0: Jesse Kelly Show, another hour of the Jesse Kelly Show on a spectacular Monday. So you know what time it is. We're about to do Medal of Honor Monday. And then when I'm done with Medal of Honor Monday, then we're going to get into some history, Napoleon, invasion of Russia. That's going to take longer than just today. Could wrap it up tomorrow. I don't know. It might last till Friday. I have no earthly idea. I don't plan the thing out. I'm just going to kind of tell you what happened. We'll see how it goes from there. We'll get back to politics next hour. All right. Now, nothing changes the fact that it's Medal of Honor Monday. Start of the second hour every Monday, we read a Medal of Honor citation and honor a hero. It is important. You can do this with your family. You can do this by yourself. And we do take email recommendations on top of your love and your hate and your death threats. If you have ones you like, you're welcome to. This guy says, "Dear Teufelhunden," that's German for devil dog. That's what the Germans called the Marines. "You always do Marine Corps or Army Medal of Honor recipients, but not enough Navy. The U.S. Navy Hospital Corps is the most decorated in the Navy. You should do Robert E. Bush. Show Doc Bush some love. Love the show. Change your socks and drink some water." And this is from a doc. All right. So before we get to the actual Medal of Honor citation, let me set up a couple things, because this took place on Okinawa in World War II in the Pacific. First, what's he talking about? Doc and things like that. All right. You know how the Army has medics? You ever seen an Army movie, a medic, where they're shouting that? The Marine Corps doesn't have medics. The, quote, medic in a Marine Corps platoon is actually not even a Marine. He's in the Navy. He's called a corpsman. Navy corpsman, right? Now, he does have to hump a bunch of weight with us Marines. He does have to sleep in the misery and experience all these things with us Marines. So docs are kind of sacred in the Marine Corps. They're always considered honorary Marines. You guard your doc with your life because he will save your life. They're total studs. I mean, think about that. Who signs up to join the Navy and then goes, you know, I want to go roll around in the dirt in misery with the Marines? So these dudes are good, right? Now, on to Okinawa. Remember, Okinawa was the final stop before mainland Japan, and Japan knew this. And not only did they know this because of its proximity to Japan and because of how much time they had to make preparations, Okinawa was a fortress in every sense of the word. And the Japanese had learned through our campaign in the Pacific, they learned what we did, what we didn't do, what fortifications, what could they put up that would work? What could they put up that wouldn't work? So they had an entire war to learn what to do. And one of the things they learned was it's completely possible to try to stop Americans on the beach. Why? Because we have so much naval power, just the naval guns alone. We have such incredible air power that any defenses you set up along the beach, our naval guns, our air power, we're going to wipe out, not all of them, because that's impossible, but most of them. So you don't waste valuable resources throwing a bunch of machine gun nests on the beach, because we're just going to strafe those and bomb those and they'll be gone. And now you wasted the men and the guns. Now they're gone. What they learned was, let them take the beach. They're going to take the beach anyway. Can't keep them off the beach. Suck them into the interior of the island. Pick a spot, or several spots, obviously. Pick a spot that you can fortify using the natural environment, and you fight them where you want to fight them. That is what made Okinawa a living hell, believe it or not. And when we landed in Okinawa, our guys thought it was odd. They thought it was beautiful. There was no fighting. It was completely quiet. If you go read books about it, you'll find the Marines, they'd buy a pig from the local villagers. They're drinking beer and having pig roasts for the first couple of days. Life is good. This is cake, right? No. As we got closer to the interior of the island, we started to face off against things like Shuri Castle. You can go look it up. It's fascinating. And men died in droves. and the rain came down, and it was just a nightmare from hell. So, without further ado, this man was born in Tacoma, Washington, Robert Eugene Bush. He was born October 4th, 1926.
1: Ready, aim, fire.
2: Honoring those who went above and beyond, it's Medal of Honor Monday.
0: For conspicuous gallantry and intrepidity at the risk of his life above and beyond the call of duty while serving as a medical corpsman with a rifle company in action against enemy Japanese forces on Okinawa Jima, Ryukyu Islands, 2nd of May, 1945. Let's stop real quick, pause for a second. I mean, you can keep music playing, Chris, but remember Jima, like you've heard of Iwo Jima. They just call this Okinawa Jima. That's just island. That's what that means in Japanese. It's just island. Whenever you hear, they're all Jima because they're islands, right? Fearlessly braving the fury of artillery, mortar, and machine gun fire from strongly entrenched hostile positions, Bush constantly and unhesitatingly moved from one casualty to another to attend the wounded falling under the enemy's murderous barrages. As the attack passed over a ridgetop, Bush was advancing to administer blood plasma to a Marine officer lying wounded on the skyline when the Japanese launched a savage counterattack. In this perilously exposed position, he resolutely maintained the flow of life-giving plasma. With the bottle held high in one hand, Bush drew his pistol with the other and fired into the enemy ranks until his ammunition was expended. Quickly seizing a discarded carbine, he trained his fire on the Japanese charging point-blank over the hill, accounting for six of the enemy despite his own serious wounds and the loss of one eye suffered during his desperate battle in defense of the helpless men. With the hostile force finally routed, he calmly disregarded his own critical condition to complete his mission, valiantly refusing medical treatment for himself until his officer patient had been evacuated and collapsing only after attempting to walk to the battle aid station. His daring initiative, great personal valor, and heroic spirit of self-sacrifice and service of others reflects great credit upon Bush and enhance the finest traditions of the U.S. Naval Service. And in case you were wondering, he did not die. He lived, married, kids. He lived, I think, to 2005, died of cancer in 2005. So he went on and had a very long, happy life. You have to respect the doc who's holding up blood plasma in one hand and smoking Japanese troops with his pistol in the other hand. That's freaking awesome. And that is very much Okinawa, where we would take hilltops, then they would counterattack and take it back. Then we would counterattack and take it back. And part of the agony of Okinawa is our guys kept dying for the same hilltop. And then they lose a hilltop. Then they take the same hilltop. Chris said, did they shoot the medics? But he's a Japanese. They shot everybody. The Japanese, oh yeah, the Japanese would prioritize anybody they thought would uniquely. Would there were no rules of warfare the way they fought World War II. Yeah, nothing at all. They bombed Red Cross ships. I mean, Japanese didn't care about anything at all. That's why a bunch of those guys ended up having to go to the gallows after the war, because there were some war crimes, like a lot of war crimes, shocking number of war crimes. We'll put it that way. Now, have you ever heard of the Patriotic War? What a name, right? Many people have discussed, many books, countless books have been written about Napoleon's invasion of Russia, disastrous invasion of Russia. And it's always labeled as that, Napoleon's invasion of Russia. That's what I've always known it as. That's what I call it. But in Russia, it was called the Patriotic War. Now, let me set this up for you. This is the year 1812. Yes, that 1812. You know the one where we went round two with the Brits? That very same 1812. During this time, there is a man who is, by any account, a brilliant, brilliant commander. And his name is Napoleon Bonaparte. You obviously have heard Napoleon. I'm not going to insult your intelligence. Napoleon is one of these guys, insanely capable, insanely cocky. He has a million great quotes. and I'm going to screw this one up, but it's pretty close to accurate. He said towards the end of his life, I fought 60 battles. I didn't learn anything throughout those fights that I didn't know before I went into them. He's like, I always knew what was going on. So it's 1812, and things are happening in Europe. And Napoleon is about to send one of the largest armies the world has ever seen into Russia. And for every 12 men that go in, two will see home again. We'll talk about that in a moment. Before we talk about that, let me talk to you about your mobile plan and how much you're paying for it. I want you to stare at your cell phone right now. And I want you to think to yourself, how much am I paying? Because whatever it is, it's too much. If you have Verizon, AT&T, or T-Mobile, you are paying way too much for your cell phone bill. Pure Talk hires Americans. 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And because Pure Talk doesn't throw a store on every single freaking street corner, they can keep their prices down. They're on the same towers, so you're not sacrificing service. Why not give your money to a patriotic company that actually loves this country and hires Americans? I was actually on the phone with the doctor earlier today, or the doctor's office earlier today, lost my temper and hung up because I couldn't understand anything.
3: My plan.
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0: in case you're curious, you can go look it up. It's called the Treaty of Tilsit. The Treaty of Tilsit, right? I'll explain it this way. The head of Russia, it was a czar. You know this, before the commies destroyed that country, Russia was ruled by kings that you would know as czars. Alexander is a king. He's a monarch, but we'll call him a czar. Tsar Alexander. Alexander, having been defeated, he has a meeting with Napoleon. I would love, there are all kinds of paintings of it. Obviously, there was no photographs at the time. I would love to have a picture, a video, to be a fly on the wall. One of those questions, what would you go look at in history if you had a time machine? This is one of those moments I wish I could have just sat in, because here's what they did. They met on a raft in a river. Now, believe me, it was quite nice. The food and wine were flowing. I'm sure it was all covered up. And the paintings I've seen were that it was covered up. I'm sure there are plenty of descriptions of it. But Napoleon sits down with the defeated Alexander, and they spend all day together. Apparently, they embraced at the end. Like I said, the wine was flowing. The respect was flowing back and forth. Whether Napoleon's respect was genuine or not, I can't say that. I've read people who say it was. I've read people who said it was a big put on. But here's something you should understand, because this will probably apply many, many, many times during this little tale. Alexander looked up to Napoleon, and pretty much everyone else did too. Even the people who hated him, it was undeniable that the man knew how to command. The man was an amazing general. His men looked up to him. His generals looked up to him, foreign generals, foreign kings, even the ones who hated him and feared him, they all acknowledged, kind of a superstar, really a superstar. So Alexander's sitting there. Obviously, Napoleon can do with Alexander as he pleases, but he goes pretty easy on him. He did, however, insist on something you may have heard of before. Napoleon insisted that Alexander participate in what is known as the Continental System. Now, what does that mean, the Continental System? Well, Napoleon had this problem with Britain. Britain did not like Napoleon. Napoleon did not like Britain. Napoleon could not cross that English Channel to go beat up on the Brits, because the British Navy at this time was by far the finest in the world. Napoleon's army would simply die on the high seas. Well, that's a problem. So what do you do if you can't cross the water and go get them? Now, at this time, they can't cross the water and come get you, but you can't go get them. All right. There are many different ways to fight a war, not just bombs, bullets, and swords. Napoleon decides, okay, I'll starve them to death. Essentially, he puts in a system, the Continental System. He's conquered Europe, beaten up on Russia, and he's now told them all, no more buying anything from Britain, no more selling anything to Britain. Britain is cut off. They are persona non grata. 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Hang on. 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
6: ABC News, I'm Stephanie Officer. Cole Allen, the California man accused of attempting to assassinate President Trump at the White House Correspondents' Dinner last month, had a court hearing today to discuss prison conditions as the 31-year-old awaits trial in D.C. ABC's Catherine Falders.
7: This hearing was called by Cole Allen's defense attorneys because he was put on suicide watch inside those D.C. corrections facilities. Now, he was ultimately taken off suicide watch, but the prosecutor for the government at least said in court that in his writings that he sent to family before attempting to carry out that attack, that he made it seem like he would not survive the attack, noting that that would be a reason to keep him on suicide watch.
6: The World Health Organization is now warning about the deadly hantavirus ravaging through an ocean-wide expeditions boat off the coast of Cape Verde. So far, there have been three deaths, with one person critically ill. The WHO says the current risk to the global population is low. This is ABC News.
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15: 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If you're just joining us, just jump right in. We're doing a little history, Napoleon's invasion of Russia, retreat from Russia, so on and so forth. But we're pre-war right now. Pre-war, Napoleon puts in the continental system after slapping around all of Europe and tells them no more buying goods from the UK, no more selling goods to the UK. Now, the thing about economies is this. Many people throughout history have tried very hard for various reasons, some good, some bad, to control an economy, to control where the money flows. No, buy this, don't buy that. No more of this, do more of that. But economies really are too big to ever totally be controlled. Britain bought a lot of things. Britain sold a lot of things. You start telling these countries who have economies of their own, you start telling them their number one customer is now no longer allowed, it's going to create problems. Now, speaking of problems, let's go to Russia, because I already told you, Alexander very much admired Napoleon. Alexander liked how he was treated by Napoleon. Napoleon just wanted him in the fold. Hey, come do your thing. Keep your throne. It's all good. You're the czar. There's no more dealing with Britain. Otherwise, we're pretty good. There were other things involved, but otherwise, we're pretty good, right? But there is also, there's this part of it. When we think about past monarchs, kings, czars, things like that, we oftentimes make the mistake of thinking they are all powerful. All powerful. I can't think of very many people in history. I'm trying to think. Well, whatever. I'm not going to waste time on it. I can't think of very many people in history who were, quote, all powerful. No matter how powerful that czar, the king, the dictator, the general, whatever it is, he has people around him, powerful people around him. People around him he kind of has to listen to. He can make one mad. He can make two mad. If he makes too many mad, he ends up with his head chopped off. Kings are not all powerful either. Alexander has a lot of people around him who are unbelievably displeased with this Napoleon guy, with this continental system, and with the results of the continental system as it pertains to Russia. One of those people, I should note, was the Tsar's sister. You see, she was previously residing over in mainland Europe, and then after Napoleon slapped anyone around, he sent her back home to Russia, and she did not take kindly to that. Not a big Napoleon fan, that one. And so she's in Alexander's ear every day. Screw Napoleon. Go to war. Screw him, screw him, screw him. But the Russian economy just, it started to collapse. The Russian dollar, I know it wasn't called the dollar. I just do that because I'm an ugly American. The Russian dollar, because goods are not flowing to and fro, is collapsing. And again, I want to stress, even a czar, and the all-powerful Russia, all these troops around him, all these guns, swords, all these things, he cannot afford too many rebellious people back at home. And if there's one thing every single leader in history has always understood, if people start starving, there are going to be problems on the home front. And he's running into problems on the home front. Too many problems to ignore. Russia can no longer continue this continental system. They have to get goods flowing again. And now there's a problem. Napoleon is not going to take kindly to that at all. So in 1810, think about this. Think how crazy this is. in 1810, 2 years before the war begins, the war began. This is what I mean. Both countries by 1810 knew war was coming, and they were starting to act like war was coming. And during this time, Alexander and Napoleon are exchanging all kinds of letters. Hey, are we still friends? I feel like we're friends. Shouldn't we be friends again? Hey, let's get... And you know what else is wild? Don't think times have changed now. Both leaders, both of them, were highly, highly interested in selling the coming war to their own people. Remember when I was talking about Trump and Iran before it began, and I said he has to sell it. He's got to sell it. People have to buy in. He's got to sell it. That rubbed a lot of people the wrong way, but that's the same with every leader ever. When you are going to march your country off to war, there will be trouble on the home front because wars are tough and expensive and tragic and all these things. You have to get the people to buy in. Napoleon wants to go to war with Russia because they're not obeying his demands. Russia wants to go to war with Napoleon because his demands are ridiculous and they're collapsing the economy. Neither man wants to look like the aggressor. They're all trying to play the he started it game. They are spying on each other relentlessly. And so each side knows preparations are coming. Now, pause for a second. We always have the benefit of hindsight. All human beings do. I do. You do. And we can sit here in the year 2026 and we can look back and we can say, wait a minute. Peter the Great invaded Russia and just got wiped out. Napoleon invades Russia, gets wiped out. Hitler invades Russia and gets wiped out. These don't they learn? Pause for a second. By the time Napoleon is gearing up, there was obviously Peter, who didn't fare so well in Russia. But Napoleon only has that example. Now, combine that with this. Napoleon has spent his entire military career doing things people told him he could not do. Doing things people told him weren't possible. You can't defeat that army. You can't do this. You can't accomplish that. And Napoleon, because he was a freaking genius, accomplished it every single time. Napoleon had many, many advisors. He had many great men around him and scumbags around him too, like all leaders do. He had many, many advisors around him telling him, hey, we can't invade Russia, man. You can't physically invade Russia. It's too big. The climate is too bad. It's too poor, which we're going to get to in a little bit. That's a big part of this story. It's too poor. It's just the land isn't fertile enough. We can't go in there. But Napoleon had other men around him who thought Napoleon could walk on water. And at this point in time, look, again, with the benefit of hindsight, we can see differently. But at this point in time, it's a pretty justifiable thing to think that Napoleon can pull off anything. If Napoleon said he was going to walk on water, you had every reason to believe he might be walking on water soon because that's what he did. So Napoleon says, no, we're going to go to war. We're going to go to war. Now we come to a strategic problem. And many people have argued whether this doomed him or not. But the strategic problem was this for Napoleon. He wanted to go to war with Russia. He wanted to defeat Russia. He did not want to completely annihilate Russia or the Russians or the Tsar even. He wanted to whip them and then bring them back into the fold. War is very difficult no matter what. Going to war halfway has proven to be impossible time and time and time again. We'll be back.
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0: on a fantastic, wonderful Monday, Medal of Honor Monday, which we already did. Remember, you can email the show, Jesse@JesseKellyShow.com. 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Your love, your hate, your death threats, all are welcome. All right, back to our little story here. So both sides, France and Russia, are preparing for war. But I have to clarify what I mean. Both sides, France and Russia, are preparing for war. Russia's preparing for war. Yes, Russia has some allies. But by now, Napoleon, remember, Napoleon has conquered really all of Europe. It wasn't all of it, but it was all of Europe. They were under his thumb. This is always sold as France's war, and they were certainly, you know, half of the army, but Napoleon had sovereign countries. Yes, they were under him, but he now demanded troops from these countries. There were French here. There were Italians here. There were Germans here. There are more nations that I care to list for you. They were having to gather troops up. They were having to gather their troops up and get them to Napoleon. Again, I know this is nerdy, but I've done it before, and it really helps me. Maybe it helps you. I want you to look at a map. Don't worry about doing all of it. Just look at a map of Europe. Look at Italy. Now look over at the border of Russia. Now think about this. No planes, no trains, no automobiles. You have to gather up troops. Maybe you don't even have them. You have to conscript them. You have to train them. Then once you equip them, you have to get them from Italy up to the front line with Russia. Now, let's stop on this, because we're going to touch on this many times throughout this story. Are you looking at that Russian border? Are you looking at the size of this country? It's not like you have to go to one spot. You are going to need multiple armies gathered at multiple different places along the Russian border in order to facilitate this invasion. And yes, if you're an ally of Napoleon, you're under Napoleon, you're conquered, you're bested, he's in charge, you got all that. But you still have a country to run too. You have people to feed, you have an economy, you have things to do. Napoleon, because he's trying to assemble the largest army the world has ever seen, Napoleon is twisting arms with allies all across Europe to send him every single thing they have. And it doesn't always land that well. Don't get me wrong. They do it, but it's not a, yeah, we're so excited to send you 50,000 men at this point in time. It's a problem. Now, that's that part of it. Now let's walk through this part of it. I mentioned, look at Italy and look at that border with Russia. Do you have any idea what it would be like to walk from Italy to Russia? Do you have any idea how much food you would need? Not to invade Russia, to get to Russia. For all these troops from all these different countries. Oh, and I should probably mention this, because we don't think about this. At least I don't. I oftentimes skip over this when I'm thinking about the logistics of all this. It's not just you, a dude, with a pack on your back. You have animals. Lots of them. Horses. Oxen. Do you have any idea how much food a horse eats in a day? The estimates I saw, most of them for this war, around 20 pounds a day. 20 pounds of food a day. Now, think about the logistics. Eventually, this army is going to be 600,000 men. A little more than, but we're just going to stick with 600,000. Think about how much food alone, you need to provide for 600,000 men, their horses, their oxen, their everything else. And this is while these men are getting to the border, 1,200 miles. If you got in your car right now and started driving down the highway at highway speeds and you wanted to drive 1,200 miles, That's what, Chris, 14 hours? 15 hours? That's you blazing 70 down the highway. Now go at the speed of an ox. How long is this going to take? And there's something else, and I hope logistics don't bore you, because logistics are pretty much everything in this war. Don't get me wrong, there's plenty of battles and blood. We'll get to that. You're breaking down as you go. Breaking down in what way? First, the individual soldier. His gear is going to break at various times. So you, on top of food and bullets and things like that, you have to have spare gear, spare boots, spare this, spare that. You have to have an unbelievable amount of medical supplies, because guys are inevitably, in this kind of movement, they're going to be getting sick along the way. So you have to stockpile medical supplies. This is logistically just getting an army of 600,000 to the border is an absolute feat. And here's something else that's going to come into play more and more as we go. You're losing men along the way. Losing them to desertion. Men, I mean, think about this. I mentioned Italy. I'll just keep coming back to them. By the way, there were many other countries. I'm just sticking with this one for simplicity's sake. You're an Italian farmer. Wife, kids, trying to get by. Government comes and says, hey, here's a gun and a uniform. Go to Russia. Wait a minute. What? Why? I don't want to go to Russia. How many men do you have to do that to before you start finding men who say, you guys march on. I'm going to hit the head real quick. And then you never see him again. You're bleeding men before the war ever begins, just trying to get 600,000 men to the border of Russia. Already, before a shot has been fired in anger, it is a pain in the butt and a nightmarish scenario. And we will continue that tomorrow. All right? For now, we're going to get back to politics. You're just going to have to wait a day and I'll finish up the rest of it. Can you imagine how bad your feet would hurt after that much marching with no relief factor? What they should have done, although it didn't exist back then, they should have had relief factor staged at the end of every day, because it's drug free. They should have taken this supplement at the end of every day. Napoleon probably would have won. I would venture to guess that with relief factor, Napoleon wins his invasion of Russia. Now, Napoleon can't have relief factor, but you can. 3 weeks of it's 1995. 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
3: From ABC News, I'm Stephanie Officer. A dramatic escalation in the Strait of Hormuz as the U.S. Navy starts escorting commercial ships through the blockade. ABC's Tom Sufi Burridge.
4: Iran firing drones and missiles at the United Arab Emirates, striking an oil facility on its eastern coast. And that followed dramatic events in the Strait of Hormuz. We know that the U.S. military moved two destroyers east to west through there into the Persian Gulf, deployed near there as part of this new plan from President Trump to basically create a new security dynamic so more of the cargo vessels trapped west of that narrow waterway could potentially escape east through the Strait of Hormuz.
3: Two people are dead, 20 more injured after a driver plowed into a crowd in Germany in what police are calling a violent rampage. ABC's Marcus Moore.
5: First responders treating victims in the street. Videos showing the car with a shattered windshield and a crumpled front end. The horror unfolding around 5 p.m. on a street leading to the main shopping district in the city of Leipzig, southwest of Berlin. The city's mayor saying the car was driven at a high rate of speed into the shopping area. At least three victims remain in critical condition. Authorities taking the alleged driver into custody at the scene. A man now identified as a 33-year-old German citizen.
3: With the sudden shutdown of Spirit Airlines this weekend, thousands of travelers are racing to find new flights, some paying hundreds of dollars extra. Meanwhile, thousands more employees are suddenly out of work. ABC's Rebecca Jarvis.
6: Some 17,000 now former Spirit Airlines employees are wondering how they'll land back on their feet after the airline suddenly shut down. The final flight's landing in Dallas around midnight Saturday morning. Spirit, which had already filed for bankruptcy twice, most recently last August, blaming its demise on skyrocketing fuel prices. Experts say the loss of Spirit could drive up ticket prices across the board.
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0: Jesse Kelly Show, final hour of the Jesse Kelly Show on what has been a fantastic Monday, if I say so myself. So we're going to touch on some things. So I have a policy change I'd like to see in Washington, D.C., courtesy of Senator Tom Tillis and others. We'll get to that in a moment. We'll talk about young women moving to the left even faster. Blue areas are not getting better anytime soon. Godzilla, emails, all that, so much more to come in the final hour of the Jesse Kelly Show. Now, you ever been fired? Now, if you haven't been, that's fine. I'm glad for you. I was only fired once. It's my own father. I didn't do anything wrong, but that's another story. You are aware that when people get fired from corporate jobs, they usually have security escort them out immediately after they get fired, right? That's something you're at least aware of. Now, why? Well, once you've been fired, once you've been let go, there's this I don't have anything left to lose thing, probably angry that you just lost your job. They're worried you're going to destroy things or steal things on the way out the door. So don't take it personally, but our security guard, Bob, he's going to watch you pack up your desk. Make sure you don't throw the company stapler in there. Make sure you don't throw something on the floor, break a window. Bob is going to stand here and watch you load up that box. And then Bob is going to walk you to your car and take the security badge away from you on the way out the door. Goodbye, you're fired. It makes sense when you understand the reasoning. Now, that's it, corporate America. In the United States government, when these politicians finally decide they're going to retire or if they lose an election, we have to get a faster process to get them out. There has to be a faster way. Remember, before we even get to Tom Tillis, remember what the communists in the Biden administration did after Doam lost the election? Doam loses the election, but that's in November. Trump doesn't get sworn in again until January. They spent 2 months trying to shovel out the door as much taxpayer money as humanly possible, just handing away your money out as fast as they could with the time they had. Who knows what other things they destroyed, stole? Why do we allow these people to hold on to power 2 months after they lost an election? Which brings me to Tom Tillis. Now let's talk about something we have touched on before. Many in the GOP, many GOP politicians, they hate you. They hate your values. They don't want to ever actually do anything for you that you want done. But they come from a red state or a reddish state. They want power. So they have to pretend to like the Second Amendment. In reality, they don't think you should own guns. You're just a dumb peasant. But they have to show up at the local gun show with their cowboy boots on and take pictures with you and act like they care about your guns. But then when they get back to Washington, D.C. with all their friends, they mock you and they mock me and they talk about how stupid we are. And this is how these people think. Behind closed doors, GOP politicians, not all of them, but many of them, GOP politicians hate you more than Democrat politicians do. Do you know why? Because Democrat politicians don't ever have to try to placate you. They don't ever have to talk to you. They'll never attempt to talk to you. They're not going to try to win your vote over. They have to go deal with their own crazies. You're just an inconvenience. But the problem for people like Tom Tillis, Mitch McConnell, all these types, is when it comes time to election season, they have to pretend to go to church. They have to pretend to care about spending or low taxes or something, and they don't actually feel like this at all. And you discover this the second they announce they're retiring. the second they announce I'm not running for re-election, I'm retiring, then it's almost, you can almost see it. You can almost see the, this moment where they can finally drop the mask and tell you how much they hate you. Tom Tillis announced that he's not running for Senate again. He announced this some time ago. Since then, Tom Tillis has been a regular on every single commie channel there is, kneecapping us every single chance he gets. He's announcing that he's not supporting this Trump nominee or that Trump nominee. We finally have deep stater James Comey potentially in some trouble for a death threat against Donald Trump. Everybody, everyone knows what 86 means. Anyone vaguely familiar with crime, it means kill. That's what it means. So Comey, probably trying to hawk a book, writes 8647 like a teenage girl and some seashells on the beach, puts it on Instagram. Now he's facing felony charges. Everyone knows what it is. Tom Tillis goes to CNN and does this.
1: Do you think posting 8647 is a crime?
2: If this whole case is based on a picture in the sand of a North Carolina beach, it again makes no sense to me. Number one, 86, I used to work in the restaurant industry, and I think 86 actually has its roots as a cook.
1: That's my understanding, too.
2: It has its roots in 86ing the menu or 86ing the product. I can't find any evidence except some that's come up after the president made the comment about the movies. I know the penal code in North Carolina, 187, means murder, but I can't find any evidence where 86 is used as a call for violence.
0: Okay, let's skip right past the obvious stuff. He's obviously lying, and he knows he's lying, but he's not running for re-election. Now he gets to do two things. Now he gets to go after the person he truly hates, you. So whatever policies you want done, whatever things you want done, Tom Tillis is going to take out years of resentment for having to try to care, having to act like he cares about you. Now he's going to take out those years of resentment on you until he's finally gone, screwing you over time and time and time again. That's one. And two, what else is he doing? I'll tell you what, pause on this for a second. We'll come right back to Tom Tillis. You know who Eric Clapton is, obviously. If you don't, may God have mercy on your soul. Singer, songwriter, one of the great guitarists of all time. Rolling Stone magazine is one of the most ugly communist rags in the United States of America. Saw some story this morning where they removed Eric Clapton, I think from the top 10, might have been the top 20, of greatest guitarists of all time. What? Why? It's Eric Clapton. If you read the article, the author doesn't even really hide it. It's because Eric Clapton didn't like the COVID vaccine stuff. Getting a system membership card, proving yourself over and over again to be a loyal member of the system, someone who will keep corruption in place, move the communist revolution forward, it's worth a lot of money. You know that? Why do you think Jimmy Kimmel's still on the air? He even came out and said, it's not my job to make people laugh. He does a late night comedy show, and he admitted that it's not his job to make people laugh. Why is he still on the air? Because Jimmy Kimmel is a loyal communist foot soldier. He gets his system membership card updated every single day, trashing Trump every single day, making fun of you every single day. No, nobody's watching anymore. And I mean, nobody is watching. You should see the ratings, but he still makes millions and millions and millions of dollars because his system membership card is up to date. Now that Tom Tillis is retiring, he's, of course, going to take out his resentment on you while at the same time working on his own system membership card every day on CNN.
1: Do you think posting 8647 is a crime?
2: If this whole case is based on a picture in the sand of a North Carolina beach, it again makes no sense to me. Number one, 80s. I used to work in the restaurant industry, and I think 86 actually has its roots as a cook.
1: That's my understanding, too.
2: It has its roots in 86ing the menu or 86ing the product. I can't find any evidence except some that's come up after the president made the comment about the movies. I know the penal code in North Carolina, 187, means murder, but I can't.
0: You get the idea. Tom Tillis is auditioning for a job. And mark my words, he'll get one. When he gets out of the Senate, he'll get one, being the, quote, Republican subversive who moves the communist revolution forward. All right, we're going to do some emails. I have so much to get to. We have to make fun of Randy Weingarten, affectionately known as Communist John Denver. We have to get to emails. Young women are moving further left. There's no way I'm going to continue. There's no way I'm going to get all this stuff done, but I'll try. I want you to give to Tunnel to Towers every month. Not a lot either. Not a lot. Tunnel to Towers asks for $11 a month. As far as I know, that's all they've ever asked for. 11 bucks a month. The idea is keep it small. They're not lining their pockets with it. You can go look up their charity rating. Keep it small, but get enough people doing it that they can keep paying off the mortgage of widows and orphans. Fallen first responder families, Gold Star families. They have a wonderful homeless veteran program. It's just so freaking sad how many veterans we have out there on the streets in this country. It's a terrible state of affairs. Tunnel to Towers is tackling this problem. 11 bucks a month. You won't miss it. Sign up to give it automatically so you don't even have to remember. And you'll be caring for widows and orphans as we are commanded to do. 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We'll be back.
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0: It is the Jesse Kelly Show, reminding you you can email the show your love, your hate, your death threats, jesse@jessekellyshow.com. Of course, hour two tomorrow will be hit more history. We'll continue our little tale. For now, let's do some of these emails. I thought this one was really precious and it was long, but I'm going to read the whole freaking thing because I thought it was awesome. The subject of this one is God and goodbyes. Jesse, yesterday I listened to Friday's show when you recounted the day before your father passed, and I immediately thought of my stepson, who passed away at the age of 27. At the time of his death, he was living on the streets in an area about 30 minutes from where my wife and I lived. He lived on the streets for several years, and we did not have a reliable way to contact him. The last couple years, we would only hear from him when he had access to a phone, which wasn't very often. My wife was left with driving around the area in hope of spotting him. I don't recall a single instance when she was able to find him, and this was always very difficult for her. My goodness, yeah, it would be. My wife was in the city near the area where she knew he was, and as she had done countless times before, she did a quick search for him. On this day, she actually found him and spent approximately 4 hours with him before returning home. The very next day, we learned he had been struck by a train and killed. I told my wife about your last day with your father. We both cried, in part because of the loss of her son, but also because we see that as proof of God's love for us. We miss him, and I know you miss your father. But God is good all the time, brother. Apologies for the long email. Really wanted to...

0: right now, we are in some trouble. You want me to tell you everything's great. I can't do that. I'm not your mom. All right. Mommy will pick you up, powder your butt. I'm not your mom. Menu whisperer. We are traveling and we came across Buc-ee's. 2 days ago, I saw your post on X about the Texas cheesesteak burrito. Incredible. Thank you for that info. Listen, you've never had it, Chris? Are you kidding me? Oh, Chris. All right. So here in Texas, there is a gas station chain called Buc-ee's. I know every state has its own kind of big gas station chain. And I like them all. You know, I've been to all of them. The Sheets, the Quick Trip, I love them. I'm a gas station man. What I'm about to say, believe me, is not me being a Texas resident now, an ugly Texan. And it is not supposed to be taken as an insult to you and whatever gas station chain you happen to love. Wawa, all of them. I like them all. There is nothing like a Buc-ee's. Nothing. Honestly, you can go in there and get a tackle box. You can go get a smoker. Your wife can get a china set. It is an experience. This includes the food, which they make fresh in-house. They'll be pulling brisket off the smoker in front of you and slicing it up. They make their own beef jerky in-house. They're the whole pastry shop. Buc-ee's is different. They pay their employees incredible. I think they start at $15 an hour. Do I have that right? It's more? Chris thinks it's more. Okay. They pay their employees well. Everybody is polite. Everybody is professional. The bathrooms are enormous and immaculate. You know how much I despise public restrooms? You know me. I despise public restrooms. I swear, I don't think I've ever had an odor in a Buc-ee's bathroom. They're cleaning it all day, every single day. You've never seen anything like it. Now, they have a little special section which Jewish producer Chris apparently has not seen. It's usually backed by the pastries, but I can't tell you because every Buc-ee's can be a little bit different. They have Texas cheesesteak burritos. It's exactly what it sounds like. I won't insult your intelligence. They put some kind of chipotle mayo in it too. Chris, and it is cheesy and gooey. And the tortilla, I'm almost positive they make the tortillas in-house too. It's so fresh. What, Chris? Chris said he's worried about the ratio. He's worried about the bread. The tortilla is the perfect size and it's gooey, Chris, because it's been wrapped in foil, so it's just sitting there steaming. It's perfect. It's perfect. There you go. That's what you get in the Buc-ee's. All right. Let's make fun of Randy Weingarten. I need that in my life. Hang on. Right now, the voices in our culture are loud, but the truth is often silent. And today, Preborn needs you to help speak that truth. Women facing unplanned pregnancies are often pressured to act quickly before they have time to pause, breathe, or hear the truth about life, dignity, and hope. 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
3: Officer. At a small business summit at the White House earlier, President Trump gave an update on the war with Iran, which he called a small detour for American businesses.

0: are now seeing increased operation costs due to high gas prices. Trump saying it was a necessary move.
1: You can't let them have a nuclear weapon, or you'd have problems like nobody would believe. And it's going very well.
0: It is fashion's biggest night. The Met Gala is officially underway. A-listers Beyonce and Nicole Kidman are co-chairs. The gala is officially a fundraiser for the Metropolitan Museum of Art's Costume Institute here in New York City. ABC's Joelle Garagiulo.
2: We got a performance. Things kicked off with a bang. Joshua Henry, he's currently starring in Ragtime on Broadway. He did a great rendition of Whitney Houston, Oh, I Want to Dance with Somebody. He was joined by a band. There were dancers. It was epic, a great start to the Met Gala.
0: This is ABC News.
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13: It is the Jesse Kelly Show on a wonderful, fantastic Monday. Remember, if you miss any part of the show, you can download it. iHeart, Spotify, iTunes. Brandi Weingarten continues her quest to be a public speaker. And I just, Sometimes I feel bad for people. I feel bad when people don't have anybody in their lives who will pull them aside and give them some hard truths. Maybe that's because I had a father who was more than willing to do that to me. But for instance, I have my oldest son, James. He's one of these artistic people where he can just draw things and it's really, really good. By hand, he can do it on like designs on computers and stuff like that. His mind just works that way. It's really, really, really good. He definitely didn't get that from me. Had to come from Bob's side of the family. But either way, it's he's really talented. Then there's my youngest son, Luke. He didn't get any of that at all. And I mean, none of it. You have never in your life, you have never seen such bad artwork. Luke is a straight A student. I don't know if he's ever had a B. I think he's getting a C in art class right now. He's a freshman. He can't do it. He can't do it. Anyway, speaking of art class, he said, I'm going to take art class. He had options. I forget what they were. I wasn't really listening. And I said, really? Art class? I don't know what the other options would be, but you should probably jump on those because, buddy, you can't draw. You can't paint. You can't do it. I just had to give it to him right between the eyes, right? Randy Weingarten continues to be a public speaker. And it saddens me that communist John Denver doesn't have anybody in her life to pull her aside and say, Randy, no.
4: If we believe in possibility, if we believe in the promise of America, if we believe in strengthening public education, if we believe in public universities, if we believe that working people should have a right in this country to live and one job is enough and they have a dignified retirement and real health care, if we believe in all of that, will we go back to our schools and our local...
13: The voice is so bad. Send an email. Send someone else out to give that speech. Lady, you can't talk. It's terrible. What, Chris? I know. Well, that's a very good point. Jewish producer Chris brings up a very good point. Most people have a fear of public speaking. It's just inside most people. They don't like doing it. Totally get that. How is it that she doesn't? You know, there are so many people who fear public speaking, but they shouldn't. They actually speak very well. Randy Weingarten should be mortally afraid of speaking in front of people, and she apparently loves it. She loves it. Just always screeching with that voice into the microphone. I'd rather hear Randy.
14: My plan, Maka plan, make affordable California again, will recognize children who maintain GPA level 3.87, 3.93 will support first buying car upon graduation from high school.
13: I would rather listen to Randeep speak than Randy Weingarten speak. Speaking of evil people, you know how I've always told you these communists, they see themselves as kings and queens. They do. They think they are significantly better than you. They feel like they can talk down to us. They're smarter than us. This is Mallory McMorrow. She's running for Senate Democrat. I know that's a shock. In Michigan. Listen.
15: So do you stand by that sentiment that rural parts of America can learn from coastal elites?
16: I think we all need to understand each other better. Trump has succeeded in weaponizing us against each other, convincing us that we are each other's enemies. I've lived all over the country. I've met a lot of different people, and I stand by that. Was it the most eloquent tweet I've ever tweeted? No. I've tweeted thousands of times.
13: You rural rubes, you could learn from people like Mallory. Let's do some emails. Dear singer-songwriter, I have three big stories to come out. The U.S. is going to take Cuba. Trump is considering pardoning former Democrat Bob Menendez. Spoke to Julian Assange about a possible pardon. Prices are high. I don't care about foreign countries, and Bob and Julian are not exactly high on my list and well-liked people, why does it seem like Trump is intentionally trying to throw the midterms? Just get out of Iran and go after higher prices and fraud here. If that happens, I'm hopeful we can possibly save the midterms. What say you? Says his name is Brian. Well, remember I played this earlier from Stephen Miller.
17: What we found since President Trump came into office is that the Democrats have set up a system to funnel hundreds of billions and ultimately trillions of dollars to migrants that are in our country, oftentimes from places like Somalia. So as an example, ICE recently asked a group of illegal immigrants that were in detention whether or not they were receiving Medicaid. Half of them raised their hands and volunteered that they were on Medicaid.
13: Now, part of my frustration is I think the Trump administration is doing awesome things, especially when it comes to fraud. And think about this. All the people out there hurting, and maybe you're one of them, can't afford things, can't make ends meet, can't get a good job. What if the news stories you got every single night were Trump finds more fraud, Trump finds more fraud, Democrats busted again, fraud? What if every single night you were hearing over and over and over again, Democrats are stealing from me and Trump is stopping it? What if that was the theme heading into the midterm election? You are not making ends meet. You can't find a job. Democrats are stealing your money, which is true, and Trump is trying to stop it, which is also true. What if that was the theme heading into the election? But of course it's not. It's this.
18: The energy effect and energy prices from the Iran conflict is already by some measures as big or larger than when Russia invaded Ukraine. So it's already having a big effect, and we're seeing it. You mentioned the PCE data. We're already seeing it in the inflation numbers here at home. I talked to the CEO of a global company headquartered in Minnesota that has supply chains all around the world just last week, and they have estimated that even if the strait reopened today, it would probably take 6 months for their supply chains to return to something like normal.
13: I want our messaging now to be about the wonderful successes we are seeing, and we are seeing them. But that messaging, the great things Trump is doing, it is getting drowned out. Now, as far as your question goes, does it seem like he's throwing the midterms? Look, I think if he had to do Iran over again, he would have waited. Remember, we know the story behind it. Netanyahu told Trump, basically, it's going to be fast and easy. Chairman of the Joint Chiefs said, no, it's not. Marco Rubio said, no, it's not. J.D. Vance said, no, it's not. And Trump went anyway. Now every day it's energy prices and gas prices and people are mad and we're losing independence. And I want our messaging leading up to the midterms to be Democrats are dirty thieves and we're stopping it. And that is true, but that messaging is never going to get through when people are paying $4.50 a gallon for gas. It's not. It sucks. Whatever. Let's move on. Do some other stuff. I want to talk about young women really quickly moving to the left. 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
23: There was a wealthy man in Palm Beach who was offering young girls a way to make money. That man was Jeffrey Epstein, and he had set up a system designed to bring him underage girls. Local police and the federal government would investigate and, by their count, find dozens of victims. Epstein would become one of the world's most infamous predators, a man who could have faced decades in prison but served just 13 months in his own wing of a county jail.
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23: 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Truth and Lies, Jeffrey Epstein.
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13: It is the Jesse Kelly Show, final segment of the Jesse Kelly Show on a magnificent Monday. So there's yet another study. People think young men have moved to the right, and they have a little moved to the right. But the real divergence in our society is that young women have raced to the left at record speeds. I know this is a topic we've talked about before, so I'm not going to spend a lot of time on it. I just wanted to remind you, though, that communists go after women on purpose, and they always have. They are more emotional, more motherly in their nature. That's how God made them. These are not bad things at all. These are not bad things, but they make women easier targets for communist propaganda. That's why some of the most vicious tortures and murders in communist history have been women. They will go after the woman. If you can turn her into being the mother of the revolution, she will kill for you. She will die for you, like a mother does. This is a word of caution for parents with daughters. Yes, you have to look out for young men, and you have to teach young men the right way. There's no question about it. Your daughter is uniquely vulnerable. And on top of her motherly nature, women are more likely to seek out social acceptance for women. I never understood this until I got older. My older sister, I have an older sister, a couple years older than me. And for her, when we were in school, when we were younger, social acceptance seemed to be such a higher priority than it was for me. And I didn't want to be the outcast or the dork or whatever it was. Don't get me wrong. I wanted friends and things like that. But social acceptance is way, way bigger for women in general than it is for men. And so if all the other women around her are going commie, the chances she's going to tell them all to go pound sand are slimmer and slimmer and slimmer. Just a reminder to guard your daughters, because they are after your daughters. They are after her. They want her to be a prized communist recruit who will help them destroy everything as fast as they possibly can. Just guard your daughter, okay? Be very careful, and be very, very careful where you send her to school. Headline, Spamberger, that'd be Virginia's governor, won't roll out taxes on gym memberships and streaming services. Headline, New York City lost more residents across all income levels in 2025 as Americans flee high-cost blue cities. The pace with which blue states will now degrade, it is not going to be steady. It is going to be exponential. It is going to be exponential. Because the Democrat Party no longer has guardrails, which we've talked about many times before. I mean, Spamberger's there saying, oh, we'll tax your streaming services. Well, who's going to say no? If you don't want to be the Democrat who says, that's too far. That's too many taxes. That's how you get in trouble in the Democrat Party now. The Democrat who proposes the most insane communist things, they never get in trouble for being too far left, not with other Democrats. The only way you get in trouble as a Democrat is being to the right or even thought of as not far enough left. This guy isn't in trouble with Democrats.
2: As I've made very clear that our laws leave nothing, no room for interpretation about the fact that our NYPD will not participate in civil immigration enforcement. And I've also been very clear about my views on ICE raids as a whole. I think that they are cruel. I think that they are inhumane. I think that they do not serve any interest of public safety.
13: Think how benign ICE raids really are. You have federal law enforcement officers who arrest and deport people who are here illegally. Yet, you can't find me, I mean, maybe you can, but I'm not aware of it, a single Democrat politician in this country who speaks up for them, for ICE. Not one. Not one who even says, I mean, maybe the rapists, maybe we should send the rapists out. I do think we should probably deport the rapists. Those aren't great people. Can you find me a Democrat who says that? None of them do. You don't get in trouble in the Democrat Party by being insane and communist. You get in trouble if you even breathe a word of sanity. Crazy place to be, but that's where we are. All right, it's time.
3: My plan, MACA plan, Make Affordable California Again, will recognize children who maintain GPA level 3.87, 3.93, will support first buying car upon graduation from high school, will credit $505. Let's support our children. Let's our schooling system. Thank you.
13: Absolutely.
22: And now,
4: here's a headline.
12: Go, you know the thing.
22: Headlines we didn't get to.
13: Japanese man sentenced for posting Godzilla spoilers online. I love this. I've long campaigned for jail sentences for people who spoil movies. I don't care what country you're in. I have some movie spoilers in my own family. There's just nothing worse. What, Chris? What? I spoiled Heat. No, Chris. Heat is 30 years old, and I gave you all weekend to watch Heat. And I gave you all weekend to watch it. There was a stern warning there, which you chose to ignore. Poll. Voters are wary of AI crypto as super PACs surge. Yes, AI is one of those things that's going to go crazy. It's going to run wild. The American people already hate it. They're worried about what's coming. And I suspect this is going to be a very difficult tightrope for politicians to walk because they want that AI money because there's going to be a ton of money behind it. But they still have to get elected. Working class Mainer Graham Plattner got $200,000 from his father to buy his house, records show. He now claims he relied on veterans benefits. That's from Free Beacon. Yeah, communists lie about everything all the time. They just don't have any problem with lying. Of course you lie to achieve power. Whatever you have to do for the revolution. I shall be back tomorrow. We'll do more history and tackle whatever the world gives us.

2023, Biden administration sued to block that nearly $4 billion merger. 2024, the federal judge blocked it. The Biden administration brought that lawsuit. It caused Spirit not once, but twice to file for bankruptcy in 2024 and 2025.

0: this is just more of the mess we inherited from the Biden administration. In September 2022, Elizabeth Warren, who loves to write letters, sent a letter to the Justice Department, to the Labor, to the Transport Department, saying that they should oppose the merger with Spirit Airlines. JetBlue wanted to buy them for $3.8 billion. It would have given them much more resiliency. And she and Transportation Secretary Pete Buttigieg, was probably the worst transportation secretary in history when he came to the office. They were against the merger. And if JetBlue had merged with Spirit, we would have all these jobs that were lost yesterday. We had 30 regional airports who have lost service. I got a friend in Jesus.
1: So you know that when I die. When I mentioned Spirit Airways, most people that I know would think, oh, I ain't about to ride that plane. Because you've seen all the viral videos. You've seen the brawls in their terminal waiting on a flight to land or waiting on a flight to leave. You've heard the stories of what happens online on the plane. You've seen the two employees fighting with each other. You've seen the two employees who wouldn't give the guy his ticket because they didn't like him because he was white and they were black and they were racist, which happens a lot. And so people kind of got this impression of Spirit Airlines, accurate or not, that it's cheap and terrible. And so people said, I'll pay more, because Spirit was cheapest. I'll pay more than the cheapest ticket because it's worth it to me to not have to deal with the trash. And we do that every day. We pay a premium, not for what we're getting, but for what we're avoiding every day. You don't even realize it. That house you have, that same house in a gun zone would cost a lot less. You paid more for that property than the commodity to get it costs. You paid to be in a better school district. You paid for things that you valued that you might not ever have given thought to. But you did. We make trade-offs every day on this basis. People who want the cheapest thing typically pay a cost in other things. And for you to avoid those costs, you'll pay more on your ticket price. But an interesting thing about public policy, we're going to talk about pricing in a moment. The Biden administration took great pride when Spirit Airways said, we need to merge with JetBlue. It's the only way we're going to survive because they've got more cash on their books than we do. We've bled out our cash. Our liabilities are greater than our income. Our brand has been tarnished. And JetBlue has a better brand name. They have a better future. Okay. The Biden administration said, no, not going to do that. Elizabeth Warren came forward and said, we're not going to let these big companies hurt the consumer. These big companies will consolidate. We're not going to approve this because they'll consolidate and the consumer will be hurt. Pete Buttigieg said the same thing. Bernie Sanders said the same thing. Chris Murphy said the same thing. All these prominent Democrats all said, we're not going to approve this. They're going to have to stay separate. We're not going to let these rich guys do this. Now, Spirit Airlines says, we're going under because you would not approve the merger. That was the only way we could survive. And everyone knew that. So what are the Democrats doing now? Shamelessly blaming the airline and Republicans. Wait, what? There is a direct line from your decision to this date, and everyone knew it was coming. Everyone knew it was coming. That's on you. That's on your policies. The marketplace said the only way Spirit survives is to merge with Jet, which has a better balance sheet. But now they go away. Is that lack of competition better or worse for the consumer? You do the math. Well, here's what's worse. Those Spirit Airlines customers are still traveling to conventions. They're still out there. And now Spirit isn't there. So now they're going to pop their gum and snap their head on your flight. Before, you had a place for them to go and have the brawl and the shootout. But now, they're coming to your plane. And nobody wants to be around that. But they're coming. Because all those flights are now canceled. And they're still going places. And yeah, they got an EBT card. And yeah, they got all the social services. But they also have a nice car and $300 nails and $400 hair. And enough money somehow, some way, because they're all on government benefits and not paying for things, to afford a plane ticket to go to a concert? How does this work? I don't know. But it sure does. For some people, the system is working. And now they're coming. And now there's nowhere else to push them off to. You can avoid a carnival cruise. You can't avoid taking a plane, taking a plane ride. So it's about to happen. It's coming.
2: Maybe audibly laugh when I tell a joke like that, so I know you thought it was funny.
3: Meet the Michael Berry.
4: Oh, no, I won't do that.
2: That's too much, Ramona.
4: Yeah.
2: She won't go that far.
1: That was so funny. 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We don't know how long those will last. They may go up, they may go down. That's the volatility of commodities. But I can tell you that over the long haul, I have found that gold and silver are good investments. 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

0: Back in March, Minnesota's Governor Timmy Walz, he of indeterminate, was a victim of political retribution, he said. Minnesota was a victim of political retribution. Amid the Somali fraud scandal, y'all are just picking on us. However, as Liz Collin explains on Fox News, the actual retribution occurred with the Walz administration against the whistleblowers who pointed it all out.
1: Our nation's governors work hard every single day to combat fraud in their programs. But even as we confront issues similar to our sister states, the people of Minnesota have been singled out and targeted for political retribution at an unparalleled scale, including blocking Medicaid reimbursements to our state.
2: But last night, he tried to take credit for these actions. So I wonder how it's playing inside Minneapolis. Of course, we're playing it here on national cable news, but what's it like locally?
3: Well, it's really interesting to hear him talk about retribution. I can't tell you the number of stories we've done over at Alpha News, the local media here as well. All the whistleblowers that have come forward over the years, specifically to the office of Governor Walz, saying you need to take these concerns seriously, this widespread fraud. Not only not even returning their calls in many cases and emails, but then the retribution that happens. So many people demoted, demoralized. Some of them have left the state as a result of bringing up these concerns, and we continue to hear about that. So it really is interesting. I don't think it's sitting very well with many Minnesotans, anybody who's actually paying attention to the skyrocketing fraud that really, for the most part, has happened under the watch of Governor Tim Walz.
0: Timmy Walz, of course, is taking all the credit for the fraud raids. So Mogadishu is both being picked on by the federal government, but he wants you to know he's the reason for the raids because he wants to clean all this up. Wait, so this was going on under your nose, probably with your assistance, because state agencies were supposed to be digging into this as part of the covenants of the federal grants. The federal government doesn't perform very many functions. It mostly sends money to states, counties, and cities where the rubber hits the road. But it controls, or at least guides, what services are delivered and how, based on how they attach covenants and requirements and guidance to the money they send. So that makes the state and the county and the city an agent of the federal government. We got all the money. We want you to do this. Well, the state says, all right, we'll administer these social service dollars. And per your requirement, we'll make sure there's no fraud. We'll make sure that the daycare is actually a daycare and not just people with a P.O. box, as it turned out to be, collecting money claiming that they were a daycare or a home health care or any number of other things. So now Jazz Hand Timmy is ready to celebrate his victories. I'm the one raiding these operations. No, you're not. You let them go on forever. So he's having a good old-fashioned raid parade.
4: Hey, guys. Don't mind me, I'm just twirling my baton, shining my flute, getting ready for this weekend's raid parade. That's right, it's time to celebrate. Everybody loves a good parade, especially Minnesota. Your boy Timmy Walz has been bringing down the hammer and leading the way as I crack down on those naughty, sneaky Somali suckers and all their fraud I never knew an itty-bitsy thing about.

0: and many of them being urban dwellers, bring urban sensibilities. White liberalism. Ah, this is really the downfall of Minnesota. Minnesota has always had, much like Wisconsin, an odd patchwork of politics. Because Minnesotans are actually Scandinavians, or were, is what the country used to be. They were Scandinavians with kind of an American-Canadian bent. But they always had, as part of their religious doctrine, as part of their ancestral cultural legacy, a leaning for socialism. Oh, they call it community. They call it responsibility. But it's socialism. It's a sharing. When the divide is measured between the individual and the collective, they lean toward the collective because the collective was a bunch of people that looked and acted just like them. Until in their kindness and guilt, they committed suicide and they brought in people from Somalia who don't share their values. And now the collective has overwhelmed them and they're having to flee Minnesota because, well, it's become Somalia. A lot of people have had the experience that I've had over the last couple of years, where you saw all the people talking about gold and silver and buying, and you thought, well, maybe, but you just never quite pulled the trigger. I know that was my story. 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
6: News. I'm Stephanie Officer. Paul Allen, the California man accused of attempting to assassinate President Trump at the White House Correspondents' Dinner, had a court hearing today as he awaits trial in D.C. ABC's Catherine Falders.
7: This hearing was called by Paul Allen's defense attorneys because he was put on suicide watch inside this D.C. corrections facilities. Now, he was ultimately taken off suicide watch, but the prosecutor for the government at least said in court that in his writings that he sent to family before attempting to carry out that attack, that he made it seem like he would not survive the attack, noting that that would be a reason to keep him on suicide watch.
6: Former New York City Mayor Rudy Giuliani is now breathing on his own after being hospitalized.

0: hospitalized with pneumonia and placed on a ventilator, according to his spokesperson. The 81-year-old remains in critical but stable condition at a Florida hospital and is being monitored as a precaution. This is ABC News.
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20: We play so many games. The media plays games. Influencers play games. Talk show hosts play games, politicians play games. They bait you with things that will fire you up. Rage baiting, click baiting, there's all sorts of terms. It's all things designed to get engagement. They're things designed to make you stop what you're doing and click on something or listen to something or watch something. My industry is one of the worst about it. Saying bombastic things for the sole purpose of getting people interested. People will sometimes ask me when I'm off air, do you believe everything you say? Every word of it. Kind of insulted, you think I would just say things for the sole purpose of getting people engaged. I'm smart enough to understand what kind of things would upset people. But most of what I talk about is not what people came to the show wanting to hear in the first place. And I hear that daily. They want to hear me defend Trump against the evil empire assayed against him. Did I just say assayed against him, Ramon? As an assayer? You know what that means? That's people who tell you, like an assayer is someone who tells you whether that's pure gold or not. Or whether that's actually nickel or silver. Things are not assayed against Donald Trump. They are arrayed against him.
8: But we're talking today about pricing and economics, which is at the core of everything we do. Spirit Airlines went out of business. And we talk about why that is the case. And we assume, well, they spent more money than they made. They didn't make enough money. They're a bad airline. Okay. Well, they didn't start by wanting to be a bad airline. Something went wrong. They engaged in what's known as a race to the bottom, and that is an attempt to be the cheapest. And for much of their existence, they were. And many people think, I want the cheapest. You will hear service providers, plumbers, electricians, carpenters, they'll say, you can have the cheapest or you can have the best. Can't have them both at the same time. And a lot of people putting on their consumer hat go, I want the cheapest. All right. You can get the cheapest. You're not driving the cheapest car you could drive, because the cheapest car you could drive is at risk of breaking down on you every day. I don't want that. I want a car I can rely on. You're willing to pay extra. Because what you need is four wheels and an engine and a steering wheel and a seat. But you're willing to pay more for the reliability. Yeah, but I drive a Honda Civic, or I drive a Chevy Silverado. I don't have all those extra features. You still paid more than you had to for the commodity. So coffee, like oil, a commodity. In fact, a better topic of discussion, because oil, you got sweet crude. You got crude that's light. You got crude that's able to be refined here and not elsewhere. You got a lot of factors. Coffee, very simple commodity. One of the original commodities. So there is this clickbait, rage bait discussion that the Starbucks CEO said customers don't mind paying $9 for a cup of coffee. And people are saying, how dare he? How out of touch? What a horrible person. Lynch this man. He'll still be there tomorrow. And Starbucks will still be selling a $9 cup of coffee. And yet everyone's mad about it. Well, if you're mad, why not just not drink the coffee? Or you can say, I'd never do that. That's a horrible idea. Okay. But someone else will. I'd never go to a Marilyn Manson concert, but apparently they do well. I've never been to an Ed Sheeran concert. So I don't know what an Ed Sheeran concert ticket costs. Whatever it is, it's too much. This is me, Michael Berry, telling you Ed Sheeran concert tickets are too much. That's horrible. They're terrible. But yeah, but I'm not the consumer. Why do we get so angry at the pricing of an item that we're not going to buy in the first place? Oh, because we want to buy it. Why do we want to buy it? Coffee's just a commodity. Why is it so important to us to buy something that costs too much? That if we're not willing to pay what they're charging, we're angry at them. Here's what he said.
9: In some cases, you know, a $9 experience does feel like you're splurging. And then what that means is we have to make it worthwhile, right?
10: We've heard so much this year about the K-shaped economy. Fortunes for some Americans very different than for others. Is that not really something that's coming up in your sales?
9: You know, we're not seeing that in our business. What we're seeing is people, you know, they want to have a special experience. 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And then what that means is we have to make it worthwhile, right? And in other cases, people believe, well, this is a really affordable premium experience, because they're saying like, well, it's less than $10 and I get a really premium experience. So regardless of where you're stationed in those income cohorts, we want to make that experience worth your while. And what we know is what's definitely something that drives that value is to be able to have a great seat, have a great moment of connection with a barista.
8: If you want to join this conversation, I posted this to Facebook today, and I posted my thoughts about it. And I posted about pricing, supply, demand, and what we're willing to pay for something. For instance, people will say, I cut my own grass. I don't pay somebody to cut my own grass. That means that you don't value the free time and lack of effort of mowing your grass as much as someone who does. And that's okay. Guess what? We don't all have to be the same. It doesn't make someone a bad person. Someone else may say,
20: I work 16 hours a day. I don't have time to mow my own grass or change my own oil or change my baby's diaper. Or so why is it that the people who make the decision or who are left in a situation that they can't afford to pay for something or are unwilling to pay for something at that price are so angry at that item? If you're not interested in it, then why do you care? If they're selling clipped toenails for $3 a pound, you'd choose somebody else's toenails that had been clipped off. You don't go, oh my God, that's too much. You go, that's gross. Okay, sell it for whatever you want because you have no interest in it. But there are people who want to eat it, or who want to stop at Starbucks. That's who's complaining. They're mad that someone else is doing something they can't afford to. But why do you want to do it? Coffee's a commodity. You can get coffee for, some places serve coffee for free. I know a car dealership, you can get a free coffee. Just walk in there and stand around. Well, they're going to sell you a car and make the money on the car. So why are people so upset about the price of an item they're not going to buy in the first place? Because it is a splurge. It is a special occasion. It is something that people are willing to pay for. Guess what? The market will tell us whether that's stupid or not. The market will tell us that that's the dumbest thing ever. And that's okay. If it is, they'll drop their price. Why can't we understand this? Do you work for less than you're worth? Because if you do, you're an idiot. I'm worth $70 an hour and I only work for 20 an hour. And I'm proud of that because I don't want to rip anybody off. Okay. Some of you have managed to get paid top dollar for your services. You sell your labor for the top of the market. And the rest of us aren't sitting around and going, you don't deserve that. You're making too much. Pricing, don't get caught in the language of the law.
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18: Caffeine can be really good for you and help a lot of things, and caffeine can be kind of bad for you.
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18: Naturally, it's in the coffee bean and in chocolate and tea, but it's also added artificially in things like soda. 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It's blocking that adenosine. You're going to feel alert and awake. It's got that adrenaline going, and it's rewarding you with the dopamine. I mentioned the vicious cycle, the inevitable crash.
21: Right.
18: Like any stimulant drug, and you want more of it. Eventually, it's going to affect your sleep patterns. All right, how about some health benefits?
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18: They found everything from not develop Parkinson's disease to dropping your risk of various cancers.
21: Well, coffee actually is shown to reduce your risk of diabetes.
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21: So you enjoy its effects longer.
18: Nice.
21: Yeah.
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20: The media loves to stir things up and play to people's jealousies and anger and biases and prejudices. I'll give you a great example. So they used to call them Lexus lanes in California. They were toll lanes that had surpricing. And this was 25 years ago. The pricing from downtown to the nearest suburb was $15. And that was a princely sum at the time. And so people who wanted to be on the toll road but were unwilling to pay $15 called them Lexus lanes, because we have created a very, very healthy hatred for people who have money in this country. Wasn't always the case, but this is part of the populism of the modern era. Is the only way anybody has any money is if they're evil. They stole that money, and we're going to get it back. French Revolution, 1789. So you had these Lexus lanes. And the rest of us are stuck in traffic, and they're over there in their Lexus speeding by, not stuck in traffic, living better than me because they have more money, and this is evil. So a study was done.
8: And it turns out that the largest demographic of people, when surge pricing hit, which was 5 p.m., the largest demographic of people on there were women on their way to child pickup, to child care. So, and these women were largely support staff, admin staff, secretaries. So how on earth did they have $15 to pay for a toll road? Well, they didn't. Not every day. But a couple of times a month, they would get something dumped on their desk at 4:30. And they couldn't leave in time to get home with the regular mass of traffic congestion. So they didn't want to lose their job. Single mom, can't afford to. So they would stay late. They might not get out till 5:30, and they had to be out at 5 to make it to the daycare on time before the daycare closed. So they'd leave at 5:30. If they stayed there, they would be charged a $50 fee from the daycare for paying the staff to have to stay back for only one child because the daycare is closed already. Because now we have to incentivize the worker at the daycare. Well, that's too much. They shouldn't get $50. That's a horrible idea. I'm not paying $50, okay? Well, then you're going to pay $15 for the toll to get home. Not every day, but on this day. Because the $15 was less than the $50 fine. But wait, there was another calculation. It was going to cost you more than $50, single mom, to get home and pick up your kid. Or to get to the school to pick up your kid. There's going to be the shame. Your child's crying because that teacher has sat there grumbling. Your mom's late. The reason we have to sit out here? Your mom's late. I'm supposed to be at a movie that I bought tickets for. I'm supposed to be at a concert that I bought tickets for. And I'm having to stay here late at the daycare because your mom is late. So the kid's crying. You show up. Your kid's mad at you. You're ashamed. The staffer is angry at you. So it's going to cost you more than $50. It's going to cost you whatever you value, the shame and embarrassment and frustration and anxiety of that whole experience. So $15 was a lot less than that. So $15 for a road to get home seems crazy. But it made sense at that time. We had a terrible storm here in Texas. Oh, I don't know, 15 years ago, 20 years ago. And there was a surge zone. The storm was supposed to come up through Galveston and north into Houston, and everybody hit the road. But it was so stupid, everybody didn't need to hit the road. Most people should have just hunkered down. But this comes after Katrina in New Orleans, where people got stuck because they wouldn't hit the road. It was a whole different situation. Well, as everyone got on the road and the traffic wasn't moving, the cars were idling and run out of gas. So everyone all at once, surge, moved over to stop in at the gas stations. But guess what? The gas station owners hit the road also. So the stations were closed. The few that were open had only a limited capacity. So they said, hey, gas is normally whatever it was, $3 a gallon. We only have a certain amount, so we're going to charge $10 a gallon. And the people who valued it the most were willing to pay for it. Now, is that only rich people? Some people weren't rich, but it was that important to them to get to the hospital, to get their wife to the hospital to deliver, whatever the reason. So they'd say, I'll pay any amount of money. I've got to do it right now. I don't want to do it, but I will. And the next guy would say, I don't want to spend my money. See, people will pay for a ticket to a football game at a price much higher than they would otherwise, because it's the last game of their favorite player, because it's their son's birthday. People will pay for an upgraded room in the maternity suite to be there overnight with their wife and not have someone else in the room than they would pay normally for a hotel room, because it's worth it for that one night because it's special. People will pay for a limo for their kid to go to prom or for a wedding. They'll pay for a caterer to bring food that they would never pay for otherwise, because it's their daughter's wedding and this is important. This is the one time they do that. At that moment, that commodity has a higher value than it would otherwise, right? some number of people walking into Starbucks are walking in there the only time they would walk in there once a week or once every 2 weeks or once a month. This is a splurge. Trust that that CEO knows his customer more than you do. So I see all these articles. I'm never going to eat there again. I'm never going to go there again. Other people. I can get my coffee at the gas station, and it's better anyway. Then get your coffee at the gas station. But I find it odd that you feel the need to talk about this. You feel the need to hurl insults at Starbucks. How about we look at what you pay, what you make? Because you sell your services. You sell your services to some magazine that pays you to write articles. Nobody's sitting around going, he's paid $100,000 for that. He's not any good. I'll write for $20,000. He's not any good. What we value things at is their price. Everything's not a commodity to be reduced to the component parts. People tell me all the time that a burger at a restaurant is not worth, fill in the blank, depending on where you are, $10, $20, $30, whatever that burger costs. I can make that burger a whole lot less myself at home. Yeah. But you had to pay for your own air conditioning. You had to pay for your own rent. You had to pay for the component parts, the meat, the bun, the skillet, the gas to warm it. You had to store it in refrigeration. You don't calculate all that. You didn't have to serve it to yourself. Or you had to pay someone to serve it to you. You did that. You didn't have to pay someone to cook it as you do at the restaurant. You gave your labor for free. You sold your labor to yourself. You didn't pay for it, but that's the trade-off. These are the sorts of things we should be teaching in school. These are the rules of Thomas Sowell. These are the rules of Milton Friedman. These are the rules of Adam Smith. These are the rules we should be learning. These are the things, not queer cisgender ideology. People should understand how the pricing mechanism works. If we're going to be a capitalist society, let's understand why capital flows the way it does. How things are valued, how things are priced. It's not for government to set the price. The Russians did that with their five-year plan. 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It is for the consumer and capital to ebb and flow in a liquid form. 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
7: The officer. The U.S. ceasefire with Iran appears on the brink of collapse as both sides traded fire today. Iran is accused of attacking commercial vessels in the strait. The U.S. said it would guide ships out of the blockade. ABC's Jonathan Carl.
10: When I spoke with President Trump, he downplayed Iran's attacks, insisting it was, quote, not heavy firing. When I asked him about the missiles fired at the UAE, he told me they were shot down for the most part. One got through, not huge damage. Trump says ships are moving through the strait and the war is going well.
11: It's working out very nicely.
10: But most Americans disagree. Our new ABC News Washington Post Ipsos poll shows 61% call the war a mistake.
7: Medics are now working to evacuate three people on board a Dutch-based ship, which has been refused permission to dock in Cape Verde off of West Africa. Experts say hantavirus symptoms may not present for weeks. The cruise ship operator says they're working on medical care and screenings for passengers. ABC's Dr. Darian Sutton explains hantavirus is a rare but dangerous disease.
12: There is no documented person-to-person transmission, but the risk is in the environment. Places like cabins, barns, or areas that are infested with rodents are considered high risk, and those are areas you want to avoid.
7: It is fashion's biggest night. The Met Gala is underway in New York City. It's a fundraiser for the Metropolitan Museum of Art's Fashion Institute, but also showcases the biggest stars in the most creative outfits. Artist Janelle Monáe on what inspired her work.
13: Cici Mayweather whispered to the future. Remember what made you human.
14: Is that how you interpret the theme yourself?
13: 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Remember what made you human. Nature is talking to us. Nature is trying to speak.
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15: It feels good, but it cracked my knee, so it hurts a little bit. That's why I have all these fabulous masks.
7: You're listening to ABC News.
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30: Thousands of air travelers are waking up to the news that their flights are canceled after Spirit Airlines ended operations overnight.
31: We're here right now at the Marine Air Terminal, otherwise known as Terminal A at LaGuardia Airport. And as of till just overnight, it was exclusively servicing Spirit flights, obviously.
32: There's a certain frustration to wanting something and not being able to buy it. You ever visit Palm Beach or Aspen or New York or Fredericksburg, for that matter? And you go, just for kicks, honey. Hold on. You're walking along. There's a real estate office, and in the window, they have signs, properties for sale. And you go, oh, hold on. Just for kicks. But in the back of your mind, you're thinking, I'm going to blow her mind. We're going to buy a house here. We've had a good 2 days. Brought her out here for her birthday. Let me just... maybe there's a little something I can buy. We'll have us a place here. Why not me? Why not now? And then you look at the price and you, whoa, wow. These people are crazy. Understandable, right? You're never going to pay that. So there's an aggravation. So the way we process that which we cannot afford is to decide that the seller is insane. The seller's not insane. They'd be insane to sell you the property for what you want to pay for it. If everybody sold me what I want to buy at the price I want to buy, they'd lose money. That price has been driven up. Supply and demand. As they increased the price, as people could pay for it, it made sense to sell it for that. Their basis, that which they're into the property for, is not zero. Nobody handed them that property in most cases. So if they paid $1 million for a property, they can't sell it to you for $75,000, which would be great. That's what I was hoping for. Because they would lose. They've got a basis. They've got a sunk cost. Maybe they've owned it for 10 years. They'd like to see an appreciation. So we go back to pricing. And many times we see that someone has priced an offer. Remember, that's the offer. I mean, they priced an item. That's the offer. If you walk into a restaurant and they have a $25 burger, and your immediate reaction is, that's more than I can afford to pay, it's more than I've ever paid, and I'm not going to pay it, that doesn't mean that they're crazy. That means that they are selling an item to someone other than you. And that's okay. We'll get to that in a moment. That's okay. I'm just not a potential buyer. I'm not able to be a potential buyer of your product. That's all right. You don't drive past the Rolls-Royce dealership over off of Post Oak and 610 and go, drive by and roll down your window, those are overpriced, y'all are stupid! Just watch the action. There are people buying them all day, every day. They are selling those cars, Bentleys, Rolls-Royces. I think they separated the two dealerships, but that's the way it is. It's true. That's what they are selling them for. It just may not be what you're willing to buy them for. You're not powerful. You're not a market maker. You're not Coca-Cola, the single largest buyer of sugar, so that you can affect the price of sugar. That doesn't make the system flawed. It makes the system work. Let me give you an example in reverse and see where we stand on this. You sell your labor to a company. And you say, I'm a welder. I don't know what welders make, but I'm a welder. I work at this company for $52 an hour. Good welder. I got 15 years experience. I'm good at what I do. I'm recognized at what I do. I don't make mistakes. I show up when I'm supposed to. I don't sexually harass anybody. I'm sober. I'm a good employee. I'm whatever it is, $52 an hour. It would be very reasonable for the entire world looking at this to say, you're crazy. You're not worth that. To which you go, yeah, I am. I'm good at what? No. You're not worth that. Because in the Philippines, there's a guy that'll do that for 81 cents an hour. In Mexico, there's a guy that'll do it for $3.61 an hour. Oh, but I'm better than him. I'll find you the best welder in each country, and you might be really good at what you do. But he might be as good as you. It's possible. Right? So why are you getting $52 an hour, and he's only getting $3? Well, when we say of something, that price is too high. I was in Mexico last year, and stuff was so cheap. So were wages. Now, your money goes further. $1 million goes further in Mexico than it does in the U.S. That's true. $1 million goes further in the Philippines than it does here. That's true. Because wages are so much lower and fewer people have money. Which is why the rich live so high on the hog in third world countries. But this brings us back to pricing. Many people get confused that an item should be listed for sale, offered for sale. That's the posted price. You go to the website. This is what it'll cost for a flight from Houston to Birmingham, Alabama. This is what it ought to cost. People say all the time when I'll post a menu, and let's say it's a $10 burger. No, that's overpriced. I'd make a burger myself. Then make a burger yourself. Absolutely make a burger yourself. You don't ever have to go to that place. I don't know if you notice there's a line out the door. Why is that? Because you're not just paying for the burger. You're paying for the air conditioning. You've already sunk. You don't count the fact that you've already paid for your own air conditioning. You're paying for someone to cook the food. You're not paying yourself. You're doing it for free. So you're providing free labor for yourself for your burger. You're paying for the skillet and the plate and the fork, for whatever reason you want a fork. You're paying for the refrigeration. You paid for that already. So you don't cook that burger for as cheap as you do, as you think you do. Well, I've already paid for all that, so my burger. Then eat at home. That's perfectly okay. But don't criticize that guy. What you're saying when he makes the offer of $10 is, I am not a buyer. Okay. Well, let's not shut everything down over that. Calm down. Make your own burger for however cheap you claim you make it. Right. But understand this. Part of the pricing mechanism is not just the people to whom you are selling. It is the people you are keeping out. I know what you're thinking. This is a racial discussion. No. No, not necessarily. What you're keeping out is people who won't pay a little more for an airline ticket. If you look at the cheapest cruises or the cheapest airline flights or the cheapest restaurants, fast food typically, you will notice that the demographic inside is not one that you want to be around. Ever notice that? So part of increasing your price is keeping that person out. So once you recognize that sometimes what you're paying for is not what you're getting, but what you're not.
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15: This Uber driver is driving along. He pulls up to pick up this guy. And the guy gets in and he's sitting in the back. And unfortunately, it's during the COVID era. All videos during the COVID era are waste because they remind you of this stupid mask game. But Luis Fonsi's not wearing a mask. And the Uber driver is looking in the rearview mirror and he's got cameras in there. I don't think it was a setup. Maybe it was. But it looked like it was organic, legitimate, authentic. And at some point he says, you look like somebody famous. And it was Luis Fonsi. He's like, no, I swear you do. You do. And he says, who do I look like? And he said, do you know who Luis Fonsi is? And he said, no, Despacito. Nah, you look just like him. Now, I don't know if this was scripted. I hope it wasn't because it was a pretty cool moment if it wasn't. But the radio was playing in the background. And at that moment, a few seconds later, the song comes on. And the Uber driver starts singing it. And then Luis Fonsi starts singing it. And as could only happen in a Latin American country, the windows get rolled down and people, as they drive by, are singing along. And the driver is wanting to go, I got Luis Fonsi in my backseat. This is the most exciting day of his entire life. He is fired up. Buddy of mine says, I don't care where you're from. Growing up, you knew that your city had a dangerous mall and a good mall. Eventually, the dangerous mall shut down. And before long, the good mall started going downhill. You know why? Well, Spirit Airlines is the dangerous mall, and it just shut down. All you folks sitting in the United Airlines lounge wearing proper closed-toed shoes and freshly laundered button-up shirts, get ready, because they're coming. Reminds me of an old Chris Rock bit.
16: 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You know why? 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Shabazz Mercedes, it ain't there. It ain't there.
15: It's true, though. Where do the Spirit Airlines customers go? They go back to Southwest Airlines. So let me say something that's going to make people mad. It's okay. It has the virtue of being true, and sometimes you don't like what's true. Pricing, many people say things that tell me they don't understand the concept of pricing. They're very reactionary to how they came to their views on pricing. Just do me a favor and throw out everything you know of pricing. Let's say that tomorrow a hamburger costs $200 and an automobile costs $300. Crazy, right? That can't happen. It's impossible, right?
32: because things are worth something. And people get very confused as to what something is worth. Something is worth, economics 101, hear me carefully. An item is worth what a willing and able buyer will pay for it. Okay? So if a $400,000 Rolls Royce is being sold on the side of the road with title by a guy who's trying to get out of the country quickly because they're going to arrest him if he doesn't leave within an hour, and he offers it to me for $100,000 cash, is it worth that? Or are there a lot of people say, yes, yes, it is. It's worth that. Hold on. Not to me. You're crazy. It's worth $400,000.

0: in contract law 101, first year law student, every first year law student, a contract requires three things. It need not be in writing, by the way. A contract requires three things. An offer. Hey, I'll sell you this burger for $7. That's up on the board. That is a posted offer. Doesn't have to be posted, but it is. An acceptance. Hey, go ahead and make me one of those burgers at $7, because that's what you've just done. We don't yet have a contract. And the reason is because as the potential buyer, I have taken no, anybody can say I accept your contract. Anybody. So as a seller, you require one more thing for the contract to be binding, an actual contract. And that is the third thing that often gets overlooked. It takes more than offer and acceptance. It requires consideration. And in law school, you learn about it. It can be as small as a peppercorn. Some amount of money must be offered up. I will buy it at $7, and here's the first five right now. There are lots of reasons that people get involved buying gold and silver. One of them is the belief that there is a value in this commodity that is more stable than our currency. 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Gold has been a store of value for a long time, but I didn't invest in gold until relatively recently. 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
6: News, I'm Stephanie Officer. The U.S. ceasefire with Iran appears to be falling apart, with both sides opening fire in the Strait of Hormuz today. The Pentagon says Iran launched drones and missiles at U.S. Navy and commercial ships. The U.S. military says it destroyed six small Iranian boats. ABC News contributor and former CIA operations officer Daryl Blocker says Iran is using small boats to keep a presence in the Strait.
7: More of an irritant and more of a way of just telling the world that they're not going to just go away, and that they will continue to send ships and try to push their cause.
6: The World Health Organization says it is working to evacuate people infected in a suspected hantavirus outbreak on board a cruise ship off Cape Verde. WHO Director for Epidemic and Pandemic Preparedness Maria Van Kerkhove said around 150 people were still stuck on that vessel.
8: We are working with authorities to understand the source of exposure through epidemiological investigations and doing contact tracing to identify any further cases.
9: We
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10: Three staccato cries of Mayday and an eyewitness report of a mid-air explosion is about all that is known this morning of the British Columbia air disaster, which yesterday claimed 52 lives.
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18: Mr. Spock has orders to kill you, Captain. He will succeed. Apparently. You will also appear to have killed him after a fierce battle. Regrettable, but it will leave me in command.
19: May the 4th be with you. This is a day for Star Wars dorks. I'm 55, a lot of people my age and I don't know, some number of years before and after. I'm not really sure what the window there is. Grew up on Star Wars. Some people really never grew out of it. And that is why the franchise was so incredibly valuable and just kept churning out films. I don't even know if they were good films. Because I lost interest. It entered my lost decade. And I'm not usually a guy that goes back and watches multiple versions this weekend. my wife, to be a good sport, said, why don't you pick a movie for us and something that you're pretty sure I would have never seen and probably would never watch. And it can be light, it can be heavy, just nothing gruesome, and just something fun. I said, oh. I wasn't sure if this marriage was going to make it. I wanted to give it time, but it's been 36 years now, and I think you're finally ready for Smokey and the Bandit. And she said, well, isn't that... You just said. All right. We cuddle up on the couch and start Smokey and the Bandit. And it is amazing. It's been a year or two since I've seen it. And I've seen it so many times over the years. And yet, there are so many things you catch. After you've watched a movie enough times, you stop watching the main character. You stop following the dialogue or the action. And you start noticing things in the background that were very carefully placed. And you think, I bet 99% of people never noticed that. I certainly did after all these years and so many times of watching it. Why did I tell you that? At the end she said, well, I feel like I know you better now. I've had to ponder that for 2 days. What about that? I love Smokey and the Bandit, but I'm not sure what that means. I mean, who do you see me as? You know, big anus, little anus? I don't know. But in any case, Star Wars for our generation, Star Wars and Jaws, I'd say probably were the two that were just insanely influential. Like, they have influenced you, Ramon, but you were younger in the way that the 60s, I didn't live through the 60s. I understand the 60s. I have a soft spot for the 60s, but I'm not, you know, it didn't in any way shape me. But Star Wars definitely did. You got the Star Wars nerds and you got the Star Trek nerds, and there's nothing that upsets them more than it's great fun to do. It's great fun to confuse them, call it Star Trek, confuse the characters, because it just sets people on edge.
16: I've always been kind of a jackass. I've always been one of those guys that does a lot of pranks, you know? Being a nerd, I know how to piss nerds off. I know what gets to them. They hate it when you get their obsession wrong, you know? When you get the thing they've wasted their life on wrong. So all these guys are waiting for the Star Wars movie, and I lean out of my car and go, Star Trek sucks! Picard's a loser! Star Trek blows! Just knowing they'd piss off one of them, and it worked, you know? One of them steps up and goes, it's Star Wars! Get it right! It's George Lucas's vision based on the original trilogy. And I'm like sitting in my car, ha ha, stupid nerds.
19: So May the 4th, for those of you who don't know, is the date every year because Star Wars is May the Force be with you. May the 4th, to ruin the fun of it by over-explaining it. I have a knack for that. Is sort of a special day when Star Wars fans can have an excuse for geeking out, and everybody agrees to geek out a little extra more on that day. I remember we went to Service Merchandise. My mom was buying my mother a Christmas present, and it was a little diamond ring, and he was making payments on it. And for young people that don't understand, you used to go to the store, you'd put something on layaway. My mother would do that with our school clothes. So starting in, you know, whatever month of the year, she would go by and you'd put some money on it. And they'd pull out the binder and there would be, you know, Loretta Berry on this, and she owed, you know, $51, and she had made payments of $2, and it was down to, you know, whatever amount. Well, we were on our way over to Service Merchandise to make payments on this ring that he's getting her for Christmas, and it's getting pretty close to Christmas, so we may be taking it out of there that day.
20: And he told me I could go and stroll through the store on my own, and I did. And there wasn't worry about people, you know, kidnapping you and butt-diddling you back then, which was a much better way to grow up. And so I saunter over to the toy aisle, for those of y'all who remember service merchandise, and I, in the toy aisle, the big branded product of the day was Star Wars. And I am sitting there. I don't know that you ever want anything in your life. I mean, I can think a couple things you want like that, but where you are just blinded by desire at that moment. And I had a little black suitcase, a shape of a wheel, but it had two little legs at the bottom, more like wedges, if you would. It was black and glossy. Some of you might have had this. And on the front of it, it had, you know, your heroes, Luke Skywalker, Han Solo, Princess Leia, Chewie Chewbacca. And I was rounding out my collection that would go in the, and I'm probably does not surprise you, but before we called it OCD or anything like that, and before there were ever labels for these sorts of things, because once you have a label, it makes it okay and gives you part of your identity. I was one of those kids that liked everything put in its place. And there was a joy in and of itself of everything being put in its place. Not just because it's out of the way, not just the hatred of disorder, but the passionate love of order. It was an end in and of itself. And I had remembered that when I, that looking through my box, I didn't have a Chewbacca. And so I finally mustered all my strength, and my dad's waiting around on them. And so I carried it with me over, and it was in the little, you know, the little cardboard stiff paper and then the plastic over the top. And I mean, I look at that now and I say some cheap little printed piece of cardboard with a plastic covering and a plastic, you know, molded injection. But at the time, that was Chewbacca, man. I got to have it. And my dad said, "You already have that one." And I said, "No, I don't." We got home and I did. And I'm thinking I should go tell him today. Dad, you were right. So I had two Chewbaccas, which is not so bad.
21: The King of Ding.
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9: You might not know this, but your kids or grandkids do. They may be a follower of some of these people. They may even be one of these people. The world of continuous video coverage and hive-like behavior toward people doing the most ridiculous things has brought us to a point where there is a monetizable sector of behaviors. These people who are called influencers, TikTok influencers, that's the new one. And TikTok, if you don't know, I'm not on there, but I know enough to know, is little brief videos. And people will sit on their phone, and I don't know if you have to scroll each one or if they just roll, it doesn't matter. They would just watch one thing after another of these very intense blurbs. So in order to be a TikTok influencer, you got to do something that is shocking for most people. And so you have these people who will either take a camera themselves, or as they get bigger, they'll have their buddy go with them and they'll go out in public and do ridiculous things. And some of it is the hey dude or dude perfect or whatever the guys are. They shoot a basketball over a house into a hoop, and they just get more and more crazy. All right. Relatively harmless. But then you started getting these people who do things to innocent people for clicks. And part of what makes it so click-worthy, and in their world, that's called clout. The more people who look at what you do, that's the more clout you have. These clicks, clickbait, you know the terminology. They go up to innocent people and do things that range from shocking them to infuriating them to scaring them. And it's a dangerous world because you got your average person, often elderly, many times a woman, going to the grocery store, going into the bank, walking in the neighborhood. And these people come up on them and create these different situations. And you don't know that you're being pranked or you don't know what's going on. And sometimes they do things that make people so angry that that person wants to murder them. And I'll admit, there's a certain humor to making really stiff, stuffy people angry, sure. But it goes so far now. It has reached such a point. And I think what's going to happen is you're going to see some of these people that are doing this get killed. There are influencers all the time that are killed because they're scaling a mountain they have no business on, or trying to scale the side of a building they have no business on. Or they're, you know, jumping their bicycle over a bridge where they have no business being. But you've got these pranks that the crazier they are, the more problems they cause for other people, the more chaotic, the more mayhem they create, the more clicks, which means the more clout, the more money you make. Two 18-year-old kids in Florida were arrested for driving a lawnmower into a Target store. They tore up the entrance door. They caused all sorts of other damage. And they're just giggling because in their world, there are no consequences. And until we make consequences, we'll continue with murders. We'll continue with repeat rapists. We continued with illegal immigration until there were consequences. That is a wall, deportations, arrests. Here's the story from WESH-TV in Orlando, Florida.
10: It was not something you see every day.
11: In seconds, a normal shopping trip in Ocala on Saturday turns into chaos. The last thing you expect to see inside a Target is a lawnmower coming through the door, and it was all captured on video.
10: He actually drove straight into the door first and shattered it. It was quite interesting.
11: Ocala police say 18-year-old Jenick Saradic was the one driving the lawnmower and wearing overalls and a farmer's hat. He was arrested along with 18-year-old Luke Sharsky for this social media stunt. Vanessa Scarlett didn't know either of the teens, but decided to start recording.
10: You never know what's going to happen.
11: You can still see the damage, the wood boards covering the door, as well as the broken glass. This is where officers say that lawnmower went through that Target entrance. And we've spoke with shoppers, and they are still shocked that this happened. Police say the chaos didn't start at the Target. The night before, Saradic allegedly used a leaf blower inside a Culver's on Southwest College Road. He was charged with criminal mischief, and both teens were arrested for disorderly conduct.
10: I think they're teenagers. They definitely got the consequence that a lot of people think they deserve.
11: Police say what started as a social media stunt ended with real damage and real consequences.
9: So what happens is sort of like a drug addict. What starts as a problem escalates because you push through the boundaries. You push through where you were. And you're going to see more and more of this because young people want to be famous. There's an allure to fame and celebrity. By the way, that's what led a lot of musicians and movie stars to be what they are, politicians to be what they are. But this is an opportunity to be overnight famous. One video, one epic moment. And the crazier it is, the more shocking it is, the more likely it goes viral. It spreads. Your 15 minutes of fame could be right now, today, with something you do. And that creates in young people an artificial sense of a lack of consequences. Oh, I can do this thing because I have a camera on me. You will see these influencers who will go up on somebody who they know would absolutely kill them if they did this otherwise. And they'll go up on them with a camera and they'll start mouthing off to some big hulked up dude. But they'll bring a bodyguard or five with them. So the hulked up dude has to understand, if I punch this little punk out, there's five people behind him. This probably doesn't end well for me. And the thing about this is the person who's being approached, they weren't aware. You know, the influencer is like, all right, let's meet at 2, get something to eat, get some coffee, put some Red Bull in me, and rah, we go at 3. But these people are just going about their daily business. They're just grocery shopping or walking through the mall or walking in an office building or whatever else. When they least expect to have someone run up on them and do these sorts of things. I don't know that there is an answer other than we stop looking at it as, oh, it's just a prank. No. A violation of our social norms is a violation of our social norms. A tort, an assault, they're an assault. Period, end of story. And when you start treating it like that and there are real consequences for it, guess what? You'll restore civility.
12: Ladies and gentlemen, Elvis has left the building. Thank you and good night.
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14: 31-year-old Cole Allen, the California man accused of attempting to assassinate President Trump at the White House Correspondents' Dinner, had a court hearing Monday. ABC's Pierre Thomas.
15: The suspect in the White House Correspondents' Dinner shooting faced a hearing about whether he should remain on 24-hour lockdown. The judge appeared sympathetic, at one point apologizing for the conditions, but some authorities believe that he was initially suicidal, and today prosecutors claim that he allegedly told the FBI that he would die in the confrontation.
14: Oklahoma officials are looking for suspects in a weekend mass shooting at an unsanctioned lakeside party that left at least 23 people injured, some critically. The chaos started Sunday night near a campground just outside Oklahoma City. Edmond Mayor Mark Nash told reporters Monday police are still investigating.
16: Would I take my family there today? Absolutely, I would, yes. Would I take it at midnight? No, absolutely not. Why would anybody want to go out at midnight with your family?
14: Britney Spears pleaded guilty in a California court Monday to a lesser charge, letting her avoid jail time after prosecutors accused her of driving under the influence. The 44-year-old pop star made the plea through her lawyer. In court, Judge Matthew Nemerson said the terms of the plea include continued substance abuse treatment and regular visits with a therapist and psychiatrist.
17: She's ordered to continue in her mental health and substance treatment. She is ordered to meet with a psychologist once a week and psychiatrist twice a month.
14: Rolling Stone is out with its definitive list of the 100 greatest guitar solos of all time. Number one is Prince with Purple Rain. The artist also appears at number 15. With this rendition of While My Guitar Gently Weeps from the 2004 Rock and Roll Hall of Fame ceremony, number two is Jimi Hendrix with Machine Gun. Number three, the Eagles, Hotel California. 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
2: ABC News, I'm Stephanie Officer. Cole Allen appeared in court Monday. ABC's Pierre Thomas.
3: The suspect in the White House Correspondents' Dinner shooting faced a hearing about whether he should remain on 24-hour lockdown. The judge appeared sympathetic, at one point apologizing for the conditions, but some authorities believe that he was initially suicidal, and today prosecutors claim that he allegedly told the FBI that he would die in the confrontation.
2: The abortion pill mifepristone is available again after Supreme Court Justice Samuel Alito temporarily blocked a lower court order that rolled back access to the bill to the pill via telehealth and mail. For now, patients will still be able to use the drug without an in-person doctor's visit. Roshana Desai-Martin of the Center for Reproductive Rights says this ruling could affect other states.
4: Even in states like Montana or Maryland, where I live, states that have protected abortion in their constitutions, people will now have a more difficult time getting their care.
2: This is ABC News.
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7: President Trump stopped short of saying the U.S.-Iran ceasefire was violated following reports of Iranian attacks on commercial vessels near the Strait of Hormuz and on oil infrastructure in the UAE. Iran says it fired in self-defense. ABC's Tom Sufi Burridge.
8: For a period of several hours, we were definitely, I think, completely unsure. It looked like there was a real risk that this ceasefire was just going to be blown to pieces. There was firing, there were exchanges. There were the Iranian strikes against the United Arab Emirates. They say that most of those were intercepted.
7: California is suing State Farm Insurance, claiming it mishandled more than 11,000 claims from last year's devastating wildfires. Jesse Albert lost his Altadena home in those fires. He tells ABC he has only been allotted about a third of what he needs to rebuild.
9: We have nothing. And we can't replace what we had.
7: In a statement to ABC News, State Farm says they strongly disagree with the agency's characterization. This is ABC News.
10: 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It's all right there. So if you're ready to sleep better, stress less,

0: then inform my clients of their folly and lead them to drop the suit. I've had strange calls, individual calls, not many, but profound significance, where I've been, there's been an attempt to induce me in one instance to participate in illegal activity for my own personal profit. I refuse to do that.
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0: All right, good morning, Kentuckiana. Happy Tuesday to you. Thanks for hanging with us as we get this thing started. It is Coffee and Company, and we are fueled by Thornton's here at News Radio 840 WHAS. And we've got the full crew here today. Myself, Nick Coffee, Scott Fitzgerald's alongside, and both Johns, John Shannon, John Alden. And I just did some quick counting here. This is the first time since April 22nd that we've all been in the been together doing the show in the same setup. So we really haven't all been together as a four-man team in 13 days.
1: Wow, that's a long time.
2: I didn't know it was that long.
0: Yeah. Holy cow. Last week, just with Derby and Scott and I being out backside, and then John had a couple of days off. John Shannon had Friday off, yesterday off. John Alden out yesterday too. So, and then week before that, I had the allergy situation. So, yeah, first time in a while. Missed you guys. Glad we're all here.
2: Everybody's here.
0: Feels right.
1: This is almost like the start of a new year for the radio calendar for us. If that makes sense.
0: Yeah, no, post Derby. Yep,
2: that's right. That's a good observation, John. That's kind of how it goes.
0: So for like the entertainment calendar, if there's such a thing, as far as like for me, meaning like things you know that are just on your radar. Like once basketball season comes to an end, then you have that time between basketball season ending and then Derby. But during Derby, you've got all the stuff in between with the events and all that. So yeah, this is sort of, it is kind of, yeah, you're right, John, kind of turning the page to kind of start this. Again, I always relate everything to sports. And obviously we've been without the sports that I watch for quite some time now, but yeah, post Derby. And this was something we talked about at the end of the show yesterday. There's so many people that for probably about 2 weeks, as far as, you know, emails, talking to clients, customers, whatever it may be. Yeah, we'll touch base after Derby, because you just don't want to do anything Derby week, of course.
2: Right, right. And it's been my feeling, and John, it warms my heart you said that, because that's kind of my mentality.
0: Warming his heart. It's 507. What a return for John Alden.
1: That's what I do.
2: People say, well, what's it like? Okay, so bottom line is, you do football, you do basketball here in Kentucky, then you do, you throw the St. Patrick's Parade in there for the heck of it, and then you do the Derby. Okay, so now what happens is, I forgot spring break. Families go on spring break, and then they come home. Now we go into we're just going to roll up the sidewalks. We're going to pack it in till about July, late July, when football starts up again. And it's like, it's our time for kind of a Sleepy Hollow kind of time.
0: Do you know what I think is going to be sort of the next big thing around here? Hmm? When 65 shuts down.
2: Oh my God. No. Well, it's already started. Did you see that?
0: Yeah. So we'll get into that coming up here in just a few minutes, because yesterday they announced there's two. And I guess when I say they, I mean the Kentucky Transportation Cabinet. There's two exits for 65 that have essentially been shut down already. It'll be shut down till August. Mm-hmm. So, I'll double check on those details specifically, but I'm sure some people noticed that they've already kind of started. And nobody knows what to really expect, because this has never been done before, as far as just a two-month window of time where you have not down to one lane, not, you know, limited for certain hours of the day. It's just closed.
2: Right.
0: And it just so happens to be, you know, Interstate 65, not, not some back road that's rarely traveled. So yeah, when it comes up, and it's of course been in the news for a while, and for what it's worth, they've been warning people that this is coming, reminding you. Yep. I don't know if that's going to change anything once we actually get there, but, yesterday, sitting in traffic just for no real random reason and seeing some of the traffic that we got during Derby weekend, I mean, I'm just thinking about what it's going to look like whenever we end up in hell.
2: All three of you guys are coming that way.
0: Yeah, I was thinking That's about true. It. You don't ever hit 65, do you?
2: Not at all. Well, I do for just a brief second as I come off 64, and then I get off right here at whatever this is down here. Is it Jefferson?
0: Yeah, Jefferson sounds right.
2: Yeah, so I get off there, but yeah, I don't touch it. And see, when I go over to my other gig, which is over at Shelby and Oak, I used to jump on 65 and go that way and get off at that St. Catherine exit. I don't do that anymore now. I just head down Broadway and then shoot up Shelby Street, which is nice. So fortunately, I'm going to be able to escape this. I hope you fellas were able to at least calculate or have a game plan.
0: Well, when I was thinking about it the other day, I thought, okay, well, there might be some kind of a path, a route I could take that I don't even know exists, but I'm not really sure. I don't think that's the case.
2: I don't think it is, guys. I don't think it is for you. You
0: know,
2: all.
0: But the reason that 60, you know, interstates are certainly I'm just trying to, if there were ways to get to certain places that, you know, endless different routes to get to certain places, people would know, right?
2: That's right. That's right. And plus the thing is now, not only are you going to be taking this, but everybody else is too, which is really going to add another dimension on basically roads that don't really, aren't equipped to handle those crowds. So I was going to ask you guys if y'all, what your plan was.
0: Our plan is to just, you know, try not to get road rage. That's my plan.
1: I think he's dead on right there.
0: Yeah, that's the plan. Right. So,
2: oh, fellas, I sympathize with you.
0: Yeah. All right, so boys. We'll get to, I'll tell you those details about the 65 closures that did already start, not the interstate, the ramps, just because I want to make sure I get that correct. Also, we've got what could be a big time rain day today. We'll get those details to you. Stick around. 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
4: Good morning, everyone. Scattered showers around some parts of Kentucky and it may slow you down this morning. We have problems with the stalled vehicle on 71 northbound up near Pendleton in Henry County. Then we have another stalled vehicle on 71 southbound right at the ramps there at the Snyder Freeway. And also another disabled vehicle up on 65 southbound near Fern Valley Road. Traffic looking good on 65 southbound through Clarksville and Jeff. No issues right now through Floyd County as you head down to the Sherman-Menton Bridge out of New Albany. Our next report in 10 minutes. I'm Bobby Ellis, News Radio 840 WHAS.
5: I'm WLKY meteorologist Matt Milosevic. Grab the rain gear for this Tuesday. We'll watch for a spotty shower chance in the morning, but the better overall coverage and rain opportunities will come later this afternoon and into tonight. Expect highs near 70 degrees, the showers, the storms across the area through the overnight period with lows near 50 degrees. It's a cloudy, cooler day, even some patchy drizzle tomorrow, with highs in the upper 50s. That's your WLKY forecast. I'm Matt Milosevic.
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1: All right, Coffee and Company with you here at News Radio 840 WHAS. We are fueled by Thornton's, and you should be too. Filled up the gas tank this morning, and with the savings that I got with my Refreshing Rewards membership, I ended up paying a little bit less. I think it was $4.04 after savings, which is crazy to say that that's after I saved money on gas. And to fill it up, which it wasn't on E, but it was low, $61. It's a lot of money. Now, again, that may people who drive, you know, big diesel trucks might be thinking, that's cheap. Well, sure. But like, when you get used to what you get used to. And $60 to fill it up is now about what it's cost the last few times I've done it. And I really hope that changes soon. I'm not sure if it's going to, but I can do a lot with $60. Again, I need, you know, fuel's a necessity, right? I need it to get to point A, point B, that kind of stuff. But whenever I do fill up, that is the realization of, man, didn't used to be this expensive, you know, just a few months ago. And I'm sure by now, just about everybody has felt it in some way. You're going to feel some rain today, too, because we have a big time rain day. Right now, it looks as if you could get 1 to 2 inches throughout Louisville. So that's, yesterday we had some rain in the morning, which caused some traffic issues. It does look like this morning we should be in good shape as far as just avoiding showers. But that doesn't mean that, you know, we still won't have some traffic to deal with. So as always, we'll have Bobby Ellis with another update for you coming up here in just a couple of minutes. But yeah, it says 1 to 2 inches in the Louisville area. And then some spots, I guess, west of 65, you could get up to 2, maybe 3 inches. And that's never ideal as far as just being out on the roadways. But again, it looks like that's expected to come a little bit later on today. All right. So back to what we were discussing a little bit earlier, the 65 shutdown is coming soon. And right, that's not ideal for anybody. That's going to be what I hope. Like, I hope we look back and think, well, we thought that was going to be just one of the craziest things ever that led to so many disruptions, and it was such a hassle. Like, I'm hoping that that's sort of what we expect. And then, you know, like a lot of times you expect the worst, hope for the best, because that would be, you know, that's really best case scenario. But none of us will know until we actually get there. And we do have a little bit of time before the full shutdown starts. But as of right now, I think this was yesterday. Yesterday they closed the off-ramp from I-65 south to St. Catherine Street. That's exit 135. And then also ramps to I-65 south at 1st and Chestnut Streets, and 1st Street between Liberty Street and Muhammad Ali Boulevard will reopen on June 1st. So there's two that are shut down now, but they'll reopen. It's almost like they're doing some work ahead of time. So once there is a full shutdown, I don't know. I mean, I'm sure they've got a plan. At least I hope they have a plan. But it didn't seem, and it may just be the only thing they can do, but I'll never, when I think back to this whole lead up to the shutdown, it was the, well, we encourage drivers to just use their apps, you know, pull out Waze, Google Maps or whatever, which we probably would be doing that anyway, but maybe I'm wrong. I just expected somebody that is, you know, that is involved in this entire project to give drivers a little bit more of a backup plan, given that, you know, the interstate that we all, so many people use every day is just, you know, not working.
2: Well, with no direct detour, everyone's just going to be guessing.
1: Yeah.
2: And there's going to be so many people just going down whatever the hell street they can get their vehicle onto. And I think when you have every single person in the city of Louisville doing that, that's going to be the biggest problem those first couple days and probably the first couple weeks, if we're being honest.
1: Yeah, I think one of the, obviously, people being able to get to where they want to go, where they need to go, routes they take every day, those kind of folks, like, you'll eventually just know. Like, it's going to work itself out to where you know, hey, if I need to be here at a certain time, I now have to add an hour, which hopefully that's not the case, but you just don't know until you know. But another, I guess, disruption that I don't hear a whole lot of people talking about is the people who live in the areas that is now going to be essentially parking lots because everybody's taking those, the only other routes you can take when 65 is shut down. Like, that's going to be a real nuisance to those people. So, yeah. Be prepared. I don't really know what we can do other than just know it's coming and see how badly it does impact us. But yeah. So anyways, there's going to be a public information meeting about this project that is going to take actually today. So yeah, today at Manual High School from 5:30 to 7 o'clock, This is the first public information meeting among many that they're going to have while this this shutdown is coming. And hopefully we ride it out and it doesn't ruin our lives too much. All right. Don't go anywhere. It's News Radio 840 WHAS.
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3: Starting at you Tuesday morning, on the roadways in good shape. Do you have some scattered showers, possible storms, depending on where you are around Kutakiana right now. Traffic on 65 northbound, you're looking good at the Snyder and the Waterson. No problems or delays coming up through Hospital Curve. Traffic on 64, 71, a good trip coming in from the Waterson into your junction ramps. No problems on Dixie at the Waterson Expressway and heading in through J-Town on Taylor's Road up to speed there at Hurstburn Parkway and out past the Snyder Freeway. Our next report in 10 minutes. I'm Bobby Ellis, News Radio 840 WHAS.
4: I'm WLKY meteorologist Matt Milosevic. Grab the rain gear for this Tuesday. We'll watch for a spotty shower chance in the morning, but the better overall coverage and rain opportunities will come later this afternoon and into tonight. Expect highs near 70 degrees, the showers, the storms across the area through the overnight period with lows near 50 degrees. It's a cloudy, cooler day, even some patchy drizzle tomorrow with highs in the upper 50s. That's your WLKY forecast. I'm Matt Milosevic.
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0: It's 526 at News Radio 840 WHAS. Coffee and company with you. Let's get to a sports update with Scott Fitzgerald.
1: Hey, Nick, thank you very much. The story everybody's following this week is, of course, Golden Tempo, and will he run in the Preakness? That won't be decided until later this week, but we're starting to get a look at the field this year, which is a little bit different because a lot of horses held out of the Derby, actually, to go to the Preakness. That's led by Pat Day Mile winner Crude Velocity, who got by Englishman to take home the win on Saturday, trainer Bob Baffert.
2: In the Sandy Derby, but I want to really, when you have a horse with this kind of freaky talent, I want to manage him the right way. So I don't want to cook him.
1: Right. He could have, as he was saying, he could have run him in the Santa Anita Derby. Some say he could have been a Derby contender as well. Other possibilities are Baffert Train Cherokee Nation, Napoleon Solo, Iron Honor, Taj Mahal. All of these horses could be a possibility. This could be a very interesting Preakness. Wagering, by the way, out of Derby weekend showed a split picture. Betting on the Derby cooled slightly after years of growth, but the move of the Oaks into primetime delivered a major boost and handled to TV viewership. Let's take you to baseball now. Head to the north side of Chicago last night.
3: A swing and a drive. Left center field. It's deep. It's back toward the wall. Cubs win the game. Michael Conforto with a game-winning homer.
1: Yeah, the Reds dropped a heartbreaking 5-4 walk-off loss to the Cubs. The Natty took a ninth-inning lead off Spencer Steer's RBI single in the eighth, but closer Emilio Pagan couldn't close it out. That is a problem for the Reds. It was a near-wall catch by Dane Myers that turned into a triple for Pete Crow. That set up the Conforto walk-off. Skipper Terry Francona.

0: regulation of AI models that I think is needed, and it makes you wonder what things would look like if, in fact, from the jump, we had a system in place to where before everybody can get their hands on these AI models that are, by the way, dangerous, really, as far as what you can do. We might have been able to kind of prevent it taking over the way it already has in a lot of ways. So we'll get into that in a lot more. 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
1: The second phase of a lawsuit against Meta started Monday in New Mexico. After Meta lost round one to that state's attorney general, a judge must now decide on remedies. If a judge imposes sweeping child safety requirements, Meta says they might block all of their platforms inside of New Mexico. Ask Jeeves will no longer take your questions. Ask.com officially shut down on Friday after first going online 30 years ago. While it could never compete with search engines like Google, its ability to answer questions did help pave the way for AI chatbots. A Harvard study says two models from OpenAI diagnose patients as well or even better than real doctors. Researchers compared how doctors and AI systems diagnosed real patients at a Boston hospital. Doctors treated the patients themselves, and researchers later compared the AI diagnosis to the professional assessment. And a TikTok user in California is raising millions in an effort to save Spirit Airlines. The company shut down operations over the weekend, but Hunter Peterson has generated $23 million in pledges. Tech Report, I'm Mark Mayfield.
2: As you roll out this morning, of course, they have the ramp from 65 southbound to St. Catherine closed till later on this year as part of the 65 Central Corridor project. We have traffic starting to build on 65 at northbound at the Waterston Expressway. 65 southbound, you're looking good across the Kennedy Bridge right now. No problems on the 2nd Street Bridge. Dixie, Cane Run, no issues heading up to the expressway. 71 southbound, still in good shape at the Snyder, the Waterston, and in past Zorn Avenue. Our next report in 10 minutes. I'm Bobby Ellis, News Radio 840 WH. JS.
3: I'm WLKY meteorologist Matt Milosevic. Rain chances are going to be in our Tuesday skies. They'll be spottier this morning. The best chance of rain comes later this afternoon and into tonight. Highs will be near 70 degrees. Showers will even mix with a few rumbles of thunder overnight with lows near 50 degrees. It's a cooler day tomorrow. Highs only in the upper 50s with cloudy skies and some patchy drizzle. That's your WLKY forecast. I'm Matt Milosevic.
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5: At 5:32, partly cloudy skies, 67 degrees. Good morning, everyone. I'm John Shannon, News Radio 840 WHAS. Metro police have arrested a suspect in this weekend's fatal shooting in Louisville's Pleasure Ridge Park neighborhood. Police say 54-year-old Anthony Williams is charged in the shooting death of Yancey Taylor. On Sunday afternoon, police found the body of Taylor in a vehicle near Terry Road in Paradise Lane. Police say he was dead from gunshot wounds following a shooting on Player Drive. A motive for the shooting has not yet been announced. The Louisville Zoo wasn't the only one that was recently hit with unfounded bomb threats. In fact, it seems to be a nationwide trend. Joe Lincoln tells us more.
6: At 9:30 on Friday morning, everyone in and around the Louisville Zoo was evacuated and moved to Joe Creason Park after a bomb threat was called in. Just before 10:30, the all-clear was given by the LMPD, but the story didn't end there. Since the Louisville tourist attraction received the threat on May 1st, more zoos from different parts of the country experienced similar scenarios. On Sunday, both the Akron Zoo and the Cleveland Metro Park Zoo in Ohio were forced to evacuate due to similar swatting incidents. Zoos in Tennessee, Florida, and Arizona were also affected. A statement released by the FBI on Sunday says, quote, "Swatting is sometimes conducted as an act of revenge or a prank. It is a serious crime that has potentially dangerous consequences." I'm Joe Lincoln.
5: 5:34 at News Radio 840 WHAS. A Jefferson County judge redefining when life begins. Lee Mowen has the story.
7: A Jefferson County judge on Friday struck down part of the state's law defining human life beginning at conception, also clarifying women who sued over said issue can now pursue in vitro fertilization without fears of being prosecuted. Judge Brian Edwards voided that section for vagueness. Three women 4 years ago sued to pursue IVF freely. Judge Edwards also disagreed with the religious angle, saying the Human Life Protection Act is religiously neutral and doesn't burden the Jewish community any more than Christian, Islam, or Hindu followers. I'm Lee Mowen.
5: The Secret Service investigating a shooting involving one of its officers not far from the White House yesterday. Secret Service Deputy Director Matthew

0: Quinn says officers approached a suspicious individual who appeared to have a firearm. Quinn said the suspect fled and was shot and wounded by one of the officers after firing in the direction of Secret Service agents. A bystander also suffered a non-life-threatening gunshot wound in the incident. It happened near the Washington Monument, about a mile from the White House. Two West Virginia National Guard officers receiving top honors for their bravery during a deadly shooting in Washington, D.C. Tammy Trujillo reports.
1: Major Ryan Reynolds of the Army Guard and Major Edwin Stanfield of the Air Guard each stepped up when a gunman opened fire on fellow Guard members the day before Thanksgiving. Guard Specialist Sarah Beckstrom died from her wounds, while Staff Sergeant Andrew Wolf survived and continues to recover. Secretary of War Pete Hegseth presented the Soldier's Medal and the Airman's Medal to Reynolds and Stanfield at a Pentagon ceremony on Monday. I'm Tammy Trujillo.
0: More of Kentuckiana's morning news on the way next with Coffee and Company, fueled by Thornton's. Your next news update at the top of the hour. I'm John Shannon, News Radio 840 WHAS.

0: It's 5:36 here at News Radio 840 WHAS. Nick Coffey with you. Thanks for hanging out with us here at News Radio 840 WHAS. Don't forget, sign up now if you have not yet to become a member of the Refreshing Rewards Program at Thornton's. 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You'll be happy you did. You probably still won't be happy with what you're paying for gas, but saving a little money, that can help, right? It's at least something. All right, we'll talk to Rory O'Neill coming up here in about 10 minutes. But before we do that, this is something I saw yesterday, and I thought to myself, shouldn't they have done that initially? So the White House is now seriously considering requiring government review of advanced AI models before they get released, especially ones that, you know, could be dangerous. So this is a major shift from the earlier, basically just let the AI industry handle it. And, you know, I don't know if people were just so unsure of what it was. And I'll be honest with you, I'm still kind of unsure how it all works. To me, sometimes it just seems like magic as far as what it can do. I mean, I'm no tech expert. If you even would classify those who understand AI as tech experts, I'm not. So yeah, the whole let the industry of AI figure it out, we're out of it. That might not have been the best way to go about it, because now people like myself, you, we could access tools that would let us do things that if we really learned how to do it and really fully understood every ability that these tools have, I mean, there's certainly things that we shouldn't be able to do. So the trigger for this is Mythos with Anthropic. And Anthropic is one of the big models out there that, if you remember, they were in talks with basically being the AI format for the government. And they told the government they didn't necessarily like the ability that some of these tools actually had. And that led to, again, a very odd fallout to where they end up getting put on this list that says they're not safe to work with whenever the government was trying to actually use their service anyways. Nonetheless, that's really not relevant to this. But Anthropic, they have a tool called Mythos, and it can reportedly identify serious software vulnerabilities, which leads to you being able to hack these softwares. So very dangerous, of course. So what this means is that things like ChatGPT, Perplexity, Claude, even Google Gemini, those have all just been, hey, throw it out there and knock yourself out. Now, for the most part, those, I mean, they've had some issues, right? I mean, you've had lawsuits against OpenAI because of what ChatGPT instructed and guided people to do. And sometimes that's awful things, even taking their own life. So they've all had their issues, but they've been able to just roll out without any formal process from the government. And it looks like that could potentially change, which is for the good. Not only, you know, for making sure that these things aren't dangerous, but also I just think there should be a slower release and some type of regulation where it doesn't just end up in everybody's hands out of nowhere. And then without realizing it, you've eliminated jobs. Like there's now, you know, no need for people to do certain jobs. I mean, that sounds extreme, but that's what's happening. And there is the whole, you know, is it better to have these or not? I've always felt like it's better to have them, although I do think we've been getting our hands on them a little bit too quickly. And I mean, the one thing that just I always forget the name of the Twitter/X Elon Musk
1: Grok.
0: One. Yeah, Grok. I mean, Grok, there wasn't enough testing to know what Grok could do. I mean, the fact that it was out there and you could tell it to remove clothes of children than pictures, I mean, that's awful. And the fact that, like, it took users being able to realize you could do it for them to crack down on it, I mean, that's a scary thing. But that speaks to just how it was just, once it's released, boom, everybody can get their hands on it. So, anyways, we do benefit from having these tools, I think. But I think there should be a more regulated, slower process before everybody gets their hands on it. And also, I think it should have, you know, it would have been nice for these things to be implemented differently other than just to, you know, the average Joes, to where people could still you know, keep their job, but these are tools that helps them do that job more efficiently. But now, I mean, the floodgates are already open, right? I mean, even if they started doing this now, we're too far gone as far as what we can get our hands on and what these AI tools can do. And by the way, they can do some really cool stuff, but they can also do some things that you got to wonder, man, should we have access? Should I be able to do this? All right, Rory O'Neill's going to join us coming up here on the other side. We'll talk to him about a couple of things, including a new study that tells us the best and worst places to be a police officer. Stick around. 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
2: As you roll out this morning, of course, they have the ramp from 65 southbound to St. Catherine closed till later on this year as part of the 65 Central Corridor project. We have traffic starting to build on 65 northbound at the Waterson Expressway. 65 southbound, you're looking good across the Kennedy Bridge right now. No problems on the 2nd Street Bridge. Dixie, Cane Run, no issues heading up to the expressway. 71 southbound, still in good shape at the Snyder, the Waterson, and in past Zorn Avenue. Our next report in 10 minutes. I'm Bobby Yellis, News Radio 840 WHAS.
3: I'm WLKY meteorologist Matt Milosevic. Grab the rain gear for this Tuesday. We'll watch for a spotty shower chance in the morning, but the better overall coverage and rain opportunities will come later this afternoon and into tonight. Expect highs near 70 degrees, the showers, the storms across the area through the overnight period with lows near 50 degrees. It's a cloudy, cooler day, even some patchy drizzle tomorrow with highs in the upper 50s. That's your WLKY forecast. I'm Matt Milosevic.
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0: Nick Coffey with you here at News Radio 840 WHAS. Thanks for hanging out with us here on a Tuesday morning. Rory O'Neill, he joins me now. Rory, what is the latest on the Strait of Hormuz?
13: Do you even know Let's Go All the Way? Just wondering about that song that was playing there.
0: I think if you played it, if I heard more of it, I would be familiar. But yeah, not exactly in my regular rotation.
13: I know. I tell you all the time, you have the best bumper music of every show I plug into every day.
0: He's great.
13: Yeah. So, all right, let's talk about what's going on in Iran. You've got the situation where the president even couldn't say if there's a current ceasefire that's in place. The President Trump giving an interview to talk radio last night and was asked, is there a ceasefire? And couldn't really come up with a good answer because we've seen an exchange of fire. We've seen Iran launching more strikes into the UAE yesterday. We've seen that the U.S. Navy took out about six of those go-fast boats that are part of Iran's Mosquito fleet. So there certainly have been more tensions and more use of military hardware in the past 36 hours. Right now, it seems that things may start to calm down. We're seeing oil prices come down again, thankfully. But we're also expecting a big press conference from Secretary of State Rubio today that's likely to focus on this issue.
0: So remind me again why the UAE is such a major piece of this story.
13: Well, the United Arab Emirates is right there in the region across the water, essentially, and a major hub when it comes to economic development throughout the region. And that's also significant why they also stepped out of OPEC last week. Remember, we talked about that they left OPEC because they almost want to do more business with the U.S. and with Israel, by the way. So it's they're a bit of an outlier there. But even after there were attacks, I think 19 different projectiles, either ballistic missiles, cruise missiles, or drones, 19 were fired at the UAE yesterday. One of them at least got through, damaging an oil refinery plant, injuring three people there. But we've also saw broad support for the UAE in response yesterday, which is significant because a lot of people were afraid that they were turning against some of their fellow nations there in the Middle East. But a lot of them said, came to the UAE's defense yesterday.
0: It sounds like there's a lot of Americans that just want to know, all right, my daily update, I'll look for it. I'll see what I can find. And I want something to tell me, when are we going to get cheaper gas prices?
13: Right. Well, yeah. And that's going to be tough to reckon with. Again, as this drags on, it takes longer and longer to recover from it. And that's one of the concerns. The U.S., we with Canada, we produce enough oil to sort of take care of ourselves when it comes to supply issues. But there are parts of the world that depend on oil coming out of and through the Strait of Hormuz, especially in Southeast Asia, where now supply starts to become more of an issue, not just the price of it, but the fact that the pump is dry, and that's becoming more of an issue in places like Indonesia and the Philippines, and concerns that this could happen to Japan or South Korea.
0: Rory O'Neill is our guest joining us here at News Radio 840 WHAS. We've got a new study out there that tells us the best and worst places to be a police officer. How do we do here in Kentucky?
13: So this is the Wallet Hub survey that's just come out. Kentucky, 39 on the list overall.
0: It's not
13: so
0: great.
13: Room for improvement. Where you drag down is when it comes to job hazards and protections for the officers. You actually do well in terms of opportunity and compensation rank and for the training requirements that are there. But you rank 44th overall when it comes to the job hazards and protections rank. So that's what pulled the score down. Good pay, but there could be other reforms that would help officers.
0: Which states were at the top?
13: Top of the heap, believe it or not, California, Connecticut, Illinois, Maryland, and the District of Columbia were tops on the list. Arkansas, Nevada, Hawaii, and Alaska at the bottom.
0: Good stuff. Rory, as always, thanks for the time. Enjoy your day, my friend. We'll talk tomorrow.
13: Thanks, Nick.
0: All right, that's Rory O'Neill. Good stuff there. Yeah, so nice to know where we do well, as far as being a good place for police officers, and certainly, as he mentioned, some areas to improve on as well. All right, let's get to an update on the roadways. Bobby Ellis will tell us how traffic's looking. So far, we're off to a better start than yesterday, right? Let's hope that stays the case. But again, we'll get those updates to you right here, right now. Also, we'll get to sports coming up on the other side. All right, here for you at News Radio 840 WHAS.
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3: I'm WLKY meteorologist Matt Milosevic. Grab the rain gear for this Tuesday. We'll watch for a spotty shower chance in the morning, but the better overall coverage and rain opportunities will come later this afternoon and into tonight. Expect highs near 70 degrees, the showers, the storms across the area through the overnight period with lows near 50 degrees. It's a cloudy, cooler day, even to patchy drizzle tomorrow with highs in the upper 50s. That's your WLKY forecast. I'm Matt Milosevic.
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0: It is 5:56 here at News Radio 840 WHAS. Let's get to a sports update with Scott Fitzgerald.
1: All right, Nick, thank you very much. Some NFL news. Indianapolis Colts quarterback Anthony Richardson has joined the team for voluntary offseason workouts after being away for the past 2 weeks. Richardson had requested a trade earlier this offseason, but no deal materializing. The Colts showing no intention to release him. He's back in the building for now. The situation comes just days after Indianapolis declined his fifth-year option, meaning he could hit free agency after the 2026 season. GM Chris Ballard earlier when asked about trade interest for AR.
2: Nothing yet. Nothing surprises me anymore. And I just think it's, we have a little patience here and see what happens. You know, I mean, I think I talked to a lot of y'all about, you know, a long time at the owners meetings about it. And so we just kind of let it play out as it does over time.
1: Right on. The Colts mandatory veteran minicamp is scheduled for June 9th through the 11th. Additionally, the rookie minicamp will get underway this week, take place May 8th and May 9th. Back here locally, it's back to the practice pitch today for Lou City. They're back home Saturday night hosting Pittsburgh. The boys in purple in an unfamiliar place. Second in the table in the Eastern Conference after a brutal 2-1 loss to Detroit. A match where Jansen Wilson scored, but their second half set piece proved costly. And for interim coach Simon Bird, the issues are very clear for this team.
3: Yeah, we weren't good enough from the beginning, nowhere near the level in probably every single area. So, yeah, disappointed.
1: Yeah, and so much so, he's now calling out his team's motivation.
3: You know, it was about technical quality. I didn't think we had enough of that, but it was about the will to win and the will to do whatever it takes to win the game. And we fell short.
1: Yeah, Pittsburgh comes in at 3-4-1 following a 1-0 loss to Phoenix at home. The Kentucky Wildcat men's basketball team is facing growing pressure this offseason as both Louisville and now Tennessee surge ahead in the roster building via the transfer portal. Tennessee now holds the number 2 ranked transfer class, landing top wing Juke Harris, while Louisville sits number 1 nationally, widening the gap early in the offseason. Of course, under Coach Mark Pope, their portal class ranks outside the top tier at 13th with limited production and several recruiting misses, a clear concern for Cap fans. Meanwhile, rivals under Rick Barnes and Pat Kelsey are building some of the strongest rosters in the country, and that certainly has got to, Nick, turn up the heat on Coach Mark Pope, and I don't know what to tell Cap fan at this point.
4: Yeah, I mean, I think they've got some pieces to where they could see a team coming together and being competitive. It just, yeah, they're lacking a real top tier guy. Yeah. Now maybe Malachi Moreno makes a big jump and he's that guy.
1: Right.
4: Maybe transfer Zoom Diallo ends up being really, really good for them and it's a perfect fit. You just never know.
1: Yeah.
4: But I think the swinging and missing, as they say, as many times as that staff did, it reminds me of the offseason. It's about the optics, right? Because yep, you don't get a chance to really show what you're going to do until it matters when you get to the season. But the offseason, I guess, momentum or really lack thereof for Pope has made it to where everybody knew going in year 3 was going to be big. He's got to get some results, yeah, to make this fan base feel as if he's the guy long term.
1: Yeah.
4: And he may still do that, but the roster he's put together up to this point, it's just not as good as their fans, I think, man, hoped it would be.
1: And you're feeling squeezed from, here in Louisville. And
4: no
1: then
4: doubt.
1: You're feeling,
4: yeah,
1: squeezed now from Tennessee.
4: No
1: that's,
4: doubt.
1: That's not a familiar place for Cat fans.
4: Yeah, that makes it worse.
1: Yep.
4: As far, I mean, look, at the end of the day, all that really matters is what Mark Pope does on the floor. But when you can't do that and in the optics of your pursuit of transfers this offseason has been, wow, nobody wants to play for this, yeah, guy. And as you mentioned, your two rivals seem to be doing better than anybody else.
1: Right on.
4: Makes things a little harder for Mark Pope.
1: Yes, sir.
4: Thanks, right, Scott. It's 6 o'clock at News Radio 840 WHAS. Thanks for hanging with us. 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A news update also on the way. 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
7: As you roll on in this rainy Tuesday morning, traffic moving along fairly well. Not seeing any major delays. If you're coming southbound 65 through Clarksville and Jeff, Kennedy Bridge moving well. No problems on the 2nd Street Bridge. Traffic on Dixie starting to build at the Waterson Expressway. No problems on the Snyder right now. Looking good. East and westbound around the 65 ramps up through 64 and 71 in the East End Bridge. Traffic on Shelbyville Road starting to build through Middletown around Blue Ridge Manor and in towards Hurstburn Parkway and the Waterson ramps. Our next report in 10 minutes. I'm Bobby Yellis, News Radio 840 WHAS.
1: I'm WLKY meteorologist Matt Milosevic. Grab the rain gear for this Tuesday. We'll watch for a spotty shower chance in the morning, but the better overall coverage and rain opportunities will come later this afternoon and into tonight. Expect highs near 70 degrees, the showers, the storms across the area through the overnight period with lows near 50 degrees. It's a cloudy, cooler day, even some patchy drizzle tomorrow with highs in the upper 50s. That's your WLKY forecast. I'm Matt Milosevic.
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8: It's a couple minutes now after 6 o'clock. Mostly cloudy skies, 66 degrees outside the studios here at 4th Street Live. Good morning, everyone. I'm John Shannon, News Radio 840 WHAS. Today is the last day to request an absentee ballot for the Kentucky primary. Those requests can be submitted through the absentee voting portal posted on the Kentucky Secretary of State webpage. Voters are choosing party candidates in many statewide races, including the one to replace retiring U.S. Senator Mitch McConnell. The primary will be held May 19th. A suspect is now under arrest in connection with a shooting in the Pleasure Ridge Park neighborhood that left a man dead. Joe Lincoln has the story.
9: 53-year-old Anthony Williams was placed under arrest on Monday after a man died in PRP on Sunday afternoon after he was discovered in a car with a gunshot wound. The victim was found at around 3:30 on Sunday when LMPD officers responded to the intersection of Terry Road and Paradise Lane on reports of a shooting. Further investigation by the LMPD revealed that the incident initially occurred one street over near the intersection of Murphy and Brewer Drives. The victim died at the scene after he was found by police. Williams has been charged with murder and tampering with physical evidence. I'm Joe Lincoln.
8: 6:03 at News Radio 840 WHAS. Trainer Sherry DeVoe says she and owners of Kentucky Derby winner Golden Tempo are weighing the possible run in the Preakness Stakes, the second jewel of the Triple Crown.
10: The Triple Crown is hard to win for a reason, and I appreciate the history of it. You know, the horses are definitely different. They're not built the same. They're not trained the same as back then, but current times have shown that it can be done with the right horse.
8: Meanwhile, the trainer for Derby runner-up Renegade said his colt is skipping the Preakness, but is expected to race in the Belmont Stakes, the final leg of the Triple Crown, on June 6th. President Donald Trump says seven small Iranian ships have been taken out by U.S. forces. Earlier Monday, U.S. Central Commander Admiral Brad Cooper said the military destroyed several vessels that fired on U.S. warships in the Strait of Hormuz. Cooper says the U.S. has cleared an effective pathway through Iran's mines for commercial ships to travel. Despite this, President Donald Trump said a South Korean cargo ship was damaged by Iran and announced Secretary of War Pete Hegseth would hold a press conference this morning. Former New York City Mayor Rudy Giuliani is in critical but stable condition, battling pneumonia. Mark Mayfield has the details.
11: Giuliani was rushed to a South Florida hospital on Sunday with a severe respiratory issue that required a ventilator. His spokesman, Ted Goodman, says the 81-year-old is now breathing on his own and is being monitored as a precautionary measure. Goodman also says Giuliani was diagnosed with restrictive airway disease following his exposure to toxins at Ground Zero after the 9/11 terror attacks on America, adding complications to any respiratory issues. I'm Mark Mayfield.
8: The 6 o'clock hour of Kentuckiana's Morning News with Coffee and Company, fueled by Thornton, starts right now. Your next news update at the bottom of the hour. I'm John Shannon, News Radio 840 WHAS.

0: It is 6:05 here at News Radio 840 WHAS, Coffee and Company. We are fueled by Thornton's. Nick Coffee, that's me, the company man, John Alden, alongside today. So, I'd say most around here only bet on horse racing, maybe Derby week, maybe Derby day. Obviously, you could go to the track many other days throughout the year and wager. And maybe there are some out there. In fact, there are. I just don't know how many. That it's really, it's what they do. They're tracking the tracks all across the country, just getting in whatever bets they can because that's what they like to do. So, again, everybody's different. But I do think most people around here probably do the majority of their wagering during Derby week. And I know there were a few people that, just people I'm friends with, that had it happen to them. And it's become a bigger thing that maybe some people just experienced for the first time ever this past week, which is how computer-assisted wagering impacts the overall experience. And there's a good breakdown here that really explains what it does is it gives you an example of a race that took place on Saturday before the Derby that if you were in on this specific horse and it won and you felt like you were going to get a certain level payday, it was nowhere near what you thought it would be. So T.O. Elvis was a 30-1 morning line long shot in one of the races Saturday. And by the time it was ready, by the time the race started, it was bet down to 12-1, which that's a pretty big jump, right? And it sounds like there was legitimate buzz for this exact thing to happen because it just didn't make sense for this horse to be 30-1 because it had four straight wins. There was some buzz around it. It was a Japanese horse that everybody thought should have been better. So those that are making the common wager, there was action there that got it down to, again, 12-1. Then whenever he wins easily, people feel like, hey, that's a 12. That's decent. Obviously, it's not going to be it ended up not being a huge long shot, but 12-1, decent payoff, right? Well, whenever they go back to cash their tickets, they see that it went off at 5-1, which changes everything. So the example, it went from, let's say you got the 12-1. You're looking at what would be a $27.64 payday, but because of the last minute insane amount of money that came in, you got paid $13.74. So this was I've never, look, I got to actually win a race to feel the effect of this, and I don't win any. So I haven't actually experienced it myself, but I saw people sharing on social media, people walking around the track last week, and they'd never realized this was a thing, but it is. And thankfully, it will be no more because with some of these House bills, there was two that were put forward, but it's House Bill 904 that is making it to where fixed odds are a thing. Whatever price you bet is the price you get. If you bet a horse at 5-1, you get a horse, you get paid at 5-1, even if the odds move later, which that's the way it should be. I know that the computer-assisted wagering stuff has become a bigger and bigger. It's impacting everything you bet on when it comes to sports. But horse racing, again, it's more of just kind of a once-a-year thing where people really get into it. And I'm sure some of you listening felt that to where, hey, wait a second. How come I bet this at 12-1? And then now that I'm cashing it, the odds have completely changed. It's because at the last minute, these computer models, well, the computer models aren't doing it, but the computer models are simulating all these races. And you've got a bunch of money behind these, computer geeks, essentially. And they're just dumping a ton of money at the last minute. And it's. As of now, it's legal. They can do it, and it's working for them. All right, so something we did talk about a little bit earlier, the I-65 shutdown that is scheduled to start soon is a scary thing to think about, and maybe attending one of these meetings they're having could put you at ease. So they're going to have a meeting, and by the way, there's two of them that have been scheduled for this I-65 Central Corridor Improvement Project. So the first one is today, and it's going to be at Manual High School, and it'll be from 5:30 to 7 p.m. They'll have another one next Tuesday, May the 12th, at Spalding University. Same thing, 5:30 to 7. There's going to be a presentation that's going to start at 6 p.m., and these meetings are going to include information on why the closure is needed, what to expect, how to prepare, and how to best get around during this temporary closure. So I don't know if these meetings were planned long term, but either way, this is at least worth doing, right? At least having something where people can show up and hear from those that are involved directly in this project. And I'm not sure if it's going to change much as far as how everybody deals with it, but this makes me not as much think about, well, they didn't tell us anything other than to get out our apps and figure it out for ourselves. And also, if you want to get more information, just the project itself has a dedicated website at i65centralcorridor.com. And while on that site, you can actually sign up and have project and traffic updates delivered directly to you. So they're going to keep you informed and keep you updated, which that's worth something, right? I'm not sure if that's going to be enough to get people to just deal with it patiently, but we'll see. Only time will tell. All right, don't go anywhere. Stick with us. It is News Radio 840 WHAS. We got to talk about something on the other side here, Mr. Alden. Blue dot fever. Have you heard of it?
1: I've not heard of that.
0: We'll talk about it. Stick around.
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3: I'm WLKY meteorologist Matt Milosevic. Grab the rain gear for this Tuesday. We'll watch for a spotty shower chance in the morning, but the better overall coverage and rain opportunities will come later this afternoon and into tonight. Expect highs near 70 degrees, the showers, the storms across the area through the overnight period with lows near 50 degrees. It's a cloudy, cooler day, even some patchy drizzle tomorrow with highs in the upper 50s. That's your WLKY forecast. I'm Matt Milosevic.
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0: 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Blue Dot Fever. John Alden says he's never heard of it. Well, it's not an illness, John. It's what the music industry calls, it's Blue Dot Fever is what they say happens whenever you have a tour that's struggling to sell tickets.
1: Okay.
0: Instead of...
1: Tickets, the blue dots on the stadium map, that sort of thing.
0: Yeah, so like Ticketmaster, every unsold seat shows up as a blue dot on that map. So if you pull up a show and there's a ton of blue dots, that means there's a ton of empty seats. So there are artists like Post Malone, Meghan Trainor, Pussycat Dolls, which I got to be honest, didn't know they were still a thing. But they are the three groups/musicians that are mentioned as having some last minute adjustments to their tour that they're claiming is for certain reasons, but those that cover the industry are saying, hey, this is just Blue Dot Fever. You don't want to show up to your tour and have, you know, half the venue filled. So does this prove me wrong as far as just thinking that, man, the one thing that's not struggling with tickets is concerts? Maybe it just depends on who it is. I don't know.
1: I mean, artists like Post Malone, when they've already had, you know, big stadium tours in the last several years. I think once you do the stadium tour thing, if you're not still on top of the world, you kind of need to go down a venue, I feel like. You know what I mean?
0: You know, it's one thing to hit a peak, but I think having your peak's not sustainable. That's why it's a peak. So therefore, you know, you doing smaller venues, just like, I don't think that means that you've faded, like that you're no more. You're not at the highest you're ever going to be, which there are artists that are seemingly never falling when it comes to relevance and just the love that fans have for them. And they'll pay whatever they have to go see them. But that's a rare exception, I think. I mean,
1: and there's a point like where some of these artists can get back to, you know, selling out those top level venues. And usually that just comes with time. Once you kind of become a classic act, per se, you've been around long enough, like you were mentioning, that's when you realize if you have the legs to kind of be able to play those venues long term.
0: Yeah. I mean, if you look at the prices of tickets and just how many tours are going on, I mean, that's because clearly it's a successful thing to be doing right now. I mean, it always has been, but I think, yet somebody might really make a bad financial decision once to pay to go see a concert that they really can't afford, but they're not going to do it twice, right? Like,
1: no.
0: if you're even though different genres, all that kind of stuff, like let's just take the best cities in the US, top 20, as far as they just consistently get, like every other week there's somebody in their city performing at one of their venues. I mean, people can't go to all of them. I mean, maybe some can that have that kind of money, but I think when people don't have a whole lot of money to just be throwing around for entertainment, they may pick one concert that they'll just make it work because they want to go. But yeah, I mean, it's just not financially doable for a lot of people. And if you're somebody like, I don't know, Pussycat Dolls, maybe somebody's already seen you once and they're not going to pay to see you again because it's just too expensive. But yeah, the Blue Dot Fever, if you hear somebody mention that, that's what they're talking about. It's not an actual illness, but it's artists that start having things come up that adjust their tour, or like Meghan Trainor completely canceling the tour because they realized, hey, this didn't work. We didn't have as much interest and desire as we thought we'd have. All right, traffic and weather updates are coming your way. Sports also with Scott, so don't go anywhere. Stick with us. Kentucky and his morning news, Coffee and Company, News Radio 840 WHAS.
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4: I'm WLKY meteorologist Matt Milosevic. Grab the rain gear for this Tuesday. We'll watch for a spotty shower chance in the morning, but the better overall coverage and rain opportunities will come later this afternoon and into tonight. Expect highs near 70 degrees, the showers, the storms across the area through the overnight period with lows near 50 degrees. It's a cloudy, cooler day, even some patchy drizzle tomorrow with highs in the upper 50s. That's your WLKY forecast. I'm Matt Milosevic.
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0: 8:25 at News Radio 840 WHAS. Happy Tuesday to you. Thanks for hanging with us on this wonderful morning. Let's get to a sports update with Mr. Scott Fitzgerald.
1: Nick, thanks, buddy. Appreciate that. The Preakness Stakes is shaping up to be a wide-open field at Laurel Park. About 15 horses under consideration. It's a 14-horse maximum field. All eyes, of course, on Golden Tempo, who could anchor the wagering market. We expect to hear at some point this week, maybe later in the week, if Golden Tempo is going to run. Without many rematches from the Kentucky Derby, though, the bettors are looking at new contenders like Bob Baffert trained Crude Velocity, who took home the Pat Day Mile on Saturday. Trainer Bob Baffert on when he knew he had something special. This, of course, is a horse who comes from the bloodline of former Belmont winner Lemon Drop Kid.
2: His first race was he shouldn't have won. And then when he came back, and the way he worked the other day was just incredible at Santa Anita. So I'm just happy and relieved.
1: Yeah, he was relieved he got the win because he didn't have a great day on Derby Day, that's for sure. Chad Brown trained Iron Honor and Champagne Stakes winner Napoleon Solo are among strong candidates. Again, from a wagering standpoint, Derby showed up with a slight dip. Meanwhile, the Oaks was off the chains, in large part due to that, of course, later start time. On to the National Football League, the Tennessee Titans and head coach Robert Saleh are taking an unconventional approach at rookie minicamp, holding all 8 draft picks out of on-field work. Instead of drills, they focus on classroom learning and team orientation.
3: I've called it a scar. I was on the staff that saw Dante Fowler tear his ACL on the first rep of rookie minicamp. And so I've just taken the philosophy. These guys have had a lot. They've had a lot of stress over the last month. Their bodies aren't ready for football. So we're just trying to see where they're at so we can properly get them acclimated once they get here with the veterans.
1: Titans are now on a break for a couple weeks before OTAs and mandatory minicamp, coming up in mid-June. Speaking of the NFL, Joe Burrow is continuing his high-profile offseason run. Of course, he was here at the Kentucky Derby. Then last night, made his way to the Met Gala. Yeah, he was drawing plenty of attention off the field. Burrow talking to Entertainment Tonight about why he decided to drop in on the Met Gala.
4: Sounded right up my alley. I like art. I like colors. I like expression. So I was really excited about it.
1: Right on. Burrow's trying to expand his horizons, I guess, beyond Cincinnati. So we'll see what's next for the quarterback, where he'll end up. How about those NBA playoffs continuing last night out west?
5: Randall on the run, bullies his way to the rim and stuffs it through before Wemby could come back and block the shot.
6: Take that,
5: there's
6: Wemby.
5: A foul as well.
1: Take that, Wemby. The Minnesota Timberwolves opened up the Western Conference semis with a 104-102 win over the Spurs. Julian Champagne missed a game-winning 3 at the buzzer. As you heard there, former Kentucky Wildcat Julius

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1: Good morning, everyone. If you're heading out of this hour, traffic still moving along fairly well. We do have some rain and some heavier rain if you're coming up through southern Indiana this morning. Some downpours there to deal with that may affect your traffic flow. Traffic on 71 southbound looking good at the Snyder and the Waterson Expressway. Snyder itself still moving well from 64 up through 71. East and westbound traffic still up to speed around the ramps there at I-65. Dixie Highway still in good shape heading up to the expressway ramps. Our next report in 10 minutes. I'm Bobby Yellis, News Radio 840 WHAS.
2: I'm WLKY meteorologist Matt Milosevic. Rain chances are going to be in our Tuesday skies. They'll be spottier this morning. The best chance of rain comes later this afternoon and into tonight. Highs will be near 70 degrees. Showers will even mix with a few rumbles of thunder overnight with lows near 50 degrees. It's a cooler day tomorrow. Highs only in the upper 50s with cloudy skies and some patchy drizzle. That's your WLKY forecast. I'm Matt Milosevic.
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4: Mostly cloudy skies, 66 degrees at 6:32 on this Cinco de Mayo. Good morning, everyone. I'm John Shannon, News Radio 840 WHAS. NBC says viewership peaked at 24 million viewers during Saturday's 152nd running of the Kentucky Derby, up 12% from last year's race, and is the largest audience the network has seen while covering the Derby. An average of 19 million watching on NBC, an 11% increase from last year. The Kentucky Oaks on Friday, taking place at night for the first time ever, drew a record 2.4 million viewers on NBC and Peacock. A Louisville judge has shut down an LMPD officer's attempt to issue a restraining order against Chief Paul Humphrey. WLKY reports that an attorney for Sergeant Lauren Carby filed the motion for an order and a temporary injunction. The motion argues Humphrey tried to intimidate and threaten a key witness and current officer as the situation is still being litigated in her sexual harassment case. The judge denied the motion, believing that more evidence of Humphrey's alleged actions was needed. LMPD later issued a statement saying, quote, "We respect and agree with the court's ruling to summarily deny the motion. Because this litigation remains ongoing, further comment would be inappropriate." 6:33 at News Radio 840 WHAS. A Kentucky Senate hopeful hit the road in eastern Kentucky after picking up a key endorsement. Lee Mowen has the story.
5: His first stop since receiving President Donald Trump's endorsement, U.S. Representative Andy Barr toured across eastern Kentucky at a Manchester hotel. He told WKYT this.
6: But we're not going to take anything for granted. We're going to work as hard or more hard over these next 2 weeks to earn every single Republican vote that we can.
5: He told the crowd he's working to expand the Hal Rogers Parkway to four lanes and stand up for coal, and added the war with Iran will be good for the country. Gas prices are averaging about $4.24 heading into your Tuesday, according to AAA. Meantime, the state's Democratic Party said that Barr only cares for one person, Trump, while Amy McGrath added, Kentuckians deserve a senator that will stand up for Kentucky. I'm Lee Mowen.
4: Banning cell phones in schools has improved student mental well-being but hasn't improved test scores, according to new research. The nonprofit National Bureau of Economic Research looked at thousands of schools and found that grades and attendance have not improved since cell phone bans were implemented. Mail order access to an abortion pill is being restored by the Supreme Court. For now, the High Court issued an emergency order Monday to give justices more time to consider the issue. Tony Waterman has more.
7: The order from the Supreme Court allows pharmacy or mail order access without in-person doctor visits to continue for another week, as lawyers send arguments to the court. Manufacturers of mifepristone argue the drug is safe, but conservative states say mailing the drug weakens their abortion bans. Medication abortions using mifepristone now account for a majority of abortions in the U.S., blunting the impact of the overturning of Roe v. Wade in 2022. Since then, nearly half of all U.S. states have implemented bans or restrictions on the medical procedure. Tony Waterman, Washington.
4: More of Kentuckiana's morning news on the way next with Coffee and Company. Your next news update at 7. 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

0: 6:35 here at News Radio 840 WHAS. Nick Coffey, that's me. It is Coffey and Company, and I've got company with me. The company man, Mr. John Alden, alongside. You just heard John Shannon, and you'll hear Mr. Scott Fitzgerald coming up here in about 20 minutes with another sports update. So we have the full crew here, all working together in the same place, the same studio, for the first time in 13 days. So I had those allergy issues a couple of weeks ago that kept me in and out. And then, of course, last week, John and John, both Johns, had some vacation time. And, of course, we were all at the track. Scott and I were at the track all week. So nice to be back. Nice to be in our regular routine, our regular situation each and every morning. But yesterday I got kind of sad as the day went on because Derby week is just awesome. It is. And last week was such a great experience for me as far as just being able to do the show out there every day, but also just everything that comes with it. And I was talking to somebody yesterday, one of my family members who they asked me how Derby went, and I realized if somebody was to, you know, when I'm put on the spot to explain what makes the Derby itself so awesome, I mean, I don't know where to start. And honestly, it's not like it's the race specifically. The race is awesome, but I mean, it's 2 minutes. But I guess the best way I could describe it is there's just so much to see. Like, it's just, you could just walk around all day and I think get the full feel that you are, in fact, at one of the more popular, notable events in the world. So it's kind of sad now that it's all over. We got to wait another year. But one of the things I noticed this year, more than ever, is as I looked around at the crowd, really anywhere, not one specific area of Churchill Downs, but anywhere, I noticed there's a lot of people that were clearly younger than me. Now, part of that is because I'm getting older. You know, I'm not young, but I'm not old, right? So people being there that are younger than me is not something crazy, but it seemed like a clear Gen Z audience. A lot of John Aldens out there as far as the age range, although you're on the back end of the...
1: I'm an older Gen Z.
0: Yeah, he's an older Gen Z. I guess I'm considered a millennial. But nonetheless, it was noticeable that there were a lot of people there that were probably in their mid to late 20s, maybe early 30s. And that seemed to be, there seemed to be more of them than ever. And I don't think they have any way of truly tracking that. But I read a good article yesterday at Front Office Sports that really does sort of highlight the clear attempt from Churchill Downs and the Kentucky Derby to court to the Gen Z era. And it's not just a smart move for them. It'd be a smart move for everybody, to be honest with you. I mean, if you look at the historic tradition and those that have always loved it, I mean, there's stories out there. I mean, again, Derby Bob, the guy's been to 80 derbies. We played some sound yesterday from one of my interviews out there at the track. I talked to a guy who had been to 71 derbies. But you also have to balance it. You've got to start doing some things where you specifically target that younger audience because you're going to need them too, right? So if those that have been coming for 30, 40 years, when they eventually are no longer around, like, who's going to be next? So I think it's a balancing act that is difficult right now, I guess really depending upon what industry you're in. But if you've always been thriving and it's been sustainable for you to be doing well from a business standpoint, and it's to a core audience, you really can't operate with a core audience that is, you know, just always going to be there. Eventually that core is going to fade out, and you'll learn, did you or did you not give yourself enough exposure to that demo that's next up as far as just age range? Because they may be interested eventually. Like, it may be something that would be compatible for them when they get a little bit older. But if they're not exposed to it when they're younger and it just seems like, yeah, I can't relate, that's for old people, I don't get that, they're never going to get hooked. So what they've done here is they've made it to where, you still have the people that are paying, you know, $6,000 a ticket for the all-inclusive experience on Millionaire's Row. But you also have the younger Gen Z demo they can get in. And it's certainly not cheap, but they get a little bit of a taste. And they realize, oh, wow, I'm here at 26 years old, 25 years old. And, man, this is something. This is special. And you're taking it in, but you're not on Millionaire's Row, right? You're not in the governor's mansion. You're not in the high roller of high. You're not sitting across the way from Tom Brady, but you're there. You feel like you're a part of it because you are to an extent. But then when you get older, let's say from 26 to 46, you're making a lot more money. You're much better off established. Well, that's when you that's how you get them, right? They got a taste of it, and look, the product sells itself. If you go, you'll realize why it's awesome, right? It's not like people are going to go and say, yeah, that wasn't for me. I mean, I guess they could. I'm sure there's people that went to the Derby and didn't have a good time, but clearly it's working. The Derby works. People come and pay a lot of money just to be a part of it, but you have to, you can't just ignore a younger demo that would still come, and then they get it, and then you get them for life probably, as long as they can, you know, afford it. So there are, again, going back to a bigger picture conversation, there's a lot of things out there that my demo, like 30 to 40, people in their 30s, maybe late 20s to mid 30s, there's things that like we didn't get exposed to at all. So it's like brand new to us once we've gotten to the age where typically, you know, for example, just an example here. 25 years ago, the audience for a show like this, a station like this, was younger. I mean, it was broad, but I'm just saying, like, there were people that were kind of, you know, when you get older and you really want to know what's going on in your community and your city, you want to tune in and listen to a radio station like WHAS that's going to have all that for you. Because that's what you knew you did when you got to a certain age. Well, if you were never exposed to it, and it, you know, it's just not in your mind to ever do that. So it wasn't as if the Gen Z crew took over Churchill Downs, but there were a lot of them, the influencer folks that'll just be there to pop a picture on Instagram, and they'll get a taste of it. And the goal is that as they get older and they grow, they become a little bit more better off financially. Then you have those $6,000 ticket buyers that you need. All right, stick around. We've got a gut check coming from Leland Conway. Traffic and weather. It's all right here for you at News Radio 840 WHAS.
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5: I'm WLKY meteorologist Matt Milosevic. Grab the rain gear for this Tuesday. We'll watch for a spotty shower chance in the morning, but the better overall coverage and rain opportunities will come later this afternoon and into tonight. Expect highs near 70 degrees, the showers, the storms across the area through the overnight period with lows near 50 degrees. It's a cloudy, cooler day, even some patchy drizzle tomorrow with highs in the upper 50s. That's your WLKY forecast. I'm Matt Milosevic.
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31: President Trump held a summit for small businesses on Monday. Speaking from the East Room of the White House, Trump said small business is vital to the U.S., calling it the lifeblood of the American economy.
32: Our country is made up of a lot of small businesses, and that ends up being a really big business.
31: The president said provisions from his big, beautiful bill, including no tax on tips and overtime, helped small businesses grow. Trump added that the bill is keeping the estate tax in check, helping farmers pass down their operations to their children. Over 130 small businesses were in attendance, helping to mark this year's National Small Business Week. Employers aren't firing many workers lately, but they're not hiring many either. Here's Tammy Trujillo.
0: That's expected to be highlighted in a handful of key reports this week. They start with today's JOLTS, or job openings, layoffs, and turnovers report. It's seen as a deeper dive into the Labor Department's job numbers. We get the latest numbers from payroll processor ADP on Wednesday. This one measures hiring only at private employers. Look for weekly jobless claims on Thursday, which experts consider a proxy for layoffs, and then the government report on Friday.
31: JetBlue is picking up where Spirit left off. Jim Roop explains.
1: JetBlue is expanding its Fort Lauderdale-Hollywood International Airport flight schedule following the shutdown of Spirit Airlines. JetBlue's expansion includes nonstop service destinations from Fort Lauderdale, including Baltimore, Charlotte, Columbus, Indianapolis, Nashville, Detroit, Houston, and Chicago. Information on when the flight services begin can be found on JetBlue's official website.
31: Shares of Pinterest jumped 15% just weeks after the company cut 15% of its workforce. Pinterest reported first quarter earnings on Monday, beating Wall Street's estimates. And prices at the pump continued to climb. Today's national average for a gallon of regular is $4.48, according to AAA. A week ago, we were at $4.17 a gallon. Consumer and Business News, I'm Mark Mayfield.
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5: Good morning, everyone. Storms and rain around Kentucky, and it may affect your morning commute, so be careful out there. 71 southbound, you're still looking good coming in from Buckner and Crestwood into the Snyder Freeway. No problems coming in on 42 out of Goshen and Prospect. 65 northbound, still in good shape at Shepherdsville and Brooks up to the Snyder Freeway. No backups yet at the Waterson Expressway, and still in good shape coming up Dixie Highway from PRP and Shively up to the ramps at the Waterson. Our next report in 10 minutes. 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
7: I'm WLKY meteorologist Matt Milosevic. Grab the rain gear for this Tuesday. We'll watch for a spotty shower chance in the morning, but the better overall coverage and rain opportunities will come later this afternoon and into tonight. Expect highs near 70 degrees, the showers, the storms across the area through the overnight period with lows near 50 degrees. It's a cloudy, cooler day, even some patchy drizzle tomorrow with highs in the upper 50s. That's your WLKY forecast. I'm Matt Milosevic.
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15: Golden Tempo's thrilling win at the Kentucky Derby Saturday had a lot of witnesses. NBC reports record ratings for the Derby with more than 19.6 million tuning in. College baseball, Tennessee held off Kentucky 10-9, avoiding a three-game sweep. The Wildcats fall to 29-16 on the season. And racing, Chase Elliott takes a checkered flag at the NASCAR race at the Texas Motor Speedway. I'm Matt McCoy.
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1: It's 6:56 at News Radio 840 WHAS. Nick Coffey with you. Scott Fitzgerald alongside, and he's got another sports update for us.
2: Nick, thank you very much. With the transfer portal sort of calming down for at least now, just kind of in the eye of the storm, college baseball taking front stage center. The NCAA Rules Committee has approved an SEC proposal to use the automatic ball strike challenge technology in the upcoming conference baseball tournament in Hoover. Under the experimental system, each team will get 3 ABS challenges per game with the ability to retain a challenge if the call is overturned. Unlike the MLB system, however, only the pitcher, catcher, or batter can initiate a challenge, and it must be done immediately with a quick tap of the helmet. Speaking of college baseball, Kentucky swept SEC Weekly Honors this week after their impressive series win over number 24 Tennessee. Tyler Bell was named co-SEC Player of the Week, while Braxton Van Cleve earned Freshman of the Week. The Wildcats are off until Friday. They'll travel to number 21 Florida for a 6:15 first pitch here on News Radio 840 WHAS. Meanwhile, the Louisville Cardinal baseball team cannot seem to find their groove when it comes to pitching. That is Coach Dan McDonald. Frustrated, might be a little bit more frustrated after tonight. They're on the road just south of here in Nashville. It is a big test against Vanderbilt. It's their annual Battle of the Barrel. First pitch will get you going 6 o'clock over on ESPN2. Tag Davis, though, leading the nation in home runs and RBIs. Lucas Moore is, of course, bringing over 100 career steals into the matchup. And locally, Bellarmine is off tonight after its game against Southern Illinois was canceled. They're in action this weekend at Lipscomb. Hey, how about the University of Louisville softball team? Hadn't had a chance to mention them a whole lot. They just capped off an impressive 43-11 season. They went 18-3 at home. The 25th-ranked Cards now open ACC tournament play tomorrow in Charlottesville. They are the number 5 seed. They'll battle 12 seed NC State at 1:30 over on the ACC network. They took that series 2-1 over the weekend in Raleigh. The Cards are 4th best in the conference with a batting average of .353 thanks to sophomore Madison Pickens' .468 average. And Yankees legendary broadcaster John Sterling has passed. Scott Pringle has the latest.
3: Sports radio station WFAN first announced Sterling's death. He was the radio voice of the Yankees for 36 years before retiring in 2024 and known for this famous call.
4: Ball game over. Yankees win. The Yankees win.
3: Sterling also known for personalizing home run calls.
4: A 3-run home run. An A-bomb. From A-Rod.
3: Sterling called more than 5,400 Yankee regular season games and more than 200 playoff games. He was 87 years old. In New York, I'm Scott Pringle.
2: Thank you, Scott. Appreciate that. You know, it's funny. I put on social media yesterday, Nick, that there are times when I'm on the road or working around the house, I'll turn on a ball game just because of the announcer. And
1: really?
2: John Sterling was one of those. Yeah. And you know,
1: he's one of the more known voices for sure.
2: Yeah, and Bob Uecker comes to mind. Jeff Levering for the Brewers. Of course, Tommy Thrall for the Reds.
1: Baseball's different than any other sport as far as just the connection that fans make to their guy that's calling a game.
2: Yep.
1: I could see, and I'm not someone who would ever be able to do any sport as far as live play-by-play, but I do think it's really a different job to do a football, basketball, than baseball. It's just a different...
2: No one does it better than Sean Moth, and I've told him that over
1: and
2: over.
1: He's great, yeah.
2: He waxes poetic, and he does it all by himself. He doesn't have a sidekick. He just does it himself, and that is a rare art. That's for sure.
1: Difficult to do.
2: Oh,
1: some people say, well,
2: he's
1: just talking. No, it's...
2: No, he's...
1: It's not that. It's a lot more to it.
2: There is. There are a lot of moving parts
1: there.
2: It is
1: a skill for sure.
2: Right on.
1: Thank you, Scott.
2: Okay.
1: It's 7 o'clock here at News Radio 840 WHAS. Traffic and weather updates coming to you. Also a news update on the way. And I want to talk about Derby Bob here on the other side. He's gone global. The CBS Morning News picking up his story. And, of course, not just something we're hearing about a lot here in Louisville, but all over the world. And what a great story it is. We'll talk a little more about that coming up next. It's News Radio 840 WHAS.
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5: Good morning, everyone. As traffic starts to build around Kentuckiana, we are dealing with showers and possible storms around Kentuckiana, especially if you're heading up through southern Indiana. We have one accident working Rockford Lane and Imperial Terrace, a possible accident working there. Traffic starting to build on Bardstown Road northbound and coming up on the Snyder Freeway ramps. A little crowded on 64 and 71 into the junction, 64 eastbound, slowing down off the Georgetown ramps and 150 in Floyd County. Our next report in 10 minutes. I'm Bobby Yellis, News Radio 840 WHAS.
6: I'm WLKY meteorologist Matt Milosevic. Grab the rain gear for this Tuesday. We'll watch for a spotty shower chance in the morning, but the better overall coverage and rain opportunities will come later this afternoon and into tonight. Expect highs near 70 degrees, the showers, the storms across the area through the overnight period with lows near 50 degrees. It's a cloudy, cooler day, even some patchy drizzle tomorrow with highs in the upper 50s. That's your WLKY forecast. I'm Matt Milosevic.
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7: Cloudy, 65 at 7:02 on this fifth day of May. Good morning, everyone. I'm John Shannon, News Radio 840, WHAS. Wagering on the Kentucky Derby race down this year. All sources wagering was only $225 million compared to last year's record $234 million. However, the total for the entire Derby week rose to a new record of $487 million thanks to the addition of the Kentucky Oaks primetime race and Sunday racing. The next stop for Derby winner Golden Tempo could be Baltimore. Trainer Sherry DeVoe says she and the owners will weigh a possible run in the Preakness Stakes, the second jewel of the Triple Crown.
8: Obviously, this race is in 2 weeks. It's a lot different than what he's done. He's a horse that has a lot of constitution to him. So he can handle something like that. But if one day he just doesn't look like he's in tip-top shape, then we'll pivot and come up with another plan.
7: Golden Tempo was shipped back to Keeneland in Lexington to resume training. 7:03 at News Radio 840 WHAS. The annual International Food Truck Festival returns to Louisville for the fifth time this weekend. The festival begins Saturday at 11 a.m. at the Big Four Lawn in Waterfront Park. The event features more than 20 trucks from 15 countries and is family-friendly. It's free and open to the public. The young man accused of killing two people during a bank robbery in Berea last week is remaining in federal custody. 18-year-old Braylon Weaver waived his right to a detention hearing during a court appearance yesterday. Authorities say Weaver shot and killed employees Brianna Edwards and Brian Switzer at a U.S. bank branch in Berea last Thursday before leading police on a lengthy high-speed chase, ultimately crashing in Lexington. Kentucky Attorney General Russell Coleman says he is also looking to bring state murder charges against Weaver. Some restaurants are offering deals for educators over the next several days in recognition of Teacher Appreciation Week. Many Buffalo Wild Wings locations are taking 20% off orders for teachers and school staffers with a valid work ID. A number of Chick-fil-A stores handing out free items ranging from drinks to sandwiches. Teachers can also submit their name and email on the Chipotle webpage for a chance to win a burrito e-gift card. Secretary of State Marco Rubio putting on yet another hat as he will fill in for Caroline Leavitt as press secretary today. Leavitt is out on maternity leave to give birth to her second child. Rubio will host the first press briefing without Leavitt, but it's not clear if he will be taking over the role permanently. Celebrations will be held all over the nation today in honor of Cinco de Mayo, which means May 5th in Spanish. Mark Mayfield fills us in.
9: It was on this date in 1862 when the outnumbered Mexican army defeated the invading French forces of Napoleon III at the Battle of Puebla. The Mexican military victory evolved over the years to become what it is today, a celebration of the rich heritage of music, dance, food, and culture. As the population of Mexican Americans has increased over the years, so has the popularity of Cinco de Mayo, especially for states near the Mexican border. There are an estimated 21 million Americans of Mexican descent living in the U.S. I'm Mark Mayfield.
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1: It's 7:05 at News Radio 840 WHAS. Nick Coffey with you. I'm sure by now most of you listening have heard about Derby Bob, the man who attended his 80th consecutive Kentucky Derby this past weekend. And what a great story it is. There was worry that it may not happen for a variety of reasons. And there was a push from, I guess it was really a domino effect. You had Churchill Downs finding out and making sure that Bob and his family had tickets. And then, of course, CBS heard this story and sent a crew to do a story. And of course, that's when this thing really took off as a national story yesterday, as a CBS reporter, David Begnaud is his name. He's the one who was on site, was with Bob and kind of helped share his story in the story they put together for the CBS show. And then also the Kentucky State Police. They gave him a full escort to the track and made sure that in his wheelchair and whatnot, his family, they were able to get where they needed to go. And just a great story overall. And Addie Miners of WOKY, she had a great story yesterday, a follow-up since Bob has made it back home and celebrating his 80th consecutive Kentucky Derby appearance, which is crazy to say out loud, but it's real. It happened. This man has gone to 80 straight derbies. Again, here's Addie Miners of WOKY.
10: Not only did he make it to his 80th consecutive Kentucky Derby, he made the most of it.
11: It was wonderful. It was extremely unbelievable, really.
10: It's a dream that Bob Y has yet to wake up from after attending his 80th consecutive Kentucky Derby on Saturday.
11: I can't believe it.
10: Thanks to CBS, the Kentucky State Police, and Churchill Downs, Bob not only got to go to the Derby, but he did so in style, complete with a police escort.
11: Two police cars in front and one in back. With their lights gleaming. That was just, I thought I was being arrested.
10: That police escort took Bob, his wife Barbara, and their two sons to the front door of Churchill Downs.
12: You could just tell Mike was super excited. The team was helping and, you know, really make it a special day for him. And right down to where he got to watch.
10: But Derby Bob didn't need a special seat to know who to bet on.
13: And his brother is number 19.
11: What?
13: 1 and 19. And then Tyler is now riding number 22. So 1, 19, and 22.
11: I never had that before. I don't think I ever had 1 and 2.
10: To make the day even sweeter, Bob got to add to his collection of Derby memorabilia with a program signed by both the winning jockey and the winning trainer.
11: Everything was special. Every just thing seems to fall in place.
10: Now, as Bob wakes up from his dream Derby trip and reflects on the 79 Derbies that came before it, he says he's nothing but thankful.
11: I guess I'm lucky to be here for as many as I've been here. And I'm lucky to have my wife and my son with me.
1: I mean, you can't make this stuff up. I mean, you could just take, you know, cut this story in half, essentially, just that he was able to make it there. And it still just seems unreal. But to have the top three finishers when it comes to betting, something he'd never done in any of the other 79 derbies he'd gone to, what a great story. And it was early last week, there started to be some talk of just this guy, his story, and clearly I'm sure there's people that are involved in the Derby every year, work at Churchill Downs, or just people in the community that know of this family, because that's something that it's such an amazing record and just something that seems so unbelievable that people would probably talk about it regardless. But CBS, Churchill Downs, the Kentucky State Police, it's that trio of organizations that did you know, played a role in this all coming together to share what I think has got to be one of the best Derby stories you'll ever hear. So shout out to Bob Y for making it to Derby number 80. All right, what I want to get to coming up next, we're getting closer to that I-65 shutdown, and a lot of us are going to feel helpless, just sitting, hopefully not too long, but you really never know. So I don't know if it's really going to do a lot for you, but there are going to be some meetings they're having, and we'll give you those details that you can go and get all the information. I assume ask some questions as well. So that's at least something. We'll talk about those details and some changes coming to how AI models are released. something that, if you think about it, probably should have been implemented long ago, because now we have these AI tools and, man, they're dangerous. Crazy what they can do, but, you know, the cost of, you know, what they can do starting to really add up when it comes to job loss and among other things. So don't go anywhere. Keep it locked with us. It's 7-Eleven at News Radio 840 WHAS.
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6: I'm WLKY meteorologist Matt Milosevic. Grab the rain gear for this Tuesday. We'll watch for a spotty shower chance in the morning, but the better overall coverage and rain opportunities will come later this afternoon and into tonight. Expect highs near 70 degrees, the showers, the storms across the area through the overnight period with lows near 50 degrees. It's a cloudy, cooler day, even some patchy drizzle tomorrow with highs in the upper 50s. That's your WLKY forecast. I'm Matt Milosevic.
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0: KYTC public meetings is scheduled for tonight, right before they get to shutting down I-65. So at Manual High School tonight, from 5:30 to 7, there will be the first meeting. And then next Tuesday, May 12th at Spalding University, same time. So it's coming. June 1st at 12:01 a.m., that's when the full closure will begin. And the expectation is that everything gets reopened on August 1st. Well, I shouldn't say everything because it's opening, but just two lanes each direction. So not fully open. So the clock's ticking. We are now less than a month away. And I guess tonight and next Tuesday, we'll get all the information they can give us ahead of time. And we'll all hope for the best. So the main detour is going to be Watterson. And outside of that, you know, you still have access to, so Jefferson Street exit southbound and Liberty Street ramp northbound. Those are area, that's downtown where you still have access to, you know, get to where you need to get to. But this is encouraging. Instead of just, you know, hey, why don't you just get out your app, whatever you use, Waze, MapQuest, you know, plug in where you need to go. They'll figure it out. And that was never, by the way, the actual message, but the messaging, at any point, hasn't given me much hope that they have good options for us to, you know, make this as less of a pain in the rear end as possible. Because the reality is, there's just no way to do that. There was an easy way to get this done without it impacting people. They would do that, clearly. This is not a cosmetic thing. This is something that has to happen. These bridges that they're working on and changing is from the 1950s. But again, back to what I was saying that does encourage me is that they are working directly, meaning the Kentucky Transportation Cabinet, with Waze for real-time routing updates. Which, John, don't you think that makes sense that when you have such a big project that is going to create so many different traffic issues that you can find a way to work with these apps to where they have a better... Because it's in their best interest as a provider, an app, if in fact they're able to best get you situated. And it's probably... There's no way they would know how to do that unless they're talking to those who are deciding which roads are being closed, what the reroute's going to be, and all that.
1: Yeah, it'll be interesting to see how I guess, streamlined everything is with all of it, because as much anticipated confusion as there is for all of it, for it to maybe be a little more seamless, I think that's definitely what people are hoping for with all of this.
0: Yeah, and also think that I also think it could be a nice competition to see. All right, well, I guess we kind of already know now because they're going to be working with Waze. But, like, Let's see which of these apps is really the best. You know what I mean? As far as, like, determining, you know, you got this is your option as far as this route or this route. And just, you know, let's see which app is the most accurate as far as how long it's actually going to take. I mean,
1: I do feel like most people tend to lean toward Waze when you're thinking about most accurate mapping for GPS. Of course, a lot of people rely on Google Maps. There's Apple Maps now, too. Yep. So I'll be interested to see what ends up happening with all three of those and whatever other map apps people tend to still use. I know, weirdly enough, remember those MapQuest ads we heard recently?
0: I guess
1: MapQuest is back too. Who knows if there'll be a player in this?
0: So I always just default to Waze. But hey, if Waze is letting me down, then I'll quickly go to, I'll probably get Google Maps because the app that comes on the iPhone is always the worst. They have a couple of apps that just come on here that is like the default tool they have for, you know, for example, like I don't love the alarm clock app. I use a separate one. I guess it's all really just your preference. But yeah, the Maps app that comes on iOS is useless to say the least. I'd go Waze initially, and then if I went to backup, it'd be Google Maps. I mean, they all effectively do the same thing. I guess just some are more compatible depending on like if you have an Android, I'm sure Google Maps is easily the way to go. All right, stick around. Traffic and weather updates are coming your way. Hopefully there's not terrible traffic issues this morning, as we just discussed a potential real issue when we get to 2 months of it being shut down on 65. So I'm not trying to be repetitive here, but again, the more everybody is aware, the better off we can be, right? All right, stick around. 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
1: I'm WLKY meteorologist Matt Milosevic. Grab the rain gear for this Tuesday. We'll watch for a spotty shower chance in the morning, but the better overall coverage and rain opportunities will come later this afternoon and into tonight. Expect highs near 70 degrees, the showers, the storms across the area through the overnight period with lows near 50 degrees. It's a cloudy, cooler day, even some patchy drizzle tomorrow, with highs in the upper 50s. That's your WLKY forecast. I'm Matt Milosevic.
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0: Good morning, Kentuckiana. Thanks for being with us here at News Radio 840 WHAS. Nick Coffey, that's me. He is Scott Fitzgerald, and he's got another sports update for us.
1: Nick, thank you very much, buddy. The Cincinnati Reds in action last night. They were on the north side of Chicago. Fans in tow. Plenty of Reds fans up there, by the way, taking down a dog in an old style, and they got to see this guy in action.
2: Steer slugs over short. Base hit. Windmill is on for Dunn. Hat from left. Fire to the plate. Safe. Backside Steer takes second, and the Reds take a 4-3 lead.
1: A lot of Reds fans up there. Spencer Steer drove in the go-ahead run in the eighth, but the ninth inning unraveled. And stop me if you've heard this before, Reds fans. A missed chance at the wall by Dane Myers turned into a triple for Pete Crow Armstrong, setting up the tying run. The final blow from the Cubs' Michael Conforto off Emilio Pagan, and another tight one slips away from the Reds. They fall 5-4. In walk-off fashion, starter Chase Petty, who was 2-2 here in Louisville this year before being called up to replace Brendan Williamson, who's on the 15-day DL, lasted 5 2/3 innings, giving up 3 runs on 4 hits. Skipper Terry Francona.
3: I thought he was terrific. In the grand scheme of things, it was really good. For us trying to win tonight, you know, you can't walk the 2 leadoff hitters. And then he fell behind Suzuki and threw him a fastball up, and he just, you know, just climbed all over it.
1: Right on. The Reds will try to snap that skid tonight. Andrew Abbott will go up against Jameson Taillon. The Louisville Kings are back on the practice field today after making a pair of roster moves yesterday aimed at jump-starting both sides of the ball. They acquired defensive end Lonnie Phelps from the Houston Gamblers in exchange for wide receiver Javonta Payton, while also signing veteran offensive lineman Juwan Bushnell-Beatty. Louisville also placed lineman Chim Okafor on injured reserve as the shuffle continues up front. Now the challenge ramps up as they head to league-leading D.C. this week, and they win 5 straight. And for Coach Chris Redmond, it's all about keeping the positive vibes going in the Kings camp.
4: You know, I'm constantly pouring positive feedback, and I want to give the fans in Louisville a home win so bad. We're going to do it. It's a matter of time, and it's going to come sooner than later. But these guys play so hard, and you know, I think it just kind of all stems from Mike Rapoli. I really appreciate the opportunity that he's given all of us.
1: Yeah, I had a chance to talk face-to-face with Mike Rapoli at the Derby.

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1: I'm WLKY meteorologist Matt Milosevic. Rain chances are going to be in our Tuesday skies. They'll be spottier this morning. The best chance of rain comes later this afternoon and into tonight. Highs will be near 70 degrees. Showers will even mix with a few rumbles of thunder overnight with lows near 50 degrees. It's a cooler day tomorrow. Highs only in the upper 50s with cloudy skies and some patchy drizzle. That's your WLKY forecast. I'm Matt Milosevic.
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3: At 7:32, cloudy skies and 64 degrees in downtown Louisville. Good morning, everyone. I'm John Shannon, News Radio 840 WHAS. Metro Police have arrested a suspect in this weekend's fatal shooting in Louisville's Pleasure Ridge Park neighborhood. Police say 54-year-old Anthony Williams is charged in the shooting death of Yancey Taylor. Sunday afternoon, police found the body of Taylor in a vehicle near Terry Road and Paradise Lane. Police say he was dead from gunshot wounds following a shooting on Player Drive. A motive for the shooting has not been announced. The Louisville Zoo wasn't the only one recently hit with an unfounded bomb threat. In fact, it seems to be a nationwide trend. Joe Lincoln tells us more.
4: At 9:30 on Friday morning, everyone in and around the Louisville Zoo was evacuated and moved to Joe Creason Park after a bomb threat was called in. Just before 10:30, the all-clear was given by the LMPD, but the story didn't end there. Since the Louisville tourist attraction received the threat on May 1st, more zoos from different parts of the country experienced similar scenarios. On Sunday, both the Akron Zoo and the Cleveland Metro Park Zoo in Ohio were forced to evacuate due to similar swatting incidents. Zoos in Tennessee, Florida, and Arizona were also affected. A statement released by the FBI on Sunday says, quote, "Swatting is sometimes conducted as an act of revenge or a prank. It is a serious crime that has potentially dangerous consequences." I'm Joe Lincoln.
3: 7:33 at News Radio 840 WHAS. A Jefferson County judge has redefined when life begins. Lee Mowen has the story.
5: A Jefferson County judge on Friday struck down part of the state's law defining human life beginning at conception, also clarifying women who sued over said issue can now pursue in vitro fertilization without fears of being prosecuted. Judge Brian Edwards voided that section for vagueness. Three women 4 years ago sued to pursue IVF freely. Judge Edwards also disagreed with the religious angle, saying the Human Life Protection Act is religiously neutral and doesn't burden the Jewish community any more than Christian, Islam, or Hindu followers. I'm Lee Mowen.
3: Two West Virginia National Guard officers are receiving top honors for their bravery during a deadly shooting in Washington, D.C., Tammy Trujillo reports.
6: Major Ryan Reynolds of the Army Guard and Major Edwin Stanfield of the Air Guard each stepped up when a gunman opened fire on fellow Guard members the day before Thanksgiving. Guard Specialist Sarah Beckstrom died from her wounds, while Staff Sergeant Andrew Wolf survived and continues to recover. Secretary of War Pete Hegseth presented the Soldier's Medal and the Airman's Medal to Reynolds and Stanfield at a Pentagon ceremony on Monday. I'm Tammy Trujillo.
3: More of Kentuckiana's morning news on the way next with Coffee and Company, your next news update at the top of the hour. I'm John Shannon, News Radio 840 WHAS.

It is 7:35 here at News Radio 840 WHAS. Nick Coffey with you. Thanks for hanging out with us. The company man, John Alden, alongside. And Spotify is introducing something that I think is going to be very useful. So the music streaming app, Spotify, is soon going to have verified by Spotify badges on on profiles that tell you if the artist is real or if it's AI. And believe it or not, it'd be hard to know this day and age. We've talked about it before. The music that you hear that you then later find out was all created by artificial intelligence. I mean, it's, in fact, the dead giveaway to me that something may not be real is that it sounds too perfect as far as just the mixing, the instruments, just everything is just perfect. But also, it's not just the quality of sound. It's just, it's stuff that you would think is created by an artist or a band that is signed to a major record label and like this.

0: they're real. That's what they do. And they're really good. So the conversation I feel like, John, that you and I have had when we talk about this is, do people care? Like, do people, does it matter to them if what they're listening to is real or not? And I guess that's just really personal preference. But what Spotify is doing here is they're at least going to let you know ahead of time. And I'm curious, will this curb the listenership that these AI bands and artists have? Because some of them are getting millions of streams a month.
1: I think it'll definitely curb it to some extent. Definitely people my age, especially siblings and friends of mine, that we've had this conversation. Anytime we've found out that an artist or a band is AI, we're immediately turned off by the music, even if we liked it before we knew it was AI. So I think people that are at least my age will veer away. What will really be interesting, though, is people, you know, younger than me, early 20s and their teens, that sort of thing, really high school, early college. Is this going to be something that they care about?
0: Oh, we're not far from that young demo, assuming everything that they see is somehow got artificial intelligence implemented in some way. I mean, that sounds like an exaggeration, but I'm not sure.
1: If that's all they know, then how much will they really care if an artist is AI?
0: That's what scares the hell out of me when it comes to this AI stuff.
1: Is that it could blend, spill over into acting and all sorts of other things. And I mean, maybe my daughter's generation that'll be all they've ever heard of is just, you know, fake artistry. And I hope that's not the case, but that's just kind of a fear that I've thought about with all of this.
0: The second you stop caring at all, if what you're experiencing, what you're doing and interacting with something, the second you stop even thinking or caring if it's real or not, if it's a human or if it's a robot, that's when we all turn into robots. I mean, It's a scary thing to think about. So real musicians, bands, record labels, they've been complaining to Spotify about what the AI industry is doing as far as music. They get buried in the algorithm and they can't actually, you know. But the argument from record labels was, hey, is this a platform for musicians or is it a platform for AI tech people that you've never once catered to before as a business? Because here's what's happening. And I give them credit. This is an example, and there's many examples out there of somebody just realizing how to use these AI tools early on and really benefiting from it before everybody else does, or before, you know, maybe it's not allowed anymore. So if you really know how to create music all from AI tools, you can create a band, you can create an artist, and you can produce many albums. And you can actually monetize it, right? So, like, if you're really good at that, you have no musical talent. You just know how to use the tools. And you can create songs that are really popular, and you can make a lot of money because, again, you're not picking up an actual instrument, but you've got music on a platform that lets you monetize it and make money. Now, where that gets hard is that you can use the tools that are available from scratch. And again, I think that'd be really, really hard to do, but clearly people know how to do it. But a lot of the AI music that you hear that's taken off on TikTok and platforms like that, it's using references from real music, right? Real loops in a song, harmonies, that kind of stuff, to where what happens is that Spotify, they've got a powerful tool themselves that if you're using copywritten music in any way, it's getting flagged and you can't monetize it. So more than anything, I just want to see what the listening stats look like whenever it's quite clear what you're listening to on that platform specifically. It's letting you know if it's real or if it's fake. And to me, it's not about what it sounds like. It's just, this is where it sounds, you know, artsy fartsy, but music is art. And whenever I know that there wasn't any real like creator as far as just somebody sharing a story and just utilizing their talent, it just falls flat to me. But again, here's where it gets tricky. Like right now, if you hear of a artist that you've followed for decades that's really successful and now they're using these tools, well, you already know they got the talent because you saw what they could do before these tools existed. But like down the line, there's going to be no artists that have never not had access to this. And at what point are we still really creating music the way we always have? That's down the line, but like anything AI, it moves really fast. It's crazy stuff. All right, don't go anywhere. We got you caught up on traffic and weather. McDonald's, they decided to do something yesterday that's got a lot of people upset. We'll tell you what it is next right here. News Radio 840 WHAS.
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5: I'm WLKY meteorologist Matt Milosevic. Grab the rain gear for this Tuesday. We'll watch for a spotty shower chance in the morning, but the better overall coverage and rain opportunities will come later this afternoon and into tonight. Expect highs near 70 degrees, the showers, the storms across the area through the overnight period with lows near 50 degrees. It's a cloudy, cooler day, even some patchy drizzle tomorrow with highs in the upper 50s. That's your WLKY forecast. I'm Matt Milosevic.
0: Thank you, Matt. Currently, it's 7:42. It is 63 degrees with cloudy skies. 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And there's a lot that goes into that, so you want somebody that you can trust, somebody that is not going to be bothered when you pick up the phone and give them a call because you've got a concern about this or you've got a question about that. 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
18: 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Mm-hmm.

0: I really cannot tell you the last time I was inside a McDonald's restaurant. I'm sure it hasn't been as long as I'm thinking because I'm blanking. But if I ever go to McDonald's, which I'm not above McDonald's. McDonald's is fine. I usually just go to the drive-thru. But I now know that if I do go inside one here soon and I don't see the self-serve soda machine, I won't be surprised because they're starting to disappear. Have you heard about this, John?
1: I actually have heard of this one.
0: Yeah, so McDonald's is, over time, they're gradually getting rid of those self-service soda machines. And my first thought is, are they trying to crack down on those who are just, you know, in there drinking soda all day and paying the price? Or is it, you know, maybe it's more the, they get a water cup and you know they're not getting water, which probably not the most serious crime, but technically you are stealing. But also, this makes more sense as far as just the long-term goal. It's they want you to continue to come to the restaurant, probably at a pretty high rate, but they want to eliminate as much human interaction as they can as far as face-to-face, because again, they want to rely, you know, they want to be able to rely on not even really having any work. I mean, they need workers, but like there's a lot of places you go to now that it's rare that they take your order inside. I mean, for at least a couple of years now, if you go in, a lot of them just have those self-service where, you know, you basically order your own food, then you just wait for them to tell you that it's ready. I mean, I don't know how often you go inside McDonald's, John, but
1: when we were on our way to Asheville during my vacation with my brother, for his bachelor party, that sort of thing, we stopped at a McDonald's for breakfast and all of us ordered from the kiosk.
0: Yeah. I mean, it works. I mean, it was easy. So it's not like I'm complaining about that, but whenever they fully remove the self-service drink stations from all of those, I mean, that's just another reason why you would be more inclined to probably just go through the drive-thru, which is probably, you know, I'm sure they clearly still have these restaurants open where you can't come in and sit down, but you know, I never do it, but I know other people do. But now that I think about it, it's probably pretty rare.
1: I tell you what I do love, though. I love the machines where I think they're called like the 360 machines where they have, you can just pick anything and there's different flavor variations of each soft drink.
0: Yeah.
1: I don't know if that's what they're getting rid of. I'm sure that might be part of the plan, but I love those things.
0: They're adding new things to their drink menu, new options. So, you know, as long as they don't get rid of whatever they've been doing with their specific fountain Coca-Cola. I've never experienced what a hit of a good batch of crack feels like, John. Hopefully never will, but I imagine it feels as good as the first drink of a McDonald's Coca-Cola. It's so good. And I guess now if you have to pay, if you're inside eating and you finish your drink and you need them to refill you, I assume you have to then pay for it, right?
1: Or maybe they just fill it up for you. Like certain restaurants like Chick-fil-A.
0: Yeah, that's true.
1: They don't have the self-serve, but you can give it back to them and they'll fill it up for you.
0: Nothing better than a nice McDonald's Coca-Cola. Good stuff. All right, traffic and weather updates are on the way. Stick around. We've also got another sports update coming up. So hang out with us right here at News Radio 840 WHAS.
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4: I'm WLKY meteorologist Matt Milosevic. Grab the rain gear for this Tuesday. We'll watch for a spotty shower chance in the morning, but the better overall coverage and rain opportunities will come later this afternoon and into tonight. Expect highs near 70 degrees, the showers, the storms across the area through the overnight period with lows near 50 degrees. It's a cloudy, cooler day, even some patchy drizzle tomorrow with highs in the upper 50s. That's your WLKY forecast. I'm Matt Milosevic.
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12: What's up, y'all? I'm Cheryl Swoopes, WNBA champ, three-time Olympian, and Basketball Hall of Famer.
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0: 7:56 here at News Radio 840 WHAS, wrapping up the 7 o'clock hour. That means it's time for another sports update with Mr. Scott Fitzgerald.
1: Nick, thank you so much, buddy. Appreciate that. Let's head to the association, shall we? The National Basketball Association. Two teams secured game one wins to kick off the conference semifinal round of the playoffs, starting in the East.
2: Offensive rebound, Bridges. 4 seconds left in the second quarter. Brunson right wing. He'll take a three. And he hit it! 0.3 to go before halftime, and Jalen Brunson has a 27-point first half.
1: Right on. The Knicks destroying the 76ers, 137-98. Brunson dropped 35 afterwards, says they've been working at this all season.
3: Bounce of the season. That's why you go through adversity. You know, you find things to make you the best team as possible by the end of the year.
1: Out west, the T-Wolves held off the Spurs 104-102. Anthony Edwards poured in 18 points. Another pair of teams get it going in the semis tonight. Donovan Mitchell and the Cavaliers visit the Pistons. Out west, it'll be LeBron James taking on SGA. Shai Gilgeous-Alexander and the Thunder from Oklahoma City. Anthony Richardson is back at Colts headquarters, but the bigger question hasn't changed. What comes next? After spending the past 2 weeks away from voluntary workouts following a trade request, Richardson has returned to Indianapolis. The Colts, meanwhile, declined his fifth-year option last week. And for, well, really, Devin McCourty of Pro Football Talk, that puts everybody in kind of an awkward situation.
4: It's like anybody at any job where publicly your boss is telling everyone, we're trying to get rid of this guy. We just got to be patient. You have to show up and get better. Like, as much as that sucks knowing that your team doesn't really need you there and they kind of want to unload you somewhere, you have to have the mental focus to come in and say, I have to be ready because at any moment I could be traded somewhere. And I
1: right on. The Kentucky Wildcat men's basketball team, by the way, facing growing pressure this offseason. Now we're learning that the Louisville Cardinals in Tennessee are surpassing the Cats. Tennessee now holds the number two ranked transfer class after landing top wing Juke Harris. Louisville sits number one nationally, widening that gap. CBS Sports College Basketball Insider Matt Norlander talking about the trade-off this season for Pat Kelsey.
5: In fact, you look at it, Kesey, Bulgaris is like a fairly stretchy four. Badunga, one of the five best defenders in the sport last season. They are seeing, not every team, but they are seeing the teams that were in that conversation to be one seeds. And he is saying, okay, I'm going to trade off on going super guard heavy, having five guys on my roster that can shoot 38% or better from three, and instead lean in on the size and physicality point of it. And with that, when you get more bigs, they tend to be more expensive.
1: And under Coach Mark Pope, Kentucky's portal class ranks outside the top tier at 13th. And as we saw with the Cats, Nick, you got to come through. If you're going to spend this money, you got to be able to produce.
0: Oh, no doubt. When you have a much more expensive roster with really good players, that's going to want higher. I was going to say it's going to want, you're going to have people that want a return on investment, but really, I'm not sure who's spending the money. I mean, yeah, clearly there is NIL funds and fans are encouraged to donate and all that, but really it's just, it makes it to where, hey, no excuse from this coach. You had enough resources to go get a really good team. Now you got to put the results together. And I think we've seen a mixed bag of results in the few years we've been in sort of this situation with college basketball, to where sometimes you'll build a roster and, man, you got the talent and it's all working together. And then sometimes you can have a roster that on paper, you know, you think you got something special, but it just didn't click.
1: I wonder if that puts more pressure on coaches now, because now money's involved.
0: I think the highest pressure situations are the ones that both these guys were just in. Pope last year, yep, with $22 million roster. Yep. Kelsey now with believed to be the most expensive roster right now. And with that, yeah, the pressure's on. Hey, you had money. You went and bought a really good team. Now you got to go make it work. And sometimes that's easier said than done.
1: Right on, bud.
0: And the way in which you really, I mean, I think it's almost impossible to know if you're getting guys that are going to click given the recruiting process, right? It's just you don't know until they all get here.
1: That's right. And that's what adds more of the pressure. You throw in the money now, and now you got guys coming in first year. You got to make, wow, I don't know that I want to be a coach.
0: Yeah, I think getting a team to come together and really work well together in a short amount of time, when maybe seven of your eight guys in the rotation are all playing together for the first time. Again, it's easier said than done.
1: Wow. All right,
0: thanks, Scott. It's 8 o'clock here at News Radio 840 WHAS. We've got a news update on the way for you. But first, let's check on traffic and weather. Again, it's 8 o'clock at News Radio 840 WHAS.
6: WAMZ HD2 Louisville. Good morning, everyone. You may be driving on wet pavement this morning with rain throughout Kentucky. And so be careful out there. We have one accident reported up at Preston Highway and Mount Washington Road. 64 eastbound slow coming off the Georgetown ramps this morning. A little crowded on 71 southbound at the Snyder Freeway. 65 northbound busy at your Waterson Expressway ramps. Dixie, a little busy coming up on the ramps at the Waterson as well. No problems right now on 64 or 71 heading into the junction ramps. And don't forget, they have closed down the ramp from 65 southbound to St. Catherine for construction there. Our next report in 10 minutes. 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
7: I'm WLKY meteorologist Matt Milosevic. Grab the rain gear for this Tuesday. We'll watch for a spotty shower chance in the morning, but the better overall coverage and rain opportunities will come later this afternoon and into tonight. Expect highs near 70 degrees, the showers, the storms across the area through the overnight period with lows near 50 degrees. It's a cloudy, cooler day, even some patchy drizzle tomorrow with highs in the upper 50s. That's your WLKY forecast. I'm Matt Milosevic.
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1: At 8:02, cloudy skies, 63 degrees outside the studios here at 4th Street Live. Good morning, everyone. I'm John Shannon, News Radio 840, WHAS. Trainer Sherry DeVoe says she and the owners of Kentucky Derby winner Golden Tempo are weighing a possible run in the Preakness Stakes, the second jewel of the Triple Crown.
9: The Triple Crown is hard to win for a reason, and I appreciate the history of it. You know, the horses are definitely different. They're not built the same. They're not trained the same as back then, but current times have shown that it can be done with the right horse.
1: Meanwhile, the trainer for Derby runner-up Renegade says his colt is skipping the Preakness, but is expected to race in the Belmont Stakes, the final leg of the Triple Crown, coming up on June 6th. A suspect is now under arrest in connection with a shooting in the Pleasure Ridge Park neighborhood that left a man dead. Joe Lincoln with the story.
10: 53-year-old Anthony Williams was placed under arrest on Monday after a man died in PRP on Sunday afternoon after he was discovered in a car with a gunshot wound. The victim was found at around 3:30 on Sunday when LMPD officers responded to the intersection of Terry Road and Paradise Lane on reports of a shooting. Further investigation by the LMPD revealed that the incident initially occurred one street over near the intersection of Murphy and Brewer Drives. The victim died at the scene after he was found by police. Williams has been charged with murder and tampering with physical evidence. I'm Joe Lincoln.
1: 8:03 at News Radio 840 WHAS. Today is the last day to request an absentee ballot for the Kentucky primary. Those requests can be submitted through the absentee voting portal posted on the Kentucky Secretary of State webpage. Voters are choosing party candidates in many statewide races, including the one to replace retiring U.S. Senator Mitch McConnell. The primary will be held May 19th. A bizarre scene in a D.C. courtroom yesterday. A judge offered an apology to the California man accused of trying to kill President Trump at the White House Correspondents Association dinner. On Monday, Judge Zia Faraki apologized to Cole Allen for him having remained in solitary confinement, unable to speak to his attorneys or read the Bible. The judge expressed concern for Allen's constitutional rights and demanded the Department of Corrections come back to him today and update the situation. New research shows that banning cell phones in schools has some upside for students, but it's not a cure-all, Rory O'Neill reports.
11: The good news, banning cell phones in schools can improve mental well-being, but the nonprofit National Bureau of Economic Research found no improvement in test scores or attendance. Researchers looked at thousands of schools and found that grades and attendance have not improved following cell phone bans. About two-thirds of the states have passed laws that limit cell phone use in school. I'm Rory O'Neill.
1: The 8 o'clock hour of Kentuckiana's Morning News with Coffee and Company starts right now. Your next news update at the bottom of the hour. I'm John Shannon, News Radio 840 WHAS.

0: It's 8:05 here at News Radio 840 WHAS. Nick Coffey with you. I've got the company man, John Alden, alongside. John, would you agree that sometimes it's just nice to just get something off your chest?
1: Yeah, of course.
0: Well, if you are frustrated before this I-65 shutdown has already begun and you already have the need to get something off your chest, you'll have an opportunity tonight. I don't think John's going to be there, but
1: no.
0: If you did want to go and get something off your chest, I would totally understand it. But tonight at Manual High School, from 5:30 to 7, there's going to be a meeting, and this meeting is to give you information, why the closure is needed, what to expect, how to prepare, and how to best get around during the time of temporary closure. So it's going to be an open house format, and we'll, again, give you the chance to have some conversations with members of the project team. And also, if you want to go to i65centralcorridor.com, they've got a website where you can sign up and have have project and traffic updates delivered right to your email or sent to your phones. So I think it's good to do this. I can't imagine wanting to go and thinking I would really get a whole lot out of it, but hey, everybody's different. So not sure how many you're going to show up, but nice to at least offer this opportunity for people to in person hear from those that are involved in this project. And also, we did talk about this a little bit earlier. We do now know that they have KYTC has partnered with Waze, which that is the go-to GPS app that I use, and it's always worked for me. I'm sure there's plenty that are all pretty solid, and maybe you learn that yours is not. Maybe you'll learn that if you're using a different one and you've always had good luck with it, but because it's not directly partnered with KYTC, maybe it'll cause you to download Waze. I've always had Waze. It's always worked, and here's to hoping it can help me get through this just like everybody else. So starting June 1st, that is whenever it'll officially close down, and about 2 months we'll be without access to 65. And I still try to think about the unknown here, because there's going to be some type of impact that we didn't really think about, and then I guess that makes sense. They got 65 shut down.
1: I think the biggest thing people aren't thinking about is travelers through this area who have no idea that this is going to be going on.
0: Yeah. And who knows if this is their one and only trip through Louisville, Kentucky, and they may have a bad experience. But most importantly, and I assume most people know this, like this isn't something that they're just deciding to do just for a project, just to, keep everybody busy. This is something that has to be done basically once every 75 years, it sounds like, given the fact that these bridges were put in the 1950s. So it happens, and we'll get through it. At least I think we will. We will. Let's speak it into existence. All right, so if you are just now joining us, we have talked a little more about the Kentucky Derby from over the weekend, Derby 152, it being such a monster hit. They continue to lean into the national appeal, and it's working. You've got great numbers when it comes to those who show up and spend a lot of money, not just in our city, but they spend a lot of money just to be there. And then, of course, the bigger spotlight you get on national television, and it looks phenomenal. The event does. I mean, it just looks like a special place to be. And there's plenty of people that you'll talk to when you go, and they don't have any connection to horse racing. They don't really have any interest in the sport overall. They don't have a connection to Kentucky, but they've always known what the Derby is, and they see it on TV every year, and it felt like a place they really wanted to go and experience everything that comes with. They make that trip. So, again, change is not always easy for some, but I think the real initiative to just start catering it more so to the global audience and the upscale event, It's going to change it for us around here locally, but it'll benefit Louisville, the city, overall. Now, clearly, Churchill Downs Incorporated, they're benefiting too. They're making a lot of money. I don't want to act as if they're thinking about us, right? You don't get it, but I'm doing this for you. I don't think that's the approach that CDI has, but I do think it is good to see. I mean, there are cities that are a lot bigger than Louisville that have a bunch of events that are more, globally known overall as a city. But not many of them have something quite like what the Kentucky Derby is. And I'm trying to think of a sporting event that is in the same place every year that, I guess, the College World Series is the one I think about.
1: Yeah, in Omaha.
0: Yeah, and they're known for that. But, like, this is a sporting event that is in the same place every year, but the event is about us, right? I mean, it is, but it's not. It's horse racing. But overall, like, Churchill Downs, the Kentucky Derby. I mean, if you watch the College World Series every year, you know it's in Omaha. Again, there's probably not a good comparison as far as what I'm trying to say, but we, like, the event itself, everything Kentucky Derby is not just about horse racing. There's so many layers to it, and that's where we benefit in, we benefit in a variety of ways from having an event like this. And I think as I get older, and again, being able to cover it more, that's where it really hits me that this is pretty cool. This is pretty awesome to have something like this right here. But again, can't make everybody happy. And if you are still bothered by the adjusting of the Oaks time and just it being almost, I mean, they priced out locals essentially on certain days. And again, that does suck. That's unfortunate, but I just don't look at it from the same standpoint as others as far as, well, hey, no, we have a right to get cheaper tickets. Why? I mean, again, it'd be nice if they did, but I just don't see it that way. All right, stick around. We've got a lot more to get into before we hand it off to Tony and Dwight. And also, we will talk to Mr. Rory O'Neill coming up here in about 25 minutes or so. Looking forward to catching up with him. And what I want to get to next, I've talked before about how I'll never go on a cruise. Cruise ships scare me. And I'm hearing this story about a rare rodent-borne disease that has caused an outbreak on cruise ships. I'm out. In all seriousness, this is a pretty scary situation. We'll get to the details coming up on the other side. Don't go anywhere. Keep it locked with us at News Radio 840 WHAS.
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3: I'm WLKY meteorologist Matt Milosevic. Grab the rain gear for this Tuesday. We'll watch for a spotty shower chance in the morning, but the better overall coverage and rain opportunities will come later this afternoon and into tonight. Expect highs near 70 degrees, the showers, the storms across the area through the overnight period with lows near 50 degrees. It's a cloudy, cooler day, even some patchy drizzle tomorrow, with highs in the upper 50s. That's your WLKY forecast. I'm Matt Milosevic.
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0: So a suspected hantavirus outbreak has led to, seven total cases. You've got three deaths with, I guess, five suspected cases as well. And I got to be honest, I wasn't real clear of what that was, but this is hantavirus is a rodent-borne virus that you usually get by breathing in dust contaminated with infected rodents' urine droppings or saliva. So gross. But yeah, there's just something about being on a cruise ship and knowing like somebody's got some type of sickness. Like, I mean, it would just be, what are you going to do? Like you can't just jump in the water, right? You can't run. I mean, it's just, I don't know. I get scared enough of going on cruises for other reasons, but anytime I hear something like this, I'm like, yeah, you know what? Those just aren't for me. Clearly there'll be no shortage of people that are signing up every year to go on a cruise. And honestly, if you've ever looked into like the cost, I'm not sure if you have, John, but like, I get why people go. Like if you don't mind being on a boat for however many days, there's a lot to do. And as far as affordability, again, it's not like they're not all super cheap, but when it comes to just affordable compared to making big trips where you got to, you know, fly places and drive, I mean, it's doable. But yeah, I don't think I'll ever go on a cruise. But
1: it's funny, everybody thought the cruise industry was toast during COVID, once COVID started happening, that it would never recover. And it seems like it's one of the most popular types of vacations to take in the last couple of years.
0: Yeah, clearly I'm in the minority because there's plenty of people that go on a cruise every year, probably go on more than one cruise. My mom and my stepdad, they've gone on many cruises. They really like it. I do feel bad though at times because like our friend group has gone on a couple and like my wife just knows like, yeah, there's one way to look. There's something she said recently when a friend of ours, that's a couple, asked us if we'd be interested in going. And, you know, she kind of was like, yeah, we just, with Nick, there's just no way he'd ever do it. And then she made the comment, which was pretty much an insult, but it was the truth, is that like, even if I did build up the courage to go, she wouldn't enjoy it because I would probably just be like a nervous wreck. Like she would just have to monitor me being, you know, having a panic attack.
1: See, and that would be me if I had to go on a long flight anywhere.
0: Yeah. So like everybody's got their thing that they're somewhat fearful of and just like, I don't think if I went on a cruise that something bad would happen. I've always had the fear of being on water when I can't see land and the helpless feeling of like, you know, if something bad happens, like it's just this ship in the water, like that makes me uneasy.
1: Does the movie Titanic freak you out? Have you ever watched it?
0: No, I was so young when I watched it that okay. But now that you say that, of course, but
1: I wonder if seeing that at the young age that you might have been has anything to do with why you don't want to go on a cruise.
0: Yeah, I don't know.
1: Playing therapist right now, it feels like.
0: There's a few things that really just kind of spooked me, and that's one of them. And I thought, you know, maybe I would kind of dip my toe in it and do something that's not a full cruise where you're going, you know, you're out there for days. But we did a little boat excursion when we went to Cabo a couple of years ago. And I mean, I didn't think I was going to fall off the ship and drown. And I got back safely, but I was just a wreck out there. I don't know. And I thought maybe with, you know, a couple of drinks, maybe I'll calm down. And I'm sure that helped a little bit, but it's just not enjoyable to me because I'm just going to be anxious and uncomfortable. And that's what really sucks. Like, it's not like I think I would die. I mean, I understand that that's a real rarity when it comes to that stuff happening. But yeah, maybe you guys out there have something that you just, you know, it's not, you're not in harm's way. You're not going to, you know, you're not going to get hurt, but you just can't help but just not be comfortable. That's me being on a boat. All right, stick around. We've got traffic and weather updates coming your way. Also, another sports update right here at News Radio 840 WHAS.
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4: I'm WLKY meteorologist Matt Milosevic. Grab the rain gear for this Tuesday. We'll watch for a spotty shower chance in the morning, but the better overall coverage and rain opportunities will come later this afternoon and into tonight. Expect highs near 70 degrees, the showers, the storms across the area through the overnight period with lows near 50 degrees. It's a cloudy, cooler day, even some patchy drizzle tomorrow with highs in the upper 50s. That's your WLKY forecast. I'm Matt Milosevic.
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0: It's 827 here at News Radio 840 WHAS. Nick Coffey, Scott Fitzgerald. Let's get to another sports update, shall we?
1: You bet. Wrapping things up from the sports desk here. The NL Central continues to take shape tonight. At the top of the standings, every contender in action. The Cubs lead the division. They look to stay hot at home as they host the Cincinnati Reds. We're three games back. Right behind them is the St. Louis Cardinals, just two games back, looking to keep pressure on the top spot. They're going to welcome the Milwaukee Brewers, who are 4.5 back in. Rounding out the division, the Pittsburgh Pirates are four games back as they head into interleague play out west against the Arizona Diamondbacks. Louisville Bats are back home for Cinco de Mayo, coming off an impressive 14-8 win over Omaha. They remain near the top of the standings themselves, just two games out of first place. They get a big matchup tonight against Nashville as they open up that series. First pitch, 6:05. Nick Curran and Jim Kelch will have the call for you starting at 5:35 over on Sports Talk 790. To the NBA now, it's a heavyweight Eastern Conference semifinal matchup as the top-seeded Pistons host four-seeded Cleveland. And, of course, Cleveland going to have to lean heavily on former University of Louisville standout Donovan Mitchell, who understands his leadership will come into play in this series.
2: My biggest thing is just never let my energy waver. Everybody kind of watches you, see what your demeanor is like. We lost some tough games that we felt like we could have won, and after game six I was laughing. I'm like, what can you do? We played great defense. He hits a shot, we miss, you know, we did a great job, but you know, ultimately doesn't fall your way. It was just like, hey, well, that's why we fought for home court, right? You fight for these moments. We've been here before.
0: I just love his chill at it. His chill but serious, that's for sure. And then out west, defending champion Oklahoma City and SGA, Shea Gilgeous-Alexander take on the fourth seed Lakers. OKC swept all four meetings on MVP level dominance from SGA. The Lakers, meanwhile, ride into the series behind a resurgent LeBron James, who at age 41 is getting strong support from Austin Reeves. Of course, they're still waiting on Luka Doncic's return from injury, something the former Kentucky Wildcat SGA is well aware of.
3: Playing to our identity, they're playing really well right now, regardless of who's out there. LeBron has been in this level of games more than anybody in the history of the NBA. So, like, we don't take them lightly. To make it this far in the season, you could beat anybody at any given night. We know going into this matchup, we got to take them seriously, and we have to, like, put our best foot forward.
0: And of course, everybody is watching to see what Golden Tempo will do, waiting for the announcement some point this week, probably later in the week, whether or not he will go to the Preakness. And if that's the case, it should be an interesting matchup between Bob Baffert trained Cruel Velocity, Cherokee Nation, maybe even Iron Honor or Napoleon Solo. We'll follow those developments and bring you them as they change, as they like
4: to
0: say.
4: Yeah, they're going to do what's best for the horse. But yep, man, I'm hopeful that that we see at least an opportunity to get the second leg of that Triple Crown.
0: Yes,
4: but you did point something out early, and it's so easy to get lost of this whenever you're just taking in just the celebration and the great story. But this was a long shot horse.
0: Yes,
4: and
0: it was.
4: And because the 20 horse field and how long the race is, there is a level of randomness when it comes to the winners occasionally. And who knows? Maybe we see a Triple Crown winner, or maybe we don't see this horse win another memorable race again, because that's realistic as well.
0: Yeah, and I mean, you have so many horses that held out of the Derby so they could run the Preakness. It's been a different kind of year for horse racing now. Betting kind of flat for the Derby, but way up for the Oaks and all about the prime time. So it'll be an interesting storyline heading into the Preakness. And then, of course, on to the longer Belmont, that coming up in June.
4: And, of course, if you're just thinking about keeping the

0: overnight with lows near 50 degrees. It's a cooler day tomorrow. Highs only in the upper 50s with cloudy skies and some patchy drizzle. That's your WLKY forecast. I'm Matt Milosevic.
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2: Cloudy skies, temperature continuing to drop, 62 degrees now in downtown Louisville. Good morning, everyone. I'm John Shannon, News Radio 840 WHAS. NBC says viewership peaked at 24 million viewers during Saturday's 152nd running of the Kentucky Derby, up 12% from last year's race, and it's the largest audience the network has seen while covering the race. An average of 19 million watched on NBC, an 11% increase from last year. The Kentucky Oaks on Friday, taking place at night for the first time ever, drew a record 2.4 million viewers on NBC and Peacock. A Louisville judge has shut down an LMPD officer's attempt to issue a restraining order against Chief Paul Humphrey. WLKY reports that an attorney for Sergeant Lauren Carby filed the motion for the order and a temporary injunction. The motion argues Humphrey tried to intimidate and threaten key witnesses and current officers as the situation is still being litigated. The judge denied the motion, believing that more evidence of Humphrey's alleged action was needed. LMPD later issued a statement saying, quote, "We respect and agree with the court's ruling to summarily deny the motion. Because the litigation remains ongoing, further comment would be inappropriate." 8:33 at News Radio 840 WHAS. A Kentucky Senate hopeful hit the road in eastern Kentucky after picking up a key endorsement. Lee Mowen has the story.
3: His first stop since receiving President Donald Trump's endorsement, U.S. Representative Andy Barr toured across eastern Kentucky at a Manchester hotel. He told WKYT this.
4: But we're not going to take anything for granted. We're going to work as hard or more hard over these next 2 weeks to earn every single Republican vote that we can.
3: He told the crowd he's working to expand the Hal Rogers Parkway to four lanes and stand up for coal, and added the war with Iran will be good for the country. Gas prices are averaging about $4.24 heading into your Tuesday, according to AAA. Meantime, the state's Democratic Party said that Barr only cares for one person, Trump, while Amy McGrath added, Kentuckians deserve a senator that will stand up for Kentucky. I'm Lee Mowen.
2: The Supreme Court says its ruling striking down Louisiana's congressional map, a move opponents say limits a principal part of the Voting Rights Act, can go into effect immediately. That means Republicans can get to work redrawing congressional districts. The High Court's ruling last week invalidated a map adopted by the Louisiana legislature in 2024, which created two majority black districts after two lower courts ruled that an earlier map with just one majority black district likely violated Section 2 of the Voting Rights Act, which bars racial discrimination in voting. The court usually allows a month before decisions take effect to give opposing sides a chance to request another hearing. Blake Lively and Justin Baldoni have settled their It Ends With Us legal battle. Michael Kastner now with more.
5: I'm so sorry.
6: There were no apologies from either side ending the acrimony. Lively accused Baldoni, her director and co-star, of sexually harassing her on the set of the film. She also claimed he hired an army of publicists to retaliate against her by seeding negative stories online. The parties put out a joint statement Monday saying it's their sincere hope that this brings closure and allows all involved to move forward constructively and in peace. I'm Michael Kastner.
2: More of Kentuckiana's morning news on the way next. Rory O'Neill joins Coffee and Company. Your next news update at 9. I'm John Shannon, News Radio 840 WHAS.
7: Nick Coffey with you here at News Radio 840 WHAS. Thanks for hanging out with us here on a Tuesday morning. Rory O'Neill, he joins me now. Rory, what is the latest on the Strait of Hormuz?
8: Do you even know Let's Go All the Way? Just wondering about that song that was playing there.
7: I think if you played it, if I heard more of it, I would be familiar. But yeah, not exactly in my regular rotation.
8: I know. I tell you all the time, you have the best bumper music of every show I plug into every day.
7: He's great.
8: Yeah. So, all right, let's talk about what's going on in Iran. You've got the situation where the president even couldn't say if there's a current ceasefire that's in place. President Trump giving an interview to talk radio last night and was asked, is there a ceasefire? And couldn't really come up with a good answer because we've seen an exchange of fire. We've seen Iran launching

0: more strikes into the UAE yesterday. We've seen that the U.S. Navy took out about six of those go-fast boats that are part of Iran's Mosquito fleet. So there certainly have been more tensions and more use of military hardware in the past 36 hours. Right now, it seems that things may start to calm down. We're seeing oil prices come down again, thankfully. But we're also expecting a big press conference from Secretary of State Rubio today that's likely to focus on this issue.
1: So remind me again why the UAE is such a major piece of this story.
0: Well, the United Arab Emirates is right there in the region across the water, essentially, and a major hub when it comes to economic development throughout the region. And that's also significant why they also stepped out of OPEC last week. Remember, we talked about that they left OPEC because they almost want to do more business with the U.S. and with Israel, by the way. So it's they're a bit of an outlier there. But even after there were attacks, I think 19 different projectiles, either ballistic missiles, cruise missiles, or drones, 19 were fired at the UAE yesterday. One of them at least got through, damaging an oil refinery plant, injuring three people there. But we've also saw broad support for the UAE in response yesterday, which is significant because a lot of people were afraid that they were turning against some of their fellow nations there in the Middle East. But a lot of them said, came to the UAE's defense yesterday.
1: It sounds like there's a lot of Americans that just want to know, all right, my daily update, I'll look for it. I'll see what I can find. And I want something to tell me, when are we going to get cheaper gas prices?
0: Right. Well, yeah. And that's going to be tough to reckon with. Again, as this drags on, it takes longer and longer to recover from it. And that's one of the concerns. The U.S., with Canada, we produce enough oil to sort of take care of ourselves when it comes to supply issues. But there are parts of the world that depend on oil coming out of and through the Strait of Hormuz, especially in Southeast Asia, where now supply starts to become more of an issue. Not just the price of it, but the fact that the pump is dry, and that's becoming more of an issue in places like Indonesia and the Philippines, and concerns that this could happen to Japan or South Korea.
1: Rory O'Neill is our guest, joining us here at News Radio 840 WHAS. We've got a new study out there that tells us the best and worst places to be a police officer. How do we do here in Kentucky?
0: So this is the Wallet Hub survey that's just come out. Kentucky, 39 on the list overall.
1: It's not
0: so
1: great.
0: Room for improvement. Where you drag down is when it comes to job hazards and protections for the officers. You actually do well in terms of opportunity and compensation rank and for the training requirements that are there. But you rank 44th overall when it comes to the job hazards and protections rank. So that's what pulled the score down. Good pay, but there could be other reforms that would help officers.
1: Which states were at the top?
0: Top of the heap, believe it or not, California, Connecticut, Illinois, Maryland, and the District of Columbia were tops on the list. Arkansas, Nevada, Hawaii, and Alaska at the bottom.
1: Good stuff. Rory, as always, thanks for the time. Enjoy your day, my friend. We'll talk tomorrow.
0: Thanks, Nick.
1: All right, that's Rory O'Neill. Good stuff there. Yeah, so nice to know where we do well, as far as being a good place for police officers, and certainly, as he mentioned, some areas to improve on as well. News Radio 840 WHAS.
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3: I'm WLKY meteorologist Matt Milosevic. Grab the rain gear for this Tuesday. We'll watch for a spotty shower chance in the morning, but the better overall coverage and rain opportunities will come later this afternoon and into tonight. Expect highs near 70 degrees, the showers, the storms across the area through the overnight period with lows near 50 degrees. It's a cloudy, cooler day, even some patchy drizzle tomorrow with highs in the upper 50s. That's your WLKY forecast. I'm Matt Milosevic.
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0: All right, final segment here, Coffee and Company, fueled by Thornton's. We're going to hand it off to Tony and Dwight in just a few minutes here, but I can't say I cannot tell you the way Tony Vannetti just specifically described it, but I do want to go there as far as what Louisville basketball right now is doing in the recruiting world with
1: the most demeaning thing a man could do to another man.
0: Yes, that's what he said, and we'll let your imagination work for you on that end, but. Yeah. Louisville doing really well in the portal, number one portal class, and they just added a five-star freshman who's going to reclassify and join the team this year. As we've discussed, results is all that really matters, but in the offseason, you need to generate a team. You need to generate excitement for your fan base, and putting together a good roster is part of it. One coach here in the Commonwealth doing that, the other not so much. I think even before we got into this offseason portal era, pressure was building for Pope to really have a good year three, or people will really start to worry if he's the guy. Now the guy that hired him is no longer there. He's going to have a chance to show what he can do, but not been a great offseason for Pope.
1: In my lifetime, Louisville's never out-recruited Kentucky. There were specific years where we would match them, and we would fool ourselves as Louisville fans.
0: You're right. It's not just the Calipari thing.
1: No, it's been forever. We've never out-recruited them. Ever, ever, ever. Go back to the 80s, which was our heyday of the best recruits. We would get one top five guy. But in reality, that would be it. We would ignore the fact that Kentucky signed three top 25 guys, right? We would ignore that kind of stuff. But they always out-recruited us. And then we wore it as a badge. Denny only had six All-Americans in 30 years and won two titles, in six Final Fours, right? We're like, hey, he coaches guys up. That was like a badge.
0: He builds.
1: Right. This is the first time in my lifetime as a 57-year-old U of L fan that Louisville's out-recruited Kentucky ever. Yeah. Ever.
0: You know, I was just
1: not just out-recruited, dude. They're smacking them.
0: Yeah, so When I think of just their dominance over recruiting, I mean, I specifically think of the Calipari era because that was most recent, but that was because they were dominating everybody. Like, Rick had a couple of classes that were phenomenal, and I think fans realized that, but it was still, well, I guess, you know, we're second behind our rival. But you're right. Even like, you know, historically, they've been great. But Louisville, you know, they'd get a Purvis or somebody that had, you know, a Griff.
1: Well,
0: Kentucky had more of them, you know?
1: Is he trying to play us off?
2: No, I was trying to fool something. And I hit the wrong button.
1: He's like,
2: fault.
1: Oh, I've had so many days off.
2: This is what
1: I don't know
2: when
1: what
2: you
1: I'm
2: take
1: doing.
2: 4 or 5 days off. You don't even things like that.
1: On Derby week. Like he's a VP. I don't know. But even
2: I am a VP.
1: Correct. In our historic years, including the Kenny Payne, Purvis Ellison, and then the Kevin Walls, that was the number one recruit the year before. Even those years, we matched them. We didn't out recruit them, and that's one of the things that we've lacked in thinking of we've never done this. And Louisville, I don't know what they're doing.
0: Well, they got money, that's for sure. And I do think that there's something about connecting and like being relatable to these guys that it seems as if Pat Kelsey's a little bit better in that area than maybe Mark Pope. I mean, I think hiring Mo Williams, former NBA player, was clearly a sign that he needed somebody that can kind of, you know, connect with these guys a little bit better. But look, it's all going to come down to what he actually does in year three, winning and losing. But the offseason it's not been one where he can actually say, okay, look, guys, we're getting it together. We're going to have a bounce back year. I mean,
1: look, there's nothing more seedy and weird than basketball recruiting, right? And there's a whole bunch of that group, right? But they all talk. Right. One guy or shoe company or one guy or one outfit has talks to the other guys. Right. So maybe some of those top players that got paid and shared out of $22 million, maybe they've talked. I'm again speculating.
0: Sure.
1: I have no idea. Maybe they talked and was like, it's not a great place.
0: Yeah,
1: I
0: mean, even a guy who transferred to play for them from Florida this past year, Denzel Aberdeen, I mean, he left and he's going back to Florida.
1: And again, that could flip back the next year. Like the group that goes to Kentucky, they have a great year, and Louisville has a not so great year like the Kentucky had last year with their top guys. And then it flips and Kentucky's the cool place to go and that's the place to go and Louisville's not.
0: It's just wild because Kentucky's always recruited itself regardless of who's coaching because it's Kentucky.
1: But they realize now it doesn't.
0: Yeah, that matters, but not nearly as much as it used to as far as just like your tradition, your brand, having a big fan base. I mean, that's something I think most players would want. But if they've got a chance to play and they're going to make money, they'll take that route and bypass a school that, you know, has a bunch of titles.
1: Look, when you have a recruit in town and they're staying at the, what's the dorm called where the statue of Joe B is out front? The Wildcat Lodge?
0: Okay, yeah.
1: Yeah, okay. So they're coming out of the Wildcat Lodge and a family of four has been sitting in their car in front of Wildcat Lodge all night long. They wait for the player to come out. The recruit sees the family get out and they have a baby and they have the player sign the baby, right? And they're almost in tears to get a picture with this player, right? Okay. The recruit sees this and goes, oh my Lord, I want to play here.
0: I want to play here or I'm going to call the FBI.
1: This
0: family's been camping out outside
1: or the smart player goes, yeah, I don't want to play there. Yeah. Are you insane? But that is, I'm not telling that story. Just that's a true story.
0: Oh yeah,
1: yeah. So you know, right, that stuff happened.
0: The lead up to the Big Blue Madness, the campout stuff.
1: I 15, mean, 20 just, years ago, it was you know, they, when Kentucky would lose, the Big Blue line would get calls. They're like, I can't make my kids go to school tomorrow, man.
0: It's wild. They're distraught.
1: And they're depressed. What are they going to learn anyway? They're staying home tomorrow. Can't lose to Vandy.
0: The way some would describe a creepy situation where you feel like you need to call the law because of a stalker, that's just Kentucky basketball fans.
1: That's just Kentucky basketball fans.
0: And I mean that in a complimentary way. You guys are college basketball crazy.
1: You want me to sign your baby?
0: I mean, they get tattoos with
1: the signature.
0: Yeah, with signatures and, like, you know, special seasons. And look, they love it. And
1: think about the dude at the event the day before the season last year where the guy got Mark Pope's signature on his forearm.
0: Yep. Dedication right there. All right, Tony and Dwight are coming your way next right here at News Radio 840 WHAS.
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4: I'm WLKY meteorologist Matt Milosevic. Grab the rain gear for this Tuesday. We'll watch for a spotty shower chance in the morning, but the better overall coverage and rain opportunities will come later this afternoon and into tonight. Expect highs near 70 degrees, the showers, the storms across the area through the overnight period with lows near 50 degrees. It's a cloudy, cooler day, even some patchy drizzle tomorrow with highs in the upper 50s. That's your WLKY forecast. 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
10: There's a busy spring pattern developing across the central U.S. Across eastern Colorado into western Kansas and Nebraska, expect scattered showers and thunderstorms with gusty winds, small hail, and heavy brief rain. Highs will range in the 60s in the higher terrain to the 70s on the plains. Across the central and southern plains, including Oklahoma and Texas, storms become more widespread with a few strong to severe thunderstorms possible as highs reach the mid-80s. In the Midwest, including Kansas, Missouri, and Iowa, expect scattered showers with highs hitting the upper 70s. To the low 80s. The Deep South stays warm and humid as highs reach the mid-80s with periodic thunderstorms. Along the East Coast, warm and spring-like as temperatures hit the 70s to near 80 in the Northeast, into the low 80s for the Mid-Atlantic and the mid-80s for the Southeast. The Desert Southwest stays hot as temperatures reach the mid-90s, while California sees a mix of sun and clouds with highs mainly in the 60s to the mid-70s. And the Pacific Northwest can expect a few showers as temperatures reach the mid-60s. That's your National Forecast. I'm Tammy Trujillo.
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12: Three people are dead from a suspected hantavirus infection on a cruise ship in the Atlantic Ocean.
10: Hantaviruses are spread by contact with rodents or their urine, droppings, or saliva, and aren't often spread via person-to-person contact. The CDC says it kills more than a third of the people infected. I'm Tammy Trujillo.
12: 1 in 5 Americans will develop skin cancer by age 70, but the American Cancer Society says it's important to note that this disease is highly preventable by using sunscreen with an SPF of at least 30, reapplying it every 2 hours, wearing a hat in the sun, and avoiding indoor tanning. Experts say those most at risk are people with fair skin, light-colored hair and eyes, and those with 5 or more blistering sunburns during their teen years. During this Skin Cancer Awareness Month, dermatologists are telling us to look for new, changing, or unusual spots on the skin. Skin cancer is treatable and highly curable when detected early. Health Update, I'm Sarah Lee Kessler.
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14: 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She was rich and beautiful and loved by all who knew her. For decades, despite intense media scrutiny, police failed to make an arrest. In 2000, 25 years after Martha's murder, her one-time neighbor, Michael Skakel, was arrested. He'd been 15, like her, at the time of the crime. He was also a cousin of the Kennedys.
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14: 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Of course Michael Skakel killed his next-door neighbor Martha Moxley. He beat her to death with a golf club. I knew it. And if you followed the case like I did, I bet you knew it too. My name is Andrew Goldman. I've been a journalist for 30 years. I got involved in this case in 2015. But here's the thing. Once this story got its hooks in me, it wouldn't let me go. From NBC News Studios, Dead Certain, The Martha Moxley Murder is a podcast series that I believe will finally provide a full, true, authoritative account of the Martha Moxley case.
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17: WAMZ HD2 Louisville. Good morning, everyone. Heading out at this point, still seeing scattered showers around the area, so you may be driving on wet pavement. Still seeing slow traffic on 65 southbound. Trying to clear up an accident near about Crittenden Drive. Traffic still backed up in that area. Traffic on 65 northbound, slowing at the Waterson Expressway. A little crowded on Bardstown Road, heading into Fern Creek. Still in good shape, though, on 64 eastbound, coming in through Floyd County and down to and across the Sherman-Minton Bridge. Our next report in 10 minutes. 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
4: I'm WLKY meteorologist Matt Milosevic. Grab the rain gear for this Tuesday. We'll watch for a spotty shower chance in the morning, but the better overall coverage and rain opportunities will come later this afternoon and into tonight. Expect highs near 70 degrees, the showers, the storms across the area through the overnight period with lows near 50 degrees. It's a cloudy, cooler day, even some patchy drizzle tomorrow with highs in the upper 50s. That's your WLKY forecast. I'm Matt Milosevic.
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19: It's a minute after 9 o'clock. Cloudy skies, 62 degrees outside the studios here at 4th Street Live, heading for a high today of 69. Good morning, everyone. I'm John Shannon, News Radio 840, WHAS. Wagering on the Kentucky Derby race was down this year. All sources wagering was $225 million, off from last year's record of $234 million. However, total for the entire Derby week rose to a new record of $487 million bet, thanks to the addition of the Kentucky Oaks primetime race and Sunday racing. The next stop for Derby winner Golden Tempo could be Baltimore. Trainer Sherry DeVoe says she and the owners will weigh a possible run in the Preakness Stakes, the second jewel of the Triple Crown.
20: Obviously, this race is in 2 weeks. It's a lot different than what he's done. He's a horse that has a lot of constitution to him. So he can handle something like that. But if one day he just doesn't look like he's in tip-top shape, then, you know, we'll pivot and come up with another plan.
19: Golden Tempo is already back at Keeneland in Lexington to resume training. 9:02 at News Radio 840 WHAS, the annual International Food Truck Festival returning to Louisville for the fifth time this weekend. The festival begins Saturday at 11 a.m. at the Big Four Lawn in Waterfront Park. The event features more than 20 trucks from 15 countries. It's family-friendly, free, and open to the public. The young man accused of killing two people during a bank robbery in Berea last week is remaining in federal custody. 18-year-old Braylon Weaver waived his right to a detention hearing during a court appearance yesterday. Authorities say Weaver shot and killed employees Brianna Edwards and Brian Switzer at the U.S. Bank branch in Berea last Thursday before leading police on a lengthy high-speed chase, ultimately crashing in Lexington. Kentucky Attorney General Russell Coleman saying he's also looking into bringing state murder charges against Weaver. Some restaurants offering deals for educators over the next several days in recognition of Teacher Appreciation Week. Many B-Dubs locations are taking 20% off orders for teachers and school staffers with valid work IDs. A number of Chick-fil-A stores handing out free items ranging from drinks to sandwiches. Teachers can also submit their name and email on the Chipotle webpage for a chance to win a burrito e-gift card. Secretary of State Marco Rubio donning yet another hat today as he will fill in for Caroline Leavitt as press secretary. Leavitt is out on maternity leave to give birth to her second child. Rubio hosting the first press briefing without Leavitt, but it's unclear if he'll be taking on the role permanently. Celebrations being held all over the nation today in honor of Cinco de Mayo, which means May 5th in Spanish. Mark Mayfield fills us in.
21: It was on this date in 1862 when the outnumbered Mexican army defeated the invading French forces of Napoleon III at the Battle of Puebla. The Mexican military victory evolved over the years to become what it is today, a celebration of the rich heritage of music, dance, food, and culture. As the population of Mexican Americans has increased over the years, so has the popularity of Cinco de Mayo, especially for states near the Mexican border. There are an estimated 21 million Americans of Mexican descent living in the U.S. I'm Mark Mayfield.
19: The Cinco de Mayo edition of the Tony and Dwight Show starts right now. Your next news update coming up at 9:30. 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
1: All right. We are brought to you by the Kentucky Office of Highway Safety. I know how to look good every day.
2: Did you get a haircut?
1: No.
2: Oh, okay.
1: I just combed it.
2: Yeah.
3: He shaved his face.
2: He doesn't look like Doc Brown. That's what it is. He shaved his face.
1: I did shave my face.
2: I knew there was something.
1: But I don't know why people tell other people that they're younger than they actually are. If you want to look good every day, add 10 years to the number. Like, I'm 57. If somebody says, well, how old are you? And I say, I'm 67. Mm-hmm. They're going to go, wow, you look great.
2: I might start doing that.
1: For 67, you look fantastic. Thank you.
2: But as haggard as I am, I'd have to say, yeah, I'm 125.
1: Yeah, you got to figure out what that year is where it's going to make them go, wow, I think you look great.
2: I think I'm over the century mark. But John William Alden the Turd, it's good to have you back, number one. But number
3: good to be
2: two,
3: back.
2: You look great for a 53-year-old.
3: I'm at the point now where kids who are like the middle school and early high school age think I'm 40.
2: They say you sir a lot.
3: Yeah.
2: You getting the sir?
3: I mean, yeah, I see it as respectful, but I don't know. Like, maybe it means they think I'm old.
1: Kids will age you, bro. It's coming. So, yeah, it's my plan, right? It's not really a grift because no one gets hurt here, right? Who gets hurt there? Are you okay over there?
2: Why can't people just come in the studio and sit in the blanking chair? Why do they have to adjust crap? Hey, let me sit this chair at the lowest setting there is.
3: I have to adjust my chair every day, and I'm not complaining, Dwight.
2: Can you just walk in and sit in a freaking chair without messing with the stuff in the studio?
1: We'll just have everything set to Dwight.
2: Well, I'm just saying.
1: Dwightisms, and
2: Why would you have the chair sitting 3 feet below the mic?
3: Oh, I miss the high maintenance stuff.
1: I mean, it's every day. And by the way.
2: You asked.
1: Because, I don't know. You're
2: asked.
1: Making so much noise over there. You could have just said.
2: Wait, there's that a president. Look, there's a president. Oh my gosh. Da da da da da da da
4: da da da da.
1: Oh, thank you, Mrs. President. We missed Melanoma Monday. Everyone has a day now.
2: I know.
1: I mean, if melanoma has a day, we don't have a day.
3: What's today? Is it Tony and Dwight Tuesday?
1: I don't know what today is. I just know that yesterday all the news were like, it's Melanoma Monday. Check your skin.
2: I have dermatologist Melissa Jo Wise coming on with us at some point this month because it's melatonin month. It's melatonin May.
1: I did the story mostly so he can do more stalking of this poor doctor. She's the new hotness in his life.
2: What?
1: Yeah.
2: That's not true.
1: That is true.
2: That is not true.
1: You've mentioned her name 47 times since your 20-minute meeting.
2: That's because she's a skin care professionalist.
1: Poor girl. I just see you naked.
2: She knows her stuff.
1: So, Melanoma Monday. We obviously, anytime something looks weird, you're like, hey, does this look weird? I mean, we ask others to be the doctor for us all the time.
2: And I always do the here's my self-doctoring. I'll feel something on this side of the body. I'll wait a minute. Is there another one on that side? Whew, there is. I'm good.
1: Clearly, that's actually a good tactic.
2: That's a good tactic. But yeah, it is true. I did have surgery last week. I went through surgery.
1: Oh, you had something snipped off.
2: Well.
1: Snipped.
2: It was a surgery nonetheless.
1: Yeah, not really.
2: Dr. Melissa Jo Wise.
1: I'm not sure they would categorize
2: performed that a surgery on me.
1: Category. No, I had the little black mole, looked like a mole. But the dermatologist looked at, didn't even really look at it. He was just like, broken blood blister, blood vessel, whatever. And I was like.
2: Well, they do it real quick. They run their hands and go, blah, blah, blah. I'm like, well, just tell me if there's anything bad. I know I'm ugly. I know when I have my shirt off, I look like I need to be ironed. I do realize all these things, doctor, but thank you.
1: Yeah, and I went with because I lift. Got no reaction from anybody in the room, and I went, okay. So I did one of your situations. Yesterday at Target, I saw this cool sweatshirt that was in like a Tommy Hilfiger kind of design. So
2: hang
1: it
2: on,
1: looked official.
2: Is it Hilfiger or
3: There's no N.
2: Figure.
3: Oh, there's no N.
2: Is it figure?
3: figure.
1: I don't know.
2: Like go figure.
1: I don't know.
3: Yeah, go figure.
2: Go figure.
1: But it says antisocial. And then at the bottom it says, leave me alone.
2: That's great.
1: But I liked it so much, I saw her again in Target. So what did I do? I went, I love that sweatshirt. That's awesome. And she just kind of looked at me like,
2: Why would you do
1: kept
2: that?
1: Kept walking, and I went, oh, her sweatshirt says, leave me alone. I'm an idiot.
2: What are you doing, man?
1: I'm an idiot.
3: I like it, though.
1: Yeah, right? I'm like, it's a cool sweatshirt.
3: I wonder if she thought you were being an ass because you knew what it said.
1: Right. That's right. I was not. I was trying to just say, that's a cool sweatshirt.
2: I think John hit the nail on the head. She thought, boomer. How old was she? Was she
1: she was in her 30s.
2: Hey, boomer. Did she say that when you're walking? Oh, not. I should never use boomer as a negative connotation.
3: Correct. You shouldn't do that anymore.
2: Because our new boss, Boomer, who, by the way, is the
1: most, can't call him Boomer.
2: He's the most brilliant man
1: on
2: earth.
1: I'm going to call him his name, Chris.
2: I think Boomer's the most brilliant boss I've ever had, to tell you the truth.
1: His name is Chris.
2: Handsome guy, too, Boomer.
1: Yeah.
3: I like the name Boomer.
2: I do, too. It's badass.
1: What could people do to get you to watch the Met Gala night?
2: I don't think they could.
3: Yeah, same.
1: Hmm. All right. Well, this year's theme, apparently you haven't seen any pictures. This year's theme was fewest clothes night.
2: Oh, wait, let me, hang on.
1: Suddenly he's interested.
2: What was the name of the event?
1: No, I'm not saying it.
2: What did he say was the event? John Auden, tell me, what did he say?
3: My lips are sealed.
2: Oh, come on, man.
1: He's the Bengals, baby.
2: That was the Go-Go's, wasn't it?
1: Oh, you're right.
2: Hey, so which event was it again?
1: It was the Met Gala, where everyone dresses weird, and this year's theme was, because we kept asking, we were seeing these pictures on my news feed, and I was like, why is everyone in like sheer, or they're not wearing anything at all, they're naked, and that was basically, it was naked night at Met Gala.
2: Okay, so...
1: And these people love to be naked on the red carpet.
2: They need to publicize this crap, because I actually would have watched for once. Did they show it somewhere?
1: Mission accomplished.
2: The images.
1: You can't get Dwight to say he'd watch the Met Gala. Watch me.
2: I don't see any.
1: Watch me.
3: There was somebody dressed up with like a bunch of birds on him or something. Yeah, really weird.
2: Stupid looking. If this is what they call naked and showing skin.
1: Well, you're not seeing the right pictures I saw.
3: Sabrina Carpenter looked the hottest. If I'm allowed to say that.
1: Why wouldn't you be allowed to say
3: that? She had like a bunch of newspaper clippings of somebody else named Sabrina or something like that.
1: Most had sheer tops. So basically they were topless, basically.
2: Here's Vogue where it says all about naked dressing. It's sheer, but
1: I'm sorry.
2: Okay, that's pretty good. Yeah. Okay, there's a lot of nakedness going on.
1: Now we're up to the Dwight standards.
2: Hey, Susan, we're going to have a theme party for the Met Gala next year, and I want to watch and
1: What Dwight would do is go get the airbrush guy from the Jefferson Mall in the 1980s, and he would airbrush whatever over their bodies. That's what they would do. A little swirl.
2: Wow.
1: And a heart. Dwight Hart.
3: Do you recognize any of the people you're looking at, Dwight?
2: I have no idea who I'm looking at. No. I thought one of them was the smelly cat lady from Friends, but she's not. I don't recognize any of these people. No. All right. Well, it's okay nakedness, I guess.
1: Well, I'm glad that you sort of approve.
2: I sort of approve.
1: This thing, you all talked about it, John. I didn't hear the segment, but I heard the tease about this cruise ship.
3: Where the rat.
1: It sounds like the Black Death.
3: Did sound like the Black Death.
1: From the Middle Ages.
3: Yeah, there's a rat-borne illness.
1: And that's what with the Black Death, that's how it spread.
3: Yeah.
1: Rats on boats.
2: Right.
3: So what happens if you find out what ship this rat-borne illness is on? You just make sure that you don't let the rat off? You let the people off?
2: And then Disney, with their propaganda, tries to make it all nice and cute with their Ratatouille movie, trying to, just let these rats into your country. You know what I'm saying?
1: He's a good chef. He's a good chef.
2: Was Ratatouille a good chef?
1: Yeah, he was.
3: Mickey Mouse is a rat, too. Why are we watching him?
1: A mouse.
3: I think we need to have, I think Mickey Mouse needs to be... He needs to be checked out.
2: Here's what I hate about eating at Ratatouille's restaurant. Yeah, he's a great chef.
1: Yeah.
2: But everything's cheese. You can't get anything besides cheese.
1: He's French.
2: Well, hey, can I get a Pop-Tart? No. We just have a pup of cheese.
1: French is cheeses and fatty sauces, stuff like that.
2: Ladies with hairy underarms and hairy legs.
1: That's not true.
2: People that don't bathe.
1: That's not true.
2: And, of course,
1: the French invented kisses and a type of underwear.
2: They invented the white surrender flag.
1: So nearly 150 people are trapped on this cruise. It sounds like a nightmare. So they know the Black Death. I'm just going to call it the Black Death. They know the Black Death is on the boat, but the country that they're docked at is like, no. You can't get off the boat, dude. So they're trapped on the boat, and they don't know if they're going to get it or not.
2: Somebody's getting a bad Yelp review.
3: What's the cruise line?
1: It is an this was a polar cruise from Argentina to Antarctica and several isolated islands in the South Atlantic. It is a Dutch ocean liner.
2: Can I make a suggestion on my medical expertise? I think after the cruise ship docks, they just need to let them sit there for 2 weeks to flatten the curve.
1: West around the Cape of Verde.
2: Yeah, I have 100%.
1: Off the west coast of Africa. But isn't that where the pirates always try to get you?
2: It's where Johnny Depp lives.
1: Arr.
2: He's a pirate.
1: Oh, sorry.
2: That's okay.
1: All right.
2: Did you take your lines, man?
1: No.
2: You want some?
1: Sure. Never turn that down. But that sounds... wait. The World Health Organization is all over it.
2: Okay, everything's fine now. Never mind.
1: There it is.
2: Everybody put on a mask and flatten the curve.
1: It won't spread to the rest of the planet now.
2: No, we're good. If WHO's on it, we're good.
1: Boy, no one trusts those guys anymore.
2: Of course not.
1: They start showing up in the room. You're like, oh, no. Come on. One of the local firemen not good enough. This is crazy.
2: Wait a minute. I'm confused on which arrow I should follow on the grocery market.
1: You put stickers on the ground and had us stand there like little puppets.
2: Sure, we'd like to get these Cheerios, but the arrow's moving in the wrong direction on this aisle.
1: People freaked out. You're not standing on your sticker. Stand on your sticker. Okay, man. Just trying to read the magazine. Relax.
2: It's the stupidest time ever in history.
1: Normally, if you said that, they're like, well, Tony and Dwight must have been president if it was the stupidest time ever. But the opposite happened.
2: No, that's right.
1: All right. So we've got a busy show today. We're going to be live at Sausalitas in St. Matthews from 5 to 7.
2: Cinco de Mayo.
1: Dwight might be a little late because he's got a lot of stress today.
2: I plan on being there right at 5. I might be 5:02.
1: It's not going to happen, and it's okay.
2: No, it's going to happen.
1: No, it's okay.
2: Listen, man, where there's a will, there's a relative. That's what I'll tell you.
1: No, you're fine. We really don't need you till 6.
2: No. As a matter of fact, I might
1: be there. We kind of don't want you there till 6.
2: Kind of might show up at 4:30 and kind of help out Pam Starlings and the crew.
1: I don't think so. No. All right, short break.
2: Hey, who do I have?
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0: Hey, Tony, can you hold this package right here just for an hour for me?
1: No, I'm not stupid.
0: No, please. The John, can
2: yes.
0: you just hold this package
1: Sheriff's
0: just
1: for an hour? No. Don't do it. You're not going to be Dwight's mule.
0: No, I'm just saying, man. Steve Healy, he's out in the waiting green room.
1: John,
0: just hold this till he leaves.
1: Yes. Do you know which joke of the day is on you today?
2: I have it. It's way
1: to
2: roll.
1: Okay, all right. Yeah. I just wanted to make sure, bro.
2: I'm professional. I'm a VP here.
0: I hope it's a great John Alden joke like this. Hey, how many Thursdays are in a year?
2: We're past that.
0: Potato.
1: him and Maddie did the little troll voice and just made fun of me during Crusade for Children trivia.
2: Oh, Dwight and Maddie did?
1: Maddie did like a really good, Tony's a little troll.
2: Oh, I wish I would have heard
1: y'all
2: that.
1: Are so mean. I heard it yesterday. I listened to the repeat just to see how
2: did they win Crusade for Children trivia?
1: Oh, yeah, they easily.
2: Okay.
1: I made easy questions, and then they made fun how easy the questions were, and they're like, oh, man. Okay.
0: Oh, no. I don't have to do that.
1: Challenge accepted.
0: No.
1: All right. We've got a good conversation coming up next. So let's get to the joke de jour.
0: That's a French land talk. For a joke of the day.
1: No, that's soup of the day.
0: No, joke du jour. Yeah, I think you're right. That's French land talk for soup.
1: Ratatouille told me that.
0: Oh yeah, that came from Ratatouille. Okay, so here with today's joke of the day is John Alden, the
2: turd. I do have a backup in case the first one fails.
1: Well,
2: but
1: odds
2: we'll
1: are.
2: See. Right. Odds are, we'll see. Yeah. All right. Hey, fellas.
0: Hey, John.
3: Welcome back.
2: How do you break up a Cinco de Mayo party?
1: I don't know.
0: Gosh, hold on. How do you break up a Cinco de Mayo party?
1: Cinco de Mayo
2: party. You call 911.
1: I like it. I'm sorry. It's
0: not
1: stupid.
0: Bad.
1: It's so stupid, but I like it. You call 911.
0: Not bad. Hey.
1: No need for the backup.
2: Nope, we'll save it.
1: Listen.
2: We'll turn that on mute. We have three minutes left.
0: You know me. I like to fly a little bit too close to the sun and ruin everything.
1: Icarus.
0: Hey, Icarus. Go ahead and get a little closer to the sun with that second joke. Let's hear it.
2: Hey.
0: Screw it up. Yeah, come
1: we
0: on.
1: We won the game.
2: On,
1: hey,
2: so
1: let's
2: why
1: play
2: not?
1: The game in overtime again. No.
2: Which Disney princess only comes out on May 5th?
0: Oh, my gosh. That's a,
1: I don't
0: which
1: know.
0: Which Disney princess which? Only comes out on May the 5th?
1: Be careful.
0: I don't know, John.
1: Be
0: what?
1: Careful.
2: Taco Bell.
1: Oh, because Bell is a
2: Cinco de Mayo.
1: Princess.
0: John,
1: yes, yeah. You should have stopped
0: John,
1: with one.
0: John,
1: I tried to tell you, John.
0: Stop where
1: you
0: were at.
1: I don't know
0: how many times I got to say something before you listen to me. I said, end with that joke, and you went with a stupid joke second.
2: I thought they were both pretty good.
0: I'm going to tell you like Andy told Opie. I'm disappointed.
1: Well, if you should have seen that it was going to be a terrible joke if you went to Vision First Eye Care.
0: I got mine on right now, baby, and getting compliments.
1: Did anybody talk about how cool?
0: Everybody has been talking about how cool. I swear, my Vision First glass is on.
1: Yeah, you went to that big hoot-de-doo thing on Derby.
0: Yeah, that's what it was called, hoot-de-doo.
1: And you actually looked really good.
0: Well, thanks. That's Photoshop.
1: No question. except for the glasses,
0: yeah.
1: Vision First Eye Care. So he got like the blue tinted prescription ones. They look like 1970s stuntman.
0: Basically, here's what I look like. 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That's the bad guy. He did it.
1: I can confirm they have a trillion frames. 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
8: A work crew slowing traffic westbound on the Snyder over 71. Traffic elsewhere is in pretty good shape. Just watch out for a broken down eastbound 64 at Blankenbaker. Our next report is in 15 minutes. Chuck Ingram, News Radio 840 WHAS.
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0: wasn't going to step on it like he steps on my songs.
1: Little Saxon, strong arm of the law, baby.
0: How did we not know that?
2: Listen to this.
1: Sweet Sophie sounds of Biff Byford right
0: Three
1: there.
0: Three total people in the market are going, yo, I love that song.
1: What a friend. We're bringing a dear friend, Steve Healy. He has served this community for years and years and years. You might know him as Colonel Steve Healy of the Jefferson County Sheriff's Office. He's actually chief deputy at the moment after the unfortunate death of John Aubrey. Good morning. How you doing, Steve? How are you, man? You look good.
3: We're good, brother. We're really good.
0: You were retired LMPD, right?
3: Correct. I retired as the deputy chief of operations for LMPD.
0: And then what did you do before that with LPD? What offices did you run?
3: Oh, man. I worked major case narcotics for quite

0: some time. Then I went and out to the 7th Division, was a detective sergeant out there. Mm-hmm. Went back to narcotics, ran all the like federal task forces up there.
1: Wow.
0: When Vet Gentry came in as the interim chief, she brought me in as her chief adjutant.
1: Right.
0: Got promoted to major, went to the 2nd District there.
1: That's Dwight's job, chief adjutant.
2: Yeah, I yes. agitate
1: you just
2: people.
1: Agitate people
2: I'm the agitator in here.
1: Absolutely.
0: little different spelling, kind of like the kind of like the soup du jour thing talked about earlier. Yeah,
1: that's exactly.
0: Yeah.
1: Well, why do you want to be sheriff?
0: Well, for one, I love this job. I love this community, and you know, this is what I do. Like I said, you know, over 26 years of law enforcement. Executive law enforcement experience, you know, running agencies. I was second in command of the largest law enforcement agency in the Commonwealth of Kentucky. And now I'm second in command of the 4th largest law enforcement agency in the Commonwealth of Kentucky.
1: That's the
0: sheriff's. I just love to do this job.
1: Wow, yes. I didn't realize that we had that many.
0: Oh, yeah. Yeah. The sheriff's office is the 4th largest law enforcement agency in the Commonwealth of Kentucky.
1: Really? Wow. Okay, so for people that don't know, what does the sheriff's department do?
0: Well, first of all, you know, there's constitutionally a police officer and a sheriff's deputy, we have the same authority. But the sheriff's office is tasked with some different things that we have to do, like providing security for the courthouses, collection of taxes, serving civil process, vehicle inspections. But we also are uniquely, we don't take dispatched radio runs. So what we are focusing now on is moving more into some more proactive policing efforts to have more visibility out on the streets. We already had a narcotics unit, so we're focusing on like getting a traffic unit, community action response team, our community engagement and recruitment unit. We're looking to develop a entertainment district unit that, you know, has a high visibility presence, because Louisville has so many great things to do. There's so much great stuff to do.
1: Right.
0: Downtown, Nulu, Bardstown Road. And we want people to feel safe going to these events.
1: A summons, like Dwight and I, both our wives, are you going to what? Get no. asked out? Yeah. We both our wives ran for office and run for office. And they asked us to walk and walk up and put the little thing on the doorknob or whatever. Uh-huh. Well, I finally told Jackie, I was like, I'm not doing this anymore. I was like, people don't want us to walk up to their doors anymore. It's just a different age. It's not the 1970s anymore. But when you said the summons, that seems to me like one of the most dangerous jobs anyone could do. Is to, I'm sure they're very happy to get a summons, but to go up to somebody's house and knock on the door and hand them this paperwork they're not happy to see.
0: Well, we've seen several. We just had a deputy that succumbed to his injuries yesterday, the day before. He was shot about a month ago while serving paperwork. You look at the, you know, we do evictions and, possession orders and things like that. And, you know, people, you never know what's behind that door. You really don't. And it is an inherently dangerous job.
1: Yeah, I bet, yeah.
2: Chief Deputy Sheriff, currently, Steve Healy joins the show, and he's running for sheriff. We've noticed a lot of changes going on, Steve, and I want to talk to you about some of these changes because they are making the community better. It's through the sheriff's office. Let's talk about body cams. I guess you're a proponent. I think body cams are terrific. Talk about some of the changes, including body cams.
0: Well, for one, the body cameras, that was one of the first things David James and I discussed when we came in, was getting body cameras, because we knew we were going to move into a more proactive policing role as well within the community. Mm-hmm. And body cameras, they're not biased. They tell the whole story.
2: That's it, man.
0: So if we don't let false narratives get out there.
1: Yeah.
0: And also, you know, if we're wrong, we're going to say we're wrong. But if we're right, we're going to say, hey, we're right. And the good thing about body cameras is you can use them for training. You can go back and look and say, man, is there things we can tweak to our training?
1: Wow.
0: The cool thing about our body cameras is they translate. They recognize well over 40 languages.
1: Oh, no way.
2: Oh, that's incredible.
0: So basically, you know, if how can I be sworn to protect you? And you just you need help. You've called us on the worst day of your life, and neither one of us can understand one another.
1: Right.
2: Wow.
0: So how do you get the help you need, and how do I help you? People don't call us when everything's going great.
2: Right.
0: They call us when something traumatic's happened in their life. So communication is key. So they're already frustrated about what's going on. Now they're even more frustrated because the person that's coming to help them doesn't understand what they're saying, and you don't understand what I'm saying.
2: Right. Chief Deputy wow. Sheriff Steve Healy currently joining the show right now, and you're running for sheriff. If you do get elected sheriff, what are some things you would continue or enhance with the sheriff's office? Because
0: one of the big things we're doing, like I said, we've already talked a little bit about moving into a proactive law enforcement.
2: Okay.
0: But we also have a deputy wellness program. And, you know, what that is, it's not diagnostic. We, as a profession, have been told we're tough guys. And, you know, you keep those problems to yourself.
2: Yeah.
0: Well, if you put enough air in a balloon, it's eventually going to pop.
2: Amen.
0: So what we have to do, and I have to do it, the sheriff has to do it, once a year, you go in and you just talk to an individual. And you can go in there and talk about Atlanta Braves baseball or whatever for a whole hour. But if you have issues, say, in your marriage or substance abuse or financial problems or anything like that, they will then direct you to the resources to help you out.
1: Stop it before it becomes a big problem.
0: Right.
2: Terrific.
0: Because we as law enforcement officers, most people may see one traumatic event in their entire life. We see them on a daily basis.
1: Yeah.
0: And, you know, when you are healthy as a whole, you interact better and you communicate better. And, man, if we can prevent one deputy from either committing suicide or getting a divorce or, you know, stopping them from getting into financial ruin, or if they have a family member that has an addiction, we can get them the resources they need and be more proactive and better suited to serve this public.
2: And that's a big deal because Tony, go ahead in a second, but that's a big deal because when you do suppress certain things,
0: yes,
2: they manifest oftentimes in anger, mm-hmm. and usually the recipient is people that we love.
0: Right.
2: And so I'm glad to hear about that wellness program.
1: Yeah. So I want to ask you about Officer Shirley. He was executed in his squad SUV while working for, I think it was a car lot over in Hurstbourne. Where are we with that case?
0: I know that investigation's still ongoing. There's not a whole lot we can talk about.
1: Right.
0: I feel confident that we could get some closure on that.
1: Yeah.
0: You know, you take the Crystal Rogers case. How long it took to get that, but it did come. And you know, anything like that, you want to make sure that when you come and you make those arrests and you make those charges that they stick and that the individuals go to prison.
1: You said that the camera, no, and they're not cheap.
0: Oh no, they're not cheap. But yeah. The good thing is we were able to,
1: finance. Federal dollars available for that too?
0: We have applied for some grant money
1: right,
0: for
1: yeah,
0: those.
1: Yeah.
0: But we were able to purchase them over an extended period. So instead of spending $20 million all at one time, that's broke down over the years.
1: Yeah, yeah, gotcha.
2: I got to ask you a question. So you mentioned earlier that basically your all's role is the same as law enforcement. If you're elected sheriff, would you be open to implementing some of your deputies to patrolling neighborhoods? Because there's a lot of neighborhoods. Here's a complaint I hear. Well, LAPD is a little stretched. We don't have patrols running through. Is that something that your office could help alleviate and do some patrols through neighborhoods? Or is that something that you all would be able to do staff-wise?
0: Well, I'd be foolish to say if no, because we're already doing it.
2: Oh, are you? Sure enough.
0: Yeah,
2: okay.
0: You know, if you've noticed the new black sheriff's cars out, mm-hmm. we've already implemented a traffic unit. And it's not necessarily so much for up on the expressway, but it's for your neighborhoods where you walk your dogs and your kids yeah. play in school zones. We are implementing a community action response team where we deal with quality of life issues that matter to you in your neighborhood, where most people think, oh, that's not the crime of the century. Well, it is in your neighborhood, you know, with you having cars breaking in, vandalism, and just a visible presence in the neighborhood,
2: yeah.
0: You know, because so many people say, man, I never see a car. Well, you're going to see our cars because, like I said, we don't have to do dispatch radio runs. And, you know, when we talked earlier about the entertainment district and so many great things to do here in Louisville that, you know, we are going to have a presence in those.
2: Also, not just neighborhoods, but also downtown needs some help as well. Just the presence of you or the deputies downtown.
0: Right.
2: Would be very beneficial, in my opinion.
0: Yeah, that's something that we are forming right now is basically an entertainment district unit where we focus on downtown, Nulu, Bardstown Road.
1: Stop with the dinghy. Don't hit the dinghy.
2: No, that's big. That's big because downtown needs revitalization.
0: It does.
2: If you could commit to patrolling down, that would be amazing.
0: So, and it's not just downtown, too. We have so many things that go on through the whole county.
2: Yeah.
0: And, you know, we work closely with council members, and if they have events and we can provide a presence there, you know, we want people to feel safe and go and enjoy your family and be able to go out and do these things.
1: Do you get drunk people sometimes when you arrest them? And go, oh, look, it's the sheriff. What time is the hanging? You know, they see the star, and sometimes you all wear cowboy hats, right?
0: We do wear cowboy hats. Right. We have winter and summer cowboy hats.
1: I love it.
0: But the thing is, we have the same authority as a police officer.
1: Right, and you do.
0: We're going to exercise it.
1: You said that the cameras translate into 40 different languages. I can't understand Dwight sometimes. Does it translate South End to...
0: Well, here's the thing. I'm from the South End, so if you need some help, just call me, and I'll translate what he's saying.
1: Steve, I don't know what the hell he's saying. Tell me what he's saying.
0: Yeah.
2: He's Chief Deputy Sheriff Steve Healy. He's running for sheriff. If there's somebody out there right now, someone you would like to talk to, a voter, what would you say to him in 60 seconds on why they should vote Steve Healy for sheriff?
0: Well, for one, I've got 26 years of law enforcement experience. I know how to do this job inside and out. We're already doing the job. You know, and I'm committed to a safer Louisville. That's my big platform is public safety. We're going to still do the things that the sheriff's office does, but we're going to provide a visible presence and a law enforcement presence in this community. And I think the community demands it. We actually did a survey, and the number one concern on people's minds is public safety.
1: It is.
0: You know, the other things take care of themselves. We have processes in place and programs in place for the tax collection. You get a bill, you pay it, and then we give you a receipt, or it goes to the county attorney's office after a certain date. So the administrative things take care of themselves. Mm-hmm. We need to be a more visible presence so everybody can go and enjoy the great things we have to do in this city.
1: I love it. Yep.
2: Beautiful. Awesome. He is acting Chief Deputy Sheriff Steve Healy, running for sheriff. It's good to see you. Thank you for coming in, Chief Deputy.
0: Yes, sir.
2: And we'll see you down the road again.
0: All right, my brother.
1: And thanks for your service all these years.
2: Yeah, no kidding. Thanks. That's a lot of service. Southern Covered Hot Tub. We were in it last night, just like we always are. Susan and I, we end every single day just about in our Southern Covered Hot Tub. 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And for me, a nice tequila. And off we go. Now you're saying, I can't afford a hot tub. 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How about this? 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
13: It had to be something reasonable. 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
23: Standing up for what's right. 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Not just making records, but breaking them. 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Not just making our mark, but making a difference. 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
0: 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The news comes after Cloud was left unsigned during the initial free agency period. The 10-year vet averaged 10 points and 5 assists for the Liberty last season and helped them to a title in 2024. 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
35: Traffic looking better on the Snyder near Brownsboro Road from a rolling work crew. Northbound 65 continues to slow just a bit at the Watterson. There's a broken down southbound 65 just after the Snyder. Our next report is in 15 minutes. 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
11: I'm WLKY meteorologist Matt Milosevic. Grab the rain gear for this Tuesday. We'll watch for a spotty shower chance in the morning, but the better overall coverage and rain opportunities will come later this afternoon and into tonight. Expect highs near 70 degrees, the showers, the storms across the area through the overnight period with lows near 50 degrees. It's a cloudy, cooler day, even some patchy drizzle tomorrow with highs in the upper 50s. That's your WLKY forecast. I'm Matt Milosevic.
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35: It's a minute after 10 o'clock, mostly cloudy skies, 64 degrees outside the studios here at 4th Street Live, heading for a high today of 69. Good morning, everyone. Happy Cinco de Mayo. I'm John Shannon, News Radio 840, WHAS. Winning trainer Sherry DeVoe says she and the owners of Kentucky Derby champ Golden Tempo are weighing a possible run in the Preakness Stakes, the second jewel of the Triple Crown.
36: The Triple Crown is hard to win for a reason, and I appreciate the history of it. You know, the horses are definitely different. They're not built the same. They're not trained the same as back then, but current times have shown that it can be done with the right horse.
35: Meanwhile, the trainer for Derby runner-up Renegade said his colt is skipping the Preakness but is expected to race at the Belmont Stakes in New York, the final leg of the Triple Crown. That comes up on June 6th. A suspect is now under arrest in connection with a shooting in the Pleasure Ridge Park neighborhood that left a man dead. Joe Lincoln has the details.
37: 53-year-old Anthony Williams was placed under arrest on Monday after a man died in PRP on Sunday afternoon after he was discovered in a car with a gunshot wound. The victim was found at around 3:30 on Sunday when LMPD officers responded to the intersection of Terry Road and Paradise Lane on reports of a shooting. Further investigation by the LMPD revealed that the incident initially occurred one street over near the intersection of Murphy and Brewer Drives. The victim died at the scene scene after he was found by police. Williams has been charged with murder and tampering with physical evidence. I'm Joe Lincoln.
35: 10:03 at News Radio 840 WHAS. Today is the last day to request an absentee ballot for the Kentucky primary. Those requests can be submitted through the absentee voting portal posted on the Kentucky Secretary of State webpage. Voters are choosing party candidates in many statewide races, including the one to replace retiring U.S. Senator Mitch McConnell. The primary comes up on May 19th. A bizarre scene in a D.C. courtroom yesterday. A judge offered an apology to the California man accused of trying to kill President Donald Trump at the White House Correspondents Association dinner. On Monday, Judge Zia Farkey apologized to Cole Allen for him having to remain in solitary confinement, unable to speak to his attorneys or read the Bible. The judge expressed concern for Allen's constitutional rights and demanded the Department of Corrections come back to him today and update the situation. The prosecutors in the case say Allen was placed in solitary because when he was arrested, he claimed he did not expect to make it through the attack. New research shows that banning cell phones in schools has some upside for students, but it's not a cure-all, Rory O'Neill reports.
1: The good news, banning cell phones in schools can improve mental well-being, but the nonprofit National Bureau of Economic Research found no improvement in test scores or attendance. Researchers looked at thousands of schools and found that grades and attendance have not improved following cell phone bans. About two-thirds of the states have passed laws that limit cell phone use in school. I'm Rory O'Neill.
35: The 10 o'clock hour of the Tony and Dwight Show starts right now. Your next news update coming up at 10:30. 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
4: 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I don't write them, folks. I just read them.
5: You know, you ask a guy for mariachi music for Cinco de Mayo.
6: Yeah, and man, it's pretty simple.
5: It's not too much to ask, you know. Not to mention, the guy's off for like 10 days.
6: You tell me Pitbull wasn't good enough for you a half hour ago?
7: No.
5: No, it's not.
7: No, that's not mariachi band. What the hell are you talking about?
5: We don't want the Pitbulls. We want mariachi music. It's Cinco de Mayo. As a matter of fact, Tony and I are even going to Sausaritas today. From 5 to 7. I hope you join us there.
6: We'll get your mariachi music here
5: next
6: time.
5: You know what? I hope you don't join us there, John.
6: Wow.
5: The 3rd.
6: I feel so welcomed back today.
5: Hey, Cinco de Mayo. Happy Cinco de Mayo. Join us tonight at Sausaritas. Right, Tony?
7: Yeah, St. Matthew's. It's going to be a lot of fun from 5 to 7. We'll call in some breaks with Terry from 5 to 6 and then do a full hour live from 6 to 7. They've got some specials tonight.
5: And also, we have a John William Auden III pinata.
7: Yeah.
6: Wow, that's awesome, actually.
5: And we're going to beat the daylights out of it.
7: Well, when it breaks, what falls out is it Coach Signetti little dolls?
6: Yeah.
7: With an angry face.
6: Oh, wow, that's great.
7: It's pretty cool.
5: Well, it is Cinco de Mayo, Mexican Independence Day. It commemorates the Mexican Army's victory in a battle during the French-American War in 1862. Mexico declared its independence actually 50 years earlier than that. But Cinco de Mayo is celebrated here in the U.S. in a big way. We'll be celebrating tonight. Britney Spears back in the news. She concealed this issue so well.
7: Again, when you say it all the time on the show, child stars. It always works out.
5: It usually does.
7: It usually works out.
5: This is one of the few instances where being a child star did not work out.
7: Oh, boy. She was on the Disney Channel with Justin Timberlake and all those.
5: She pled guilty, help me with this, to wet reckless. Her DUI case was considered wet reckless. What does that mean? Any idea?
6: I think something else.
8: Well, leave Britney alone.
5: That's John.
8: Please.
7: I don't know why I love this.
5: That's
7: video.
5: John Auden when I told him we were going to a Britney story.
7: I could watch that thing on a loop. I swear. That probably means she's been drinking. I mean, wouldn't DUI cover that? I don't know.
5: I think it would. I don't know why they got added.
7: I think your dumb brain probably thinks she just got off the beach or something and her swimsuit's wet.
5: That's where I was going. And yeah. There's another theory too, but I won't discuss that. She's receiving 12 months probation, a fine, a DUI program, a mental health treatment program with jail time credited as served. Her attorney says Brittany has accepted responsibility for conduct, knowing that she's taking significant steps to implement positive changes. I'm glad because addiction is a horrible, horrible thing, and it doesn't discriminate. You could be a rock star. You could be the poorest person on earth. It doesn't matter. Addiction does not discriminate. Well, so God bless you. Well done on getting help.
7: You try to fill that hole with whatever it is, sex, drugs, you know, that hole in your chest to where in your soul to where you, there's something. It's eating is the same way. I mean, you're trying to comfort yourself with food or sex or alcohol or whatever it is. And she just needs to deal with whatever her issues are, her daddy issues, or she never had a childhood. That was Michael Jackson's problem. He never had a childhood. He was 5 years old and he was a superstar.
5: Could you imagine if you and I would have had some form of celebrity? We would have been dead.
7: No, we would not be on the air.
5: There's without question, we would have been dead in our 20s if we were afforded these.
7: We would have to seriously consider, well, it depends on how old we are, but if somebody had said, okay, Tony and Dwight, we're going to give you $1 billion. Be like, well, all right, let's start planning my funeral.
5: But no, of course. Absolutely. Yeah. Let's move on to the 250th birthday of
7: I definitely would get a llama.
5: Oh, I would.
7: I'm thinking about a llama anyway. Can you just have a llama in your backyard? I think they're, no.
5: Hang on, let me check.
7: They look.
5: Let me check.
7: There's some cute llamas. They have little.
0: Llama? He's supposed to be dead.
2: Yeah, weird.
5: Yeah.
2: You know that quote?
7: When they have furry.
5: Yeah, that is from.
7: When they have furry haircuts, like they have a perm.
5: Yeah, I like
7: and
5: that.
7: And their eyes barely show, and it looks like they're trying to look through their hair. They're cute.
5: I think they're like my wife. They're spitters, though. They spit on you.
7: Oh, do they really?
5: Yeah, I think so. Right? Is that the llama that
2: they're
5: does
2: gross,
5: that?
2: They're gross, yeah.
7: They're gross?
5: Here's one thing I always said I would do if I was rich, but I could probably go ahead and do it now. If it wasn't for this stupid homeowners association. So if you drive up 65, you know, the concrete lady, everybody can see the concrete lady's place. It has, you know, giant tigers and stuff.
7: Oh, yeah, I've been there.
5: 65 is beautiful.
7: I've been there, yeah.
5: She's got two gigantic life-size hippopotami.
7: Giant.
5: Is that the plural for hippopotamus, hippopotami?
7: Yeah, sounds good.
2: I like hippopotamuses better.
5: Okay, hippopotamuses, potato, tomato. But I would like to get two, one on each side of my driveway.
7: I think it's a great idea.
5: They paint them like
7: I don't think they could. I don't think they could make you move it.
5: You don't think so?
7: Then everyone else that has the little jockey guy and everybody else move them out.
5: That's right.
7: And the little silver ball. What is that for?
5: I don't know. That is.
7: Is it supposed to scare birds away or something?
5: Well, what is the silver ball for? 571-8484.
2: I'm more curious about what the multiple hippopotamuses is. Listen to this. Multiple hippopotami, whatever, they're called a bloat, a pod, a herd, a crash, or a thunder.
5: Here's what I would
7: they
5: do.
7: They are very violent, and they fart through their mouths.
5: That's
7: it's true.
5: And I would want them.
7: And then they do that spinny thing.
5: With their tail?
7: That when they poop, they do the spinny helicopter
2: with
7: their tail.
2: They fart through their mouth.
7: That's true. No, that is an
5: absolute truth.
7: Yeah, yeah, yeah.
2: That's gross.
5: Do you know why they spin their tail?
7: No.
2: Why?
5: To move the flies away.
7: No.
5: During the doo-doo. That's why.
7: They're pooping.
5: Yes.
7: So it makes their poop just goes everywhere.
5: And also, if they're swimming and pooping, it propels them
7: like a boat.
5: That's the truth.
7: No.
5: That's the truth.
2: That's why they're called thunder.
5: That's why it's called thunder.
7: Bingo.
5: As a matter of fact, that's where the modern boat engine came from.
7: Your job is done today, John. You got a good joke of the day, and that joke there, your work is done.
5: Let's move on to the 250th anniversary of America,
7: Happy birthday to you.
5: I'm wearing all red, white, and blue that day. I'm gonna stick out.
7: There are some jackets I've seen online.
5: Oh,
7: I'm thinking about getting one.
5: Are people preparing already? I guess they are, right?
7: What do you mean already? What is it? We're in March? No, we're in May.
2: It's May.
7: May.
2: Two months difference.
7: May, June. I'm 57.
9: It's like working.
7: I swear.
9: It's like working with Walter Cronkite.
7: I swear, dude. It is, time is accelerating. I'm 57. I'm like, what has happened?
9: Well, as part of the celebration of America's 250th anniversary, the White House will indeed be hosting an outdoor card on the lawn of the White House on June 14th with Dana White. That's right. The UFC fight's going to go down. It was revealed some information on what this is going to look like. It's pretty cool if you ask me because... the event's going to have 4,300 tickets available for people that can sit on the White House lawn and watch the fights. Here's the cool part. The majority of the tickets will be going to United States military members. I like that a lot.
7: I saw that. I don't like the idea of the UFC at the White House. I don't like the idea at all. But if you're going to do it, that's the way to do it, is to have a majority of the tickets go to the service.
9: Okay, let's talk about other people that might have wanted to attend it, but they can't. They're not military. Don't worry. Another 85,000 tickets will be available and be sold so people can watch the event on the Ellipse.
7: Oh, I was going to say, where are they putting 85,000
9: people? It's across the street. The people that attend to watch the fights there on the large screens will also enjoy stages where they'll have local music.
7: Is that at the reflecting pool, I guess?
9: It says the Ellipse.
7: I don't know, dude.
9: I don't know what that is.
7: Everything's right there. It's all right there.
9: Trust me, it's a beautiful place. I used to take my mother Barbara there.
7: Oh, thank you. Thank you, President Bush.
9: She looked just like George Washington.
7: How's your painting going?
9: Well, it's really good. Here's a painting that I made of a peach.
7: It's very good, Mr. President.
9: Thank you, bad George Bush Jr. So anyway, the people that attend, the 85,000 that will attend across the street, they're going to see the fights on a big screen, but they're going to have also musical performances by celebrities. So I think that's kind of cool, right?
7: No. Yeah? I do not like the idea of having the fights at the White House. I just don't.
2: What could go wrong, right?
7: No, but it's just that's not the place for it. You pick a venue in D.C. if you want to do it, but not at the White House. I'm sorry. Doesn't belong at the... There should be some sacred issues at the White House. I mean...
9: You're a prude.
7: He does it... Well, he does it to
9: piss people off.
7: Piss people off. That's why he does it.
9: Yeah, I know. But, you know, one of my favorite things to do is to get on people's nerves and to annoy them.
7: Huh.
9: So I can kind of understand that.
7: Huh.
9: Here's something we don't have to worry about. 60% of U.S. workers say they have a toxic boss. A new Harris post.
7: Not us.
9: Not us. We have Boomer, and he's the best looking, smartest boss. And gosh, you should see this guy type. He should be in the Guinness Book of World Records. Harris Post says that...
7: if you have a toxic boss, you got to go.
9: It sucks. Listen.
7: You got to go. There's no good ending here.
9: Seriously, a lot of people will stay at a job for money. Obviously, I'm not one of those. Save for the love of the job. But if you have a bad boss, it makes it quite miserable. And that would make me move. Right?
7: I think laziness has something to do with it. I think you're just like, oh man, I don't want to look for a new job and I'll be out of work for a couple weeks and I'm going to Florida in 2 weeks. I'll just stick to it.
9: Every time we get a new boss here,
7: yeah,
9: and they say, call them out and they go, hey, this is a new boss. Here's all he's done. And they say, any questions? My question is always this. Yes, Boomer, Dwight Whitten, I work underneath you. The wife and I were thinking about buying a new car. Is that a purchase you would do if you were in my shoes right now in this moment of time? the survey sounds...
7: No. You missed it.
9: Yeah.
7: No. If they're nice to you, your job is probably in danger.
9: Oh, yeah.
7: If they're always yelling at you and messing with you and asking why you didn't get this done, you're probably safe.
9: Well, I think
7: it's like the mafia.
9: I think I'm safe because our new boss, Boomer, is under the impression I'm super intelligent because he keeps calling me Einstein.
7: Yeah.
9: Hey, Einstein, have you finished that project yet?
7: Yeah, he kind of has you.
9: Which is very flattering.
7: He had you pegged early.
9: It's very for the smart one of the show, Einstein. Yeah. So the survey shows that 6 in 10 workers currently have a toxic boss, 70%.
7: He's just so bossy.
9: Said they've had one in their career as well. For some, it's ruining their experience on the job. 47% say the bad boss's behavior stresses them out. It burns them out and causes mental decline.
7: I had a boss once that showed me a piece of paper in the hallway and said, you're not smart enough to understand what's on this piece of paper. And frankly, I don't have the time to explain it to you. So take it, see what you can do with it, and I'll circle back with you. And wow. Then walked away. And I went, did that just happen?
9: In all fairness, Tony and I have had like 3 really horrible bosses. I mean, one of them, I guess God rest his soul.
7: You're not smart enough to understand what's on here. And I don't have time to explain it to you. Thank you, sir.
9: Craig'sBestCars.com. 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
7: All right, we lost yesterday. Which is the first loss in about 2 weeks.
9: Well, wow. Rick cheated, so it's no surprise that we lost.
2: Rick cheated?
7: He didn't cheat.
9: I don't want to get into details.
7: No, we just lost.
9: Horrible situation.
7: All right, let's get back in the winning ways here. John is back, so Reeling in the Years is where John William Alden III plays songs that charted today. We guess the year. Bring it, bring it. It's the Weird Skinny Lady.
2: Who is
7: Titans?
2: Celine Dion?
7: Celine Dion.
9: Yeah, he nailed it. Weird Skinny Lady.
2: Kind of sounds like Shakira a little bit, too.
7: A little bit, yes.
22: Kind of sounds like Shakira a little bit.
7: Why are you mocking him? It's a true statement.
22: If I could just interject here real quick. She is very reminiscent of Shakira. I'm John Alden.
2: That's a really good impression.
7: I don't think he could get through the day without mocking
9: been
7: you.
9: Been working on it.
2: Or mocking anybody. All right, here's the next
7: Such
2: song.
7: Such a jerk.
9: That's the Chili Peckers.
2: That's right.
9: I would imagine this song is about California somehow, right?
2: It's called Other Side. Oh. I don't know if they say California.
9: California. Do you like California?
7: Will you please stop? I don't think there's anything I hate more than when you do that.
9: California. Well, there's nothing I hate it more than when the Chili Peppers do that.
7: All right, so is this off Blood Sugar and Magic?
9: I think it's off California.
7: You know what?
9: I think it's off California Nights or maybe California Days.
7: Obviously 90s. It's early 90s.
9: What song was that again?
2: Other Side.
9: Take me to... That's an Aerosmith cover.
7: I like them.
2: No, it's not.
9: Take me to the other side of California. California. The other side of California.
2: All right, here's your next song.
23: I've been sitting here trying to find
9: myself. Is this Uncle Cracker?
2: No.
9: Is this Kid Rock?
2: It is Kid Rock, yes. Myself. The entire song is auto-tuned.
9: This is about a song about how tough it is to be a rock star living on the road, right?
2: It's called Only God Knows Why.
9: Hey, man. Only God knows why.
7: Now I'm thinking later 90s. I'm thinking 97.
2: This is a very not... like anti-Kid Rock song. Why did he write this?
7: He was all over the place, dude. He was part of the reason that rock died.
2: With Bawe Daba.
7: He brought rap into rock. Yep. And when Metallica did a sort of a rap song, I was like, it's over.
9: Oh, well, thanks to these turd songs, it's quite difficult. So well done, John.
7: Now I'm thinking 98.
9: Well, John Alden the Turd.
2: All right, halfway home.
7: 97.
2: Hanson.
9: Okay, then we're 98 or 9.
7: 97,
9: right?
7: 98. I think it's 98. Yep, I think it's 98. I really do.
9: Look at that stupid John Alden head bob that he does.
7: Right. Bob.
22: I know the answer. So I'm going to bob my head and dance around like a...
9: That was really good.
7: Thank you.
9: You should do like a Hanson cover band.
7: I could do it.
9: And I'm
7: a beatbox.
9: But instead of Hanson, you'd be Manson.
7: Yeah.
9: And then murder people on the side.
2: All right, Dos Mas.
9: Have your own little cult. I have no idea. Who is this?
2: Destiny's Child.
7: Yeah, man, Destiny's Child. What you got? No, man, it's Destiny's Child.
9: What's her face? The super rich lady that
2: Beyonce.
9: Married Jay-Z in this band?
2: Beyonce.
9: Yeah, Beyonce.
7: So I'm still at 98. I'm still at 1998.
9: I'll go 98 or 99.
2: All right, John, here's your number one.
9: Number one.

0: animated resurgence with that. What was that song he had, a pop song he did with somebody?
1: You're thinking of Smooth with Rob Thomas.
0: With Rob Thomas. I like 99 now all of a sudden.
2: All right. I'm going to give the ball to you because I want to say 98, but I think 99 is red.
1: Right. What are we going with?
0: Hang on. Look in the camera real quick.
1: Okay. I'm looking right in the camera.
2: You look like a Muppet.
0: I like 99. Look at his eyes. I like 99, but 98.
1: This is so stupid.
0: Let's go 98.
2: 1998.
0: Ah, it's
1: 99. It's
2: 2000. Oh. You, my friend, are a saboteur.
0: Hey, that was really saboteur. Good, Johnny. Well done, though. Well done.
2: Man, come on.
0: Yeah. Well done, John Alden.
2: All right.
0: Of course, the jerk had like 10 days to prepare for That's it because right. He hasn't been doing his job here on the show.
2: Edlin and Edlin, sell your home for a 1% commission rate.
0: And possibly get smoked cheese.
2: I ate all mine. It's a smoked provolone. Oh. It's so delicious. The owner came in. Come on in, Daryl Isaacs. You're okay. 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And Elon, they ran out of signs. 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

0: And into tonight. Expect highs near 70 degrees, the showers, the storms across the area through the overnight period with lows near 50 degrees. It's a cloudy, cooler day, even some patchy drizzle tomorrow with highs in the upper 50s. That's your WLKY forecast. I'm Matt Milosevic.
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2: Mostly cloudy skies, 66 degrees outside the studios here at 4th Street Live. Good morning, everyone. I'm John Shannon, News Radio 840 WHAS. A Louisville judge has shut down an LMPD officer's attempt to issue a restraining order against Chief Paul Humphrey. WLKY reports that an attorney for Sergeant Lauren Carby filed the motion for the order and a temporary injunction. The motion argues Humphrey tried to intimidate and threaten a key witness and current officer in a sexual harassment suit that's still being litigated. The judge denied the motion, believing that more evidence of Humphrey's alleged actions was needed. LMPD later issued a statement saying, quote, "We respect and agree with the court's ruling to summarily deny the motion because this litigation remains ongoing. Further comment would be inappropriate." A Kentucky Senate hopeful hit the road in eastern Kentucky after picking up a key endorsement. Lee Mowen has the story.
3: His first stop since receiving President Donald Trump's endorsement, U.S. Representative Andy Barr toured across eastern Kentucky at a Manchester hotel. He told WKYT this.
4: But we're not going to take anything for granted. We're going to work as hard or more hard over these next 2 weeks to earn every single Republican vote that we can.
3: He told the crowd he's working to expand the Hal Rogers Parkway to four lanes and stand up for coal, and added the war with Iran will be good for the country. Gas prices are averaging about $4.24 heading into your Tuesday, according to AAA. Meantime, the state's Democratic Party said that Barr only cares for one person, Trump, while Amy McGrath added, "Kentuckians deserve a senator that will stand up for Kentucky." I'm Lee Mowen.
2: Blake Lively and Justin Baldoni have settled their It Ends With Us legal battle. Michael Kastner now with more.
5: I'm so sorry.
6: There were no apologies from either side ending the acrimony. Lively accused Baldoni, her director and co-star, of sexually harassing her on the set of the film. She also claimed he hired an army of publicists to retaliate against her by seeding negative stories online. The parties put out a joint statement Monday saying it's their sincere hope that this brings closure and allows all involved to move forward constructively and in peace. I'm Michael Kastner.
2: More of the Tony and Dwight Show on the way next. Your next news at the top of the hour with Joe Lincoln. 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
6: For dog music, and they get some mariachi. What is it with this guy?
7: Daryl's segment is not now. Daryl's segment is the top of the hour.
6: I ask you for dog music, and this is what we get. I mean, come on, John Alden.
7: You know, you are an angry elf today. You have hit your limit for complaining today, bro.
6: Okay. Hey, everything is fine here at News Radio 840 WHAS. We have a really good producer. His name is John.
7: Jerry, you can sit in with us.
4: Really good. Yeah,
6: hey, listen, man. Vince Lombardi said, you're on Vince Lombardi time. You're not supposed to be interviewed till like 11 or 11:30, but why not show up at 9:08?
7: Pull the mic towards you. Towards you.
6: Daryl Isaac, how you doing, man? You look great.
8: Hey, I'm doing good. I just thought I want to come and work with you all, man. Y'all are studs.
6: How about that? Yeah, we are. We're studs. Hey, you wouldn't by any chance have a Ring doorbell, would you?
8: I do. Is that what's going off?
6: How many Amazon packages did you get? Because all I'm hearing is chimes for the past 10 minutes.
8: I'm turning it off.
6: I thought I had an Amazon problem. My wife gets on me.
7: All right, Daryl's going to talk to us at the top of the hour about his big dog event that we have out at the fairgrounds again.
8: The Armory.
7: The Armory.
6: Yeah. Okay, Armory, that's right here. Right?
8: No, I'm sorry. The expose. I'm sorry. I called
6: the
8: expose.
6: Hey, get it right.
7: It's not the expose either, Daryl.
8: Oh,
7: Fair and Expo Center?
8: Yes, but it's on the side.
7: It's on the side where we went 2 years ago.
8: Yeah, perfect location.
7: It is. It's a perfect location. And people line up for this thing. How many dogs last year? Over 200.
8: 200
7: dogs adopted last year. So, and I think you're bringing dogs in. So someone's going to be happy.
8: They're bringing some gorgeous doggies.
7: All right. Did you ever go see Sinbad?
6: I did. Yeah. It's
8: at Max and Irma's.
7: Where is Max and Irma? Oh, it's in L.A.
8: No. Max and Irma's in Louisville. It was by the mall. I saw Sinbad 1982.
7: No way.
6: Listen to this. Listen to this. This is one of the greatest shows. It was Earth, Wind, and Fire, Michael McDonald, and then Sinbad was the closer.
7: Are you serious?
6: And it was great.
7: Where was that?
6: It was at during the Derby, I believe. It was at the fair. Fairgrounds. Yeah, that's where it was. Freedom Hall. And let me tell you, Sinbad, the guy Taylor makes his act to the town. He was doing Shively jokes.
7: Yeah,
6: he was doing he was doing all kinds of jokes about all over Louisville.
8: He was discovered at Max and Irma's. I'm telling you, he was discovered at Max and Irma's in Louisville, Kentucky.
6: There is truth to that, because Tom Sobel, yet again another Tom Sobel, was instrumental in Sinbad's career.
7: Wow,
6: Louisville's own Tom in a big way.
7: I met him once, and he was in the lobby, and I was like walking by, and I was like, "Is Sinbad in the lobby?" They're like, "Yeah," and the sales guy was Mike Grosso.
6: Okay.
7: So he goes, so Sinbad's like joking with him, going, "Dude, you're tall, man. Did you play basketball?" And then, you know, Grosso's like, "Yeah, I played in the ABA." And he goes, "Oh, no way." And tells the story about somebody refused to go in the game or whatever. And he goes, and Sinbad tells the whole story. And Grosso calmly says, "That was me." And Grosso goes, "What?" Or Sinbad goes, "What?" He goes, "That was me. I know that I was in the game. That was that." He goes, "It was in Pittsburgh." He goes, "Yes." He goes, "That was me." That was my experience with Sinbad. But he was such a cool guy, down to earth.
6: Very.
7: Well, guess
6: earth.
7: What? He's what? Coming back.
6: Oh yeah, baby.
7: He's coming back.
6: Let's get him on the show.
7: He sets his eyes on a stand up return. Okay, he did a couple of movies for a while. The comedian has asked countless times about a possible return, and he finally has the news. Sinbad shared in an Instagram, "I can't walk since the stroke in 2020. I have not been on stage. I'm going to get to my feet on April 29th, and May 10th at the Comedy Ice House in Pasadena, California.
6: Oh, my gosh. You think there's still tickets left for the 29th of April show?
7: So, Sinbad is getting back into the business.
6: Good, because he's funny. It's clean comic. That's quite difficult. You know, you and I, we work very squeaky clean when we're
7: like
6: out.
7: Yeah, like Daryl Isaacs, squeaky clean.
6: Yeah, that's squeaky. Daryl the squeaky clean Isaacs. Let's go to Colorado. A man spent 4 years assembling a 60,000-piece puzzle. I've never understood people that put puzzles together, jigsaw puzzles, for fun.
7: Well, they probably have autism, or they have
6: different strokes for bipolar or something. No, my uncle and my aunt, they used to do that.
4: My great-grandmother did it forever. She loved million-piece puzzles, whatever it might have been.
6: I'd go over, and they'd be sitting at the table, and they're working on this big pain-in-the-butt puzzle. And every time I say, hey, you know television was invented, right? Have you heard about radio?
7: Oh, come on. People are into different stuff.
4: I think it helps keep people's brains going, too, especially if they're getting up there.
6: Maybe you should do jigsaw puzzles then, John.
4: Yeah, I should.
7: He judges people. Would you watch TV?
4: You're such an angry elf.
7: He is an angry elf.
6: You call me angry because I say the truth?
7: Oh, say the truth.
6: Yeah, okay. So what are you going to do? Hey, Uncle Russell, what are you going to do? You going to get out and cut the grass today? No. I believe that if I put all these pieces together, there might be a kitten sitting next to an apple. Hey, Skittles, good morning. Good to see you.
7: I'm not being mean by saying it's undiagnosed Asperger's or autism. So for a long time, a lot of people that did stuff like that could focus for days on one puzzle were probably, be undiagnosed Asperger's or autism.
6: You talk about the Wittens?
7: No, you are undiagnosed.
6: If you're talking
7: about
6: the Wittens, just leave it at ass and forget about the burger part. However, I would like to.
7: Okay.
6: Anyway, it was the worst.
4: Off ramp. Hard off ramp.
6: Good Lord, this self editing sucks. The world's largest jigsaw puzzle from Colorado's, his name's Lou Salas. He put it together. It arrived in 5 dozen boxes. 5 dozen boxes consisted of 60,000 pieces. The jigsaw puzzle, it measured 29 feet. And once it was all completed, he estimated that it took him 800 hours to put it together.
7: Okay, what's worse, doing that or the people? Remember the dominoes era in America where people would do these insane dominoes? And then somebody pushes the first domino, and it's all done.
6: People that do jigsaw puzzles are the same people that you see in the hallway at work, and they go, hey, never heard your answer. Answer on what? Well, I sent you a message. Well, let me check my email and my text. Oh, I didn't send you an email or text. I sent it to you on Microsoft Teams. Why does anybody send anything on Teams?
7: He didn't know how to get to complain about something at work, so he chose that story to connect.
6: I still don't know.
7: So the jigsaw guy is the guy at the office that sends Microsoft Teams messages?
6: If you want to communicate with somebody, you already know I have text. You already know I have an email.
7: Do you have it all out now? I mean, do you have all of your complaining out yet?
6: No.
7: Do you want more of this kind of attitude?
6: Yes. Little Breakfast Club scene for you.
7: That's scene. Okay. So,
6: I'd like to get a jigsaw puzzle of Daryl Isaac and a dragon with a hammer.
7: Yeah, but you brought up one point was at least you could tell what's dragon and what's Daryl.
6: Yeah, so
7: most of it.
6: Good looking guy. And he keeps himself in shape.
7: But there are ones that are just. You're right. It's something very simple in the middle where all the rest of it is the same color or same thing. It takes longer.
6: Every time I would go to the Wittens and they were doing one, little Fat Dwight would go, I would be part of the jigsaw puzzle. I couldn't hardly talk, but they could understand me.
7: Yeah.
6: They say, okay, you're in charge of all the corners.
7: They kept getting you tested for different things, and they're like, no, he's not that.
6: They tested me for everything in my brain.
7: He's just weird. He's just weird and stupid.
6: They tested my brain for everything, and they never found nothing. I'll tell you that for sure.
7: His parents were hoping it would be diagnosed something.
6: Can you just run a test again?
7: He's not like the other kids. What's wrong with him, Doc? I don't know.
6: My dad, is it sure there's not any more tests you can run on the thing? He called me the thing.
7: Yeah.
6: But anyway, if you want a jigsaw puzzle, good luck with that one. Daryl Isaac's looking great.
7: Daryl, pull up to the mic.
6: Daryl Isaac goes to the gym every single day. He works out. You follow him on social media. He's right.
7: He walks 4 million steps a day.
6: Do you know what Daryl Isaac's favorite exercise is?
7: What?
6: Hammer curls.
7: Terrible. Daryl, don't laugh at that.
6: He giggled.
7: Don't laugh at that.
6: The hammer.
7: Daryl does a lot for the neighborhood nobody knows about, but this one he definitely does some press for, which is, are there dogs here yet?
6: There better be a poopy dog coming in.
7: The dog's coming in.
6: He doesn't look like a dog.
7: Not yet. Oh, we thought you were a dog, dude. We're overexcited.
6: Is this one of these Twilight people that turns into a dog I've seen like from the movie? If not, I'm very disappointed. Are you a Twilight person that turns into a dog?
7: He kind of looks like one of the actors in Twilight. It's a compliment.
6: A good-looking kid. He looks like either a vampire or a werewolf, because they're all good-looking kids. You know what I mean?
7: I'm going to get Dwight his Adderall in the break so we can focus, and we're going to talk about Daryl's event. Also, out at the fairgrounds, last time we were out there, there was like four events. It was a Bellarmine graduation. They had the national championship archery. So there was a lot of stuff going on, but packed. It was a great event last year. We'll be back for more trouble this time. All right.
6: And if you want to meet the champion from the thing with the stick and the string,
7: I couldn't come up with archery. I apologize.
6: Well, the thing with the stick and the string, what's it called? It's called a bow and arrow.
8: Expo. We got the expo.
6: Bow and arrow.
7: You don't have to lash out like a child.
6: Hey, if you want to meet the bow and arrow in a championship, good luck.
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6: What's happening, fellow sports fans? It's Andy West. Let's look back on this day in sports history, May 5th. We'll start off today in 1973 at the 99th Kentucky Derby. Secretariat, ridden by Ron Turcotte, wins the race in record time. Secretariat would go on to win the Triple Crown, winning the Preakness and Belmont Stakes. Today in 1978, Pete Rose became the youngest and the 14th player in Major League Baseball history with 3,000 hits when he singled against Montreal's Steve Rogers at Cincinnati's Riverfront Stadium. And jumping ahead today in 2013, LeBron James is presented the award for the NBA's Most Valuable Player. Then, playing for Miami, he got 120 of 121 first-place votes in the balloting, giving him the award for the fourth time. The Heat would also win the NBA title that year, and LeBron would also get the Finals MVP.
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11: Right lane's blocked off for a work crew. Westbound 64 on the Sherman-Benton Bridge. Traffic slows just a bit to get by. Elsewhere, you're doing fine. No major problems to deal with on 65 or on 71. Our next report is in 15 minutes. Chuck Ingram, News Radio 840 WHAS.
12: I'm WLKY meteorologist Matt Milosevic. Grab the rain gear for this Tuesday. We'll watch for a spotty shower chance in the morning, but the better overall coverage and rain opportunities will come later this afternoon and into tonight. Expect highs near 70 degrees, the showers, the storms across the area through the overnight period with lows near 50 degrees. It's a cloudy, cooler day, even some patchy drizzle tomorrow with highs in the upper 50s. That's your WLKY forecast. I'm Matt Milosevic.
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13: It's 11:01, mostly cloudy skies and 67 degrees. Good morning, I'm Joe Lincoln. Kentucky Derby and Oaks fans behave themselves at the track.
14: We were very successful. We had no arrests at the track. Over the weekend,
13: Metro Police Chief Paul Humphrey says his officers were busy in the Highlands.
14: Yeah, in the Bardstown Road corridor, there were about 63 citations and about a dozen or so physical arrests, along with several cars towed.
13: Humphrey says they had no reports of street takeovers over the Derby weekend. Today is the last day to request an absentee ballot for the Kentucky primary. Those requests can be submitted through the absentee voting portal posted on the Kentucky Secretary of State webpage. Voters are choosing party candidates in many statewide races, including the one to replace retiring U.S. Senator Mitch McConnell. The primary will be held on May 19th. For those on the other side of the river in Indiana, polls are now open in the primary. The primary in the Hoosier state will decide the nominees for all 9 Senate seats, the state legislature, statewide offices, and local offices. Indiana requires photo ID to vote in person. The Pentagon says the ceasefire between the U.S. and Iran is holding, despite Iranian threats and small-scale attacks. ABC News national correspondent Stephen Portnoy has the latest from Washington.
9: The Joint Chiefs chairman says since the fragile truce began last month, Iran has fired at U.S. forces more than 10 times. But General Dan Kane says those strikes have not been significant enough to break the ceasefire.
15: All below the threshold of restarting major combat operations at this point.
9: In addition to the ongoing blockade of ships heading to or from Iranian ports, the U.S. military is now undertaking what officials call Project Freedom, an effort to ensure safe passage of commercial ships through the Strait of Hormuz. Stephen Portnoy, ABC News, Washington.
13: A cruise ship in the Atlantic Ocean is looking for a place to let off its passengers after 3 people on board died, at least one from a hantavirus infection. Stuart Smith reports.
16: The ship had tried to disembark at Cape Verde, an island nation off the coast of West Africa, but health authorities there would not allow passengers off due to infection concerns. The ship is now looking at disembarking in Spain's Canary Islands to the north.
13: A British man who is also confirmed to have a hantavirus infection is in critical condition after being evacuated to a hospital in South Africa. The World Health Organization says 3 other people still on board the ship have symptoms, though it's not confirmed whether they have hantavirus. The virus is usually spread by contact with rodents or their urine, droppings, and saliva. But WHO experts suspect a variant that can be transmitted human to human. Your next news update at 11:30. I'm Joe Lincoln, News Radio 840 WHAS.
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0: Every time we have Daryl Isaacs in the studio, it turns to food and exercise.
1: Yes, it does.
0: And it's not just the healthy stuff. Dwight's talking about radishes.
1: Well, now, hang on. Don't steer the listeners wrong. It's not every day. But every once in a while, I will treat myself to a radish on top of a piece of celery. And
0: boy.
1: Don't listen.
0: You're so good to yourself.
1: Can I say one thing, though?
0: Sure.
1: Moderation.
0: Yeah.
1: Moderation.
0: Yeah. And I was bringing up Captain Crunch berries.
1: Yeah.
0: And honeycomb.
1: Those are also very healthy.
0: And Daryl is shaking his head like, I've been there.
1: Daryl Isaac, very proud of you. How much weight have you lost? Because listen, if you're out there and if you're struggling with your weight, this you can lose it.
2: Yep.
1: I wish that somebody would have told me about the program you were on years ago, and because I struggled most of my life with weight. And once you get all the pieces, it can be, it's not easy. It's quite difficult at times, but it works. And look at you. How much weight have you lost?
2: I mean,
1: if you don't want to say, don't say.
2: No, it's over the years.
1: Yeah.
2: I mean, I'm 100 less than I was.
1: Wow.
2: But I struggle every day. It's still a struggle.
1: No, absolutely.
2: No, it's a struggle.
0: That's exactly right. No, yeah. I think you got to be honest with people and just look at them and go, look, it's going to suck, but you got to punch through.
2: Well, you don't have to say it's going to suck. I mean, it's hard, but your health is worth it.
1: Here's what I'll say.
2: But you don't have to be perfect. As my favorite quote in Denzel Washington said, we're looking for progress, not perfection.
1: My favorite Denzel Washington quote is, we didn't land on Plymouth Rock. Plymouth Rock landed on us. That's my favorite.
0: Porter Cottrell said something that made sense. He said it changed his life. And I've been trying to think about it. He said, don't live to eat. Eat to live. Mm-hmm. Right? Yep. To where it's just like, okay, what do I need to eat to just get the energy I need to go through whatever?
1: So when you say it sucks, it could be viewed that way. But Daryl and I are same program. We eat. You and I eat basically the same thing every single day.
2: You eat much better and healthier than I do.
1: But regardless, we eat just about the same thing every single day. And for me, it was just viewing food differently. Now I look at food as what I need to eat to feel a certain way, but I feel terrific. Oh, is this doggies?
0: Oh, little doggies coming in now.
1: Dogs
0: are coming in.
2: Here's the star.
1: Enough about food and exercise. Let's talk about dogs, baby. That's what. And who did we bring in? Who's the doggie that we brought in?
3: Oh, this is Aphid. He is a 4-month-old Australian Shepherd and maybe some terrier mix in him.
1: Okay, I'm going to need some puppy breath. Stat.
2: Oh, here's
0: stat.
3: Want to get that on air for you.
0: Yeah. Let's get it done. Oh, no.
1: I can't give him my chicken because goodness. Oh, my gosh.
3: Can you say something, Aphid?
0: Oh.
4: Adopt me. Come on. Saturday.
0: That's like a movie dog.
4: Adopt me, please.
3: I think so. It's the spots around the eyes.
0: Oh, my God.
2: Look at the best disposition.
1: Look at those precious eyes.
0: Oh, he's so sweet. All right. So there's going to be a lot of those Saturday out at the Fair and Expo Center. As he hands them off to, that is the sweetest dog I've ever seen in my life.
1: That's actually, Daryl, it's actually an FCC violation for you. Hold that puppy because you're not a licensed telephone operator like I am. Let me just take him off your hands.
0: Oh, that'll make Dwight stay. Daryl, talk to me because he's going to be distracted for a little bit.
2: So this Saturday from 12 to 4 at the Exposé, there's going to be so many dogs that are coming to look for their forever friend. And they're gorgeous. There's young, old puppies. It's for everybody. Bring kids, family, relatives. Bring your dogs if you want to let them meet, mingle.
0: Yeah. Very few go out there and not walk away with a dog. Only cold-hearted fathers.
3: Is that you?
0: Like Greg. Greg Robinson, our sales guy, would.
2: Oh,
0: would
2: that's
0: bring
2: right. He was last year.
0: Show, and then he's
2: that's
0: he
2: right.
0: was the big no.
5: He's out of town this year.
0: Yes, he's out of town. Oh, convenient.
2: That's the mean daddy.
0: Yeah, it is the mean daddy. But here's the thing: this isn't just one agency. You've got 10 different outfits that are there with their dogs. Correct?
3: Yes, that's right. So Kentucky Humane Society, Metro Animal Services, and then we've got other rescues like Animal Care Society,
0: Oldham County folks,
3: yeah,
0: all that
3: Adopt
0: stuff.
3: Adopt Me Bluegrass, and a couple from around different counties too. Like Breckenridge County is coming out. So it's a big deal for a lot of shelters around the surrounding cities.
1: Andrea, I love the way that you all the Kentucky Humane Society work with other shelters, I think is admirable. And I love what you all do. And I love the thought of this. And by the way, wow. I forgot how good puppy breath smelled, but just the smell of a puppy. I'm such a weirdo.
0: Are you crying?
1: I'm such a weirdo.
0: Are you crying? A little bit. Daryl, why do you do this?
2: I mean, I love dogs. I've had them.
1: He's got the hiccups.
2: There's just something about how they really make people happy. You talk about unconditional love. You can have the worst day in the world, come home, and they're there for you.
1: Daryl, I hate to interrupt, but this puppy has the hiccups. It needs to be scared. Can you look over it in this direction?
0: So, 200 dogs last year.
3: Yes, I think most recent tally was over 210 the shelters are calculating this year.
2: Oh, wow. So, what are we going to do? And you know what? Last year, people left empty-handed. We ran out.
0: You ran out of dogs.
2: Yes.
3: Yeah, we're fortunate that when the Kentucky Humane Society or Metro Animal Services runs out of dog, we can run back to our shelter and come back. Yeah. But there were some shelters that came from surrounding counties like Anderson County had to leave because they didn't have any more dogs with them that day, which is huge.
1: Empty the shelters, baby. Come on.
3: The rural shelters, this event is everything to them. You know, in Louisville, we're fortunate that we have quite a large population of folks to come out. But this event is just so cool because if you're looking for a dog, you don't have to jump around shelters. You can come out to the Expo Center and see the widest selection of dogs in one day, which is pretty incredible.
2: Okay, so there's something new I've discovered yesterday. If you ever gone on those YouTube videos and you'll see it, they're tearjerkers where dogs pick the human.
0: Oh yeah. No, I haven't seen those. Where
2: you can go on the YouTube.
0: Okay, and the dogs are set up and they go to the person.
2: They go to the person. So someone suggested this to me, and I was asking her yesterday, why don't we try to do that? Because that way when you come out, how cool is it if a dog chooses you?
0: Yeah.
3: And I have to say, I think a lot of people, they have those initial meet and greets with their pups or with the adult dogs, and the dog sells you on adopting them. You know, they come to you and they say, you're my person. And I mean, how can you turn away from a dog who chooses you?
0: And lightning just hits you. You know, right? There's whatever 200 dogs there, but there's that one that you're like, that I have to take that dog home.
3: And I think sometimes people come thinking they are going to take home a certain breed or a certain age dog, and then they meet one and they melt and they change their minds and they go home with the perfect companion.
1: I've had dogs all of my life, even since I was a child. It was nothing for me to bring home a stray, and then we would keep it. You know, there's gaps after I lost them, obviously. But if you ask me, maybe this is just me and my warped brain thinking this, but it seems to me like shelter dogs, they're more grateful and they're extremely loyal. Now, listen, it takes a while for everybody to learn each other. What is like 3 weeks or so for them to learn the rules? Or just to get decompressed, it's about a month. So you got to be patient. But, man, once you get to know each other, these shelter dogs, I got to tell you, they truly are your best friend, and they just seem so grateful.
0: Well, I do want to mention that my partner, he's not going to say it, but when he goes, because he believes he has no value, he's depressed, he has a lot of issues to deal with, goes to the Humane Society, and he goes and finds the mangiest one that is never going to get adopted.
1: I try to find...
0: And Dwight adopts that dog.
1: Yeah, Jagger was the oldest shepherd that I could find. And then Mick was the same thing. And then,
0: That's Dwight. But here's the deal.
2: That's a beautiful story. It's
0: Dwight. I make fun of him all day, but he's got a big heart. And
1: that's from all the overeating.
0: Dogs are his thing.
1: Yeah, dogs are my thing.
0: Right, it's his thing. People are into different hobbies and stuff. He loves dogs. He goes out and takes videos with dogs all the time about getting adopted. But Daryl, you took this song. How many years now are we doing this?
2: This is our fourth. But I have to tell you, every year, something blows me away from not the prior year as well. But last year, I mean, when you see some of these people, I was telling her yesterday, there was both a man and a woman. They both had lost their spouse, and they came, and they found a dog. And one of them, the dog they found, had been at the shelter 7 years.
0: Oh, my Lord.
2: And, I mean, it was a match made in heaven, and you couldn't separate them, and the smiles... I mean, you said, I think the dogs are very grateful, But just seeing the smile on the faces, that it's okay. worth it. It's
0: I'm going to help people out because we did this the first year. We drove around the fairgrounds going like, where the hell is Daryl's thing? So Broadbent Arena, if you go, like, let's use that as a marker and then walk straight towards the fairgrounds from Broadbent, you'll run into it. It's the only non-remodeled area of the fairgrounds, but it's perfect for us.
2: It's perfect.
0: It's perfect. It's just a one long shotgun style
2: picture
0: concrete
2: of it.
0: Building. And there'll be bins and cages and crates or whatever all along the sides. And you can just walk, do a lap until lightning hits you, right?
2: Well, we're going to try to mark it. I mean, last year I thought we had like balloons and stuff.
3: Yeah, we have some street signs.
2: But you'll see people out standing outside if it's like every year. Last year there was probably 200-300 people waiting to get in.
3: And I think we clocked 1,000 plus people who actually came because we had to count. We were like, there are so many people. So we had a ticker last year.
0: Well, there's line count. Before you open.
3: Yes.
2: So you'll see.
3: People see other shelters kind of advertising the dogs that'll be there this week and they get excited and they want to be the first in line. So it's fun to see them all lined up. But this year, instead of going in the main gate, they're encouraging folks to come in gate 4. Just as that'll be the easiest way to avoid the traffic of other events that day.
0: That's off.
3: Tell them you're here for Hammers Luidops and they'll give you free parking too.
2: Free parking.
0: Okay,
2: free parking.
0: Let's drop Daryl's name down and usually it's not a good thing.
1: I rarely drop Daryl Isaac's name. I think I gotta tell you, they usually charge me twice when I do. But since Daryl's in here and we were talking health and fitness, let's go ahead and talk about if you adopt a dog, what are some of the benefits? Okay, it reduces stress. As a person that suffers from anxiety and depression, I can tell you firsthand, it's going to help with that in a big way. If you're a senior living by yourself, it's going to ease loneliness. If you have a dog, that dog will absolutely, without question, encourage exercise. If you have a dog, it's going to improve your if you participate and you bond with this dog, as you should because it's a family member, it's going to increase your mental health and your physical health in a big way.
2: I can personally tell you, because of my accident, I had Honey, and she helped me get through it.
0: Guarantee
1: absolutely.
0: It.
2: Totally.
1: So,
0: guarantee it.
1: So I've been diagnosed, we've talked about it on the show, PTSD and then severe depression. I try not to disclose if something's going on with me, but Susan picks up on it. When I had Lemmy, he was not a service dog, but when something was going on with me mentally, he would come over. This dog would come over and then lean on me every single time. They're so perceptive. They know what's going on.
0: Well, the connections are crazy.
2: Yeah, I think that dog connects with
1: you.
2: Yeah,
1: I know.
2: I think that dog thinks there's something wrong with Dwight, but I'm here to help him.
1: Well, this dog is an excellent judge of character. It's established there's something wrong with me.
0: But you hear those stories, the story that always stands out to me in the Hawaii when they had their fires, those wildfires, and the two guys are getting out. And one says, I got to go back for my dog. And the other guy said, I'm going to continue. The other guy got out and they found that guy and he was over his dog. When they found
3: dogs
0: him.
3: Dogs are family.
0: Yeah.
2: And wait,
1: the rest of that story. And the guy's wife was found in the kitchen.
0: Well, some people like their dog more than their spouse, but.
2: But Dwight, let me tell you, you're like, there's so many of us that we all struggle. So you're no different. And dogs can really help us.
1: I tell you, they do. I don't want to get too much inside baseball, but my work life can be miserable because I get all this anxiety because I work with these two jerks. But right now, let me tell you, right now, just having this dog in my lap, I feel so peaceful.
0: He wakes up and goes, oh, I got to go into work.
1: Even when I'm looking in the face of Daryl Isaac, God forbid, I feel at peace because I have this dog right here in my lap.
0: Well, 12 to 4.
2: 12 to 4. And you know what? A lot of the fees are waived, right? Can you tell them about that?
0: That's important.
3: Yeah, so every shelter kind of determines the adoption fee for the animals there. So I know with Metro Animal Services, right now they're partnering with the Bissell Pet Foundation, so all of their dog fees are going to be waived. Our adult dogs, the same. Our puppies will have a cost associated with them, but it just depends on the shelter that you're adopting from. They all run different adoption specials during this event. So definitely good to come check out all the animals, see what's the right fit for your home.
2: And they've been spayed, neutered, had their shots.
3: Yep.
2: You don't have to do anything.
1: It's a great event. My attention span is 100% on this dog, so if you covered it, sorry. Did you talk about the outfits and the leashes?
2: Oh, no. Look at please, this. Please, no. The dogs get this beautiful.
0: They get a sweater.
2: They get a...
0: It's a shirt. You know what? It's a dry fit shirt.
1: That's fantastic.
0: It's a dry fit.
2: And then they get a leash for your dog. With a great law firm's name on it? What do you think?
0: Right. WeWin.com. WeWin.com. Daryl, thank you for doing what you do. Sweet. Year four, 210 dogs last year. We didn't get that final number till weeks after.
2: We get a week, because people were going to go. And they,
0: right.
2: So they give us credit for like a week.
0: So we'll get you a good number after that. But it's this Saturday at the fairgrounds. Go to you'll have some balloons out. But go to Broadbent Arena is where everyone in that parking lot will find it.
5: Broadbent Arena.
6: There you go.
3: Yeah, and gate four, lot K should be where you can
1: play. I have officially renamed this dog. Since a Cinco de Mayo, this dog is Senor Sweet Feet. And I'm going to smell these puppy feet right now.
0: Let me do one thing.
2: I do want to give a shout out, though, because the Kentucky Humane Society, we couldn't do it without them, and they're wonderful. I never liked the word employees. I always like team members, but everybody is great. I mean, everybody will come. And all the organizations that get involved, there's hundreds of volunteers. So this is amazing.
0: Yep.
2: I'm very blessed. I have a great staff at our place that does all this too. So shout out to everybody.
3: And you know, you're part of our team too. We literally could not run this event without an incredible sponsor with you and team members. So we are very incredibly grateful for Hammer's Lou Adopts in year four. We hope it's the biggest and best year yet.
1: Hammer giving back again, baby.
2: And come, Tony's going to be there.
0: We'll get Tony out there. Yeah.
2: Come get your picture with Tony.
1: Don't discourage people. Don't discourage people. What are you talking about?
0: 12 to 4 fairgrounds. It's the Hammers. Yeah. Daryl Isaac's big adoption event. We'll see you again. Come on out. Free to get in. The line will be forming about 11:30.
3: Maybe earlier.
0: Yeah, right. So get there.
2: What's
0: a little
2: the weather
0: going
2: to be like?
0: Yeah.
2: Beautiful.
3: I sure hope
1: it's
3: so.
1: It's perfect dog getting weather.
0: Yep. Yeah. It's indoors, by the way, out at the fairgrounds. Thank you, Daryl. Thank you so much.
2: Thanks for y'all having us.
0: All right, short break. We'll come back on News Radio 840 WHS.
2: Oh, y'all.
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0: There it is. Here's my mariachi band for tonight. We'll be at Salsarita's from 5 to 7. We'll do some call-ins at 5, but a full talk show from 6 to 7. And Daryl Isaacs might come out, say hi, and talk about dogs.
1: You know
0: stuff.
1: What I'm getting? I'm not even messing around.
0: How you feel? You feel better?
1: Oh, my gosh.
0: I will say this.
1: I've been in the worst mood all morning long.
0: Really? We didn't notice, John?
1: The reason you didn't notice is because I check my emotions at the door. If I'm having a bad day, listen, seriously, if I'm having a bad day, you two guys are the last that would ever know about it because I'm a professional.
0: But it started, by the way, with the chair is at a different level than your highness.
17: Something as menial as that.
0: And it started from there and didn't stop for 2.5 hours.
1: But I will tell you, after having that dog in my lap, I'm at a total peace.
0: Did you see him, John? Did you see the dog?
1: Oh, my gosh.
17: Oh, I did. It was very cute.
0: Oh.
1: I'm getting ready to post a picture of him on Facebook, as a matter of fact.
0: So. I thought you welled up a little bit, like you were crying a little bit.
1: I've had a couple of tough days recently with Lemmy, so it was very happy for me to see this little puppy and smell puppy breath. How about
0: anything
1: puppy
0: else,
1: breath, baby?
0: People.
1: Oh, my gosh.
0: Anything else, he's an emotionless cyborg. Dogs?
1: You got
0: like
1: me.
0: A big, big old crybaby.
1: Absolutely, baby. That's right.
0: All right, so we are barreling through the show. It's flown by. Again, tonight, Salsarita's in St. Matthews. Come on by. It's Cinco de Mayo. We're going to have some. My favorite is the double stack tacos with the soft taco wrapped around the hard shell. I cannot wait for that tonight.
1: See, I'm not even messing around. You know what I'm getting? I'm going to get the entire Fiesta pack, and I'm eating it by myself. That's what I'm telling you.
0: You're not going to do that.
1: I absolutely am.
0: Then you'll hate yourself.
1: Yeah, it's worth it. With Salsarita's, it's worth it.
0: Well, you hate yourself anyway.
1: I hate myself anyway, so why would I? What's when that
0: is
1: matter?
0: When is the anniversary of the night for the ice cream cake? The DQ ice cream cake. Well, you send me a video every year. Sends me a video every year. He eats one whole ice cream cake.
1: That is on May 27th, my birthday.
0: Oh, that's right. Okay, what I was asking. I knew it was coming up.
1: Every birthday, I get a Dairy Queen Chocolate Extreme Blizzard birthday cake.
0: And you send a picture, John, when it's a quarter done, half gone,
1: well, hang on.
0: Three quarters.
1: Hang on. Let's be truthful. I don't eat the entire cake myself. Susan takes a slice as well.
17: Just a slice.
1: Let me tell you, I don't know how my wife does this, because if I walk up to a cake, half the cake is gone. If I'm doing my slice, you know, she does like this little sliver that would be enough, just enough to piss you off.
0: And the chocolate extreme cake is the cake where when you take a spoonful or forkful, you go, this is the last one. And then you put it in your mouth and you're like, one more.
1: Not me.
0: Just one more. And you do one more.
1: I want to put a chocolate extreme cake in the blender and just drink it.
0: Well, why would you ruin your fun of the hour-long process?
1: Hour? It's gone way before now.
0: And then he
1: an
0: lays on the floor and cries. How old will you be?
1: Quit telling you stuff, man.
0: Just stop sending me pictures of it. It's ridiculous.
1: There are certain pictures of me that are just too sexy that I can't keep to myself.
0: And then
1: you and the wife have to see them.
0: You steal my joy because I go, Jackie, look at Mr. Fatty McFat. And now I can't even say that anymore.
17: Fatty McFad.
1: Listen, once a fat, always a fat.
0: And she goes, Dwight? And I'm like, who else?
1: Hey, did you hear that storm we've had recently? Plus, there's more on the way. 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
18: A work crew has the right lane blocked off westbound 64 on the Sherman-Minton Bridge, but even with that, I'm not seeing a huge delay to get by. Traffic on 65 is doing fine at the Kennedy, and same for traffic on the Watterson. If you spot traffic problems, call the Reitz Fence Traffic Tip Line at 479-2337. Our next report is in 15 minutes. 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
19: I'm WLKY meteorologist Matt Milosevic. Grab the rain gear for this Tuesday. We'll watch for a spotty shower chance in the morning, but the better overall coverage and rain opportunities will come later this afternoon and into tonight. Expect highs near 70 degrees, the showers, the storms across the area through the overnight period with lows near 50 degrees. It's a cloudy, cooler day, even some patchy drizzle tomorrow with highs in the upper 50s. That's your WLKY forecast. I'm Matt Milosevic.
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20: It's 11:30. Cloudy skies and 67 degrees. Good morning, I'm Joe Lincoln. Mayor Craig Greenberg is highlighting several proposed investments in the LMPD and LFD that are laid out in the city's budget proposal. The investments focus on several areas like the expansion of violence prevention efforts and an increased focus on emergency response and supporting first responders.
21: This proposed budget that I just recently proposed will match $5 million from the Kentucky General Assembly to support a new first responder training facility in South Louisville.
20: In addition to this, another $5 million will be allocated.

0: another week as lawyers send arguments to the court. Manufacturers of mifepristone argue the drug is safe, but conservative states say mailing the drug weakens their abortion bans. Medication abortions using mifepristone now account for a majority of abortions in the U.S., blunting the impact of the overturning of Roe v. Wade in 2022. Since then, nearly half of all U.S. states have implemented bans or restrictions on the medical procedure. Tony Waterman, Washington.
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11: It is Cinco de Mayo, which is Spanish for the May 5th.
12: Guy waits till the very last break to play Mariachi Break. I got to tell you,
11: no,
12: man.
11: No, he's played a couple times.
12: No good ones. It was all.

0: fake mariachi. This is authentic mariachi.
1: While I'm watching second season of Monarch, which is something Dwight would never watch, but probably would think is pretty cool.
0: No, I'm like not watching Monarch. Currently, though, Susan and I put a coat of paint on our kitchen wall. We're watching that dry.
1: Oh.
0: It's about as exciting.
1: I think season two is better than season one. Just to let you
0: What's
1: know.
0: What's it about?
1: It's about King Kong and Godzilla.
0: What? Seriously?
1: Yeah.
0: Is that what it's about?
1: You're such a jerk.
0: Is that what it's about?
1: I'm not going to placate you. I'm being serious.
0: If King Kong and Godzilla's, I'm in there like swimwear.
1: All right.
0: Is Godzuki in it? Because he's cool too.
1: All right. See, I knew it.
0: What?
1: I knew it.
0: I'm being serious. Is King Kong and Godzilla's that
1: but
0: what it's
1: I
0: about?
1: Saw a trailer on Apple, which is what Monarch is on, for a show called Widow's Bay. And it looks really, really scary. It's about this little island off the shore of New Hampshire or whatever. But it looks really scary.
2: It's a cool name, though. Widow's Bay. Apple.
1: Yeah.
0: Oh, it is.
1: What?
0: Monarch is about...
1: Yes, it's about Godzilla.
0: And it's got Kurt Russell in it.
1: Oh, Kurt Russell is awesome. And Kurt Russell's son is in it. So Kurt Russell's son... They play the same character, just young guy and older guy.
0: I'm not a fan of what Kurt Russell named his son, though. Russell is a little bit too much.
1: That's not true.
0: And his middle name is Russell.
1: That's not his name.
0: And you know what he does? He puts him in piles of leaves.
1: To tell you the truth.
0: So he can rustle.
1: Kurt Russell has become now my favorite actor.
2: Russellmania.
0: So, okay, let's talk about stuff that we're watching. Susan and I, we just started watching some on Netflix.
1: Mm-hmm.
0: And it's a, well done, John. Hey, John Alden, go ahead and take $5 out of that bad joke jar, okay?
2: Will do.
0: He'll pay it back for the show's over, don't worry. We started watching this thing on Hulk Hogan. It's a documentary on Netflix.
1: Yeah.
0: Very fascinating, man. I didn't realize he was a fat kid.
1: Oh, I did not know that
0: and
1: either.
0: And they showed him on his... Little League baseball team.
1: Yeah.
0: And he's already like 200 pounds or something. And he's like, it looks like Sasquatch standing with a bunch of like little kids.
1: Yeah. But so he was always that big.
0: Yeah, but he had a tough life, this guy. They didn't have a pot to wee-wee in. It's really good. If you're looking for something to watch, we just got one episode in. It's a series.
1: Professional wrestlers, when you make it to that sort of level, first of all, they don't live through their 50s. Most of them have heart attacks or they die of drug addiction or alcoholism or something like that. But they have so many, you know, some people like you that say, oh, it's fake, but they have broken legs and noses and shoulders and they're all beat up. Yeah, you did.
0: No, I didn't.
1: No, you didn't.
0: I wrestled in high school. Here's what I say about wrestling.
2: You wrestled in high school.
0: I wrestled. That's why I drank my milk. So listen.
1: Milk.
0: I just don't have time to go to professional wrestling events, so I choose to get the scores out of the sports page the next morning. That's all I said.
1: But he came up towards the end of the 1970s, where they broke his ankle.
0: No, his when he leg. Was, his leg.
1: Okay, his leg to
0: send a message.
1: To send a message to him, you ain't as cool as you think you are.
0: So this isn't giving away too much. If you're going to watch it, you don't want to, it's not really a spoiler. I will tell you a little bit about
1: Did Andre break his leg? No.
0: No. It's like, you know, it's a place called the Dungeon where you learn to wrestle.
1: Right, so,
0: and,
1: yeah.
0: And so it was kind of like a message. So Hulk Hogan goes back, he lets it heal, and he goes back, and he just proves to him, I'm supposed to be here. But before that, he always wanted to be a wrestler. He liked this guy, Dusty Rhodes, okay? But he said, I'm not a tough guy. I'm big, but I'm still quite the sissy. I can't be a wrestler. So he plays in a rock and roll band. He plays bass.
1: Stop it.
0: So what happened?
1: Hulk Hogan was a bass player in a rock band?
0: Absolutely. Quit school, everything. Wanted to be in rock music. He loved it, but he was still big. So what happened is they were regulars at this bar, and the professional wrestlers started going to this bar. And evidently, Hulk Hogan, he was the scene. I mean, the band was okay, but he was the scene.
1: Faster, funnier.
0: He's already 6 foot nine. He's wearing platforms.
1: Yeah.
0: So they start, what they start doing is grooming him. He's going, go to these wrestling matches with us.
1: Yeah.
0: And that's how I
1: went to the school. They beat the crap out of me for 2 hours. And I finally said stop. And they said, well, we just wanted to see how long we could do it before you stopped.
0: It's almost as somebody you worked with gave the OVW $500 and said, hey, just beat the crap out of me for an hour.
1: It was 2 full hours. And I finally said, enough.
0: Oh, they gave me more than my money's worth.
1: They started laughing at me.
0: They gave me more than my money's worth.
1: They wore me out.
0: I told them just an hour.
1: All right. So, you're watching that. We're watching Monarch, of course, Outlander, the people that travel through stones.
2: Is this the last season of that?
1: Yeah.
2: Okay.
1: It's got to be. There's no way. Everyone's getting so old, and I think they're playing out all the whatever storylines. But I want to get to this. And here's the great part. It's not a movie. It's a series for this Widow's Bay. And it looks scary.
0: I guess I'll have to get Apple TV because I want to see it. Well, there's two reasons.
1: Apple, don't you? Oh, you don't do Apple.
0: No, I'm an Android guy.
1: I think it's like $6 a month.
0: Well, yeah, I know, but all of them are, it's just this, it's just that. Just this and just that, you to death, though, these subscriptions.
2: Apple's also impossible to cancel.
0: Is it really?
2: It is a pain in the ass to cancel.
1: Yeah, that's
2: at least
1: by
2: it
1: design.
2: Was whenever I did.
0: Then how about this? Just go ahead on the air, give me your Apple login.
2: There you go.
1: Well, we
0: can just do it right now.
1: We complained over and over again about cable, and we are paying now double what we ever paid for cable.
0: Okay, not only that, we're paying more than because streaming was great when it first came out. As it was great. Couple of streaming services, get rid of cable, and that's that. Now, my Hulu account is absolutely, if I get Hulu Plus, it's more expensive than DirecTV is what I had. But on top of it, the advantage was you didn't have to watch commercials.
1: Yeah.
0: Now you got to pay extra or you have to watch commercials. So everything old is new again.
1: That breaks my brain because if you're paying for the service, there should be no commercials.
0: And that's how it was. And here's another thing.
1: Disney and Hulu, they both have commercials.
2: I canceled Hulu back in the fall. I was like, this is nonsense. I can just, all I watch live is sports. So I did the little ESPN Fox combination package. It's like half of what I was paying.
0: If it was not for my wife, I would cancel the Hulu Live part because I never watch live TV. I never watch the news because in 2020, the news proved, hey, it's just opinions and propaganda. And then everything I watch is on demand. But my wife is a sportsaholic, so I've got to have live TV. If not, that would save me $100 a month there.
1: Yeah, I was, until I started to work here 10 years ago, I was sort of that still believed in the news. And then when you work here, you sort of get both sides and you get the actual news that comes through the door. And you start to realize it's insane what they choose. I think it's gotten worse.
0: Oh, the wording.
1: I think it's gotten worse over the last 5 years, but it's accelerated to where it is really bad.
0: And the wording, for example, if there's an LMPD shooting and it's justified.
1: Yeah.
0: Say, I don't know, an axe murderer's coming in and firing his gun at a kindergarten or whatever it might be. And these officers risk their life and take the violent criminal down, I promise you, the television, radio, print, whatever say was, the worded to make it look like LMPD was in the wrong.
1: Yeah.
0: Every time.
1: Well, there was a couple times when the hospitals are too full and the body bags are out back and they're storing them in trucks. And you talk to people, they're like, that's not happening. I don't know what you're talking about. When the COVID really kind of threw me off with government and the news.
0: Absolutely.
1: They're lying to us.
0: 100%.
1: Which I always believed that there were good people in both those agencies, the government and the news. And I'm like, how can you not cover this?
0: The curtain has been pulled back. John.
1: I'm just Anthony as crazy.
0: Vanetti.
1: And now say crazy things that Dwight used to say, and I say them now as my own. I'm ruined. My brain is broken. John, you're next.
2: I know.
0: Well, an AI-generated wolf could land a man in prison. This happened in South Korea. I just heard a wolf.
1: He's so tired.
0: I just heard a wolf.
1: He just heard wolf and started doing the wolf thing. He's so tired right now. He thinks he's at home.
0: Hey, first day back from vacation sucks, right? Especially with a 3 a.m. workout.
2: The best thing to do is something you always do too, Dwight, is taking that Monday off.
0: Yeah, absolutely.
2: After being on vacation.
0: Absolutely. Seems harmless, but an AI-generated photo of a wolf roaming in the streets of the city could land a South Korean man in prison. Here's what happened on April 8th. There was a media report where an actual real wolf did escape from a zoo. How that happened?
1: This sounds like a cover up.
0: I have no idea.
1: This sounds like a cover up. This is a werewolf story cover up.
0: I think it is too.
1: Totally.
0: Daryl Isaac just had a good looking werewolf guy here with him. You know,
1: it was AI. Yeah.
0: Evidently, though, this gentleman started photoshopping an AI. He was posting fake pictures of a wolf throughout the streets of South Korea. So the police say that it was false leads that led to the delay of the capture of the real wolf. So they wasted 9 days because this guy kept posting fake wolf pictures in different parts of town.
1: I would say do that north of the 57th parallel.
0: Yeah.
1: But they don't have AI in North Korea, so that's not in North Korea. No. You go to jail for the rest of your life, but and your kids will too.
0: Let's back to the news. So remember how we used to do these stories, especially on 68? When we were 6 p.m. to 8 p.m., we did them all the time. We would get these stories where North Korean newspapers and television would run stories that Kim Jong-un
1: invented the
0: burrito. Like one was the burrito.
1: Right.
0: He was the inventor of burrito. That's the same kind of foolishness we get from our news. Because they say such and such, and it's just not true, so why even bother?
1: Some of it just lit me up. When Biden blew up Title IX and completely destroyed Title IX, which was turning 50 that year. Like, the Title IX had turned 50, and it worked. Like, women's sports were so much better off 50 years later than they were. He blew it up, and none of the people in my old relatives at that side knew anything about it. So they didn't believe me. And I said,
0: right.
1: Okay, I want to look it up for you and just show you. But they're like, it's not on the news. And I'm like, they don't cover it.
0: Yeah,
1: if it's a bad thing for Biden, they're not going to cover it.
0: The selectiveness of the press is really sucks.
1: Showing him on his bicycle riding down the beach and how virile he is, knowing that he doesn't know what room he's in.
0: Hey, but happy birthday to Bill Ward from Black Sabbath. He's 78 today. If Bill Ward owned a business, you know who his best friend would be?
1: Who?
0: Of Black Sabbath rental or whatever it might be. Be workaholics, baby. Listen, if you own a business or if you run a business,
1: wow,
0: meet your new best friend. Yeah, segue,
1: why
0: right?
1: Even try? Huh? I mean, come on.
0: Yeah, you sit right next to the Beatles. 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
1: Will they eliminate employees that I don't like that I work with? Or they hide them for a while?
0: Not sure what the implication is.
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0: I love you, Ma.
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11: Three staccato cries of Mayday and an eyewitness report of a mid-air explosion is about all that is known this morning of the British Columbia air disaster, which yesterday claimed 52 lives.
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23: 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Next week on Netflix, seasons 1 and 2 of the former Hulu comedy Everyone is Doing Great, season 4 of Mark Rober's Crunch Labs, as well as season 2 of Pop Culture Jeopardy with host Colin Jost. Next Tuesday, the season 2 launch of the Netflix adult animation series Devil May Cry, the premiere of the documentary Marty, Life is Short, on the life and career of comedian Martin Short, and the documentary Untold UK, Jamie Vardy. Next Wednesday, the start of the new season of the Netflix reality competition show Perfect Match. Next Thursday, the launch of the Netflix drama Nemesis. Next Friday on Netflix, the debut of the British documentary The Crash. Next Saturday at 8 p.m. Eastern on Netflix, the fight special Ronda Rousey versus Gina Carano. Next Tuesday on Disney Plus and Hulu, the second season premiere of Tucci in Italy. And at 9 p.m. Eastern, the one-off special The Punisher, One Last Kill. Next Friday on Hulu, the stand-up special Lisa and Walter, It Was an Accident, as well as the second season launch of Rivals, starring David Tennant and Alex Hassel. Next Wednesday on Amazon Prime Video, the season 3 premiere and finale of Good Omens in a 90-minute movie starring Michael Sheen and David Tennant, as well as the launch of the romantic comedy Off Campus. And next Friday over on Paramount Plus, the start of another Yellowstone spinoff, Dutton Ranch, as well as season 5 of Couples Therapy on Paramount Plus with Showtime.
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0: The different color noises, white noise, brown noise, pink noise. Brown noise is deeper, has lower frequencies, it's got more bass, minimalizes that higher frequency. Mm-hmm. And I didn't really know this, but apparently you can liken some of these to sounds in nature. And apparently brown noise is more akin to like a river rapid or a heavy rainfall or thunder.
1: Because there's also white noise and pink noise, you think brown noise is just named after the color brown. Wrong. There was a scientist named Robert Brown from Scotland.
0: White noise is used, aside from just sleeping, a lot of times with like noise-canceling headphones and stuff, mm-hmm. masking other sounds.
1: Pink noise is a little different. It's kind of like the compromise between white noise and brown noise.
0: As far as which one is best for sleep, there have been some very middling studies over the years. But at Oxford in 2017, they said that they fell asleep 40% faster listening to white noise, but their overall sleep was about the same.
1: Okay.
0: There was a study in 2017 from Northwestern of 13 older adults, and they said pink noise provided deeper sleep overall and improved ability to recall words.
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31: From ABC News, I'm Chuck Sievertson. Despite attacks between the U.S. military and Iran recently, says Defense Secretary Pete Hegseth at today's Pentagon briefing.
32: No, the ceasefire is not over. Ultimately, this is a separate and distinct project. And we expected there would be some churn at the beginning, which happened. And we said we would defend and defend aggressively, and we absolutely have. Iran knows that.
31: Pentagon officials say Project Freedom has had the U.S. military escort two American commercial ships through the Strait of Hormuz. No word if insurance companies will greenlight more international shipping in what has been part of the war zone. Gasoline prices will keep going up until the Strait opens, says Patrick DeHaan, head of petroleum analysis at Gas Buddy.
33: If the Strait remains closed, into the month of June, I think by July 4, we'll be at all-time record highs.
31: After several deaths from a rare virus in a cruise ship that left Argentina for the South Atlantic, this update from the World Health Organization's Maria van der Kolk in Geneva.
34: At this stage, there are no additional symptomatic people on board. That said, the situation is being closely monitored. And as a precaution, passengers have been asked to remain in their cabins while disinfection and other public health measures are carried out.
31: You might pay for part of that Trump White House ballroom, says ABC's Stephen Portnoy in Washington.
35: The president has insisted the $400 million ballroom would be funded privately, but Senate Republicans now propose to put $1 billion in taxpayer dollars toward the project for its security enhancements. In court filings, the administration has said those upgrades would include bomb shelters, a hospital, top-secret military installations, missile-resistant steel columns, drone-proof ceilings, and blast-proof glass. Republicans now aim to add the money to a measure that would provide 3 years of funding for ICE and the Border Patrol using a procedure that Senate Democrats can't block with a filibuster.
31: ABC's Stephen Portnoy, Wall Street, an update so far, and you're listening to ABC News.
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4: A quiet residential neighborhood erupts in chaos. Carmine Galante, the feared boss of the Bonanno crime family, lies dead, his cigar still clutched between his teeth.
5: Masked men walked into Joe and Mary's luncheonette in Brooklyn today and gunned down Carmine Galante, a man believed to be the most powerful mafia chieftain in the country.
4: The execution sent shockwaves through the criminal underworld and set the stage for one of the most pivotal criminal cases in New York City history. From the minds behind the acclaimed television series comes Law and Order: Criminal Justice System. This isn't a scripted drama. These are real stories told by the people who have lived them.
6: My father should have been a dead man.
4: For decades, the mafia had New York City in a stranglehold, with law enforcement seemingly powerless to intervene. But the murder of Carmine Galante marked the beginning of the end. Discover how a group of young prosecutors took on the mafia, and with the help of law enforcement, brought down its most powerful figures. I'm Anasika Nicolazzi, and from Wolf Entertainment and iHeart Podcasts, this is Law & Order: Criminal Justice System.
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8: Welcome back into Clay and Buck. First time on the program, we're joined by Daniel Perez. He's Speaker of the Florida House of Representatives. He's the third Cuban-American Speaker of the Florida House. We have some stuff we want to talk to Speaker Perez about right now. Thank you so much for being here, sir. Good to have you on.
9: It's my pleasure. How are you?
8: We're good. So let's jump into it. We got a couple things here. First off, we have a little bit of foreign business, and then we want to talk to you about some Florida business. You are Cuban-American. You are certainly tied in here as my near neighbor in South Florida to the Cuban-American community. Right now, there's not a lot of attention. Trump mentions it sometimes from the White House that he's got plans for Cuba. What is the situation of the island, and where do you think the administration should go with this as it pertains to Cuba?
9: Well, look, it might not be on the national spotlight consistently, but it is down here in Miami. I mean, we're a diverse community down here, but obviously, as you know, mostly Cuban Americans or Cubans that had to leave the island, my parents included. My parents had to leave in 1969. The revolution took over in 1959, and since then, the island has been decimated by this regime that has taken away human rights, amongst many other things, from the people of Cuba. Where we stand today is Cuba's at an all-time low. There is no oil, there is no energy, there is no food, there is no health care. There is absolutely nothing on that island. You have to think about it for a second. For someone to be willing to get on a raft and swim 90 miles with nothing but a compass in the middle of the night, how dire does the situation have to be? And we've had thousands of people risking their lives in that exact situation for almost 100 years. And so where we stand here in Miami, and I know that I speak on behalf of all Cuban Americans, where we stand is it's time for this regime to pick up their bag and get the hell out of town. Because that is land that belonged to the Cuban people well before they went in there and took it away. What Trump will do with this is up in the air. And we have some of the greatest advocates having this conversation on behalf of the United States and on behalf of all Cuban Americans. And obviously that's led by Secretary Marco Rubio, who's one of our own and was the first Cuban American to be Speaker of the House in Florida.
10: What do you think Marco Rubio is telling President Trump? Obviously, Secretary of State. I saw that he was also, in addition to all the other jobs that he has, acting as a DJ at a Miami party or wedding over the weekend. What do you think Marco Rubio is telling President Trump right now? And what does a solution look like from your perspective?
9: And by the way,

0: be Patton in Holland.
1: I'm going to throw a flag on this. That's an intelligence. That's a deception and intelligence victory, not a like tactical, brilliant maneuver, which is what we're really talking about.
2: That's 100% right. Also, even if that were not the case, and I agree with you, D-Day happened. Like, D-Day is kind of a big maneuver that was.
1: I think
2: very
1: you
2: got to
1: go D-Day, not putting Patton as a decoy. That's a part
2: decoy,
1: of D-Day.
2: The decoy was more successful than D-Day itself. Come on, Michael, you can do better. Chris in Nashville.
3: Hey, Clay. Stonewall Jackson's flanking maneuver at Chancellorsville was a brilliant tactician move. But if you want to talk about strategies in the Civil War, Vicksburg campaign by Grant would be the best one ever done in that era.
1: A few people reached out. You're putting that in the siege category. This is almost like, is it an action movie or a war movie? Like, you start to split hairs a bit.
2: And some people are going to say, well, they had to get to the siege by the maneuvers that Grant made to get to the siege.
1: Yeah, didn't he? Like, he floated the gunboats at night through, and you know, there was some serious skill that Grant displayed to win at Vicksburg.
2: Grant, to me, the most impressive move of Grant was actually at Shiloh when he wasn't in charge. He may have saved the entire Union Army when they were basically in the midst of a dead panic. Grant at Shiloh, I think, is maybe his most impressive. It wasn't the commander of the entire army, but that's when he started to get the attention of Lincoln to realize this guy could be a difference maker.
1: Eric from New Jersey, listening on WOR of NYC, hit C.
4: All right, Clay and Buck, this is Eric from New Jersey. The siege at Yorktown, because without that, then the United States never would have been born.
1: I'm going to get in a little trouble here. I think Yorktown, I think the French take the bow on that one. I'm just going to say it. I think without
2: French in America's 250th year, Buck Sexton gives credit to France for the victory.
1: May we bien sûr. I think without the General Lafayette, I don't think Yorktown happens the way we want it to.
2: Well, I will have to sign off a little bit here for Buck. It was the French fleet off the coast of Yorktown that marooned Cornwallis and kept him from being able to evacuate.
1: Without that French fleet, it does not, a full stop does not happen the way that it happened.
2: And we're talking about the greatest American maneuver, but Dunkirk, because it's making me think about rescuing a
1: That's like saving your ass from the fire. I don't know about that. Like, that's
2: that's a goal line stand. You and I were not involved in Dunkirk, but that is maybe one of the most incredible saves of all time.
1: Think of how dumb the British had no backup plan for this. They had almost lost their entire army in one fell swoop. I mean, that was not the first time this had happened to them. It was like a replay of World War One. They can't figure this out.
2: Think about how incredible. I think it's a story that doesn't get told enough. They just got on the basic radio and said, hey, if you have a fishing boat, you got to go save the British Army. You're talking about guys risking everything. Just random guys in fishing boats went and got as many soldiers as they could.
1: Let me tell you, if that call went out in Miami, those troops would be like, I've never seen so many beautiful, scantily clad women in my life.
2: There'd be a bunch of bikini babes
1: on those boats.
2: Buck right now would say, people won't get on those boats. There's risk. They'll mutiny.
1: Dave in Idaho.
5: I think the greatest victory for the United States was the siege of Vicksburg. It ensured that the Union would win the Civil War, and the rest is history.
1: Confederacy not getting love here, Clay.
2: Civil War message board where they were like, we're going to flood Clay and Buck. Vicksburg's not getting enough attention.
1: People were just lighting me up. They're like, how dare you let Clay not throw Vicksburg? I'm just telling you, people were all about Vicksburg, General Grant.
2: Russ in Northern Maine. By the way, that was Dave in Idaho, because I think I talked over the first time Buck tried to give him credit. This is Russ in Northern Maine, Podcast E.
6: Hey, Clay and Buck, this is Russ in Northern Maine. The greatest battlefield tactic ever was performed by Joshua Chamberlain and the 20th Maine during the Battle of Gettysburg when they were defending the left flank on Little Round Top, ran out of ammunition, and performed a maneuver that Joshua Chamberlain would later call the swinging door, where they pivoted, swept down the mountain, and kept the rebels from breaching the left flank, which had they failed, likely would have lost Gettysburg, which likely would have lost the war.
1: Clay, the floor is yours. What do you make of it?
2: Oh, it's a great, I mean, for those of you who have not seen the Battle of Gettysburg movie, if you want to watch a movie, Joshua Lawrence Chamberlain, played by Jeff Daniels in a wide range from Dumb and Dumber to the future governor of Maine leading a regiment in the Civil War. Phenomenal movie based on, Buck, I told people to read this.
1: Killer Angels. Great book.
2: Which also takes you into this individual charge. It's a great one. I guess when I'm thinking of military maneuvers, I'm thinking when I gave the Chancellorsville example, I said bigger than a regiment, bigger than a brigade, like an army style movement as the test for this.
1: My honest, the two that came to mind for me, but I'm not as much of a Civil War guy as Clay is, obviously. I tend to be the 20th century focused on battles. Or 16th century Mediterranean, but that's a whole other conversation.
2: You skip the 400 years in between.
1: Yeah, I pick them as I pick them. You know, I'm like, I like this, like that. But I would say MacArthur's landing at Incheon to effectively recapture Seoul, 1950, turn that war around. People forget there was a real consideration of using nukes against China then. Because the Chinese came across the Yalu River.
2: I know about the Korean. I know nothing about that at all.
1: It's almost like a forgotten war, which of course the echoes of it still haunt us today because of the separation between North and South Korea. But it would have all been North Korea, would have all been this Chinese, sort of, you know, mutant regime fiefdom, that they have now of the Kim regime. But, the landing at Incheon was, an incredible maneuver to pull off and change the whole trajectory of that war. The other one would be, what is it? Bastogne, the Battle of the Bulge, to turn that around.
2: I think we've got one of those here.
1: Hit us with that one.
2: I love these. I'm curious how many of you are also history nerds on different levels, like Buck and I are, different parts of history. I love these talkbacks, cause a lot of people in the audience are. Pierre in New Berlin, Wisconsin, talking about just what Buck said with Patton during World War II.
7: Yeah, a lot of people missed the Battle of the Bulge, where Patton did a 180-degree turn to rescue the troops at Bastogne. But the other part of that battle that was so cool was, you know, we couldn't kill the German tanks. We couldn't use our air power. So we just blew up all the fuel and conquered the fuel at Stavelo fuel dumps. Basically, the Germans walked home and left their tanks. Brilliant.
2: That's the great response when they tried to get the American, was it Matt Anthony Wayne, to surrender? And he said, nuts. That was his official response when the Germans demanded surrender. Great story there. One more, and then we'll go to break. And there's tons of these. We'll keep playing them off and on. Podcast listener Alex in West Palm Beach. F.
8: This is Alex in West Palm Beach. The greatest military maneuver was the use of the atom bomb on Nagasaki, Japan. It proved that we could do it again. Additionally, it brought the Japanese to the surrender table. It caused the Emperor of Japan to go on the radio and tell all of his people to lay down your arms. It was maximum effect for minimal effort.
1: That's a very interesting take, but like, damn, Adam's rough.
2: Also,
1: Adam's like, nuke him.
2: I would say the Manhattan Project was maximum effort, maybe not minimum effort. I mean, coming up with the atomic bomb, kind of a big undertaking. So the actual dropping of it from the American perspective, I would say was a product of a maximum effort, not a minimum one.
1: But it was maximum casualties for minimum on our side. You can certainly say that part of it. See, look at how much fun this stuff is. By the way, you guys are all lighting up our inboxes and stuff with this. We got to do also favorite war book day or something on the show.
2: This is great, by the way. All these different discussions, and we've got tons more. But I wanted to give some flavor for everybody who got into the talkback. And you were talking about yesterday, Buck, that you have ordered some trees, shrubs, plants from Fast Growing Trees.
1: We actually just got a whole bunch of bamboo plants. They're amazing.
2: So many of you have been reaching out. You absolutely love this company, and I am blown away by how great they are. As we come into spring, it's early May all over the country. A lot of people deciding what sort of trees, plants, shrubs, Do you need to make your homes more beautiful, to make your yards more beautiful? That's what Fast Growing Trees does. 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Maybe you've moved to a new state. 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
1: I hope you enjoyed our conversation there about all things military. If you want to weigh in on that at the end, we'll put that out as a separate little podcast for you guys to listen to over the weekend if you missed it or you want to re-listen and send us more of your thoughts. Clay and I could do this all day. We could do a 3-hour show just talking about old battles. It'd be fun. We have VIP email from, of course, this is funny. Everyone's like, talk about gas prices and politics. And then every email and every talkback is best American military maneuvers. VIP email from Jeff. Hey, guys, the Battle of Midway changed the war in the Pacific. Jeff, very true. What we take, Clay? Three Japanese carriers down, I think. And but here's my thing about Midway. First of all, the movie kind of sucked, which is a shame. It should have been good. It's not a good movie. Wait, how do you make a bad movie about such a critical battle with planes and battleships and, you know, carriers at least? Anyway, we kind of got lucky at Midway. Like, we
2: much of military history is not only the story of sometimes brilliance, but often just the other side being totally
1: Lucky than good is a big is a big part of it. You know, some of I think it was Lake Trasimene, where Hannibal managed to ambush Roman legions in an annihilation that he only surpassed with Cannae, which 60,000 people with spears and swords and, you know, killed in one day, but the double envelopment. But at Trasimene, there was a thick fog, Clay. Well, if you're going to ambush people, having a thick fog by the lake helps a lot.
2: What about, speaking of thick fog, what about Napoleon setting the trap of all of the soldiers walking out onto the frozen lake and not being aware that they were walking onto a frozen lake? And so when the bombardment started, they all just completely fell through the ice and got utterly routed. Again, it was a trap that was an incredible trap to have set, but also kind of a big failure on the other side to put yourself in that position. Awesome show. Fill us up with talkbacks. We'll continue to play them out. And Rubio is going to be speaking here momentarily. We certainly will be talking about that. Go vote in Ohio and Indiana. And big debate on the California governor tonight on CNN. We'll break all that down for you tomorrow.
0: Speaking truth and having fun. Clay Travis and Buck Sexton.
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5: Good afternoon, everyone. Heading out to this point, traffic moving along fairly well, but we do have a stalled vehicle in a bad spot on 65 southbound on the Kennedy Bridge. Limited lanes in that area, and they also have a fuel spill to deal with, so traffic is backed up into Clarksville again. That's on 65 southbound on the Kennedy Bridge. 64 eastbound, slow coming in through Floyd County down to 265 and the Lee Hamilton in Floyd County. 65 northbound starting to slow at the Waterson Expressway ramps. Our next report in 10 minutes. I'm Bobby Ellis, News Radio 840 WHAS.
6: Hi, folks. For the updated forecast, I'm WLKY Chief Meteorologist Jay Cardosi. Occasional showers will continue the rest of today. Those temperatures, a mix of low and mid-60s. Rain showers, a few rumbles of thunder tonight. Some locally heavy rainfall a possibility. Anywhere from 1 to perhaps as much as 2 inches in a few spots expected around the listening area. Temperatures in the upper 40s. A little bit of drizzle left over on your Wednesday morning. Otherwise, drier through the afternoon, but staying cool. Upper 50s to near 60. That's your forecast. I'm WLKY Chief Meteorologist Jay Cardosi.
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7: It's 3 o'clock. Cloudy skies, 66 degrees. I'm Paul Miles. Kentucky drivers will see some relief at the gas pump. Governor Beshear has signed an emergency regulation reducing the state's gas tax and freezing a price increase set for this summer.
8: Well, I know regardless of what that
9: So today I'm signing an executive order declaring a state of emergency related to gas prices. This order will reduce the gas tax by 10 cents per gallon, and it should reduce gas prices by 10 cents per gallon for Kentuckians. I'm asking it to take effect as soon as possible. It would be a week from today, May 11th, for both regular and diesel.
7: The governor blames the skyrocketing gas prices on the Trump administration starting a war with Iran. Reducing the gas tax requires approval from Attorney General Russell Coleman, who said he would sign the order, but noted that Beshear is, quote, just playing politics and running for president. It is primary election day in Indiana. Voters are deciding nominees for all 9 U.S. House seats, the state legislature, as well as statewide and local offices. Indiana requires photo ID to vote in person. The polls close at 6 p.m. Republican U.S. Senate candidate Daniel Cameron is moving forward with his campaign despite not receiving the endorsement of President Trump. In a social media post last week, Trump gave his complete and total endorsement to Cameron's opponent, Republican Congressman Andy Barr.
8: Well, I know regardless of what that endorsement looks like, I'm confident that we have built strong loyalty and relationship with the Kentucky voter.
7: Cameron today announced a Kentucky First tour, saying he will spend the next 2 weeks traveling to every corner of the state to listen to voters. Kentucky's primary election is May 19th. Kentucky Derby and Oaks fans behaved themselves at the track.
10: We were very successful. We had no arrests at the track over the weekend.
7: That's Metro Police Chief Paul Humphrey. He says his officers were busy in the Highlands.
11: Yeah, in the Bardstown Road corridor, there were about 63 citations and about a dozen or so physical arrests, along with several cars towed.
7: Humphrey says they had no reports of street takeovers over the Long Derby weekend. It's a girl. The Louisville Zoo announced the birth of a female Maasai giraffe.
14: When they're born, they stand about 6 feet tall, so they look you right in the face right from the start, which is pretty neat.
7: Zoo curator Steve Taylor says the yet-to-be-named giraffe was born on Sunday to mother Kianga and father Baridi following a more than 450-day gestation. The calf will make its public debut in the coming weeks. The latest look at the U.S. employment picture shows little change from month to month. Here's ABC's Jim Ryan.
16: The Bureau of Labor Statistics job openings and labor turnover survey was delayed by a month and found openings at 6.9 million in March, essentially unchanged from February. The number of hires picked up slightly with gains in the transportation, warehousing, and utility sectors. As for quits, about 5.5 million people left their jobs last month.
7: On Wall Street, stocks are higher today. The Dow is up 372 points, the S&P 67, the NASDAQ is up more than 1%. 270 points. More news at 3:30. 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
18: It is the Terry Miner Show, News Radio 840 WHAS. No Terry today. He is back at his regular post tomorrow, but between now and then, we'll try to keep you up to speed on all the news, weather, traffic, sports, information, and fun that you have counted on throughout this time coming home. It's Joe Elliott filling in for Terry today at News Radio 840 WHAS. And joining us today, Paul Miles from the newsroom, as we generally check in with Paul to get us started in the afternoon. Gus Allen is also here taking care of all the engineering duties. We've got Bobby on traffic, Joe with the sports a little later on. So we're going to keep busy today with all the information that you need to know. Paul, you know, I was listening to your newscast, it is interesting and encouraging that we didn't have any arrests at the track, that things were well. LMPD had a great report. But I've got to ask you, they talked about how things were a little rougher in the Highlands. And we've just seen more and more of this stuff going on in the Highlands with problems with bars, late night bars. We've had lots of restaurants closing, or at least some restaurants closing. Of course, that's been par for the course with the Highlands over the years. I mean, there's a lot of restaurants that come and go, but some of the iconic restaurants have closed. I just wonder what your thoughts are about kind of what's going on in the Highlands. This seems to be, the fabric of the Highlands seems to be changing somewhat over the past couple of years.
7: Yeah, I'm not sure why that's happening. I think for over this past weekend, obviously, you can expect a lot more people out and about, especially because the weather was nice. You had Derby and Oaks night, both back to back. The weather was nice, so people are out and about. And it just, from what police tell me, it's just a lot of people hanging out on the sidewalks, and they didn't have any They didn't have any street takeovers. Or anything like that, which is what the problem was, you know, last summer. They've cracked down on that, so they're not seeing that as much. You're just seeing large crowds of people gathering outside of these establishments, along the sidewalks, walking up and down the Bardstown Road corridor. And when things like that happen, when you get people together, especially young people, that's when the trouble starts. Young people tend to fight more than older people. Let's just say that you have teenagers hanging out. I mean, there's going to be tussles. There's going to be people getting into fights. And unfortunately, things like that happen quite often when you get large crowds of people together.
18: One of the things I always liked about the Highlands, and I used to live just really, the Mid-City Mall was right behind me. So I lived there for years, and I love the energy of the Highlands. And it seemed like there was always a new restaurant starting, and there's always a restaurant closing, and there were all these new businesses, and there always were people out at night, and it was just, it's very vibrant, but it seems that it's gotten a little more intense. I don't want to say violent necessarily, but, you know, you had the street takeovers, and you've had some complaints and maybe more arrests and stuff. I don't live in that spot anymore, but it just seems like there's, just from what I'm reading, I haven't spent a lot of time down there, but it just seems like there's a sort of a change in the culture or the atmosphere or something. I just wondered if you had noticed that too, or maybe I'm just, it's in my head. Who knows?
7: You know, again, a lot of this is due to a lot of young people just hanging out in large groups. And one law enforcement official tell me that they're seeing more females, young females, fighting each other. I'm not sure why that's happening.
18: Yeah, that sounds like a cultural thing that's way past the Highlands, right? I mean, there's just all kinds of things going on.
7: Now, I was not surprised on just the other end of the spectrum here. I was not surprised when I asked the chief about, arrests at the racetrack on Friday and Saturday, Oaks and Derby Day. He said none. Metro Police didn't take anybody to jail from the racetrack. That didn't surprise me because the crowd has changed. It's a much different crowd than it was 20 years ago when people were going to jail because they were getting they were young people, some of them too liquored up. Now you have, and I'm talking both on the front side and a lot of people in the infield area. You have people who are forking over hundreds of dollars,
18: exactly.
7: And I know it's all inclusive, all you can drink, but these are people who are coming into town. They're paying big bucks. They're not going to go to jail. You know, they may get liquored up. They may have a lot of fun, but the last thing they want to do is start trouble.
2: What you're saying is they priced out the riffraff. Is that
7: that's exactly what I'm saying.
18: I think that's pretty true. When you could go for 10 or 15 bucks back in the 70s, it was, it was a little different. You could just meet your friend. You'd never see a horse. You'd be at the Derby, the infield. You'd meet your friends. You'd hang out. Yeah, it is a very different crowd now. And I would guess, that is to a large degree by design.
2: But I miss the porta-pot running. You know, the porta-pot races where everybody got on top and ran across it and they threw beer cans at them and everything. Matt Gusness, we're seeing a generation pass away before our eyes.
7: Yeah, in the days of people going shirtless, men and women both. seriously, it's you don't see it anymore. I mean, if it did happen, it would be all over social media, and I haven't seen it.
2: I agree with you. It's not out there. It's gone away, and $120 will keep you from doing that.
18: Well, that's exactly
2: the
18: right.
2: People that would do it, I guess.
18: And the social media aspect is really interesting. There's accountability like there never has been before. And I don't know. I mean, if you're paying $15, that's one thing. You may not care about the accountability, but a lot of the people who would dip into their pockets for $120, yeah, they're going to care. They don't want to see themselves the star of social media. So I think there's a lot of that going on. And there are folks who, and you guys both know this, there are some locals who really miss those days and who miss the days of Churchill. They say it's not our track anymore. It's much more for out of town visitors. And I would say respectfully, it still is our track if we want to turn our pockets inside out and pay the fees that it costs to get in. It can easily be your track, but it's just they're looking for a different crowd now than they once were.
2: And to another degree, Indianapolis at the 500, that is the same thing sort of taking place at their infield there. It's not the big, frivolity, debauchery and everything. That's kind of toned down too. I think it's just, it's a change in things. They've kind of come in, they put the music stages in there. It's not just happening here, but here it's notable because the tickets to the Oaks and the Derby, they're packaged together, they're expensive, and as Paul said, if I'm going to go there, I'm going to make sure I'm going to get my money's worth for the day. And in the infield, if you're paying to get in $120, that'll keep some of that craziness and zaniness out of there.
18: But it makes so much sense for for Churchill Downs and for the Speedway in Indianapolis to do it this way. And you have so few problems, so you have so many potential problems that don't happen, and you don't have to have the kind of police presence and, you know, intense scrutiny and all that kind of stuff that you once had to have. So unless you're planning to go and make trouble or you know, go crazy, it's a win-win for everybody.
2: Absolutely, and they're obviously bringing in more money that way. The other thing going on in the infield, you got to note, they're putting some nice stuff in that infield now, some different structures. They've got plans out there. You're going to make a lot more money, get kind of the society, I guess society is the word I'm going to use, that you want in there, that's not kind of right. The craziness and everything. You already used to, you could walk from the infield to the front side. You can't do that anymore because of the all-inclusive. And it just works. You know, look, it's all about money. We're trying to make money, and you got to do it however you can do
18: it. But we're also trying to create a better experience for a lot of people too. If you're paying those big ticket prices, you don't really want, and I know they're, you don't have to interact with them all the time, but you really don't want all that kind of craziness going on, right? You want to enjoy the races and be able to to hang out and feel safe and all those kinds of things. I mean, I know there are people who really miss the day when they could go crazy in the infield and stuff, but it really, except for those few people, it is a better situation for everybody all the way around.
2: I got to be honest, I kind of would like to see some of the silliness that would go on in the infield. It would, interesting. Yeah, that's the way to put it. Makes for great social media.
18: Right. It might be more entertaining.
2: That'd be the word. Yes, entertaining.
18: It would be more entertaining, but to what purpose, really? I mean, it's not going to attract more people to the Derby. It's going to be people would be paying less for seats they're going to occupy a space that you could get 10 times the price for. I mean, what's the benefit to anybody except for those revelers?
2: Well, I could make a case here that if I have something from the infield, let's say, we'll take the porta pot running. I saw several of that on social media from years past. If that makes its round on social media and people go, look at that, I'd kind of like to go watch this. That looks like that's a great time. You're probably going to get some of those more people that will show up for the $120 ticket to be in the infield and experience it all because it'll propagate on social media. You're not going to get the people that are going to be on the front side, which is what they want, but it kind of keeps the aura about it going on, I suppose. At the same time, you come back and argue, well, they're already getting that with the people. So I can make a case that with today's social media, you could say that all of this silliness and the stuff of the past that's gone on, it's the stuff of lore that kind of keeps a buzz around it to keep people coming back to actually want to see what's this all about.
18: Well, I mean, gosh, they got 150,000 the other day. I don't think that lore benefits Churchill in any way. That's just my opinion. I mean, I think if they can pack it in there 150,000 strong and get the prices they're getting, I think they would be likely to raise them, not lower them. And I don't see how that kind of craziness benefits Churchill Downs or the LMPD or anybody. I mean, I understand it's kind of fun to scroll through your social media feed and see some of that. And wow, look at that. I mean, I get that, but I just don't know how the people who are going to be benefiting, I just don't know how, or the people who are in charge, the people who are making decisions, I don't know how it's going to benefit any of those folks. But, you know, I mean, we'll see. I think that it's, like I say, it's just my opinion, obviously. 150,000, if they're getting 150,000 strong, I think you're likely to see prices go up more than to go down. If attendance was going down, they might have to look at this again. But right now, it sounds to me like all systems are go. You got record crowds, or at least record numbers of people watching the Derby all over the world now. You've got the Oaks. It got like eight times its average on TV because of the move to NBC. I mean, from my standpoint, if you're at Churchill Downs, man, you got to be smiling. If you're in the corporate center over there on Hirschburn or whatever it is, you got to be high-fiving and smiling and saying, man, we had the most amazing derby we could possibly have. And to boot, they had an amazing finish. I mean, that's a finish people are going to be talking about for a long time. Let's take a quick timeout. We'll come right back. Joe Lincoln's got some sports for us next at News Radio 840 WHAS.
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6: Hi, folks. With the updated forecast, I'm WLKY Chief Meteorologist Jay Cardosi. Occasional showers will continue the rest of today. Those temperatures, a mix of low and mid-60s. Rain showers, a few rumbles of thunder tonight. Some locally heavy rainfall a possibility. Anywhere from 1 to perhaps as much as 2 inches in a few spots expected around the listening area. Temperatures in the upper 40s. A little bit of drizzle left over on your Wednesday morning. Otherwise, drier through the afternoon, but staying cool. Upper 50s to near 60. That's your forecast. I'm WLKY Chief Meteorologist Jay Cardosi.
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18: Let's find out what's going on in sports today. Joe Lincoln is watching that for us, Joe.
1: Hey, hey, Joe, good afternoon to you. The annual Battle of the Barrel game will get going tonight in Music City, and the Louisville baseball team is looking to keep hold of the trophy that they won back a year ago. Ever since 2008, Louisville and Vanderbilt have met in a midweek college baseball game to compete for the Wooden Barrel, the prize, a wooden barrel symbolizing the bourbon and whiskey heritage of the two border states. And last season, the Cards reclaimed a 7-6 advantage in the series, since it was coined the Battle of the Barrel by beating the Commodores 5-4 at Jim Patterson Stadium. But in order to hold to extend the series lead and reclaim the barrel, they'll have to beat Vandy in Music City. And in order to do that, they've got to get back to their winning ways. After ripping off their fifth straight victory at the end of last weekend, U of L has now dropped four straight, including one at home in Indiana, and three in a row to Wake Forest and Winston-Salem. Unfortunately for the Cardinals, a second straight trip to Omaha doesn't seem very likely at this point, and that's because they may not even make the postseason. That's unless they can really turn things around in the final eight games of the regular season and into the NCAA tournament. That final push begins tonight at Hawkins Field. First pitch in Nashville is scheduled for 6 o'clock, and ESPN2 will have every pitch. Joe, it's really hard to believe that we're already almost back to postseason college baseball. It seems like not that long ago, Louisville was taking down Miami to punch their ticket to Omaha, and obviously, what a postseason run that was, but we're a far way away from that now, and Louisville's really going to make a push at the end of this year to even be considered for the tournament.
18: Yeah, it's been a tough season for the Cardinals, but seems like the season just got started.
1: It really does.
18: We're getting a postseason baseball where we're just starting May.
1: It's not even hot weather outside yet. And we're already talking about this. It's crazy.
18: Yeah, that is really crazy. Man, time is moving on. Well, I guess, you know, if you look at the calendar, though, first week of May, that's kind of where we are. And we have the postseason starting about this time every year or within the next few weeks. I mean, I guess it's in June, right, when we have World Series. So, yeah, it's whether we're ready or not, it's coming up. Lots of other sports with Joe coming up throughout the afternoon right here at News Radio 840 WHAS.
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32: As you roll out on this Friday afternoon, still seeing big problems with a stalled vehicle on 65 southbound on the Kennedy Bridge. Traffic's backed up well into Clarksville because of that one. We have another problem with a stalled vehicle, 65 northbound at the Waterson Expressway ramps. Accidents working at Smyrna at the Snyder Freeway, at Kresge in front of the hospital there, and Stone Street Road in Valley College, an accident working. Our next report in 10 minutes. I'm Bobby Ellis, News Radio 840 WHAS.
6: Hi, folks. For the updated forecast, I'm WLKY Chief Meteorologist Jay Cardosi. Occasional showers will continue the rest of the afternoon with low and mid-60s. Rain in the forecast for tonight will bottom out in the upper 40s. We'll be trending drier as we move through your Wednesday. Could be a little bit of drizzle in the morning. Otherwise, partly to mostly cloudy through the afternoon. Upper 50s to near 60. That's your forecast. I'm WLKY Chief Meteorologist Jay Cardosi.
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7: At 3:30, cloudy skies, some light rain in town, 63 degrees. I'm Paul Miles. Governor Beshear is signing an executive order freezing the gas tax and preventing a future price hike.
9: Gas prices have skyrocketed, now well over $4 a gallon in Kentucky. Today, the average is $4.28 a gallon. A year ago, $2.85.
7: Beshear's state of emergency order would reduce the gas tax by about 10 cents per gallon effective next week. The governor blames the skyrocketing gas prices on the Trump administration starting a war with Iran. ABC's Karen Travers with more from the White House.
33: We have heard the president say repeatedly that as soon as the war ends, gas prices are going to come plummeting right back down to where they were before the war started. But experts and analysts continue to say that is just not going to happen as quickly as he is saying. It's going to take time for all of this to snap back after how much this has been impacted because of what's going on in the Strait of Hormuz. So even if the president says this week the war is over, we're not likely to see gas prices go down for some time.
7: According to Gas Buddy, the national average for a gallon of regular gas is $4.50. Louisville Metro Police Chief Paul Humphrey today giving a post-derby report.
34: I mean, it's absolutely awesome, the success that we had. I think businesses were able to function without interruption. We put on a show for the city. It really was amazing. When you rode around, particularly downtown, the Highlands, West End, there were police officers all over the place, and 99% of the time, what they were doing was they were helping people have a good time.
7: Humphrey says his officers made no arrests at Churchill Downs on Friday and Saturday. However, they were busy in the Highlands, where large groups of people gathered along the Bardstown Road corridor. A dozen arrests were made, and more than 60 citations were issued, and several cars were towed. There's a new resident at the Louisville Zoo. A female giraffe was born on Sunday.
1: It's a long time in the making. You know, the gestation period for a giraffe is 15 months or a little bit longer. So it takes a while to get there, and the staff certainly gets anxious.
7: Zoo curator Steve Taylor said,

0: Most people are just happy to pay less tax, whether it's income tax or property tax or gas tax or any kind of tax. If you, as a politician, can find a way to get us to pay less tax, and look, I understand the government needs to be funded. I get all of that. But I'm just saying, from a personal standpoint, we're all excited to pay less tax. Russell Coleman, the attorney general, has to sign off on this. General Coleman said he would, but noted that he believes Governor Beshear is running for president and is just playing politics. And I don't disagree with that. I think all you guys, Democrats and Republicans, are always playing politics about everything. I don't think either party has a monopoly on that. They play politics every day, all the time, in my opinion. Agree or disagree? So I don't know, if we're looking at a dime less, it's not going to make a significant change, but you fill up, it's not going to save you huge money, but all of that adds up after a while, and we'll take it. This could go into effect, should go into effect a week from today. We'll see how long we'll see how long it goes. I think we're at $4.28. That's the average in Kentucky right now. $4.50 is the national average. So any kind of relief we can get is probably a good thing. And I do have to agree with most of the experts. I have no knowledge about this really, but I have no reason to disagree with the experts who say even if hostilities totally would end today, and I can't imagine that that's going to happen anytime soon. We'll probably get some kind of a deal, but I can't imagine how that's going to happen anytime soon. Gas prices are going to stay relatively high, and it's just something we're going to have to deal with. Everybody is being affected by this in one way or another. I was talking to the guy in the neighborhood who he's got a pretty good business here, Gus. He cuts lots and lots of lawns for lots of folks, and he was telling me he was if the gas prices continue to go up, he was going to have to raise his prices by $5. So I mean, you think about that. You think about the costs of deliveries. You think about the businesses who are have to be on the road. They have maybe fleets of cars. They have to be on the road all day. I mean, we're talking about some serious money here.
1: We are, and you made me think about FedEx and UPS right here in
0: Sure.
1: town. They will add the fuel surcharge to their packages when the fuel has gone up like this. And I haven't shipped anything in the last week, I don't think. I haven't noticed that, but that's going to cause that to go up, just everything. And man, I think everybody can, there's a buffer zone in there if it goes up and stays there for a week or two, but not as long as it's been going on. And I tell you what, I filled up somebody's car. It was my parents' car. They just went, go put a tank of gas in that car. It took premium unleaded. And my gosh, that was $5+ a gallon. It was $70, and it wasn't even a complete full fill up. I'm like, man, how do you do this? This is hard.
0: Yeah. Well, you think about those guys out there hustling who are driving for Uber or Lyft or something, and they're impacted all the time, and they say that the programs that Uber and Lyft have are not enough to offset their costs. So I mean, this really does affect everybody. So look, I know we're not talking about anything earth-shattering here, but still, if it comes down a dime a gallon, I'll take it. I mean, I'm happy to have it. I think most people, forget about the politics, I think most people are just happy to pay less. But looks like we're going to be paying more for a long time, and then the oil prices that go up, I mean, the cost of the material. So many things, plastics, all of that stuff, takes oil to manufacture, and virtually everything you buy, I don't care if it's vegetables or headphones or pick your product, whatever it is, those things generally get transported by truck or by plane, generally by truck. They're trucked across the nation. All of that stuff costs money. All of that stuff is going to cost more to get to you. All of those prices are going to be reflected in their costs, which means you and I are going to pay more. So yeah, this is a big deal. It's very frustrating for a lot of people.
1: Absolutely. We talk about electric cars and they kind of have gone off, not as popular, I suppose. We had the plant down in Glendale that kind of scaled back because of that. I kind of wonder if they've got the money to buy it. would this kind of spur that on a little bit more? People are like, well,

0: I don't want to pay for gas. I'll go do the electric route. Maybe I will go do the electric car now. I don't know.
1: You know, it's interesting when we have gas, when we have a spike in gas prices, we seem to turn more toward electric cars and smaller cars, the economy cars.
0: Yep.
1: But I mean, I think it's, to me, it's clear that people love their big SUVs. They love, you know, they want a bigger car. That's just kind of who we are in America. That's what we want. But boy, you pay for it, especially at times like this. So it will be interesting to see if the more economy cars, if the electric cars, all those things will have a bit of an increase now that we have a sustained period of gas price increases.
0: I drive an electric car. I got to tell you, I don't pay as much attention. And my wife has her gas car. I don't really get to or go, oh, well, it's $4.17 a gallon. Okay. Not really a big issue for me at the moment. Now, when I go to fill her car up, I'll be like, okay, that's a problem. But it does kind of diminish my impact, I suppose, on the fuel cost until I start thinking about what you said. Oh, it's everything is tied to oil and gasoline and the cost, so everything's going to go up. So
1: I'll just take a one-person survey here just quickly. What's your thought now that you're driving an electric car? Do you like it? What's your thoughts on it?
0: I like it very much. It is very nice. You do not have to worry about gas. You can plug it up at home, and it's always ready to go the next day. Now, the one caveat is a couple of situations. It's a Tesla, by the way, and they have a charging network. The one catch on it is there's been a few times where I've gone somewhere and I've come back home and then I need to go somewhere else, maybe to drop someone off and then to work. And
1: right.
0: that will kind of deplete my amount of charge that I have to the point where I'm a little antsy about getting back somewhere. But that's because at home I'm getting the fast charger put in to take care of it. So there is, they call it range anxiety. It is a little bit more planning involved that I have to go, okay, I don't have a gas station on every corner that I can fill up at. That still kind of causes me some headaches occasionally, but not very often. For the most part, I've driven it on a trip down to Louisiana. It mapped it out. I just think that's the wave of the future. I think it's the way it's going to go because it does offer so many other advantages. The other thing we kind of thought about, it doesn't have any maintenance to it for the most part. You know, tires, that's about it. So that dramatically reduces your maintenance.
1: I would just be, and maybe I'm stuck in the 1900s here, but if I wanted to go to Florida or just even a road trip to Nashville or go to Indianapolis or Chicago or something, am I confident that I'm going to not get stuck somewhere, you know, and run out of juice?
0: Well, I actually tested that theory. I went and picked this car up from Virginia, first time I'd done this, and the Tesla will map out where you need to stop in their charging network and charge your car up, and you charge it for this amount of time, and you can go on to the next one. You can charge it longer and do that. And then my son and I took a trip to Baton Rouge, Louisiana in it, and we got all the way down there, and no problem. And here's the part that's great about it, and I didn't buy it because I'm a tree hugger or anything else. I bought it because I like the car. But when you, let's say I need to charge it, I'm down to 10%, and I need to charge it up to 80% is what you typically do. It cost me maybe $18 to do that. Considerably cheaper than anything gas would even get close to.
1: Right, right.
0: On that. And I'm now, like, hey, that's easy. I'll take it.
1: Now, you're on the road to Baton Rouge, and you want to charge up to 80%. How long does it take you to do that charge?
0: Typically, if you the battery conditions itself, it will, let's say we're at 10% or so, it might take it 35 to 40 minutes to do that on one of the Tesla fast chargers. And that's if you're going to 80%. But if you just need to get a little bit of charge in it to get you down the road to the next charger, it might be 20 minutes or less, and then you just continue on. It is. It's been well thought out. Terry Miners has one. He just likes the thing that self-drives him around all the time, which is nice.
1: We will take a quick time out. We're coming right back. Joe Lincoln, I don't think he's driving a Tesla these days. We're going to talk to him about what's going on in sports. It's straight ahead on News Radio 840 WHAS.
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5: Hi, folks. For the updated forecast, I'm WLKY Chief Meteorologist Jay Cardosi. Occasional showers will continue the rest of today. Those temperatures, a mix of low and mid-60s. Rain showers, a few rumbles of thunder tonight. Some locally heavy rainfall a possibility. Anywhere from 1 to perhaps as much as 2 inches. And a few spots expected around the listening area. Temperatures in the upper 40s. A little bit of drizzle left over on your Wednesday morning. Otherwise, drier through the afternoon, but staying cool. Upper 50s to near 60. That's your forecast. I'm WLKY Chief Meteorologist Jay Cardosi.
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1: 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Joe Lincoln is watching that for us.
18: Yeah, big day in sports, Joe. Round two of the NBA playoffs kicked off on Monday night, and a pair of teams made big-time statements. We'll start in New York, where the Knicks were firing on all cylinders against the 76ers, thanks to a big-time performance from Jalen Brunson.
19: McBride extra. It's Hart. Three ball. Short. Weak side rebound goes to Bridges. 3 seconds left. Brunson got it. Jalen Brunson.
18: That triple extended the NYC lead to 23 just before the halftime buzzer. It also capped a 27-point performance in the first half by Brunson. He ended the night with 35 points, but he really didn't need to do all that much in the final 24 minutes as the Knicks blew the doors off Philly in Game 1 at MSG, winning by a final score of 137-98. The Villanova product also etched his name into the postseason record books on Monday, as he now has the second most 35-point playoff games by a point guard in NBA history. Here's what he had to say following the performance.
20: Honestly, you got to take this game with a grain of salt and just kind of move forward. I don't think we're going to see that team that we saw in Game 1 and Game 2. They're going to be ready to go.
18: That is the response of a guy who has not yet made the NBA Finals and has had his heart broken in the Eastern Conference Finals by the Pacers a season ago. We'll see what version of Philly comes back to Madison Square Garden tomorrow night at 7 o'clock. So the Knicks lit it up last night in front of their home crowd, and you would think the San Antonio Spurs were able to do the same thing in Alamo City, but that was indeed not the case, as a banged-up Anthony Edwards put the Timberwolves on his back after he came off the bench.
21: And looking to go to work here. Uh-oh. Miscommunication defensively, and he makes a pay. Starting to feel it.
18: After hyperextending his knee in Game 4 of their six-game series against the Nuggets, Ant-Man is back already, and he came off the bench to drop 18 points in the ever-crucial Game 1 of the Western Conference semifinals. San Antonio attempted to stage a late-game comeback as they were down by 9 with just over 4.5 minutes to go, but they were unable to overcome the deficit as they fell 104-102. Following the victory, Edwards was clearly not satisfied with his effort, even though he did the unthinkable in front of a hostile crowd coming off an injury that typically sidelines players for weeks.
22: Oh, man. I made so many mistakes at the end of the game. I'm disappointed in myself.
23: How can you be disappointed? We didn't even expect to see you out here tonight. How important was it for you to be available for your guys in Game 1?
22: For me, man, 75% of the game for me is my mind. My mind got to be where it needs to be. And in the last 2 minutes of the game, it wasn't. I gave up 2 offensive rebounds, turned the ball over. Yeah, I'll be better.
18: I don't know if the Wolves can actually lose if he plays better than he did last night. We'll see what kind of juice he comes out with on Wednesday night at 9:30. Both games that night will be on ESPN. But before we get to those, there is business to attend to this evening. The Detroit Pistons will host the Cleveland Cavaliers for Game 1 of their series. Both teams needed 7 games to advance out of the first round, with Detroit defeating Orlando and Cleveland knocking out Toronto. Tip-off at Little Caesars Arena is set for 7 o'clock, and you can watch it on NBC Sports Network. In the West, the Oklahoma City Thunder will host the Los Angeles Lakers for Game 1. OKC knocked out the Phoenix Suns in the first round, while the Lakers eliminated the Houston Rockets. Tip-off at the Paycom Center is at 8:30, and NBC will have all the action in that one. Joe, I need to ask you, do you think LeBron can actually pull off the upset as thin as the Lakers are right now?
1: I do not. Do you?
18: I don't either, but I think he's going to give it a really good try, because I think he knows that his time is coming here pretty soon.
1: I think maybe he'll play another year, but, I mean, look, the guy has had a remarkable career. There's not enough good things. You could say so many good things about LeBron, and you know, it's amazing. I mean, that Houston series was really something, and as you said, the Lakers are so thin right now, but I'm sure he'll – he will rise to the occasion as best he can. But boy, to beat Oklahoma City, I mean, that's going to be tough under any circumstances. Forget about the fact that they've got key guys, Luka and others, out. It's just going to be really hard.
18: Yeah, and if they're able to win, though, I mean, who knows? Maybe Luka's able to come back for the Western Conference Finals, or maybe even the Finals if they get that far. But regardless, they're going to have to get past the NBA champs with some guys missing, and that's really tough, especially with how OKC has been playing this year.
1: Yeah, no doubt about it. NBA playoffs, I think, are always interesting. I didn't think the first round would be that good, but really we had three game sevens and game six and did pretty well. We've got the news straight ahead on News Radio 840 WHAS.
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10: Good afternoon, everyone. It's a rainy one out there. Sure to slow down your traffic flow. Already seeing slowdowns on 265, the Lee Hamilton. Slow and go from Charlestown Road and Grantline Road over to State Street. If you're coming in on 65 northbound, a little busy at the Waterson Expressway ramps. Southbound on the Kennedy Bridge, still dealing with a disabled semi with a fuel leak there. Traffic's backed up well into Clark County. Our next report in 10 minutes. I'm Bobby Yellis, News Radio 840 WHAS.
11: Hi, folks. With the updated forecast, I'm WLKY Chief Meteorologist Jay Cardosi. Occasional showers will continue the rest of today. Those temperatures, a mix of low and mid-60s. Rain showers, a few rumbles of thunder tonight. Some locally heavy rainfall a possibility. Anywhere from 1 to perhaps as much as 2 inches in a few spots expected around the listening area. Temperatures in the upper 40s. A little bit of drizzle left over on your Wednesday morning. Otherwise, drier through the afternoon, but staying cool. Upper 50s to near 60. That's your forecast. I'm WLKY Chief Meteorologist Jay Cardosi.
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13: It's 4 o'clock, cloudy skies and some rain in town, 62 degrees. Good afternoon, I'm Paul Miles. Governor Beshear is signing an emergency order cutting the state's gas tax. At a news conference in Frankfurt today, the governor blamed the White House on the skyrocketing gas prices.
14: All this is entirely attributable to the Trump administration starting a war without thinking through the costs to the American people. They failed to address the basic question of how they would secure the Strait of Hormuz. They thought the war would be short, that the Iranian people would rise up. They were wrong, and now the American people are paying for it.
13: Beshear's state of emergency order reduces the gas tax by about 10 cents per gallon effective next week. It needs the approval of Kentucky Attorney General Russell Coleman, who said he would sign the order, but noted that Beshear is, quote, just playing politics and running for president. Republican U.S. Senate candidate Daniel Cameron is moving forward with his campaign despite not receiving the endorsement of President Trump.
15: The people sending me to the Senate should be the ones that are driving the agenda, not the Washington swamp or the corporate lobbyists.
13: In a social media post last week, Trump gave his complete and total endorsement to Cameron's opponent, Republican Congressman Andy Barr. It is primary election day in Indiana. Voters are deciding nominees for all 9 U.S. House seats, the state legislature, as well as statewide and local offices. The polls close at 6 o'clock local time. Mayor Greenberg says he spent a good portion of Kentucky Derby and Oaks days trying to drum up business for the city.
16: The unique thing that the Derby provides for our city every year is the opportunity to bring people here that might not otherwise come to Louisville for a bucket list experience. And in the course of that, we have really good conversations, can create new relationships, and hopefully opportunities for our city and for our residents occur as a result. So stay tuned.
13: Among the mayor's guests at the Derby were Charles Rifkin and Susan Tolson of the Motion Picture Association. It's a girl at the Louisville Zoo, and she's already making a big impression. Scott Hooper has details.
16: The unique thing that the Derby provides for our city every...
29: The Louisville Zoo is celebrating the birth of a female Maasai giraffe calf born Sunday to Mom Kianga and Dad Bardi after more than a 450-day pregnancy. The calf weighs about 190 pounds, stands more than 6 feet tall, and was on her feet within minutes of birth. How's mom? Louisville Zoo curator Steve Taylor.
1: Kianga, the mom, she's such a great mom, very maternal, and the calf was up and nursing, and everything's great so far.
29: The pregnancy was part of the Association of Zoos and Aquarium Species Survival Plan for Maasai giraffes. The calf will make her public debut in the coming weeks, and with her arrival, the Louisville Zoo now has 5 giraffes. I'm Scott Hooper.
13: Your next news coming up at 4:30. I'm Paul Miles, News Radio 840 WHAS.
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0: It's News Radio 840. Joe Elliott in for Terry Miners, who is back tomorrow, by the way. Terry getting a couple of days off after the Derby. And lots of things going on today. We're looking to hear from Alex Stone of ABC News Radio. Interesting developments in California. Of course, we had the wildfires there last year, and you would think the way this works is that, you know, unfortunately, you have something happen with the wildfires, you fire a claim with your insurance company, and they take care of it, right? Well, not so fast. Apparently, that is not the case. Alex is here to talk about that, and apparently, we have not had been able to There we go. We've got Alex on the line here. So, Alex, tell me the story. Folks are expecting that their insurance company is going to take care of business here after the California wildfires, but that apparently has not or is not the case.
1: Well, I mean, that's the allegation from the state of California. Like a good neighbor, State Farm is there, right? But California and its Department of Insurance is claiming that State Farm has not been a good neighbor and has not been fully there for its customers. And State Farm is massive. They insure about one out of every five homes in California. They've handled about a third of all the claims since last year's wildfires, where so many homes were destroyed and damaged. But California is alleging that State Farm has been slow and done inadequate claims investigations, that they have failed to pay in a reasonable amount of time, that they have underpaid claims, that they have made low settlement offers over and over again, and that they have made the process so confusing that people cannot figure out how to get paid. The numerous adjusters will be brought in on one claim, and that this adjuster says, no, the other guy didn't know what he was talking about, and you got to do this, no, you got to do that. This is Jesse Albert. His home rebuilding still has not begun a year and a half later. He still has an empty lot. He's trying to get money from State Farm, and he tells us,
2: they've taken forever. I've had seven adjusters.
1: You know, Joe, another big thing here is claims of smoke damage. Homes that did not burn but had terrible smoke damage and chemicals, and, you know, you just run your hand along, or back then would run your hand along tabletops in people's homes and just black soot that would be in there. And the state is claiming that State Farm has improperly denied claims related to the testing of air and people's smoke damage and whatnot. And it's just been a fight for a lot of people. Albert says he spent over a year now fighting to get his home rebuilt, and that he's not alone, telling us,
2: it's just delay, delay, delay. And, you know, this is a company that they have one job, right? They literally have one job, which is, you know, to protect us.
1: And he says they've had to document everything, and that time is running out to get paid back for the contents of their homes, or there is a deadline.
0: Well,
1: that's
0: just
1: sort of
0: lost.
1: You can't hear me?
0: Yeah, we got you now. We got you back.
1: Oh, okay. Yeah, but the problem being that deadline is coming up, and he says he doesn't have a home to put any of this stuff into, that if they are telling you that you've got to buy everything for the inside of your home before they've even rebuilt your home, that these are problems that people are claiming. But, Joe, State Farm is saying that they deny all of this. They disagree with California's claims.
0: So what's next, Alex? What alternatives do people have? What's the California Attorney General looking to do? Where are we on this? Well, it looks like we do not have Alex there. We have lost him. But interesting story there out of California, and we'll be watching that. And of course, it leads to other questions. Questions if something happens with a claim that you have. What might happen in other parts of the country? I do know that there are, I had some friends down in the Houston area, and several years ago they were devastated by a hurricane that rolled through, and it took over a year for them to be made whole again, where they had, their house was rebuilt. They basically had to knock it down and start all over, and they got it done, but they said it was a very slow process. Although I can understand in situations like this, when you have hundreds, really thousands of different claims, and they have to take a look at things, I understand that by its very nature, that process is going to be very slow, it's going to be cumbersome, it's going to be difficult no matter what happens, but yeah, it would be interesting to see what happens, and if there really was an effort to slow walk this or not pay people or whatever it is. That's what California is charging. We'll see what happens as this story develops. Alex, thanks very much for the update here. We did lose Alex, it looks like, at toward the end, but certainly we get the idea and we get the information. And as I say, it does raise so many other questions. And I do understand that when you have filed a claim, right, I don't care if it takes 20 minutes or if it takes 20 days or if it takes 20 years. It's way too long, right? You want relief now, and I get it, and nobody's patient. And we've all been there where, you know, something happens, you want it fixed immediately. So I understand that side of the story, but I also have to wonder if you have 7 different adjusters. Yeah, you really have to wonder what's going on there. All right, quick timeout. We'll come right back with more. Terry has the day off. It's Joe Elliott filling in at News Radio 840 WHAS.
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0: So what about this forecast? Meteorologist Jay Cardozzi is here, and he's got the latest. How are we looking for the rest of the week here, Jay?
5: Hey, buddy. Yeah, looking kind of wet as we roll through tonight, especially. Had one batch of showers work across the metro. Still a few drips in the city right now, but the main slug of rain is off to the north. Just by a little bit, though, just north of the Ohio River. It will return as we roll deeper into the afternoon, especially this evening. Rain will become widespread, a few thunderstorms mixing in. The good news, Joe, no severe weather on the way, so that is a plus, but locally heavy rainfall, over an inch in a few spots, low temperatures of 50. Tomorrow, I think we're pretty much done with the rain in town. Any leftover showers will be confined to southern areas of Kentucky. A cool day, though, with a high of 60. Nice on Thursday, a mix of sun and clouds, a cool 62. Right now, 65, and just a little bit of light rain scattered about.
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0: It's News Radio 840 WHAS. Terry has the day off. It's Joe Elliott filling in here. A little man, I haven't heard that song in a while. That takes me back to the disco days. What is that song? Burn, Baby, Burn, and
1: Disco Inferno.
0: That's what it is. Yeah, Disco Inferno. And I'm trying to remember who sang that song.
1: It should be right on the tip of your tongue. The Tramps. You know, they had all kinds of hits.
0: The Tramps. The Tramps, who had a couple of other minor hits, I think, but I think this was their. I think this was their big one.
1: I think this is something about something did catch fire, and this is how they burn it. I don't know. There's a story behind it somewhere.
0: It is
1: that great era of disco, the one that everybody loves so much, so they filled a box full of disco records and blew it up at Comiskey Park.
0: Yeah, you remember that whole thing with White Sox, and they had it was supposed to be a doubleheader. Didn't they have to cancel the second game or something?
1: Yes. They put it out in the middle of the radio promotion at that. That's shocking to know, I know. But they put it, it was between the two double hitters, and they didn't think they would get a lot of people for it. Everybody showed up, and then they kind of rioted and set a fire in the infield. They had to cancel the game the next day. They weren't real happy about that.
0: Were you a disco fan?
1: I kind of am, but I don't like to admit it. You know,
0: I don't want to admit it either, but it's... It wasn't awful. I mean, some of these tunes were pretty good. They were catchy. You could dance to them. They had the essence of rock and roll, right? I mean, they just had the spirit, the good feeling. People get excited and energized. I mean, there's a reason disco hung around for a while. Was it
1: Mick Jagger said one time? It was nice to have those songs where you just kind of sway your hips. It's so nice.
0: Yeah, that's. That's the thing. I think for a lot of people, it was kind of good. Now, I did think it was really interesting. You go to some of these places, the DJs would mix these songs, and it would sound like one two-hour song, right? I mean, one would just kind of go into another, and it was like it would never stop. And that was enough to kind of sour me on it. But I like some of the music here.
1: You had the white leisure shirt with your chest hair sticking out, didn't you?
0: Yeah, right. I am the most terminally unhip. Even in those days, I was not an influencer in any way.
1: Came in there swaying your hips in the big white shoes and the white belt. Yeah, I can see it now.
0: here's a man who missed the disco era entirely. He came along after the disco era had come and gone. But he is here with some sports this afternoon, and that of course is Joe Lincoln. Joe, you missed a lot of fun in the and also a lot of really bad music in the disco era.
2: Joe, every day I wish I could dress up like Barry Gibb and just sing and dance the night away. It would have been my dream.
1: We can make that happen now, Joe.
0: Yes.
1: We can do it today.
2: Why not? We got connections, buddy.
0: You can show up for work tomorrow just dress like Barry. It would be you could start a whole new craze around here. Who knows? Maybe I will.
2: We'll see.
0: Yeah, right.
2: Let's talk some sports. Let's head to the Diamond and talk some MLB baseball this afternoon. It was a tough night in the Bronx on Monday as the New York Yankees were mourning the loss of one of the greatest radio announcers the league has ever seen. Yesterday, it was announced that longtime Pinstripes broadcaster John Sterling had died at the age of 87. So last night in their matchup against the Orioles, the Yankees wore hats inscripted with his initials, JS, and got a 12-1 victory over Baltimore. Here's what it sounded like at Yankee Stadium following the final out. And for the uninitiated, that is the call Sterling would make after every single Yankees win of his 36-year broadcasting career in the Big Apple. Several other teams also paid tribute to the legend of the booth, including the Yankees' bitter rivals, the New York Mets.
3: Try again, 0-2. His pitch. Swing and a miss. Ball game over. Mets win. The Mets win. That was for you, John Sterling.
2: And that alone should tell you how much of an icon we lost this week. Rest in peace, John Sterling. Let's move now to the Cincinnati Reds, who had a big chance to get off the schneid last night. They're now in Chicago after being swept by the Pirates in three games at PNC Park in Pittsburgh and game one against the Cubs at Wrigley Field. Things were looking up for Cincy.
4: LeDay swings. It is high. It is far. It is gone.
2: Yeah, there's another mini tribute to Sterling from Reds announcer John Sadek, but that solo shot put Cincinnati up 1-0 in the third. Then in the fourth, Key Brian Hayes did some more damage with a duck on the pond.
4: Larger lead for Benson. First pitch, club to left, Hap going back, and that is gone into the basket. A second shot for Key Brian Hayes on the campaign.
2: Unfortunately, that's when things turned sour for the Redlegs. Seiya Suzuki responded with a three-run bomb to tie things up. Then Spencer Steer hit an RBI double for the Reds to reclaim the lead. But in the bottom of the ninth inning, a leadoff triple from Pete Crow Armstrong eventually tied things up. And then Michael Conforto stepped up to the dish with a chance to end the night.
4: Fly ball. Left center field. This one back.
2: Yeah, Reds lose 5-4 on a walk-off home run. Absolutely brutal loss for the Reds, who are really trying to get back into form. They're still five games above 500 and just now sit in third in the NL Central after holding on to that lead for the majority of the beginning of the season. So they can still turn things around, but not the best last couple days for the Reds. So it's been a little rough, but they'll have another shot tonight at Wrigley Field, that game getting underway and just a little bit there in Chicago. But Joe, I knew this would happen eventually. I really did, but it doesn't hurt any less whenever you start losing games like this. But I think that this team absolutely has the ability to turn it around.
0: I hope. We'll see what happens. They've got three more in Chicago before they come home, and I don't know. It could be a really long road trip for them. Right now, it doesn't look good. But, you know, a couple of wins, and you're right back where you want to be. So I guess we'll see. It's a long season. That's the thing.
2: That's right. That's right.
0: If you're It's one of the things that we like as baseball fans, even though, I mean, there are some times where it's really painful. But, boy, when your team is winning, it's so much fun. And baseball is one of those things you sort of follow it on a day-to-day basis, on an everyday basis. It's just a lot of fun to follow your team. It's a lot more fun when your team is winning.
2: That's right.
0: we'll see what happens on all of that. But, anyway, yeah, Reds have some have three more in Chicago. We'll see if they can get it done at Wrigley Field. They'll play again tonight and tomorrow night and then an afternoon game on Thursday. It's 26 past 4. It's Joe Elliott in for Terry. It's News Radio 840 WHAS.
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12: From ABC News, Wall Street Now. Stocks rise as oil falls and investors keep focus on the latest batch of earnings reports. The Dow rose 356 points. The NASDAQ added 258. The S&P gained 58. The price for a barrel of Brent crude fell 3% to $110, although that's still higher than the $70 before the war with Iran. Amid the latest round of earnings reports, DuPont rose 8% on better-than-expected profits. Pinterest added nearly 7% after beating sale and profit targets in the first quarter and adding millions of users. AB InBev chief Michael Doukeris says cheers to beer on news that it topped profit forecasts, crediting growth for its Corona, Stella Artois, and Michelob Ultra brands outside of their home markets. President Trump's deals with drug makers requiring many of their U.S. prescription prices to drop could save the economy $529 billion, say analysts. Chuck Sievertson, ABC News.
13: Heading out this afternoon, it's good news finally if you're coming out of southern Indiana, 65 southbound. While you're still backed up through Clarksville and Jeff, good news is they cleared away the stalled semi from the Kennedy Bridge, so things are starting to improve there. A little backup on the Clark Memorial Bridge. 265, still a slow ride from 65 all the way over to State Street. Also watch for disabled vehicle in the West End on the Georgia Powers eastbound near River Park. Our next report in 10 minutes, Bobby Yellis News Radio 840 WHAS.
14: Hi, folks. With the updated forecast, I'm WLKY Chief Meteorologist Jay Cardosi. Occasional showers will continue the rest of the afternoon with low and mid-60s. Rain in the forecast for tonight will bottom out in the upper 40s. We'll be trending drier as we move through your Wednesday. Could be a little bit of drizzle in the morning. Otherwise, partly to mostly cloudy through the afternoon, upper 50s to near 60. That's your forecast. I'm WLKY Chief Meteorologist Jay Cardosi.
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16: At 4:30, cloudy skies, some light rain in town, 63 degrees. I'm Paul Miles. No arrests at the racetrack and no street takeovers. Louisville Metro Police Chief Paul Humphrey today giving a post-derby report.
17: We had one issue of a meetup that might have turned into a street takeover type of deal. It was a vehicle meetup at Cox's Park, and the officers knew about it ahead of time, went down there and engaged with them, and it seemed to have staved off any problems that they might have caused. We did, I think we seized five vehicles from that one situation.
16: Humphrey says his officers were busy in the Highlands, where large groups of people gathered along the Bardstown Road corridor. A dozen arrests were made. More than 60 citations were issued. Several cars were towed. With Kentucky drivers paying high prices at the pump, Governor Beshear is freezing the state's gas tax.
18: The current gas tax is 26.4 cents per gallon. On July 1, it's expected to rise to about 27 cents per gallon. That increase may seem small, but it adds up quickly. By freezing the gas tax to its current rate, we can save Kentuckians $1.7 million each month combined.
16: The governor also signed an emergency order reducing the tax by about 10 cents a gallon starting next week. The reduction needs the approval of the Kentucky Attorney General, who says he will sign the order. Secretary of State Marco Rubio says Iran's blockade of the Strait of Hormuz is desperate. With White House Press Secretary Karoline Leavitt on maternity leave, Rubio stepped in today, told reporters the U.S. will not let Iran hold the global economy hostage.
19: Frankly, the way to put it, these are innocent bystanders. These are countries that and ships and so forth that have nothing to do with any of this, and nonetheless are being caught in the middle of it.
16: Rubio confirmed the Navy has already escorted two U.S. flagged ships through the strait.

prices would skyrocket. That's really interesting there. Joe Elliott and Terry at News Radio 840 WHAS. It's 4:36 on this Tuesday, and we're just a couple of weeks away from another primary. And I know it's a yawner for a lot of people, the primary season in Kentucky, but we do have some really interesting races going on here. First of all, it's going to be interesting to see what happens with the Kentucky U.S. Senate primary. It appears that Andy Beshear has a comfortable lead at this point. Last polling I saw was he was up by about 7, and Nate Morris had about 15%, while I think it was 28% for Beshear, 21% for Daniel Cameron, 15% for Nate Morris. Donald Trump gave his recommendation, his endorsement, to Andy Barr the other day and urged Nate Morris to drop out, saying he would be an ambassador. We don't know exactly where he'll be an ambassador at this point, but Nate Morris took the president at his word and did drop out. So now you're down to really what is essentially a two-person race. Daniel Cameron said he is proceeding. He certainly wanted the Trump endorsement. There's no secret there. But it looks like now, Trump generally backs winners. It looks like he's convinced that Andy Beshear is going to win this thing in a couple of weeks. The thing that I think so many folks are pointing to in Kentucky is what happens with the Thomas Massey race. Thomas Massey, a guy who has defied President Trump. He is very conservative, has been conservative for many years. Some would say he's the most conservative congressman out there, but he's had his run-ins with President Trump. And so President Trump had sort of a hand-picked candidate, Ed Gallrein, who will win this Republican battle between Massey and Gallrein. Well, that's up in the air. It appears that Massey, at last polling, it seemed that Massey had somewhat of a lead, but who really knows what happens here? It will be a rebuke of Trump to some extent, I would think, if in fact Massey wins, because Mr. Trump has spent a lot of time and energy trying to get Thomas Massey out and replace him with the Trump-picked candidate, Ed Gallrein. What will happen at that point? I don't know. But, you know, we're also, it's so interesting because even in Indiana, we have some legislators who are running today. This, of course, is primary day in Indiana. You can vote until 6 o'clock if you're registered in southern Indiana and you're listening to us today. But I think there were 8 various seats in the legislature that President Trump was targeting because Indiana would not go along with the president's redistricting plan. And he is targeting some of these legislators. It will be fascinating to see just how they come through this and to see how many of those win. Will the president be able to knock off a couple? Will he be able to knock off all of them? What happens here? I think you are seeing some polling which indicates that the president is really underwater on almost every issue right now. He's having a really tough time with the war in Iran and the economy and all the things that are going on here. This is not a good time for President Trump. His poll numbers have decreased significantly. And it has always been in the Republican Party what President Trump wants, President Trump gets. You've heard him say many years ago that he could shoot someone on Fifth Avenue and get away with it, essentially. And I think there's a lot of folks who believe that was the case. Is it still the case? Does the president have the kind of power to affect legislative races, whether they're for the state or national legislature, that being, you know, the state legislature or Congress? Does he have the power to affect, how much power does he have to affect those races in Indiana or Kentucky? We're going to see in the next couple of weeks. It's going to be fascinating, and we'll get some indication tonight, probably by 8 or 9 o'clock tonight, we should know just how successful the president has been in Indiana. And, of course, 2 weeks from now, we'll see where all this ends up. It appears, I would think, that Andy Barr will win, and of course he has the president's endorsement now. I would put my money on Thomas Massey at this point. Now, who knows? And, you know, we can all have our opinions, and we can all talk smack and pound the table and all that kind of stuff. Doesn't amount

0: to Hill Beans. Votes are going to be counted in 2 weeks, and we'll know at that point if in fact Ed Gowrine will be the all but the new congressman. I think that's a very strong Republican district, and the Republican, I think you'd have to say, would be heavily favored to win. So would it be Ed Gowrine, who is the president's handpicked guy, or would it be Thomas Massie, who seems to be very popular in his district? Well, I guess we will find out. And you can bet there's going to be so many other folks watching that particular race, and the races to some extent in the state of Indiana, to see just how much sway Donald Trump still has. And this will, I'm sure, shape the behavior of some other Republicans as we move forward here. Some other politicos who don't want to be, if Donald Trump is essentially on the way out, and he will become a lame duck president, they may want to get their distance from him. And I don't know. Every president is eventually a lame duck president, where the last couple of years, generally after the second or after the midterm elections, when a president is not going to run again, he has less power because people are looking down the road, et cetera, et cetera. So you know how that all goes. So anyway, I'm gonna get too into the weeds here, but for those of us who really love politics and who follow this closely, it is going to be a fascinating couple of weeks in Indiana and in Kentucky. Quick break. We're coming right back. Joe Elliott in for Terry, News Radio 840 WHAS.
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0: It's been kind of a rainy, dreary day today. Let's see if that's going to hold for a while. Meteorologist Jay Cardozzi is here. He's got the latest forecast.
5: All right, Joe, thank you so very much. Yeah, pretty good slug of rain moving across the metro earlier, getting a little bit of a break. It's still wet in portions of the city, just some patchy light rain. The bigger slug is a little bit farther north of the Ohio River. But Joe, there's more rain, even a few rumbles of thunder developing in southwest Indiana and western Kentucky. All of that moving in our direction. So yeah, it's going to be a pretty wet Tuesday night. Many, many spots will likely see in excess of an inch of rain as we roll through the night. For all this rain, a few rumbles of thunder, though, no severe weather expected. Good news. We'll settle back to near 50. The rain will end very late tonight. Tomorrow, look for mostly cloudy skies, a cool high around 60, but we will trend drier on your Wednesday. Right now, we have temperatures in the low 60s with a little bit of light rain scattered about the metro.
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0: It is News Radio 840 WHAS. Let's find out what's going on in sports today. Here's Joe Lincoln.
15: Hey, Joe. Good afternoon to you. The annual Battle of the Barrel game will get going tonight in Music City. That's Nashville. And the Louisville baseball team is looking to keep hold of the trophy that they won back a year ago. Ever since 2008, Louisville and Vanderbilt have met in a midweek college baseball game in the month of May to compete for a wooden barrel. The prize, a wooden barrel symbolizing the bourbon and whiskey heritage of the two border states. And last season, the Cards reclaimed a 7-6 advantage in this series, since it was coined the Battle of the Barrel by beating the Commodores 5-4 at Jim Patterson Stadium. But in order to hold and extend the series lead and reclaim the barrel, they'll have to beat Vandy in Music City. In order to do that, they've got to get back to their winning ways. After ripping off their fifth straight victory at the end of last weekend, U of L has now dropped four straight, including one at home to Indiana and three in a row to Wake Forest and Winston-Salem, following their last game against the Demon Deacons. Head coach Dan McDonald spoke to Inside Louisville Baseball.
16: I think this season the frustration is just kind of mounting, and you know, you could try a little too hard, and you know, yeah, you need somebody to hit one in the gap and somebody to say it's okay and take the pressure off, but it's baseball, you know. It's a challenging game, and the game says you got to earn it. And, you know, unfortunately, we didn't earn it today.
15: That was a very honest and open answer from Coach McDonald. And unfortunately for the Cardinals, a second straight trip to Omaha doesn't seem very likely at this point. And that's because they may not even make the postseason. That's unless they can really turn things around in the final eight games of the regular season and in the NCAA tournament. That final push begins tonight at Hawkins Field. First pitch in Nashville is scheduled for 6 o'clock, and ESPN2 will have every pitch. pitch. Meanwhile, in Lexington, things are looking up for the Kentucky baseball team, who is currently projected in the field of 64, and that's partially because of a great performance against the 24th-ranked Tennessee Volunteers this past weekend. The Cats took 2 of 3 games from their neighbors to the south, and they get a well-deserved break until this Friday after that. When they do get back to work, though, they'll be battling it out against the Florida Gators in Gainesville, and they'll once again be utilizing the talents of infielder Hudson Brown, who made his return to the field this past weekend after being ruled out since April the 7th with mono. Here's head coach Nick Mangione on Brown, who smoked a 411-foot homer against the Vols in just his second at-bat back.
17: Man, that guy has deserved it. You know, at one point he had lost over 20 pounds.
7: Wow.
17: And he had gained it back, so he's good now. Yeah. All the weight's good and where he's supposed to be. But, yeah, just so happy for him. Mm-hmm. Just his story, his journey, from the time he first stepped foot on campus, and then to be able to come back and do that was awesome. Yeah.
15: We'll see if he can do damage once again this weekend in the team's 3-game set against the Gators at Condren Ballpark. Joe, it's really hard to believe that we're already almost back to postseason college baseball. It really does seem like not that long ago the Louisville Cardinals were taking down Miami to punch their ticket to Omaha last year. And, you know, it's not been the best season for Louisville, but if we know anything about Dan McDonald and his coached teams, they really know how to turn things around when they're in a dire position.
0: Yeah, they do. They have had a tough season this year, and I don't know. I mean, I guess it's all about the players. You got to have the horses, right? And it's all about the players, and that just hasn't seemed to work out this year. But I mean, generally, Coach McDonald has had such a great run over these many years, and he just seems to come up with some great players. You've seen. I mean, we have several University of Louisville Cardinals who are now in the big leagues and doing well. But I don't know, Joe. It just seems like this year I haven't followed it closely, but it just seems like they just don't have the talent that they have had in the past.
15: And, you know, Joe, this kind of can happen after teams make a big run in the postseason and they lose a lot of their players to the MLB draft. You know, you'll see the talent level drop off and them not really able to replenish their squad with guys that can replace that, you know, on base percentage and hits. It's kind of like a whole money ball thing. It's really hard to replace those guys again, and you don't know what kind of talent you're going to get these days from either high school or from the transfer portal or what have you. And baseball is a really interesting sport. Also, you know, a college bullpen is one of the hardest things to get right, I think, because, you know, there's the high level of pitching. It obviously goes to the starters, and then you gotta put whoever you got left in the bullpen and kind of figure that whole thing out. So it's obviously not been the season they've wanted, but definitely a chance to turn around here before the ACC tournament, and they could really make some noise there. But of course, the ACC is a tough conference to do that in. Let's get to some more news, some breaking news out of the NFL. Star receiver Stephon Diggs has been found not guilty of assault in Massachusetts. Diggs was accused of choking his personal chef during an argument late in 2025. He faced charges of felony strangulation and misdemeanor assault and battery. Diggs' former chef Jamila Adams alleged he assaulted her when they were in a dispute over money, with Adams claiming she couldn't breathe during the altercation. Diggs is currently a free agent after playing in Super Bowl 60 with the New England Patriots. So that's it's definitely a development that matters going forward, as Stephon Diggs is still considered one of the better receivers in the NFL, but he's been found not guilty. So it looks like we'll probably see him for the majority of the NFL season, or most all of the NFL season if he gets picked up by some other team. So that's an interesting development there in the world of the gridiron, Joe.
0: That is an interesting development. I would look for him to get picked up by somebody and to play. But, I mean, who knows? It's, some of these things are – do you think the off-the-field behavior matters as much as it once did? I'm not sure that it really does. We've all – I don't want to say we're immune to it, but it's just – it's another story that sort of comes and goes. And as long as the guy can play, I think people – he could do almost anything.
15: Yeah.
0: As long as he can play, I think there's a number of fans who would say, well, we'll sign him up. We want him on our team.
15: Yeah, I mean, the fans might not look at those guys with the best. I mean, they might not tell their kids to look at that person as a role model. But, I mean, at the end of the day, there's a place for a lot of the guys that find themselves in these scandals in the off season because, you know, the goal at the end of the day is to win a Super Bowl, and you do that by any means in the NFL, you know? So I don't know. I don't know what's going to happen with Stephon Diggs, but you're right. It does seem like there's a lot of these things that you just kind of forget about after a while, you know? It just kind of blows over. So I don't know. We'll see.
0: You kind of have to forget about them because there's so many of these incidents and much of this stuff that's just it's unfortunate, but it is the way it is. And I really think fans just want their team to win. No matter what the circumstances are. That's as it seems to me anyway. Well, got the news straight ahead. We're going to talk with a former FBI agent about swatting in the next hour of the show. That, yeah, might be funny to some people, might be fun to some people. That is really serious. If you don't know what that all is, we'll clue you in coming up in the next hour at News Radio 840 WHAS.
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9: Good afternoon, everyone. Still seeing big delays in southern Indiana on 65 southbound. We had a stalled semi southbound on the Kennedy Bridge. They've cleared away that semi, but traffic still backed up through Clarksville and Jeff. Also, you're backed up on the 2nd Street Bridge. 64 eastbound, slow out of the junction and out past the tunnels. And now we have an accident working over on 64 westbound, just past the Oxmoor overpass, right lane, right shoulder block there. Our next report in 10 minutes. I'm Bobby Ellis, News Radio 840 WHAS.
10: Hi, folks. For the updated forecast, I'm WLKY Chief Meteorologist Jay Cardosi. Occasional showers will continue the rest of today. Those temperatures, a mix of low and mid-60s. Rain showers, a few rumbles of thunder tonight. Some locally heavy rainfall a possibility. Anywhere from 1 to perhaps as much as 2 inches in a few spots expected around the listening area. Temperatures in the upper 40s. A little bit of drizzle left over on your Wednesday morning. Otherwise, drier through the afternoon, but staying cool. Upper 50s to near 60. That's your forecast. I'm WLKY Chief Meteorologist Jay Cardosi.
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27: It's 5 o'clock. Cloudy skies with some light rain in town, 63 degrees. I'm Paul Miles. Kentucky drivers will see some relief at the gas pump. Governor Beshear today signing an emergency regulation reducing the state's gas tax and freezing a price increase set for this summer.
28: So today I'm signing an executive order declaring a state of emergency related to gas prices. This order will reduce the gas tax by 10 cents per gallon. And it should reduce gas prices by 10 cents per gallon for Kentuckians. I'm asking it to take effect as soon as possible. It would be a week from today, May 11th, for both regular and diesel.
27: The governor blames the skyrocketing gas prices on the Trump administration starting a war with Iran. Reducing the tax requires approval from Attorney General Russell Coleman, who said he would sign the order, but noted that Beshear is, quote, just playing politics and running for president. It is primary election day in Indiana. Voters are deciding nominees for all 9 U.S. House seats, the state legislature, as well as statewide and local offices. The polls close at 6 o'clock. Republican U.S. Senate candidate Daniel Cameron is moving forward with his campaign despite not receiving the endorsement of President Trump. In a social media post last week, Trump gave his complete and total endorsement to Cameron's opponent, Republican Congressman Andy Barr.
29: Well, all I know is this, is that regardless of what that endorsement looks like, I'm confident that we have built strong loyalty and relationship with the Kentucky voter.
27: Cameron today announced a Kentucky First tour, saying he will spend the next 2 weeks traveling to every corner of the state to listen to voters. Kentucky's primary election is May 19th. Kentucky Derby and Oaks fans behaved themselves at the track.
30: We were very successful. We had no arrests at the track. Over the weekend.
27: Metro Police Chief Paul Humphrey says his officers were busy in the Highlands.
30: Yeah, in the Bardstown Road corridor, there were about 63 citations and about a dozen or so physical arrests, along with several cars towed.
27: Humphrey says they had no reports of street takeovers over the Derby weekend. It's a girl. The Louisville Zoo announced the birth of a female Maasai giraffe.
0: When they're born, they stand about 6 feet tall, so they look you right in the face right from the start, which is pretty neat.
27: Zoo curator Steve Taylor says the yet-to-be-named giraffe was born on Sunday to mother Kianga and father Baridi following a more than 450-day gestation. The calf will make its public debut in the coming weeks. Wall Street closed higher with the S&P 500 and the NASDAQ at new records. Stocks rallied as oil prices pulled back and investors focused on strong quarterly earnings results led by DuPont. The Dow gained 356 points today. The S&P added 58 to close at 7259. The NASDAQ rose 258 points to 25326. More news at the bottom of the hour. I'm Paul Miles, News Radio 840. 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
6: It's the Terry Miner Show on News Radio 840 WHAS. Terry has the day off. He's back tomorrow. It's Joe Elliott filling in. News Radio 840 WHAS, and I do think it's kind of interesting. We see the we see the numbers on the war in Iran, and so many people are against that, and people are very concerned about prices. There's no question we've had some inflation issues, we've had all kinds of problems, but stock market seems to be hanging in there. Every other day, I mean, yeah, it will go down, but it'll go back up. And I think there's a lot of people who are really surprised and pleased that it has maintained its ability to stay strong. A lot of folks with 401ks and that type of thing who are very interested in this and hoping for that to continue. So we'll be watching that. Also, think it's interesting about housing prices, and now housing prices are going up. And you know, Gus, this is something that we've talked about for the city of Louisville. You talk to real estate people in Louisville, and they will tell you that there just are not enough houses to go around. And mm-hmm. So the housing market in Louisville has always been pretty strong. And it seems now, I mean, interest rates have come down. It's like 5.5%, I think, for a 15-year mortgage, and a little over 6 for a 30. I guess we're having people who are out looking again, and it seems to be rebounding at least to some extent. So,
7: yeah, I was going to say, I've heard that story that there's not enough houses and inventory to go around. And, you know, what you said, the interest rates out there, it's not exactly super cheap, but, man, there just seems like enough money out there, people buy a snatch up a house in a heartbeat, and it doesn't matter what the price is in most cases.
6: Yeah, I think for younger people who are wondering, you know, is this something I'm ever going to be able to afford? And I get that but my gosh, even rentals, if you're looking at, I mean, a one-bedroom apartment in some places, you're talking about $1,300, $1,400 mm-hmm. a month. I mean, it's just, I'm glad I've had a house for a while. That is, you know, that's pretty steep. Some of the prices that people are paying for their apartments, and I'm thinking, man, you get a mortgage for that. You know?
7: Well, I was going to rent a house out in Meade County where I live some years ago. It turned out it was better to just go ahead and sell the house. But they were commanding $1,400 a month for a house. It wasn't any spectacular house. I'm going, that's $1,400 a month. That's just for the house. It's not the utilities and everything else. I'm like, woo. You could go get your mortgage and probably make that happen for the house that you could buy.
6: So and then you have something.
7: Yeah, dumbfounded me.
6: Yeah, I don't. I mean, for that, it would at least be worth kicking the tires on homeownership if you could, if you were in a situation where you're paying $1,400 a month, I would think. We're going to talk about swatting. Don Mihalik is a former FBI guy. There's been some problems in Philadelphia and some other places. We're going to talk about that and what the real costs and effects are. We'll get to it in just a couple of minutes. It's News Radio 840 WHAS.
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10: Hi, folks. For the updated forecast, I'm WLKY Chief Meteorologist Jay Cardosi. Occasional showers will continue the rest of today. Those temperatures, a mix of low and mid-60s. Rain showers, a few rumbles of thunder tonight. Some locally heavy rainfall a possibility. Anywhere from 1 to perhaps as much as 2 inches in a few spots expected around the listening area. Temperatures in the upper 40s. A little bit of drizzle left over on your Wednesday morning. Otherwise, drier through the afternoon, but staying cool. Upper 50s to near 60. That's your forecast. I'm WLKY Chief Meteorologist Jay Cardosi.
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0: It's News Radio 840 WHAS. Joe in for Terry this afternoon. And Tony and Dwight, by the way, we'll have some Tony and Dwight for you after 6 tonight. A little best of action here as they're here every day between 9 and noon right here on News Radio 840 WHAS. And we're coming down to it. It's going to be really interesting. We'll have a Senate race here in a couple of weeks. No Mitch McConnell on the ballot. Senator McConnell is retiring after, my gosh, he was first elected in 1984 and is wrapping up his, 42 years in the Senate sometime later this year at the end of 2026. And who the next senator will be is going to be really interesting. At this point, it appears to be Andy Barr as a front runner with Daniel Cameron also in the race, but it looks like, for whatever reason, that Cameron, now of course he doesn't have the money, he hasn't spent the money that Andrew Barr is, although he's doing media now, but for whatever reason, the Cameron campaign just seemed not to have taken off like the Barr campaign. Nate Morris has dropped out of the race, has been offered a position. We're unclear exactly what that is, but has been offered a position by President Trump to drop out. The president made that offer when he gave Andy Barr his full endorsement last week, and Nate Morris accepted it, saying if that's what the president wants, is the duty, the country is calling, and he's going to answer that call. Now, we're not sure exactly what that is. I'd want a definite offer on the table before I would just drop out. But you know, he was at only 15%, and it didn't look like he was going to win. Now, I don't know what his internal polls showed, but didn't look like he was going to win. So maybe that's the right offer for Mr. Morris to take. I don't know. Well, there's been some issues of swatting in the news lately. We had this most recently in Philadelphia. A number of schools were targeted. If you don't know what swatting is, it's not a joke. It's not for fun. This is really serious and could be a very dangerous situation for police officers and other folks who are called to a location thinking there is some sort of a major crime going on, and it is somebody's idea of a joke or revenge or something. Whatever it is, it's dangerous. It isn't good. Don Mahalik is a former Secret Service agent. He's here to talk about that with us today. Don, thanks very much for spending a few minutes with us. So tell us what happened here. Does it appear to be a coordinated effort? Because several schools were hit.
1: Yeah, it seems like, according to the FBI, that this might have been coordinated potentially by an individual to SWAT all these schools in this region. SWATting in and of itself is a crime on the federal level as well as the state level. And it's basically a way to vector in law enforcement resources for a potential critical incident on a false premise, which endangers both the law enforcement officers and endangers the schools and it endangers the students. And there was a rash of those in and around Pennsylvania yesterday, which caused a lot of concern in the school community.
0: Yeah, now, essentially someone makes a 911 call and says there's some sort of a crime going on when there isn't. Is that essentially what happens?
1: Yeah, to make it real simple, it's a false report of a crime in progress, but the crime in progress is usually a crime that would involve a significant law enforcement response, because it would be an active shooting or a bombing or something along those lines. It intends to force or push law enforcement to respond in force to an incident, which causes a lot of problems, as people can imagine, both for the law enforcement officers and in the case of a school. The school, when you all of a sudden you have hundreds of law enforcement officers showing up to a scene on a false premise.
0: Well, yeah, and you think about the danger to people in that school or in a place of business or at a home or whatever it is. I mean, people are on high alert, and you get people in critical situations like that. Obviously, the worst could happen, and people could lose their lives, all kinds of things. I can't imagine what kind of resources law enforcement is having to spend on this every year, and it seems to be increasing, correct?
1: It is increasing. I think some of it is attributable to parts of the dark web where you could actually go online and pay for this kind of a service, quote unquote, a service from an individual. Why they do it, I don't know if there's a lot of money to be made doing it, but apparently it's a thing to do or something you can order online and, again, in dark corners of the internet. But, you know, the bottom line is the actual end result is you're endangering law enforcement officers responding because a lot of them are responding lights, sirens. They're endangering the general public while they're going to these calls because of the nature of the call they're getting. And then for the unsuspecting school or business or whatever, they're getting a law enforcement officer coming in armed and ready to deal with an armed assailant, which, right, of course, is a different mindset than if they're coming to enforce a parking violation.
0: Sure. Now, the officers have to err on the side of caution. They have to go in expecting that they are going to find an armed assailant or whatever it is. So understanding that, is there anything that law enforcement can do that can be done on any level to at least curb this or to determine whether or not this is a dangerous incident before we get there? I would imagine that there's really not a whole lot that police can do. What are your thoughts about that?
1: So information is always power, and the more information you have, the better decisions you can make. You know, the FBI has issued out a recommendation to schools and others around the country that if you do get a swatting incident occurring, you should lock down, hold in place, have law enforcement respond, let law enforcement clear the school, and then when they determine that it's not a threat, you can resume regular school activities or business activities. For Pennsylvania, in this case, you know, because there were so many, by the time the second, third, fourth call had happened, information was being pushed out around the region about this swatting event. So I think a lot of schools were ready and prepared. So I think a lot of the law enforcement agencies then catered their response based upon this information because the calls came in from the same phone number and with the same verbiage. So for the agencies, they were able then to sort of, minimize their response versus what it would normally have been. But either way, it's a tremendous disruption to the local community, a tremendous disruption to schools, and the people that are doing this in most cases have no attachment to the local community. So right. Your question about motivation, I wish we could get an answer to that because I don't know what would motivate somebody to commit this kind of a crime.
0: Yeah, it's really hard for me to put myself in the place of someone who would want to do this because this is just an industrial strength stupid idea, really on every level. I guess maybe you can get some sort of a rush from doing this. I don't know. Maybe you would want to divert law enforcement to focus on something if you were going to commit a crime somewhere else. I don't know. I can't figure out what they're looking at, Don.
1: Well, yeah, usually when law enforcement, when somebody commits a crime, there's a motivation, right? It's either there's a grievance, right, there's a grudge, sure, they're going to make money off of it, they're going to get something out of it. In this case, I have, you know, if it's a school per se, unless it's a student from the school that does this, or maybe a former staff member that was fired, I have no idea why somebody would want to do this. You can almost understand if they did a swatting call to a government building because they might not like something the government's doing, right, or even a politician's house because they have an issue with the politician. Not that it's right and it's wrong, of course, it's a crime, but you could understand that there's a motivation there. In this situation, especially when it's coming from people that aren't even attached to the community, you can't fathom why they would do this and what are they getting out of it. And the federal time incurred, I think, would exceed any enjoyment, quote unquote, that they might get out of committing this ridiculous crime.
0: Well, I guess my last question is, how difficult is it to catch these people? Because, you know, like a burner phone, you could call something in. I would think it'd be awfully tough to catch them.
1: So the FBI is carrying a lot of these swatting cases these days because they cross state lines and in some cases they cross international lines. And, you know, they've gotten pretty good now with advances in technology, especially with AI being able to track IP addresses, VPN chats, dark web conversations, that type of thing. They're getting better and better at tracking, finding, and identifying these people, which is why I think in this particular case, they may have already identified a suspect or potentially be have a pretty strong lead about where this suspect is. So, you know, word to the wise, you think the internet and cyber crimes are give you some being of anonymous? Not so much. And eventually, you know, somebody's going to find you and you might not like the end result.
0: That is great advice. Don Mihalik, former Secret Service agent, he is watching these issues. Don, thanks very much for joining us today. It's Joe Elliott. Thank you, sir. It's Joe Elliott, Terry Miners, News Radio 840 WHAS. Let's get a quick sports update here. Joe Lincoln is watching things for us. What's going on, Joe?
2: Hey, Joe. Some quick sports for you here. We got some NBA games to watch tonight. The Detroit Pistons will host the Cleveland Cavaliers for game one of their series this evening. Both teams needed seven games to advance out of the first round, with Detroit defeating Orlando and Cleveland knocking out Toronto. Tip-off at Little Caesars Arena is set for 7 o'clock, and you can watch it on NBC Sports Network. In the West, the Oklahoma City Thunder will host the Los Angeles Lakers for game one. OKC knocked out the Phoenix Suns in the first round, while the Lakers eliminated the Houston Rockets. Tip-off at the Paycom Center is at 8:30, and NBC will have all the action. That one, Joe, should be fun action tonight. We'll get into what happened last night in just a little bit.
0: All right, and we're back after this on News Radio 840 WHAS.
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2: 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Stocks were up. Let's get the details. Consumer and financial news in this ABC Business Report.
9: Street now. Stocks rise as oil falls and investors keep focus on the latest batch of earnings reports. The Dow rose 356 points. The NASDAQ added 258. The S&P gained 58. The price for a barrel of Brent crude fell 3% to $110, although that's still higher than the $70 before the war with Iran. Amid the latest round of earnings reports, DuPont rose 8% on better-than-expected profits. Pinterest added nearly 7% after beating sale and profit targets in the first quarter and adding millions of users. AB InBev chief Michael Doukeris says cheers to beer on news that it topped profit forecasts, crediting growth for its Corona, Stella Artois, and Michelob Ultra brands outside of their home markets. President Trump's deals with drug makers requiring many of their U.S. prescription prices to drop could save the economy $529 billion, say analysts. Chuck Sievertson, ABC News.
10: Heading out this afternoon, seeing delays on the Waterston Expressway. Eastbound traffic slowing from Westport Road, Brownsboro Road up through 71. 64 eastbound slowing out of the junction and out past the tunnels. Clearing up an earlier accident, 64 westbound before the Waterston Expressway. Still seeing delays, 65 southbound as you come down to the Kennedy. And a little backed up this afternoon on the 2nd Street Bridge. Our next report in 10 minutes. I'm Bobby Yellis, News Radio 840 WHAS.
11: Hi, folks. With the updated forecast, I'm WLKY Chief Meteorologist Jay Cardosi. Occasional showers will continue the rest of the afternoon with low and mid-60s. Rain in the forecast for tonight will bottom out in the upper 40s. We'll be trending drier as we move through your Wednesday. Could be a little bit of drizzle in the morning. Otherwise, partly to mostly cloudy through the afternoon. Upper 50s to near 60. That's your forecast. I'm WLKY Chief Meteorologist Jay Cardosi.
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12: At 5:30, cloudy skies, some light rain showers in town, 63 degrees. I'm Paul Miles. Governor Beshear is signing an executive order freezing the gas tax and preventing a future price hike.
13: Gas prices have skyrocketed, now well over $4 a gallon in Kentucky. Today, the average is $4.28 a gallon. A year ago, $2.85.
12: Beshear's state of emergency order would reduce the gas tax by about 10 cents per gallon, effective next week. The governor blames the skyrocketing gas prices on the Trump administration starting a war with Iran. ABC's Karen Travers has more from the White House.
14: We have heard the president say repeatedly that as soon as the war ends, gas prices are going to come plummeting right back down to where they were before the war started. But experts and analysts continue to say that is just not going to happen as quickly as he is saying. It's going to take time for all of this to snap back after how much this has been impacted because of what's going on in the Strait of Hormuz. So even if the president says this week the war is over, we're not likely to see gas prices go down for some time.
12: According to Gas Buddy, the national average for a gallon of regular gas is $4.50. Louisville Metro Police Chief Paul Humphrey is giving a post-Derby report.
15: I mean, it's absolutely awesome, the success that we had. I think businesses were able to function without interruption. We put on a show for the city. It really was amazing. When you rode around, particularly downtown, the Highlands, West End, there were police officers all over the place, and the 99% of the time, what they were doing was they were helping people have a good time.
12: Humphrey says his officers made no arrests at Churchill Downs on Friday and Saturday. However, they were busy in the Highlands, where large groups of people gathered along the Bardstown Road corridor. A dozen arrests were made, more than 60 citations were issued, and several cars were towed. There's a new resident at the Louisville Zoo. A female giraffe was born on Sunday.
16: It's a long time in the making. You know, the gestation period for a giraffe is 15 months or a little bit longer. So it takes a while to get there, and the staff certainly gets anxious.
12: Zoo curator Steve Taylor says the calf weighed 190 pounds and measured more than 6 feet tall. She was up and walking within minutes of birth. The new giraffe will make her public debut in the coming weeks. More news coming up at the top of the hour. I'm Paul Miles, News Radio 840 WHAS.
0: News Radio 840 WHAS, Joe Elliott here, where Tony and Dwight are out. Well, actually, they're at Salsarita's tonight. You can see them out there at 6 o'clock, and they join us on the line right now. What's going on, guys?
17: Yep, we're out here. Obviously, Cinco de Mayo, celebrating that. Mm-hmm. There's too many specials to mention, but they also have puppies.
18: We have puppies out here. If you want to
0: have puppies out there,
18: if you want a burrito and adopt a dog, they're so cute. But Dwight is not on his headset because he is playing with the dogs like an 8-year-old.
19: Priorities.
18: Right?
0: Well, that would make sense. I think I'd be playing with the dogs too, but I'd have to hit that food, man. I bet that food's good out there.
18: The food is good. I know you were talking about. I don't know if you have a segment. I was just going to throw in on that the housing.
0: Yeah, go ahead. Yeah,
18: you know, every generation. I know it's particularly hard now, but I remember my

0: that is somewhat of a concern. There are people who just really don't feel like they can afford it. But, I mean, you are right. Every generation, first of all, it's scary how much we sound like our parents as, you know, as we get older. That's the that's the scariest part of all of this. But every generation thinks that we're the ones really holding this society together, man. When we're gone, I hate to think what's going to happen when when them kids take over. It's just going to be total chaos. And that has been true since the time of Socrates, right?
1: Yes.
0: I mean,
1: And we're spoiled, to a certain extent, we're spoiled. I mean, when Americans came back from the Second World War, I mean, there are a lot of couples that were starting their life out, you know, living above someone's garage. I mean, and, you know, that was their first place. You know, that's part of it. You live in a crappy place and then you work hard and you move to a new place that's a little better. When you have kids, you move to a better neighborhood, and that's how it works. But our first house was a 9% interest rate. So don't cry. You know, the kids want to cry about 6. I had a 9. Jackie and I's first house was a 9.
0: I understand. I 7.25. We thought 7.25 was a smoking deal. And then, you know, refinanced later when they came down. But we got 7.25. We were ecstatic about that. But, you know, it is a little different now. You look at the number of parents who are supporting their adult children, and that is different than our generation. I don't think we don't have mom and dad buying us food and writing checks for us and stuff like some people seem to do now.
1: Well,
0: I think it's a lifestyle that people get used to, which is why it's really dangerous. I think it's dangerous to give your kids. If you give your kids so much, they're going to be totally disappointed when they're starting to get out on their own and make their own, you know, make their own way in life.
1: Yeah, certainly, man. But there was a long time when we cared about family, that everyone lived in one house. It was aunts and uncles and great grandparents and the parents and then the kids and until the kids could do whatever. But for a long time, my grandparents in, Key West, they lived in one house. It was the great grandparents, the grandparents and aunt and uncle and all of the kids and them and the parents. So that's, you know, 8 or 9 people because everyone lived together. In one place. There has been a lot of different living arrangements in American history, and this is not by far the worst scenario of housing issues. In the 50s and 60s, a house was $10,000, and just 30 years later, when I got out of high school, it was $130,000. So, you know, that's quite a leap in 30 years. So let's go 30 years from 87 to, you know, whatever that is. It's $225,000. That's just double. I had to deal with triple or quadruple from the generations before. So we'll figure it out. We got it.
0: Well, there's always been, you know, while there's, these kids are, you know, we're the generation that's holding everything together. But then there's also the other side of it, which is in my day we did this, and you kids are so lucky because da, da, da, da. So you know that goes on. That's gone on since the time of Socrates too. So you're right. You know, in the more things change, the more they stay the same.
1: Oh, exactly. Yeah, I told my daughter, I was like, you know, you didn't invent purple hair and earrings through the nose, right? We did that in the 1980s, and boy bands wore makeup. All right, the rock bands all wore makeup. So you didn't invent this kind of thing. All right, we did it before, and guess what? We got married and took the makeup off and got a job.
0: Yeah, and it all happens. There's so much change, and like I said, it is scary how much. I mean, I talk to my son, who is, you know, he's an adult now, but it's scary how much I sound like my dad.
1: Oh, yeah, absolutely.
0: I mean, it's, oh, my gosh. It's,
1: yeah, yeah,
0: the smartest, it, said, yeah, your parents you get a lot You never smarter. Sound like that. No. I'm sorry? Say that again?
1: Your parents get smarter. We get smarter.
0: Oh, yes.
1: Like, we're going to get, you know, it's like, Dad, you said it would happen, and you're right. You're exactly right. Yeah, all right. That's what I'm here
0: And of course, we said we would never say those things to our kids.
1: Or make that noise when you get out of the chair on the couch with the newspaper
0: trying to get up. You know that's true. You know that's true. All right, so tell me where you are again.
1: El Cerritos, St. Matthews, come on out, celebrate. All three locations is doing the Cinco de Mayo, but you can come and join us and take a look at puppies. We have puppies at the St. Matthews location.
0: I like the food and I like the puppies. I'm in. We'll see you out there. All right.

0: Tony and Dwight. They'll get started here in about 20 minutes or so. 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
5: Hi, folks, for the updated forecast, I'm WLKY Chief Meteorologist Jay Cardosi. Occasional showers will continue the rest of today. Those temperatures, a mix of low and mid-60s. Rain showers, a few rumbles of thunder tonight. Some locally heavy rainfall a possibility. Anywhere from 1 to perhaps as much as 2 inches in a few spots expected around the listening area. Temperatures in the upper 40s. A little bit of drizzle left over on your Wednesday morning. Otherwise, drier through the afternoon, but staying cool. Upper 50s to near 60. That's your forecast. I'm WLKY Chief Meteorologist Jay Cardosi.
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10: Hey, Joe, good evening to you and everybody else listening. Round two of the NBA playoffs kicked off on Monday night, and a pair of teams made big-time statements. We'll start in New York, where the Knicks were firing on all cylinders in the Big Apple against the 76ers, thanks to a big-time performance from Jalen Brunson.
11: McBride extra. It's Hart. Three ball. Short. With that rebound goes to Bridges. 3 seconds left. Brunson got it. Jalen Brunson.
10: And that triple extended the NYC lead to 23 just before the halftime buzzer. It also capped a 27-point performance in the first half by Brunson. He ended the night with 35 points, but he really didn't need to do all that much in the final 24 minutes as the Knicks blew the doors off Philly in Game 1 at MSG, winning by a final score of 137-98. The Villanova product also etched his name into the postseason record books Monday, as he now has the second most 35-point playoff games by a point guard in NBA history. Here's what he had to say following the performance.
12: Honestly, you got to take this game with a grain of salt and just kind of move forward. I don't think we're going to see that team that we saw in Game 1 and Game 2. They're going to be ready to go.
10: That is the response of a guy who has not yet made the NBA Finals and also had his heart broken in the Eastern Conference Finals by the Pacers a season ago. We'll see what version of Philly comes back to Madison Square Garden tomorrow night at 7 o'clock. So the Knicks lit it up last night in front of their home crowd, and you would think the San Antonio Spurs were able to do the same exact thing in Alamo City, but that was indeed not the case, as a banged up Anthony Edwards put the Timberwolves on his back after coming off the bench.
13: And looking to go to work here.
14: Uh-oh.
13: Miscommunication defensively, and he makes a pay. Starting to feel it.
10: After hyperextending his knee in Game 4 of their six-game series against the Nuggets, Ant-Man is back already, and he came off the bench to drop 18 points in the ever-crucial Game 1 of the Western Conference semifinals. San Antonio attempted to stage a late-game comeback as they were down by 9 with just over 4.5 minutes to go, but they were unable to overcome the deficit as they fell 104-102. Following the victory, Edwards was clearly not satisfied with his effort, even though he did the unthinkable in front of a hostile crowd, coming off an injury that typically sidelines players for weeks.
15: Oh, man, I made so many mistakes at the end of the game. I'm disappointed in myself.
14: How can you be disappointed? We didn't even expect to see you out here tonight. How important was it for you to be available for your guys in Game 1?
15: For me, man, 75% of the game for me is my mind. My mind got to be where it needs to be. And in the last 2 minutes of the game, it wasn't. I gave up 2 offensive rebounds, turned the ball over. Yeah, I'll be better.
10: I don't know if it's possible for the Wolves to lose if he plays better than that, but we'll see what kind of juice he comes out with on Wednesday night at 9:30. Both games that night will be on ESPN, but before we get to those, there's business to attend to this evening. The Detroit Pistons will host the Cleveland Cavaliers for Game 1 of their series tonight. Both teams needed 7 games to advance out of the first round, with Detroit defeating Orlando and Cleveland knocking out Toronto. Tip-off at Little Caesars Arena is set for 7 o'clock, and you can watch it on NBC Sports Network. In the West, the Oklahoma City Thunder will host the Los Angeles Lakers for Game 1 of their series. OKC knocked out the Phoenix Suns in the first round, while the Lakers eliminated the Houston Rockets. Tip-off at the Paycom Center is at 8:30, and NBC will have all the action in that one. Let's move over to the Diamond now and talk some MLB this evening. It was a tough night in the Bronx on Monday as the New York Yankees were mourning the loss of one of the greatest radio announcers announcers the league has ever seen. Yesterday, it was announced that longtime Pinstripes broadcaster John Sterling had died at the age of 87. So last night in their matchup against the Orioles, the Yankees wore hats inscribed with his initials JS and got a 12-1 victory over the Baltimore Orioles. Here's what it sounded like at Yankee Stadium following the final out of the game. And for the uninitiated, that is the call Sterling would make after every single Yankees win of his 36-year broadcasting career in the Big Apple. Several other teams also paid tribute to the legend of the booth, including the Yankees' bitter rivals, the New York Mets.
16: They'll try again, 0-2. His pitch. Swing and a miss. Ball game over. Mets win. The Mets win. That was for you, John Sterling.
10: And that alone should tell you how much of an icon we truly lost this week. Rest in peace, John Sterling. Let's move now to the Cincinnati Reds, who had a big chance to get off the schneid last night. They're now in Chicago after being swept by the Pirates in a 3-game set at PNC Park in Pittsburgh. And in game one at Wrigley Field, things were looking up for Cincy.
17: LeDay swings. It is high. It is far.
10: And there's another mini tribute to Sterling from Reds announcer John Sadek with his home run call. But that solo shot put Cincy up 1-0 in the third. Then in the fourth, Key Brian Hayes did some more damage with a duck on the pond.
17: Larger lead for Benson. First pitch. Club to left. Hap going back. And that is gone. Into the basket. A second shot for Key Brian Hayes on the campaign.
10: Unfortunately, that's when things turned sour for the Redlegs. Seiya Suzuki responded with a 3-run bomb to tie things up, but then Spencer Steer hit an RBI double for the Reds to reclaim the lead. But in the bottom of the ninth, a leadoff triple from Pete Crow Armstrong eventually tied things up with him scoring a run on a sac fly, and then Michael Conforto stepped up to the dish with a chance to end the night.
17: Fail pitch. Fly ball. Left center field. This one back.
10: It really was a rough way for the Reds to lose their fourth straight game, but nevertheless, they've got three more games in Chi-Town to make up for it. They'll be back on the diamond tonight at Wrigley Field at 7:40. On the mound for the Reds tonight is Andrew Abbott. For the Cubs, Jameson, Tyone, and Joe. I think, like we talked about it earlier, it's a long season. It's not the end of the world, even if the Reds were to get swept in this series as well, but it would feel a whole lot better if they could get a win or two in Chicago.
0: I think they are, who knows? It could go either way. I'd like to be more optimistic. I wish I could be more optimistic. Right now, it's tough for me. They've just lost four straight. A lot of problems. They were living on borrowed time there for a while.
10: Hopefully, yes, they were.
0: Hopefully, it'll get better. Let's go to Sausalito's, where Dwight is out there with Tony, and they have a broadcast coming up here in about 10 minutes. What's going on, Dwight?
18: That's right, Joe. I'm at Sausalito's, where the chips come whipping around the plane. Come on out here, man. We're at the St. Matthew's location off Hubbard's Lane. And I got to tell you, this is the Cinco de Mayo destination. You want to eat here? Great. Or here's the move. How about this? Get the Fiesta Pack. You take it home. You watch it, TV in your sweats, and you celebrate Cinco de Mayo with these great Sausalito chips. Listen to this, Joe. Man,
0: I'm ready.
18: That's what you're missing out here. There is no other taste like a Sausalito chip. And these things, for whatever reason, I think NASA developed these because they never get stale. You leave these things out for 3-4 days, they taste this good. I just ordered something called a quesarito. It's a quesarito. It's a burrito with queso. That's the kind of stuff you get out here at Sausalito's. Come on by and pick up your goods for Cinco de Mayo. Here's the plan. You eat here, and then you take a Fiesta Pack home with you and eat there. I'm thinking Sausalito's for Mother's Day. How about that, Joe?
0: I'm just thinking Sausalito's, man. Sausalito's, Sausalito's. I'm just thinking about let's go eat. That's what I'm thinking about.
18: Hey,
0: I know you guys are ready. What about 10 minutes from now, right? You guys will be, and people can come out, see Tony and Dwight. They're there for a couple hours. You guys are going to have a great time out there. And I know the food is good because I have tested it personally, as you have it. That is some good stuff. Dwight, thanks so much. We're back to, actually, Terry is back tomorrow on News Radio 840 WHAS.
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20: On the night before Halloween in 1975, 15-year-old Martha Moxley was murdered in the Tony Bellhaven neighborhood of Greenwich, Connecticut. She was rich and beautiful and loved by all who knew her. For decades, despite intense media scrutiny, police failed to make an arrest. In 2000, 25 years after Martha's murder, her one-time neighbor, Michael Skakel, was arrested. He'd been 15, like her, at the time of the crime. He was also a cousin of the Kennedys.
21: A teenage neighbor and friend of Martha Moxley.
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20: The Kennedy connection is the reason that most people know about this case, or at least think they know about it. I watched the news. I read the articles. Of course Michael Skakel killed his next-door neighbor Martha Moxley. He beat her to death with a golf club. I knew it. And if you followed the case like I did, I bet you knew it too. My name is Andrew Goldman. I've been a journalist for 30 years. I got involved in this case in 2015. But here's the thing. Once this story got its hooks in me, it wouldn't let me go. From NBC News Studios, Dead Certain, The Martha Moxley Murder is a podcast series that I believe will finally provide a full, true, authoritative account of the Martha Moxley case.
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10: All right, folks, we are live on our happy hour show till 7 o'clock tonight with our friends at Salsarita's.
14: Oh, I love Salsarita's. Here's what I do. This is my move. I walk into Salsarita, I walk up the counter and say, they say, can I help you? I just look at the menu, I go, yes.
10: No, apparently you did.
14: I did.
10: They were like, are you going to help him eat this? And I was like, he didn't order all
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10: that.
14: Listen.
10: What did you order? You
14: tell Pam Stallings to mind her own business. I'm going to eat all the Salsarita's I want to eat. How about that?
10: She listens to the show and now knows you eat like an bird.
14: I'll eat like a pterodactyl when I'm at Salsarita's. Listen, here's the plan. If you ask me, go buy Salsarita's. Come on, say hi. Get the Fiesta Pack. Go home.
10: There's no doubt.
14: And you celebrate with the family in your sweats and t-shirts, right?
10: Yeah.
14: And a nice, comfy, cozy Salsarita Coma.
10: You don't have to yell.
14: I'm excited, man, because I got something called a Quesarito coming. It's a queso burrito.
10: He's got food and puppies.
14: Yeah.
10: So he's a little excited, like an eight-year-old.
14: I love puppies, and I love puppy breath.
10: I know you do, buddy.
14: What's wrong?
10: Nothing. I have some Cinco de Mayo jokes.
14: Oh, good. I like Cinco de Mayo jokes.
10: They're all really terrible.
14: Well, good. The worse, the better, if you ask me.
10: Okay, I got one here.
14: Okay.
10: Okay. Did you hear about the cat that ate a lime?
14: Ate a lion?
10: A lime.
14: No.
10: Cinco de Mayo lime.
14: A lime, yeah. No, I didn't hear it. No, tell me about the cat that ate a lime.
10: Now it's a sourpuss.
14: That's funny. That's a good Cinco de Mayo joke. Hey, listen, folks, write this home. Write this down and use it at home when you bring your Salsarita Fiesta Pack.
10: Okay. All right. So, Gus, do I not get a rim shot on the joke here?
15: I'm sorry. I got to pay the bill on that. Let me switch it. Hold on. Let me get out the credit card.
14: Okay. Hey, Will Wolford, NFL legend Will Wolford is here at Salsarita. NFL legend Will Wolford and Judge Wolford is here. That's right. Judge Wolford and Will Wolford. They're here for the puppies. They're here for the puppies.
10: What's up? Must be election year again. okay, here's another one. You got my rim shot. Hey, Judge.
14: Hey, Judge. How you doing, Judge Wolford?
10: Judge Wolford and the other guy.
14: Hey.
10: Yeah, you come up to see puppies.
14: How you doing, Judge? Good to see you, Judge Wolford.
10: Must be an election year. Here we go.
14: And there's Will Wolford.
10: Hey,
14: wherever there's food, you're going to see Will Wolford.
10: How you doing, man? Come on, buddy.
14: Hey, you got to get out here, man. You got to get out here. Salsarita's, Hubbard's Lane.
10: Put the headset on there, buddy. Salsarita's, do you like a good burrito? Hey, Will, how are you?
14: Hang on. All right, let's go ahead and give him a mic. Let's give him a mic.
15: There we go.
10: Never
14: better. Listen, Cinco de Mayo, you got to come by Salsarita's, right?
15: We absolutely had that conversation. That's why we're here.
14: It's the only play. And look how cruel this is. Pam Stallings is putting my nachos right in front of me.
15: Are they sure they're yours?
14: Well, they are now. I'll tell you that much.
10: Well, adults can talk while you eat if you want.
15: Yeah, go ahead.
14: I'm all about that. Y'all go right ahead. Y'all go right ahead.
10: My wife goes up to you've always talked really well about Buffalo that whole area. So they go up there because John's at the
14: You sure this is cool?
10: Stop.
16: Where's the racetrack in New York?
17: Saratoga?
16: Yeah, he's the big there. One? He's there for a couple weeks.
17: It's not too close, but it's
16: it's close.
17: Main, he went middle to, of the whole state.
16: I was going to say, because they went to, they didn't know what they were going to get into with the Niagara Falls.
17: Oh, yeah.
16: And they go, my wife and my daughter and that whole crew go, it was the most incredible thing they've ever seen. Like, I was like, what kind of waterfall? But they say that whole area, they didn't even get to all the stuff that they could do up there.
17: It's kind of a hidden gem a little bit. When the weather's good, it's great, no doubt. But if you're not in the snow and cold and whatever, sure, the winters can be pretty tough. It doesn't really get bitterly cold, but it's going to snow, and it's going to snow a lot depending on where you live.
16: The lake effect thing.
17: Yeah, and that's where I live, which I enjoy the snow. We didn't have one snow day the 7 years I lived there.
16: What?
17: And then the very next year, they got hit with literally 25 inches in one day, and they shut them down for a few.
16: Are they building a roof on that new one, on the new stadium?
17: It's going to have an opening kind of like the Cowboys.
16: So when it
17: gets- Most seats will be covered, but not all of them. Okay. If you're in like the first 15 rows, you're going to get wet.
16: But the roof, I mean, because towards the end of the year, there were a couple of playoff games or end of the season games where you literally could not play football. I mean, they're...
17: Well, maybe because you couldn't get people in and out or something. But
16: the ball was going sideways on the punts and everything else. That's a little crazy.
17: That won't happen in the new stadium. Apparently, the design of it, it's just not going to happen. You're not going to feel the wind.
16: How much did the fans have on some of the input with that new place? I mean, it was it $1 billion?
17: Oh, it blew past that, I think. It's probably going to be closer to two.
16: Yeah.
17: The state put up
14: is the reason they
17: $500 million, and if it goes over anything over a billion, the bills were covering it, so it's covered.
14: It seems like a dome would be beneficial in Buffalo, but do you think they didn't want a dome because they have an advantage in Buffalo because of the weather and the snow, or not?
17: That was a big debate for a while. The fans went back and forth, and I think the majority of people want football outside, I'm one of them.
14: Yeah,
17: okay. I'm not crazy about going into domes at all.
16: The Vikings went to 4 Super Bowls in the 70s. They put a roof on it and have been back since.
17: Yeah. I don't know. To me, it's just – it takes away from the experience. I mean, there's nothing better than a bad weather game as long as you can get in and out. You know, as long as you get your tailgating in for a couple of hours and walk on over, you're good.
14: Did you keep your seats up in Buffalo? Or
17: I did. I'm really looking forward to this year.
14: That's awesome. How's Jim Kelly doing? He had a rough run for a while.
17: He did, but it's been a few years. He's been doing well.
14: Good. That's
17: he's
14: great still to doing hear. Well. That's great to hear.
16: Yeah, but to you, I think you were talking to me. I don't know who you were talking about, but you were like, you went to a game, you sat in the stands, it was a long day, and you were like, you had made a mistake. Like, it was one of those cold days where in the second quarter, you were like, I've made a mistake.
17: Yeah. I'm pretty bad at underdressing. So I didn't really dress for it, thinking, I'm a lineman, I'll be good. Well, yeah, for a while, I was like, this is great. But they were playing the Dolphins, and it was really cold. Well, I mean, at least they're playing.
16: Yeah, I mean,
17: when you're sitting there and not moving, I'm like, no, this is bad. And in the new stadium, that will not be the case.
16: No. And you would think heated seats or something like that.
17: Majority of seats will be heated.
14: From over top.
17: Yeah. Majority.
14: Wow.
17: 70%.
14: Wow.
17: Yeah.
14: That's incredible.
17: Including the ones I'm going to have.
16: Guarantee it. But that's what amenities is what fans want now. There are stadiums taking seats out and putting more of the boxes and the amenities in, because people, when they get to a game, they want to be able to text or tweet. That's what Churchill Downs, what I noticed in this last derby, was they figured out people want to post. So when you walked in this derby in Oaks, they had spots, stand here, you know, they'd sticker, they had spots to get the Twin Spires behind you so you can get out to the internet.
17: I've yet to meet someone who did not have a great experience in this past week on either big day.
16: Yeah.
17: Whether they were on the first floor, they said they knocked it out of the park. So it was great.
16: They did.
17: Everything was readily available, whatever it was. And obviously the upper floors that are taken care of a little bit more, they've always been, you know, at that high experience level. But I've yet to talk to someone who didn't think it was the best they've ever had.
16: I thought they figured it out.
14: I found that the parking at the Barnstable Brown party was sufficient this year, and I really enjoyed myself. But let's shift from derby. Let's talk football. Louisville Kings, have you been to a game? What do you think so far? I think it's a pretty good product. I mean,
17: the product is good. The stadium and the atmosphere was awesome.
14: Isn't it incredible?
17: People have just, they've been waiting for this. And if that comboed with that stadium, they're doing well. All they got to do is win some games.
14: Yeah, that's true.
17: People do. I don't think people care at the end of the day if the Bats win or lose.
14: They don't.
17: But I think football fans are a little more invested in it. And, we'll see. And that's their first year and everything else. They'll get it figured out.
14: I got to tell you,
17: the
14: energy of that game, I was there. We went and bought season tickets. And the energy on that first game, you would have thought that we held this team for 20 years.
17: Absolutely.
14: Will.
17: It was awesome.
14: It's amazing. Well,
17: and the people get there early and they tailgate.
14: You're looking at
17: one of them. And you leave and you're like, holy moly, the entire parking lot, it's just packed.
14: Yeah, absolutely.
16: Well, you're a good person to ask. For the obvious, which is you owned a team.
14: Yeah.
16: And not that arena is not real football,
17: sure.
16: But it's, this is real. That was what I was surprised. When I tuned in that game for the Louisville team, now the Kings, I said, this is real football.
17: Absolutely.
16: And
17: the arena game is a tough sell.
16: Yeah.
17: And you have to have a newish or new venue for that to do well. And we didn't have that here in Louisville.
14: I think the toughest.
17: Plus, it's arena ball. This one has the double positive going for them.
14: I think the toughest thing with arena too was it was in the summer and there's so much competition. I mean, it was a great. I mean, your team was amazing. It was so much fun.
16: You led the league in attendance.
14: Yeah.
17: Yeah, but I tell you what, though, watching it with those walls, I'm like, we're one injury away from being shut down.
14: Yeah.
17: And that's just not the case. And the outdoor game.
14: I will tell you, whoever came up with the idea of riding the cheerleaders in on Harley Davidson or revving their motorcycle.
16: I don't know.
17: We were pretty good at that stuff.
16: You were. A jacuzzi in the end zone.
17: We stole that from the Dolphins or Jacksonville. They had that first.
16: So now that they have goalposts up, you've got your name on that facility now at St. X. You've got your hand on
17: it. Well, it's not up there yet.
16: Yeah, okay. It's going to be. You think, oh, hey,
14: George Timmering's sister.
16: We have
14: royalty. We have pizza royalty at Sausarita's.
16: Oh, my gosh. Oh, wait. Want to eat.
14: It's time to eat. I'm trying to eat. Listen. Go, Judge Wolford. Sorry.
17: I have been summoned.
14: Sorry, Judge Wolford.
16: St. X Trinity game at that place.
17: At
16: the stadium where they're playing the little game.
17: I mean, hopefully this opens that door, and it should have been there 10 years ago.
16: Yeah.
17: Go eat. That would be awesome.
14: Go eat. Get out of here.
17: Good to see you, boys.
16: Do what the lady
14: good
16: says.
14: Good to see you. Will Wolford, NFL great right there, baby. That's what I'm talking about. And when it's time to eat, look at him go. I've never seen anybody move that fast. Did you notice how fast he moved towards that restaurant?
16: Eating. Yeah, he's eating.
14: Wow. So bring that dinner bell.
16: He didn't move that for food. His wife said, time to go.
14: I want to give a shout out to Tony's Breaking Alignment real quick because Air Force One had some trouble with it. So I had to make an emergency landing with Air Force One yesterday at Tony's Breaking Alignment. They took me up. They got my car back. But listen to this. At Tony's Breaking Alignment, one person, Joey, gave me $100 to give to Caitlin Clemens.
16: What?
14: Yeah. Gave me $100. So we heard your show.
16: Awesome.
14: And then another woman that works at Tony's Break Alignment, who wants to be nameless, but just know that I love her so very much, and she's been there for a long, long time. She gave me $300 to give to Caitlin. So God bless Tony's Break Alignment. I got to tell you, man, it warmed my heart.
16: Let me ask you a question.
14: Okay.
16: As we broadcast live at Salsarita's for our happy hour here, come on by, obviously Cinco de Mayo. Do you think that because it's your Jeep, that it's worth more or less when you resell it?
14: Oh, way less. Are you kidding me? Way less. Listen, man, here's a couple problems. People don't want the DNA that's in there. They don't want the smells that's in there. I'm surprised that Tony's doesn't give me an extra charge just to get in there.
16: It's got all those stupid stickers all over it.
14: Stupid stickers? I just got some new stickers tonight.
16: I know.
14: Can I read that one?
16: Thank you, Dave, for bringing those. So he gave each of us a packet. Dave Stoller came over. Dave, thank you, Dave.
14: Thank you, Dave.
16: Your packet has I Miss Prison Sex.
14: I Miss Prison Sex. That's going right on the back of Air Force One.
16: Kiss Army.
14: Kiss Army.
16: A German Shepherd.
14: A beautiful look. It looks just like Louis. Saxon, baby, the greatest rock and roll band.
16: Saxton.
14: You can keep McCartney and Lennon. You can keep Richards and Jagger. Get me Biff Byford any day.
16: Mine was I'll share with this too. It's Jesus stickers that says I saw that. We all see that.
14: You got Pittsburgh Steelers. That's pretty good.
16: And the United States Navy.
14: And
16: thank you, Dave.
14: And it says Pittsburgh Steelers XXL so he knows your shirt size. That's awesome, man. That is terrific.
16: So sweet. All right. We're going to take a short break. Gus is our producer back in the studio. How are we doing, Gus? We're okay back there?
15: So far. Yeah.
16: All right. Last time I saw you.
15: We're early in the broadcast. There's plenty of time for it to go right off the edge.
14: This thing will go sideways and quick. Trust me, boss.
16: We're working on it. All right, short break. We'll come back after this. It's Tony and Dwight Happy Hour live at Salsarita's in St. Matthew.
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16: No. My daughter's in front of me now talking about getting one of the dolls. I said no. No and no.
14: I think if your dad really loves you, he would let you have
16: one. Guess that proves it.
14: Here, let me look in the dad book. That's what it says right here.
16: I bought her, I think she gets one of those protein bowls. It's no carbs. So you just get all things. That. It's really, really good stuff. Where are we? Salsarita's in St. Matthews. They have three locations. All three are one in Shepherdsville, one in Middletown out by you that has a drive through.
14: Wait, are we on the air? Dude, you guys
16: on the air.
14: You guys are telling me, man.
16: Well, I'm sorry. Why don't you quit feeding your big fat face and then you would figure it out?
14: I almost cussed at you because I am confident.
16: Oh, my God. Did you really not think we were on the air?
14: Yeah, I really didn't think we were on the air. I was just talking to Maggie.
16: Oh, my gosh.
14: I think that you, listen.
16: Oh, that could have gone really wrong.
14: I ordered
16: something. Do not say that with Gus. Don't say that with Gus as our producer.
15: That's a great feeling to hear. Great to hear.
14: Hey, Gus, how'd you like that bit we just pulled?
15: Oh, that was wonderful. It almost sounded like it was real.
14: We're a couple of cards, I tell you.
16: I don't know when we're breaking here on the hour, but I'm going to do it
15: in about five minutes.
16: Well, that's what I figured.
14: Here's what I know.
16: That's what I figured.
14: Gus, listen, Gus Allen, you're probably the smartest, most handsomest boss I've ever met.
16: He said that about Chris earlier.
14: I heard it this morning.
15: It's all right.
14: No, I appreciate it.
16: It's a betrayal, Gus, really.
14: Can I tell you something? Gus, when I say it about you, I mean it.
15: It's even better.
14: So listen, let me tell you what's going on here. Help me solve this mystery. I ordered the nachos with all this stuff on it, and I also ordered something called a quesarito. It's a burrito with queso in it.
16: Ooh.
14: Tony finds out about it.
16: I didn't know.
14: And he says, that's too much. I said, no, it's not. You mind your own business. They bring my order out. The quesarito is gone. It's not here. I think he ate it. I think he did like some kind of stupid Tony Vannetti intervention and said, don't give him the quesarito.
16: My French friends would say, sir, you are a saboteur.
14: He's a saboteur.
16: I am not a saboteur. I did not cancel your burrito. I know that you're drowning your sorrows tonight because you've got a car bill to pay on the repair for Tony's breaking alignment. So I am not going to cancel that. They might have canceled it for you because you're super skinny now and they don't. Did you cancel his burrito? Okay, he's blaming me, Pam. He's blaming me.
14: He canceled it, didn't he?
16: No, I did not. Thank you. She's shaking you off. She says no. She's saying no.
14: With her face, but she said yes with her eyes, man.
16: No.
14: She said yes.
16: Salsaritas is really good. Everything here is made fresh. They have those flame grills in the back, and then they marinate the chicken all night long, and then they chop it up and they put it on the grill, and it's so delicious.
14: And plus, they have their sauces made fresh. And their chips are made fresh by monks out of Mexico.
16: No, don't do it.
14: And they at this monastery, the ones that make the salsa are the salsa monks, and the ones that make the chip are the chipmunks. They're the chipmunks.
16: Yeah. The lady that makes the guac is named Maria. Maria the guac maker. That's what they call her.
14: Me and Maria got quite the history.
16: There used to be two Marias, one left. So there was Maria and Maria that made the guacamole.
14: Well, how'd they tell them apart? I mean,
16: they didn't. It was just they were actually one person. It was Maria and Maria the guac twins.
14: They were twins?
16: Yeah, and one disappeared. I don't know what happened to her. But so that we still have one Maria that's makes the guac. She makes it every – so they throw it out and they make new guac every single morning.
14: Ooh. You know what would be good is to come by here and get the thrown out guac and they'll go get the Deo donuts and dip them in it.
16: You know what I'm talking about? Pam, do you have a report on his burrito?
14: Hey,
16: I did not. DoorDash driver took all of it. Oh, the DoorDash guy took your burrito, dude.
14: And let me tell you, this is something with you. That's a caper that you and I came up with the other day. We're going to start walking in restaurants going, DoorDash, and just taking somebody.
16: Hey, your name's not Dwight. Man, well, DoorDash guy. Somebody in St. Matthews got their order and the rest of Dwight's order.
14: Let me give the DoorDash guy my Liam Neeson. DoorDash guy, if you're listening, I will hunt you down. I will kill you.
16: I have a specific set of skills.
14: I have a specific set of burrito skills. I will hunt you down. And I will kill you.
16: Well, that was it. All of St. Matthews coming out here tonight and checking it out. They do have puppies. And I don't know if these puppies are going to be out with Daryl's thing. Oh, they are? They're going to be there Saturday? We had Daryl Isaacs on a little bit earlier, and he does the Hammer event where they have 10 different adoption agencies will be in one location Saturday at the fairgrounds. He's picking up the parking. So when you get there to the fairground, just say, the Hammer's paying for my parking. And that that actually will work on Saturday. They adopted 210 dogs last year.
14: I think they emptied a couple of shelters completely out.
16: Completely out of dogs.
14: Praise the Lord on that, man.
16: Yeah, there's no doubt about that. So they have two of the dogs that are here now. So there is a good crowd here at St. Matthew's Salsaritas. So please come on by and say hi to us. We're here till 7 o'clock. But right now we're going to take a little break and dive into these nachos.
14: Yes!
16: But not your burrito, because the DoorDash guy, somebody in St. Matthew's is eating your burrito.
14: I have a specific set of skills, and I will hunt you down and I will kill you.
16: News Radio 840 WHAS.
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16: Are you happy, little buddy?
4: Oh, here you want a while?
16: Why?
4: Wait a minute. Where the damn boys? This is where the damn boys go?

0: more of an Italian.
1: Was that an Italian?
0: That's more of an Italian.
1: I'm sorry.
0: Yeah, right?
1: I mean, I'm sorry. I'm a terrible person.
0: No, you people with your tomato paste and your Sunday gravy and that crap, give us something Cinco de Mayo, you know?
1: All right. Where did you learn to make fried ice cream?
0: Oh, I don't know. Where did you learn to make fried ice cream?
1: Silly. Of course, at Sunday school.
0: Now, that's more like it.
1: There we go.
0: See, that's a Cinco de Mayo.
1: There we go.
0: Let's do a couple of stories. If you got a book, there's a book that a pastor by the name of Leslie Williams, he wrote this book. It's called Love Her Like This. Loving Her Has Never Been Deeper. It's a relationship book, but it's a marriage book.
1: I go to my priest for a lot of stuff.
0: Not for marriage advice?
1: I don't know.
0: Sometimes we just send Pastor Brad pictures of us.
1: Don't say that.
0: Well, we send Pastor Brad pictures of Susan and I in the throes of passion. And we say, hey, Pastor Brad, is this acceptable? He never answers back. But if you did pick up the book, Love Her Like This.
1: Yeah.
0: Loving Her Has Never Been Deeper. It's powerful stuff.
1: Wait.
0: You might want to know that the 62-year-old author preacher was arrested for bigamy. Evidently, he had multiple wives, and he still authored a book.
1: Okay, wait a minute. Okay. In defense of the pastor here, he has a lot of knowledge about marriages. He was just trying to show more examples of good marriages.
0: Maybe that's it. You know what? Maybe, just maybe, he said, look, I've got this book. He's not doing it for you. Just go ahead and marry me.
1: Like, he's not busy enough. What? You have a wife and a church to run.
0: I can't.
1: Like, where do you get the time?
0: I can't please one woman.
1: No.
0: Let alone 12.
1: I'm sorry. You want me to disappoint another woman?
0: No.
1: Oh, okay.
0: And could you imagine once they all find out about each other and they start talking about what?
1: Is Leslie a man or a woman?
0: Leslie's a woman. That's a.
1: Are you sure?
0: It's a man. It's a man.
1: Okay. Oh, okay. It's a man.
0: Yeah, Leslie.
1: Right,
0: Williams.
1: Leslie. That's what. See, that's a. It's rare that it's the guy's name is Leslie.
0: I know a couple of Leslies. We just go by Les.
1: Oh, is Les's name Leslie?
0: Yeah.
1: That's not true. That's a lie face.
0: No, it's not.
1: I saw a lie face.
0: Okay. You know I'm not lying when I do this on my mother's eyes.
1: You lie all the time on your mother's eyes.
0: Well, she's blind, so it doesn't hurt nothing.
1: All righty. So did you get that book? It came out in 2017.
0: Yeah, great book. I highly recommend it for you and Jackie. I will tell you this though.
1: Yeah.
0: While I was at Tony's Brake and Alignment, I found out that my Jeep might need a new rear end.
1: Oh, I'm sorry, buddy.
0: That's horrible. And I said, I asked you a question. I want you to be 100% honest with me.
1: Yeah,
0: okay, Mr. Whitten. They called me Mr. Whitten there. I said, is there anything you can do for my wife's rear end? And they just hung their head.
1: It's going to be way more than the Jeep. Salsarita's 3 locations. Come by today for Cinco de Mayo specials. We actually had an 840 WHAS t-shirt for you.
0: Yeah, come on by, get a t-shirt.
1: It's okay, so I got another one for you. Gus, you ready for this?
2: Oh, yeah. Go for it.
1: On Cinco de Mayo, why did the tomato blush?
0: Oh, my gosh.
2: Why would the tomato blush?
1: It saw the taco salad dressing. It's all the taco salad dressing.
2: Oh, so okay.
1: Blush.
2: That's a delayed reaction.
0: Real live train.
1: Goodness. We're a little close to the.
0: I feel like I'm in Brewster's Millions. Remember that?
2: there's an obscure one.
0: Thank you for remembering, Gus.
1: Yes. The two puppies are.
2: Richard Pryor.
1: What kind of dogs are those? They look like cheetahs.
0: Those are cheetah hounds. And they're indigenous to the New Albany area.
1: Right. One of them attacks the other one, man, all the time. It's chewing on its ear and punking him out.
0: They got to be brothers or brother and sister or something.
1: Yeah, they're brothers and sister.
0: I'm getting the head knob. Yes, they are. Yes,
1: Why are they? Why is he patchy?
0: Yep.
1: Australian
0: Shepherd mix.
1: Oh, that's going to be a smart dog.
0: Hey, make it say something like the crocodile hunter, like, you know, buy a crocky or something like that. Make it say that.
1: Clay Bishop, is that your name? Yeah, Clay with the Humane Society brought the dogs out. He'll be out there with Daryl on Saturday, okay?
0: Yes.
1: Yeah.
0: Three ex-firefighters, from Marion County, Florida. We're due into court to answer accusations about violent hazing. I don't know what it is with the hazing, but...
1: Well, it's all good fun.
0: Hey, it's all in good fun. Here's what happened, though.
1: Yeah.
0: The three ex-firefighters took a 19-year-old co-worker, and they waterboarded him.
1: Oh, man. Come on.
0: On top of the waterboard.

0: boarding. They're hitting them with, of course, battery charges, false imprisonment, and they pled guilty in court. It looks like they're going to have a several $100 fine and $100 community service, but they did
1: lose. Wait a minute, they kill him?
0: No, he didn't die, but the firefighters lost their job.
1: I remember.
0: You can't even waterboard anybody anymore.
1: Well, I remember during that whole discussion of torture and all that, and this is 20 years ago, there was a conservative TV reporter.
0: Yeah.
1: And I can't remember which one it was, but he said, man, you know, it's waterboarding. I mean, what's the big deal? They're pouring water on your face. So he said, I'll do it. I'll do it on live TV. So he does it, and not 1 second into it, he said, stop, stop, and like jumped up and pushed them all back. He goes, that is horrific. You feel like you're drowning the first second the water starts being poured on you.
0: I wonder how long we got to know Gunny, our special forces guy.
1: Yeah.
0: I bet you he knows how to waterboard. Let's see who can go long.
1: I'm going to guess that Gunny, our buddy, mostly yours, you grew up with him, Dawes, state champion wrestler.
0: Yes.
1: With the teams for 25 years, has several torture techniques that he probably could show us.
0: Oh, no, I know for a fact because he brought me to my knees with one finger at St. Andrews Pub. He told me he could do it, and I said, okay, big man, do it. And he took, you know, so, okay, if you're listening right now, put your finger, your pointer finger.
1: Where your trach is.
0: Right on your neck, yeah, and there's a little V there.
1: Yeah.
0: On your bone.
1: Yeah.
0: He pushed in and behind that bone and pulled out. I dropped to my knees instantly.
1: Yeah.
0: But getting back to waterboarding, I'm going to contact Gunny and find out if he knows how to waterboard.
1: You don't want to do that, bro.
0: Now I want to see who can go longer, me or you.
1: No, I'm not doing that.
0: Oh, come on, man.
1: I'm not doing that.
0: It's going to be the hands of a professional.
1: Doing the show with you 3 hours a day is torture enough.
0: It is water torture.
1: What music?
0: Because I am a drip.
1: I'll give you that. I will allow that. I will not award money. But what music, like if they locked you in a room and played a music or a song and over again where you said, I'll tell you everything.
0: As soon as I heard this, we built this. Okay, it was Tony Vannetti. His social security number is 277-824. Our coordinates are, we built this city.
1: I would be a terrible prisoner because I would tell, what do you need to know?
0: What do you know?
1: Let me tell you something.
0: I would.
1: What do you need to know?
0: Before they even tortured me, yeah. I would approach them and go, say, what's a guy got to tell you to get one of those soft pretzels? You know, hey, what if I gave you some information? Could I use a real restroom and not just this bucket?
1: I think one of the worst ones would be, you would think it would be bad, but that one drip of water on your top of your head.
0: Chinese water torture.
1: Goes, boop, boop. Or the fingernail pullout guy. Oh,
0: no, you know what? You know what the worst is?
1: What?
0: Okay, we really got to crack this guy. Okay, sit him on the couch and let Dwight's wife eat croutons.
1: Ooh, no, that guy will say that's it.
0: He'll just see the back. He'll see my wife and the croutons. He'll start singing like a songbird.
1: Okay, sweetheart, let's just be frank. Doesn't need to be a crouton.
0: No,
1: it could be a salad, just a regular salad without croutons.
0: I don't know how she does it, but somehow my wife can crunch marshmallows.
1: It's like a superpower, like she's a, like the waves come out and knock over things.
0: She knows what she's doing. So whenever
1: like the Aqua Twins or what is that? Not the Aqua Twins.
0: Twins. Wonder Twins.
1: The Wonder Twins.
0: But they always had weird superpowers, like shape of an ice cube.
1: You know, one would go shape of water, and the other one would go shape of a bucket, and the other one would just pour the water on somebody.
0: It made no sense. Hey, the guy's robbing a bank. Okay, turn into a puddle.
1: Which one? Like they're siblings, so you'd think one of them would go shape of a big middle finger. Is it boy girl too?
0: Okay, one had to be liquid and what? Okay, one had to be liquid, one like it be a swallow.
1: No shocker. The guy at the Humane Society is a comic book guy. But so they're male, female, though, right?
0: Oh, is that right?
1: Right, yeah. he's like, yeah,
0: so
1: man.
0: So the boy's the liquid.
1: Yeah, and they had to touch their hands. They had to do the Wonder Twins activate. Yeah.
0: Shape of a marshmallow. So whenever I have to cook dinner.
1: They call us the Dumber Twins.
0: Well, we are the Dumber Twins. Yeah. But whenever I have to cook dinner for Susan, She always say, "Hey, honey, what's for dinner?" I say, "Oh man, I've got a great, I've got a marshmallow souffle because that doesn't make any noise." And
1: you're such a jerk.
0: And a side of pudding.
1: You really are.
0: Somehow she does it. She makes the pudding crutch and the marshmallows.
1: Here's what I think. Gus has just texted me. Let's keep Dwight quiet by eating the burrito. So we're going to go to break. You eat the burrito, and we'll continue out here at Salsarita's. All three locations: Shepherdsville, Middletown. They have drive-through. St. Matthew, sadly, no, but you can come on in here and hang out. We're out on the back deck. Man. All right. Hey, News Radio 840. WHAS.
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1: You're supposed to eat the soft burrito. 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
5: I just instantly started freaking out, yelling to the world, what's going on? 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
16: From the frozen woods of Maine to the mountains of Montana, from an archery opener gone wrong in Wisconsin to a father's last walk through the Minnesota deer woods, each story begins with a hunter stepping into the wild, but not all of them come back.
5: 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And all it was off.
16: 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Blood Trails.
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1: Hi, it's the happy hour. Tony and Dwight here at Sofritas, Fresh Mexican Grill. And we've met a lot of people out here at St. Matthew's in just the last 2 hours, including Mike, your last name again?
18: Sturgeon.
1: Sturgeon, and you are a art teacher at Ballard.
18: Yes, sir.
0: Oh, hey.
1: And he came up.
0: Wait. Mr. Sturgeon. Uh-oh. Raise my hand. Mr. Sturgeon.
18: Yes.
0: What do you call a guy with no arms, no legs hanging on a wall?
1: Art, baby. Thank you.
0: Yeah, wait.
1: He speaks
0: up. One more.
1: No, please,
0: one more.
1: Stop.
0: What's the last thing an artist does before he goes to bed? He draws the curtains.
1: Alrighty.
0: Ah, there you go. He's an artist.
1: Mike, I'm sorry. I'm sure you get similar in your classrooms with much younger students. All right. So we were talking about that there is a program or an initiative to get kids to sign up when they're 18 to vote.
18: Yes.
1: And Ballard did pretty well.
18: Yes, we did. One of our students won first place for the high school.
0: Oh, wow.
18: And it is the license to vote, and it is, yes, promotion for people to get out and vote.
1: Right.
18: And ironically that you say that, my student that won by one vote.
1: Wow.
18: At the contest.
1: That's
18: yes.
1: Fantastic.
0: Yes. Wow.
1: It counts. Your vote counts.
18: It does. Yes.
1: There's no doubt. Heck, the last, I think the mayor's race was pretty tight. The governor's race two races ago, where the difference was 5,000 votes statewide. Out of 4 million people. So you teach art.
18: Yes, sir.
1: How do you give somebody an F when it's art?
0: Great question.
1: Can't the student just say, man, you don't get it?
0: He pointed at me.
18: I think if Dwight took art, you know why, right?
1: Right. That's right.
0: Yeah, but can they say, it's subjective, Mr. Sturgis?
18: It's very difficult to give
0: I guess
18: an F.
0: It is, right?
18: And they just got to participate.
0: I remember when I was in arts, I was actually good at art. Student. I love drawing, the whole thing, painting. But our art teacher had us do I did Alice Cooper's album cover, and it was all dots. What's that called? For the life of me, I can't remember. The entire picture is made up of dots.
18: Pointillism.
0: What was it? Pointillism?
18: Pointillism.
0: Yeah, pointillism is what I was going to say.
1: That sounds like you named
0: it. You know
1: it.
0: What I
1: pointillism.
0: Am?
1: It really does.
0: So you know what I am? I'm a pointillist.
1: Okay. But the art students probably are more motivated, not motivated, but they're into it.
0: Yeah.
1: It's not like you're teaching a class where you're like, guys, let's pay attention. Most of the art people want to get better at what they do.
18: Absolutely. You know, we get a lot of very talented kids, obviously we won the contest.
1: Right.
18: And we do well in other contests, you know, throughout the year that we participate in, but definitely get a lot of kids that are super interested and super talented in our program.
1: Look, as an adult and father of kids and all, but the question Dad's going to ask goes, that's fantastic. You're good in art. How do you make money at that, son? a graphic designer? What is the job?
18: Yeah, the graphic design is one of the possible avenues to go. And, a visual artist, but interior designer. There's a lot of jobs that are out there. But one of the things that I try to, talk to parents about is that we do a lot of problem solving within art, of giving the kids, things that they have to think through and plan and design and come up with what they want to do as a project. And so, it's a lot of, I like to think higher level thinking, so
1: We're running out of time here, but I want to say congratulations to Ballard High School and the student that won that. I think it's a fantastic initiative. When I was 18, I couldn't wait to run and vote because my schools had it pushed me in that. I played Jimmy Carter in sixth grade in the debate, and my friend played Ronald Reagan.
0: Well, that makes sense. I got an art question. I got an art question. Okay, what am I missing here? When the guy puts a banana and duct tapes it to the wall and calls it art, am I off base on not seeing that?
18: Well, what I was always told was he was the first one to think of it, so he gets credit, and yeah. That's called art.
0: Yeah. Wait till I get home tonight. Man. I'm gonna make
1: well, there's so
0: art.
1: Many different types of art, but congratulations. Thank to Ballard's so a great school.
18: Thank you very much. Appreciate
1: Do you think the kids like you?
18: I hope so.
0: You look like a likable guy.
1: I'm thinking that the kids probably enjoy your class.
18: I think they do.
1: I think they do too. Good job, man. It's not a job, it's a calling.
0: Great to see you.
18: Thank you very much, guys. Appreciate it.
1: I love it. All right, so we're about to wrap things up here. We've got about a minute and a half. You have not finished your nachos,
0: and you have not finished your burrito yet. As soon as they bring the burrito, Gus starts the show. Way to go, Gus. I got to sit here and look at this burrito.
1: Are you going to pour the queso on the burrito?
0: You're darn tootin'. It's gone all over this thing. It's going to be a mess here in about 3 minutes.
1: We might be here for another hour with him chomping
0: on this
1: stuff.
0: Come on by, baby.
1: I want to thank Pam for hanging out with us today and bringing the puppies. And it's a very successful night tonight at Salsarita's. Lots of fun. 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There's confirmations coming up. You want to do the nacho bar. The fajita bar is always over the top popular. Or the taco bar. Everybody loves the taco bar.
0: Here's my suggestion. Go ahead. You're driving in the car. It's a little bit chilly, a little bit drizzly. 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
1: How many times as a parent can you come home and be a hero?
0: Listen, very few times. Not all heroes wear capes. But all of them do deliver Salsarita.
1: Right.
0: That's the thing.
1: I don't know if that's true.
0: I'm looking at my superhero.
1: But you can also have us out as the happy hour. Our new show is 6 to 7 o'clock Monday, Tuesday, Wednesday, and Friday. Matt Jones is on Thursday. And I have a feeling we might take that Thursday night sometime soon.
0: I want to say thank you to Gus Allen, the most handsomest, beautiful, smartest producer boss in the world.
1: Yeah, he's not buying it. He's not buying it.
0: I mean it.
1: Hmm. He's not buying it.
0: I mean it, Gus.
1: Gus?
0: Be careful going home.
1: Have fun driving in this all the way home, man. And we appreciate you sticking around and doing that for us. Again, 3 locations, Salsarita's. We'll be back on the air tomorrow morning at 9 a.m.
0: You are.
1: I'm off tomorrow.
0: Can I tell you something?
1: Yeah.
0: Best of luck with your butt procedure. I'm so sorry you got.
1: You're not supposed to tell people that.
0: Sorry.
1: Gus is our immediate boss. HIPAA violation. I want to go ahead and file for a hostile work environment right now. I'll call you later when you're on your way home, Gus. Thanks everybody for coming out and saying hi to us. We'll see you later.
0: Show your butt, doctor. I said hi.
1: Yeah.
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19: Secretary of State Marco Rubio says the ceasefire with Iran is still on and that Operation Epic Fury is now over. The U.S., he says, now involved in a defensive operation to reopen the Strait of Hormuz.
20: There's no shooting unless we're shot at first. Okay, we're not attacking them. We're not. But if they're attacking us or they're attacking a ship, you need to respond to that. You're not going to let some fast boat come up on a ship and shoot it up.
19: As some ships are now transiting the strait with U.S. military assistance, oil prices still over $100 a barrel and gas prices rising. The national average now surpassing $4.50 a gallon. ABC's Elizabeth Schulze.
21: We are still not at that all-time high for gas when it comes to the national average. That was hit under President Biden back in June 2022. We were at $5.03. So that's kind of the all-time high. Some analysts are saying if the strait stays closed through, for example, 4th of July, that's when we could be talking about getting past that $5 mark.
19: Global health officials are investigating a suspected hantavirus outbreak on a cruise ship into the Atlantic. Three people are dead. Medics are working to evaluate sick passengers. The World Health Organization saying it believes the strain being reported on the cruise ship is called the Andes virus, found in South America. The D.C. U.S. attorney identifying the suspect in a shooting on the National Mall yesterday. Janine Pirro says Michael Marks confronted Secret Service agents, started running, pulling a gun, starts shooting at Secret Service. They return fire. The suspect then shot, and in an ambulance on the way to the hospital, Pirro says Marks exclaimed,
22: F the White House. And kill me, kill me, kill me three times.
19: Pirro said that a teenager who was wounded in the crossfire has been released from the hospital. There are a number of primary elections across the Midwest today. We're watching races in Ohio, Michigan, and another one in Indiana, where many of the polling places have now closed. You're listening to ABC News.
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0: let's have some fun on a Tuesday. And here's what we have on tap for a Tuesday. 1 hour from now, we will continue with our saga, Napoleon's disastrous retreat / invasion of Russia. I'm happy you liked it yesterday. We will be back with part two tonight. Will I finish the story tonight? I have no earthly idea, but I'll try. I don't know. So that's coming up an hour from now. We're going to talk about violence that's legal here in the open. They are destroyers, and they know they are. We'll talk about that. The state of America's cities saddens me as it pertains to young people. We'll talk about that. J.B. Pritzker trying to buy votes. A little bit of Iran gas prices talk. Not going to focus too much on that. It's all friggin' bad news. All that emailed, so much more tonight coming up on the world famous Jesse Kelly Show. Now, let me ask you something. There's somebody you don't like. Maybe you think he even did you wrong in some way. What would happen if you showed up at his house right now, tackled him to the ground, threw zip ties on him, dragged him home to your house, and locked him in your closet for 5 years? Yeah, you're going to prison. That's kidnapping. Probably a whole host of other felonies. You're not allowed to do that. Okay. What if there was a guy, and he was a really bad man, and he did something very, very bad? This guy, you showed up, hit him with the taser, threw him in the back of your car, drove him out to a field, put him on his knees, and fired a bullet in the back of his head. You allowed to do that? No, you're going to prison. That's a felony. Please don't do that. But the state can. The state can. Now, don't for a second think this is going to be some whiny hippie rant on how we shouldn't have the state punishing criminals. It's not that at all. All societies, they have some kind of a justice system. And the people in that society want a justice system. It is a natural human desire. I want the rules. I want you to put in place some sort of a legal system that holds people to account when they break the rules. Some sort of crime and punishment. It's not that we're okay with the state having this power. We want them to have this power. No, you administer justice in this country. Everybody has a legal system, but let's be clear-eyed about what it actually is. And when I say clear-eyed, let's see it really the way the communist sees it. Legalized violence. You are not allowed to throw somebody in a room for 5 years. You'll go to prison. That's kidnapping. Cops do that all the time. I'm not calling them kidnappers. I'm glad they do. Get those bad guys. Lock them up. But cops do that all the time. You are not allowed to take a bad man out and just kill him because he did something really bad. You're not allowed to do that. The justice system happens all the time. This is routine. We have a justice system, and what the justice system of a country is focused, legalized violence. And the focused part is part I want to dwell on for just a moment. We obviously, and I realize it has happened, of course, there's bad courts and bad judges and bad cops, and I don't understand all that, but we want the violence committed by the state to be aimed at the people who deserve it. Aim that violence at the bad guys. Get the murderers, get the rapists, get the pedophiles. Go do all the violence you want, state, on them. We want focused violence from the state when it comes to justice. But focus can change, can it? You see, the communist looks at the justice system of any nation. He always does this. And he sees the violence. And he says to himself, oh, wait a minute. All these people I want to hurt? All these enemies of the revolution? if I go take over the justice system, I'll be able to hurt them and it will be legal. You know, all these atrocities you hear about, all these communist atrocities, pick your country, obviously, Soviets, Cambodia, whatever, East Germany. You know the craziest thing about them? If you dig into so many, not all, but so many, I would argue the vast majority, is certainly of my reading on it, the vast majority of these atrocities, they were legal. Legal according to their justice system. What do you mean? This isn't an atrocity. We killed this guy and his wife, but they had a trial. They had a trial. They had a judge who presided over the trial. This is all on the up and up here. There was a trial. We even have the public records. There was a trial. I mean, did we pull their fingernails out and force them to sign a confession and then pay someone else who'd be a witness against them? Eh, maybe, but there was a trial. When we took them out, stood them against the wall and shot them both, totally legal. That's our justice system here. When the communist looks at our justice system here in the United States of America, that's what he wants. And that is the system over years and years and years he has attempted to put into place. And if we're being honest, he's been successful at putting that system into place over the years. He has always wanted to hurt you, lock you away, silence you. He can't do that legally. He keeps running into the law. Yeah, he's got some street animal types who'll throw bricks at your house, or maybe one will shoot you one day, and he's okay with all that, but that's not near enough. He wants all of you dead. He wants all of you silenced, all of you locked up. If you want real mass violence and you want to get away with it, you conquer the justice system. There was a story yesterday that got a lot of hubbub. The headline from The Blaze was this. That would-be Trump assassin. Here's the headline. Judge apologizes to suspected would-be Trump assassin and compares him to January 6th defendants. The judge apologized to the guy who ran through a metal detector and shotgunned a Secret Service agent in the chest with the intention of killing the president, the vice president, the secretary of war, their wives, and everyone else. That was his stated intent. And this is the judge.
1: Judge Zia Faraqui apologized to suspect Cole Allen for the treatment he's received so far while he's been behind bars.
0: But that's an outrage. It is. You can't run a country like this. That's correct. The communists put that judge there to do that, and he would never dream of doing anything else. There's a daily outrage about Ketanji Brown Jackson on the Supreme Court. Some dirty commie opinion she'll have. Nasty, vindictive, stupid, of course. She can't, doesn't she? She looks dumb. She's doing exactly what she was sent there to do. She was sent there to be the sword and shield of the communist revolution. There are judges across the country doing this. Remember this? Remember what the angle was for this under the Biden regime?
2: That attack, that siege, was criminal behavior, plain and simple, and it's behavior that we, the FBI, view as domestic terrorism.
3: In the FBI's view, the top domestic violent extremist threat comes from racially or ethnically motivated violent extremists, specifically those who advocated for the superiority of the white race.
4: Domestic violent extremism is the most acute threat, terrorism-related threat that we are seeing to our homeland. And as President Biden so powerfully put it, words do matter. Leadership matters.
5: Donald Trump and the MAGA Republicans represent an extremism that threatens the very foundations of our republic. No matter what the white supremacists and the extremists say.
0: What was the angle there? It was quite simple. The angle was, that was the beginning. Then the communists they put in the DOJ were to act on those things. How did it manifest? Here's Todd Blanche.
6: Is this just rogue prosecutors, a rogue FBI office, or was it a systematic culture within the Department of Justice and even beyond the Department of Justice under the last administration to target Christians, to target God-fearing Americans? And what we found in that very deep, substantial report is it was much more than just a rogue agent. It was much more than just a field office or a prosecutor. It was actually a systematic culture issue at the Department of Justice to target Christians, to target people based upon their religious beliefs. Extraordinarily disappointing. But President Trump said on day one that this was going to change, and I'm happy to report that it has changed.
7: Demonic people. And they do the same thing every time. Legalized violence. That's what they're after. I'll finish this up in a second. We'll knock out some other things before we get back to history. Before we do that, let me get you, well, inflation is something that you don't have control over. I wish you did. I wish I did. I wish the value of the dollar would return and not continue to evaporate. I wish. I can't do anything about that. What I can do is save you a fortune on your cell phone and have you feel better about where you send that cell phone money. Verizon, AT&T, and T-Mobile have chosen a side in this culture war long ago, but to make it even worse, they actually charge an insane amount of money for their plans. You don't have to pay that. And you don't have to pay a company that hates you. You can switch to PureTalk. Their CEO fought for this country. 2 tours in Vietnam. They hire Americans. When you dial #250 and say Jesse Kelly, you get things like, oh, I don't know, unlimited high-speed data for $34.99. #250, say Jesse Kelly. 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
0: It is the Jesse Kelly Show on a wonderful, wonderful Tuesday. Remember, you can email the show, jesse@jessekellyshow.com. Your love, your hate, your death threats. Jesse, or no, I'll get to, you know what? I'll get to that email in a second. Let me finish up the judge stuff with this one. Judge orders the release of a man who allegedly shared classified defense information with the Washington Post reporter. I could do the entire show on this. Judge releases a man. Judge releases a man. Judge releases a man. Over and over and over again. Please don't be fooled. This is done on purpose. A focused communist plan to conquer the judicial bench, to conquer the DA offices, conquer the FBI, and then use their legalized violence against their political opponents. It is not a whoopsie. Whoa, look, we stumbled into this power. It is a focused thing. And it is one of those things, if I'm being honest, if I wake up in the middle of the night, which I don't often do, but it happens, certainly. When you're 44, it happens. Shoulder hurts or something. If I wake up in the middle of the night, if the state of our judicial system pops into my brain, I'll be up for a couple hours. It's one of those things because I've read enough about how these tyrannical regimes operate. When you think about it, how do you escape it? If they own the legal system and they can destroy you, hurt you, kill you, and it's legal, when you think about it, there's no escape. None. I mean, outside of a civil war or a revolution, or we don't want any of those freaking horrible things, there's no escape from it. Winning elections is really, really important. Let's do some emails, shall we? Hey, the mighty Jesse. Watching the video of the assassination attempt, I am disgusted by the three women officers who ran and hid in another room. I'm surprised they are not fired or at least forced to quit from peer pressure. In my quarter of a century in law enforcement, I have never seen such an act of cowardice. Sad. Says I can say his name. His name is Steve. Well, in case you don't know what he's talking about, everybody's studying all the video of that attempted assassination from last, it was last week, right, Chris? Last week. I'll just call it last week. I went to community college. I get confused. That attempted assassination of Donald Trump and Vance and everybody else. And everyone's, because the video's out there now, everybody's dissecting it. And in part of the video, you see there are three female TSA agents, not cops. I know they're supposed to be, we won't get into that for the time being, but three of these female TSA agents. And as soon as the shooter blasts that Secret Service officer, you see the cops around immediately drawing their weapons and trying to neutralize the threat. Obviously, you can argue about their effectiveness, but immediately sprung into action. The three females with TSA, they react like a 5-year-old would react. They recoil in horror and run away. There's not a better way to describe it. They recoil and they run away, tripping over each other as they try to get out of the room, running away. And here's the truth.
7: We have, half a mile from this studio here, I'm looking at it, there's a big hospital. Hospitals all over the Houston area. There's a huge hospital. I'm staring at it out the window right now. If I go walk into that hospital and I go walk into whatever kind of a locker room hospitals have, I don't know, I've never been on the medical staff, and I walk over to the brain surgeon section and I grab a brain surgeon badge and brain surgeon scrubs and my suit, my little, you know what? My little white coat says brain surgeon on it. That don't make me a brain surgeon. I couldn't get through community college. I could never in a million years become a brain surgeon because I am way too stupid. The problem with DEI, with diversity in general, and we have discussed it over and over and over again, is in the end it kills. When you prioritize anything other than merit, anything other than the ability to do the job, when anything else is ever taken into consideration for any reason, blonde hair, blue eyes, tall, short, whatever, we gotta have more Asians, whatever, I don't care what it is. The second you say, whoa, whoa, whoa, whoa, not the best, we need more of fill in the blank, whatever that is, that stuff kills. Downstream of that, people die. You can throw a TSA uniform on anybody you like, then put out a bunch of posters bragging about how diverse you are. We hired 20% women this year. Great. That's an announcement that more people are going to die. That's what it is. You can't just throw on the brain surgeon scrubs and become one. The communist wants to imagine you can, but alas, you cannot. All right, let's talk about some destroyers. Let's talk about something sad about young people in the cities. 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
22: ABC News, I'm Dave Packer. Secretary of State Marco Rubio says the ceasefire with Iran is still on and that Operation Epic Fury is now over. Meanwhile, President Trump suggesting that Iran hasn't yet violated the ceasefire despite firing shots in the Strait of Hormuz and into the United Arab Emirates Monday, saying, "I'll let you know when it's breached."
23: Well, you'll find out because I'll let you know. They know what to do and they know what to do. They know what not to do, more importantly, actually.
22: As some ships are now transiting the Strait, U.S. military assistance, oil prices still over $100 a barrel, gas prices rising, the national average now surpassing $4.50 a gallon. Global health officials investigating a suspected hantavirus outbreak on a cruise ship in the Atlantic. Three people dead, medics are working to evacuate sick passengers. A number of primary elections across the Midwest, we are watching races in Ohio, Michigan, and Indiana. This is ABC News.
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2: A widespread vulnerability in Linux has left companies scrambling to patch their systems. It's nicknamed Copy Fail, and the U.S. government says it's being widely exploited. That's especially concerning because Linux is the backbone of most data centers. A new court filing shows Elon Musk texted top officials at OpenAI shortly before his lawsuit against them went to trial. In a message to President Greg Brockman, Musk said both sides should drop the case, but the exchange went sideways, and Musk started saying he would make the OpenAI executives the most hated men in America. DoorDash is adding AI tools that let merchants jazz up food photos and create websites based on their app listings. The AI addition will let restaurants speed up the onboarding process as well. DoorDash is also adding a tool that lets merchants build their marketing campaigns. And Ask Jeeves will no longer be taking your questions. Ask.com officially shut down on Friday after first going online 30 years ago. Experts say its ability to answer questions helped pave the way for AI chatbots. That's your tech report. I'm Chris Caraccio.
0: It is the Jesse Kelly Show on a Tuesday. We're about a half hour away from continuing our history story, Napoleon's invasion, retreat from Russia, all that and so much more. We'll get to emails, other things on the world famous Jesse Kelly Show. So there's something I want to talk about really quickly, and I'm not even sure why it's bothering me so much. So I'm just going to vent my soul to you right now, and maybe in venting, it'll come out more eloquently than it is in my head. So here's what it is. I have teenage sons, so I'm sure this is part of why I go through this. But when I look at my own life, all the things, obviously, I've screwed up. There's no question about it. But

0: grown up. And I watch him being more and more responsible every day. He's a man who wants to be on his own. And I promise you, I'm going to lose him. Not in a bad way. He's going somewhere. He's going to go have an adventure. He is. And I bless him to it. I certainly did. What am I going to do? Judge him for that? He's going. When he goes, it really bothers me that in a lot of ways, he's not going to leave and run into so many of the same opportunities that I would have had when I was his age, when I was a young man. I want that for him. Part of the passion of doing this dumb job that I'm glad you enjoy, is I feel like in maybe a super tiny way, certainly not significant, I'm trying to preserve that as best I can for my boys. This is a headline. It's about Boston, but it just applies to so much. Headline is, Boston's affordability crisis drives young workers to consider leaving. Leaving to the big cities is a big adventure. So many young men and young women throughout history have done it. Maybe you graduate high school. Maybe you graduate college. Maybe you're doing it while you're in college, but you wake up one day and you're in a wonderful place. You know, you wake up and you're in Wyoming and you say to mom and dad, guys, I've always wanted to live in Los Angeles. I have a buddy down there right now. He's got an apartment in Los Angeles. He's got a line on a gig down there. I think I can room with him. We'll split the bills, but I'm getting in my car and I'm driving to Los Angeles and I'm going to have an adventure. Watching that because of this disgusting communist policies in these big cities, the crime, the insane taxes and regulations nobody can afford. Watching that opportunity disappear for the next generation bothers me a great, great deal. Does that make sense? It does, Chris. What, Chris? That's exactly right. I want them to have the same opportunities I had. Now, I was never smart enough or educated enough to go to LA to work or something like that. Go to New York City. I was always too dumb for anything like that. But if I had been intelligent, that's something that could have possibly been available to me when I was younger. And I don't like watching it disappear. There. I said it. I don't like here. And here's another part of it too. You know, I don't have any problem with where you are socioeconomically, no matter what. Poor, don't care. Middle class, don't care. Rich, don't care. I don't judge and any of the others. I've been all of the above. It bothers me that these opportunities more and more are being reserved for rich kids. Oh, sure. You can. Sure, honey. Go do your senior year in Boston. Sounds good. We'll pay for your safe apartment. We'll make sure your place has a doorman on it. We'll get you in the right neighborhood. Sure, she has the opportunity. What about the couple making 80 grand a year combined trying to make ends meet? She doesn't have the opportunity. It's not happening at all. That opportunity is totally denied to her, and that bothers me. I do not like it when working people are watching their opportunities disappear and when young people are watching their opportunities disappear. There, I unloaded it. There. And it's people like this that have done it on purpose. Headline, Rashida Tlaib's new unhoused Bill of Rights would protect homeless camping. Homeless camping. Oh, how cool cities like Seattle used to be when I was a kid. Yeah, this is the mayor of Seattle now talking about the CCTV cameras that keep catching the street animals killing people.
1: This is legislation that will expand CCTV cameras that could potentially be taken control of by the Trump administration. And this is legislation that was opposed by immigrants' rights groups, by civil liberties groups, and by the Member of Color Caucus in the legislature. And I'll quote from their letter. This technology and technology similar to it has recently been in the news for its failure to be meaningfully and consistently secured, leading to breaches that could result in sensitive data being shared by ICE and putting our immigrant and refugee communities at risk.
0: Isn't that so weird? Chris, what a coincidence. The immigrants' rights groups and the, what'd she call them again? Refugees. They they don't like the cameras

0: in town.
1: Huh. That is, what an odd state of affairs. But of course, I'm being tongue-in-cheek. You know exactly why, and the truth is she knows exactly why. She is well aware that these CCTV cameras are going to catch all the barbarian hordes doing barbarian horde things because that's their barbarian horde culture. And those are her constituents. Those are the people she cares most about. So Seattle was a city when I was a child. We took a family trip over there, and at the time, I thought it was the coolest place I had ever seen in my life. Right on the water, freaking gorgeous. It was just so unbelievably cool. And I remember as a family, my parents, my sister and me, we walked around Seattle, and I was old enough to know, and never once did I feel unsafe. I'm sure maybe I saw a homeless person or something, but it didn't make any kind of a lasting impact on me. I remember the whole road trip home, because we road tripped over there, the entire road trip home, saying to myself, I'm going to live in Seattle one day. Now, after electing Democrats year after year after year after year, Seattle has this brain dead commie running the place, a brain dead city council, and it's becoming a filthy dump, and that freaking sucks. I want my 17-year-old, I want James to be able to come to me and say, Dad, I want to go try to find a job at the docks in Seattle. I've always wanted to work on the docks. Can't do that now. Can't do that now. All right, let's do some emails before we do history. Next.
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0: 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Heroes like United States Army Sergeant Mario Nelson. He served in the National Guard and volunteered at Ground Zero after the 9/11 attacks. Later, Mario enlisted full-time in the Army and was deployed to Iraq. 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

0: Fantastic, wonderful Tuesday. Remember, you can email the show your love, your hate, your death threats, Jesse at jessekellyshow.com. Let's get to some of those right now, shall we? Jesse, the Oracle. The communists continue to downplay 86 as simply a reference to running out of restaurant kitchen supplies. Well, ignoring the fact that in Comey's case, 86 is conspicuously attached to 47. They lie by omission. I love the show. Since I can use his name, is Ralph. You know, believe it or not, Jewish producer Chris brought up a good point yesterday during the break. The commies keep running to the television and they keep referencing the fact that it was seashells. Oh, it's seashells. Oh, it was seashells. He was on the beach and it was seashells on Instagram. And I'm paraphrasing a little bit, but Jewish producer Chris basically said, so if it's seashells, it's not bad, but if he'd written it down on a piece of paper, he'd get arrested? Exactly. How does one have to make the threat on the president's life before it becomes a serious issue? What do you have to do? Etch it in stone? Mail it to the White House? Put it in an email? The fact that James Comey is a gigantic goober goof who uses seashells and Instagram like a Taylor Swift fan doesn't change the seriousness of exactly what he did. But I'll come back to this again and again and again because it is true. The reason he did it is because that's how they all talk. When I say they all, groups of Democrats all across the country, whenever they think they're only in a Democrat group, they talk like this all the time. This is one of the more dangerous things that is happening because language, as we've talked about before, language leads to mindset and mindset leads to performance. Language leads to mindset. Mindset leads to performance. In blue areas, when Democrats gather anywhere, maybe they're having oysters, maybe it's a party, maybe it's a t-ball game, when they feel like they're around only other Democrats, they talk about assassination, death, killing, and violence all the time as if they're discussing the weather. Oh, I hope he dies. I can't believe he's not dead yet. How's he not dead yet? Oh, gosh. Hopefully they get J.D. Vance, too. Man, I hope we get better assassins. How many times have you seen that? Why can't we get better assassins? Why can't he just die? Why can't his plane crash? This is how Democrats speak. And because that's where James Comey comes from, those are the circles he runs in. I guarantee you, you know what? I'll actually place a wager right now. I bet you money James Comey was with two or three, at least, Democrat friends on that beach when he or one of them came up with that idea. And there were no guardrails because there aren't any guardrails on the demonic Democrat mind anymore. I bet you one of them, maybe James himself, came up with that idea and nobody said, ooh, that kind of seems like it could be a threat, which would be a felony. That's a felony. Maybe we shouldn't do that. But without any normal person in your life, without any Republican in your life, there's nobody to step up and say, no, don't. That's bad. That's wrong. That's a felony. All you get is, yeah, do it. Yeah, do it. Yeah, threaten to kill him. Let's use seashells. Mark, go grab some more seashells here. No checks on themselves. I have seen this in person time and time and time again. And what's wild, and this is really, really damaging when you think about what it means for the country, they'll try to top each other. Why can't he just die? Or someone could kill him. Oh, then you'll inevitably get one that says, well, if I had a gun, I'd kill him. You have to try to top the next demon and then top the next demon. It's wild to see it. Jesse, tell me there's some hope somewhere. Ooh, subject to this one is I'm out. Everything I bought at the grocery store this weekend was more expensive than it was just a month ago. You can't convince me this war of choice isn't the reason why. Two words to Trump on that, diesel prices, praying for the independent truckers. Then on my way home from the store, I heard that moron Salazar screeching on and on about dignity. If this is what we are getting from the GOP, I can't vote for it. Please give us some hope, because I'm sure I'm not the only one thinking this way, said I love the show, and his name is Dave. Okay, well, Dave, you are not at all the only one thinking that way. People are drowning because of the costs. And then they see people like Salazar get on television and talk about amnesty, and it really lets the air out of our tires. I should note, not trying to do an I told you so thing, but when it comes to the GOP, this is why I said the leadership in the GOP, Mike Johnson, John Thune, and Donald Trump should have come out day one when the Dignidad Act was proposed and shoot it down. What happens then is there's no need for Maria Salazar to go on a press tour trying to sell it everywhere, demoralizing GOP voters. If the leadership comes out and says, this thing's dead on arrival, it's going nowhere, shut your mouth about it, we already put it in the paper shredder, then it doesn't give her the opportunity to dishearten you by running her stupid fat mouth every single day.
1: You know, freedom is not free.
0: However, we've had nothing but silence on the issue from GOP leadership. And for a woman like that, silence means sally forth. Run to the media. Talk about it all the time. Every time you turn around, she's on the TV. Ah, dignity. They deserve dignity. What about the ones who picked the jalapenos? It's awful, and it has the effect of deflating people. Because these midterms are really important, and it's really important that you vote against Democrats. It's really, really, really important. And I'm going to pound that drum for the next 5 months until November comes here, over and over and over again. In fact, I think it's 5 months from today. Exactly. Anyway, I'm going to pound that drum for the next 5 months. Really important that you vote. Get people to vote. Go vote. We don't want to lose power. But those words fall on deaf ears when you have, what do I want to call her? A deflation agent out there trying to jam amnesty through. All right, enough politics. It's all gross anyway. I want to go talk about history. You want some more Napoleon in Russia? Part two of that comes next.

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3: From ABC News, I'm Dave Packer. President Trump this evening saying that the U.S. has paused Project Freedom. That's the U.S. operation shepherding ships through the Strait of Hormuz at the apparent request of Pakistan and unnamed other countries to see if a final deal can be stricken between the U.S. and Iran. Meanwhile, Operation Epic Fury is over, says Secretary of State Marco Rubio. Objectives met, but he stopped short of saying the conflict can't be restarted. But
4: our preference is for these straits to be opened to the way they're supposed to be open, to the way it was. Anyone can use it, no mines in the water, nobody paying tolls. That's what we have to get back to, and that's the goal here.
3: With the strait bottled up, oil and gas prices on a steady rise, ABC's Elizabeth Schulze checking out prices at the pump.
5: We're at $4.50 a gallon on average for across the U.S. A lot of states higher than that. We see a good handful of states, including in the Midwest, about $5 on average in California.